0: on the PGA Tour, JT Poston won it in a playoff. Denny Hamlin took the NASCAR race at Michigan, his third victory this year. In the UFL Spring Football Playoffs, DC beat Orlando. Number 2 seed Alexander Zverev won the French Open in 5 sets. Baseball in a half an hour, the Cubs host the Giants. Angels beat the Dodgers 13-5. Mets won at San Diego 7-3. I'm Steve DeSager.
1: This is Fox Sports Sunday. Fox Sports Sunday is on. The plays, the interviews, the players, the coaches, the breaking news, the top stories. When it goes down, we will cover it all.
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4: That's like the third time in the history of the NBA Finals that they don't play on a Sunday.
5: Yeah. Well, we don't have anything to do.
4: What the hell are we doing, man?
5: I don't know.
4: What are we doing? You know what this is? This is a sports god's way of punishing us because you and I get all the football every damn week. The other 6 months of the year, we get all of it. Well, there's never Sunday night football. Guess what? It's always on Sunday, and we get that, Ephraim. And so this time around, we don't get that. And so I'm bummed about that. And I also mea culpa time. Like, woof, I was wrong. The Knicks haven't won the NBA Finals yet. I was just texting with a buddy of mine who's from New York.
5: They haven't.
4: They haven't. They're gonna. But then again, I spent the last 3 weeks telling everybody that the Spurs were going to win the championship. And so we could be wrong again. The Spurs are still allowed to come back and win this. It has happened before, even when you lose game 1 and 2 on the road. I doubt it, but it's within the realm of possibility. But it certainly looks... You know, and I'll just eat my piece of pie. Like, it certainly looks like I had this wrong. And I don't know if you're a high school reunion guy. Did you go to your high school reunion?
5: Of course.
4: Okay. No, you. Of course you did, or of course you didn't?
5: Of course I did.
4: Okay. Yeah, because when you're like rich, famous, and awesome, you're like, huh, how's everybody doing?
5: Look, as great as my high school experience was, and it was fantastic.
4: Mm-hmm.
5: Yeah, there was some people who didn't really think it was, you know, it was going to go the way it went.
4: Exactly what I'm talking about.
5: So,
4: and that's the Knicks. The Knicks are the girl that got bullied. Got bullied for years and then showed up at the reunion and everyone was like, oh, damn, that changed. I'm sorry I used to speak to you that way. And she's like, pound sand. I don't need it. The New York Knicks haven't lost a basketball game since like Easter or something like that.
5: It's been a long time.
4: And we're just, you know what I mean? So credit to the Knicks fans who believed. I don't know if they're going to finish this thing off, but they're definitely worthy. And the energy that's coming off of their fan base, I don't care what city you're in right now, if you've been to a watering hole during one of these games, you could feel it.
5: Oh, man.
4: You could feel these people. And
5: nothing
4: so I
5: like
4: give
5: it.
4: Them, I give them credit for that.
5: Nothing like it. Yep. New York fans are truly one of a kind. I'll tell you that. and as they should be. Look, they are what real fandom is about. You know, like that. I could just imagine. And, you know, to your point, I wish we had the game today because that garden is going to be outside of the garden is going to be out of control.
4: Right. Well, for multiple reasons.
5: Right.
4: Yes.
5: Not just inside the garden. They win game 3 at home. Oh, my goodness.
4: Well, then it's over.
5: Oh.
4: Then it's over if that happens.
5: Oh, of course. Yes.
4: Then it's over.
5: Yeah, then it's over. But this has been amazing, man. This has been a great playoffs. I've thoroughly enjoyed these playoffs as a fan. Speaking as a fan,
4: absolutely.
5: I think it's been amazing. I think the you know it's been great for the NBA. I know they're loving it. And having the Knicks relevant like they are. Oof.
4: I got a number for you that'll blow you away about how good these playoffs have been.
5: Mm.
4: You ready for this?
5: I'm ready.
4: Check this out. Check this out. You'll love this. Okay, where is it? Hang on, let me pull it up. Okay, I got it right here. So, since 2015, a little bit over a decade ago, 29 NBA games have drawn over 14 million viewers. The reason this got sent to me is because 27 of those 29 games that had 14 million or more viewers since 2015 had Steph Curry in them.
5: Oh.
4: But the other two, Game 7, Spurs Thunder, Game 1, Spurs Knicks.
5: Mm.
4: So what we're watching right now is, I think, what you're talking about. I don't need to tell anybody that Steph Curry, over the last decade of our lives, captured the imagination of this country, but so has this. So has this, in a way that no other matchup, no other year, and quite frankly, no other player ever has before. So, or not in the last decade. So that's something.
5: That's a lot.
4: That's saying something.
5: That is saying something. It's you know, it. I the thing I love is it's the power of competition. And you had the Knicks steamrolling the East, and you had a team, an upstart team in the West, who many thought could win it all, including myself.
4: Yep.
5: Said it back in February, however long ago that was. I just thought that they, when I noticed them playing against a team that was steamrolling the league, East and West Conference, in OKC, it just looked different when they played them. And I was like, oh, this is, they're actually, they have to compete. They have to coach. They have to make adjustments. Beforehand, they're just out there just, you know, just deep, bench deep, everything is just working for them. They have the two-time MVP, the whole nine yards, everything. But when it came to the Spurs, they struggled. Now, subsequently enough, the Spurs and OKC played 12 times this year.
4: Mm-hmm.
5: The Spurs won 7 of them. And so when you look at that, it's like, okay. That's, they won 8 of them. Excuse me. They went 4-1 in the regular season against them.
4: Yep.
5: And then won
4: 4-3. Yep.
5: So it's one of those situations where it's like, okay, this went to the game 7, but they've had the answer to the equation for OKC. No other team in the league has. No other team. Now, I bring that up to say, in the regular season, the Knicks beat the Spurs 2 out of 3 times. And so, when you look at those things, and of course, the regular season, you know, it's different than the postseason.
4: It is.
5: But what it gives you is it gives you a blueprint and an idea of how this team matches up with the other team and the adjustments they've made to win a series against them in the regular season. There's no surprises. They're like, oh, we weren't ready for the, you know, and although the Spurs are in a different conference and they only play them 2 times a year, they played them in the championship of the Emirates Cup. And so, which the Knicks won.
4: Yep.
5: And so when you look at the sample size and you're looking now, you're like, oh, okay, well, the Knicks have played the Spurs 5 times. They played them 5 times this year, and they won 4 of them.
4: 4. Yep.
5: That's a direct correlation. Like, these numbers are real.
4: So what do we got? What is, like, let's nerd out for a second.
5: Okay.
4: What do you see? What are they doing? What are they doing that the rest of the league couldn't do?
5: Okay, so I'm going to get on my soapbox because I've been talking about this and worried about this. Look, I'm not an NBA coach. I'm not a college coach. I'm not a high school coach. But
4: no,
5: I know
4: you,
5: basketball.
4: You coach the ones that are harder to coach. You coach little kids.
5: I do. I have to teach them the game of basketball so they can perform at a high level. And so when you strip it all away, when I'm watching this finals between the Knicks and the Spurs, I'm watching Mitch Johnson get out-coached. And I say that to say the turnover late in the game when Victor threw it to the back of Kyle Castle.
4: Yep.
5: Neither player was wrong because that's the way they've set this up.
4: Yep.
5: If you have a true point guard, the true point guard is going to run to get the ball.
4: Yep.
5: No matter what. They're not going to turn and head down the court when the center has the ball. Now, they've created a system in a situation where Wemby brings the ball up the court. But in no world on the planet Earth, with 14 seconds left in a basketball game, would I want my 7'5 center to bring the ball up the court. Ever. Anytime.
4: Correct.
5: That's the most ridiculous thing ever. Now, he is your best player, but he needs to be your best player in his position. And at that time, it's not point center, point forward, whatever they have him playing. The other thing is the last shot that they went and got. Having Victor Wembanyama shoot a contested 17-foot jump shot when he is the one unstoppable force in the league in one specific area blows my mind.
4: That bothered me.
5: The fact that they gave him the ball outside of the key really bothers me because now you've exposed him, and it happened this whole entire game. Shout out to Carl Anthony Towns. Shout out to Mitch Robinson for really being physical and taking Victor Wembanyama down in the paint where he doesn't want to be. And so for me, my thing is Victor Wembanyama, who doesn't want to play in the post, who doesn't have a back-to-the-basket game, although he's worked with Elijah Wan, too many times in that basketball game, and go back and watch it if you don't believe me, or watch this next game tomorrow if they don't fix it. Victor Wembanyama runs down the court and runs to the corner. He runs to the three-point line, and he stands there. And I'm thinking to myself, now why would you do that? Why would you take the person who can't be stopped, literally, at all, within 8 feet around the basket and put him 26 feet away from the basket every single possession? To me, that is not utilizing what you have. It bothers me because you know the offense I would run? You know what I would do?
4: What would you do?
5: I would rim run every single time.
4: Yeah.
5: Number one, Victor Wembanyama would never take the ball out of bounds. I don't care about a trail three from my 7'5 center.
4: Right.
5: I would rim run. I would have someone take the ball out fast. Victor Wembanyama is already down the court. He would run to the front of the rim, turn around, and post up, and I would catapult the ball down the court into his hands 6 feet from the rim. He's going to score a basket 89% of the time, or he's going to get fouled, and he's shooting 83% from the free throw line. I would do it over and over and over and over again. You can't double someone on a rim run in transition. If you do, the corner three is wide open. And guess who's under the rim for the rebound?
4: Mm-hmm.
5: Victor Wembanyama.
4: And have you noticed the Spurs can't get a rebound?
5: I would do it 100 times out of 100 times.
4: And they can't get a rebound.
5: They can't because he's out of position.
4: Because he's out of position.
5: This is what I'm saying when I'm not the best coach in the world, but I'm watching the game. I'm like, hey, what's going on here? I don't care if Victor Wembanyama doesn't want to play the five or be in the post. Oh, I don't care. Hey, buddy, guess what? It doesn't matter to me. I didn't want to play guard in the Senior Bowl. I didn't. But coach said, Coach Grimm was like, you want to start? Absolutely. Then play guard. You got it, sir. That was it. I mean, it's just, when I got into the league, I didn't play right tackle. I was a left tackle in college when I moved from defense. Art Shell said, hey, man, Bob Whitfield is the left tackle and going to be here as long as he want to play. Do you want to play? Yes. Go play right tackle. All right, sir. Say less.
4: Yep.
5: So this is what I'm talking about. When you talk about coaching, and as good as Victor Wembanyama is and these young guards, they're leaving too much on the plate. And the Knicks, Mike Brown, the age and experience of the Knicks, they're taking advantage of it.
4: Brother, you've been saying it for a while, actually. You were saying it well before the playoffs started with regard to Wemby and the three-point line. And I kind of look at the whole thing sort of like shoplifting at a grocery store where they do that self-checkout now.
5: Yeah. Oh, yeah.
4: Like, do you all know stores? Like, we could take stuff if we wanted to. Like, we're just sticking stuff in a bag. I can type whatever product I want in the beep, beep. I could do this. But just because you can do something doesn't mean you should. And I kind of look at Victor's outside shooting that way. Just because you can doesn't mean you should. And he should some of the time. But for me, it's too much, especially in a moment like what we saw the other night where you had 8 seconds to either put 2 points on the board or probably lose the series.
5: Yeah.
4: And so you whittled that down to a 20-footer that half the league can get that shot. Go get the shot that only you can get. So I'm with you is the shorter way to say that.
5: Yeah, that's just my assessment watching the game. I'm sitting there with my 11-year-old teaching them basketball. And so we have these open dialogues. And when Shaquille O'Neal was averaging 40 points in the finals, all he would do is take off and post up in front of the rim. Victor Wembanyama is not Shaquille O'Neal. I understand that. But the proximity to the basket for someone 7'5 makes a huge difference on shooting percentage. We've seen him do it. Whether he likes to do it or not, I'm telling him, in order for us to win this series and the championship, Victor, you have to do this. Period. I don't care if you don't like it. Trust me. At the end of it, when you have 38, 12, and 8, you'll be thanking me. That's just what I see.
4: It's well said. We're broadcasting live from the Fox Sports Radio studios. What does that all lead to in terms of the environment tomorrow night? Let's talk ticket prices coming up next. Glad you're with us tonight. That's Ephraim Salaam. I'm Mark Willard on Fox Sports Radio.
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16: It's now time for your KBRF News Talk 1250 weekly weather forecast. Today we'll see a high of 90 with a low of 67 and a chance of thunderstorms in the evening. On Monday, a high of 87, chance of thunderstorms, and a low of 64 in the evening. Tuesday, a high of 93 with a low of 70 and a chance of thunderstorms. And Wednesday, a high of 86 with a chance of showers and a low of 58. This has been your KBRF News Talk 1250 weekly weather forecast.
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0: 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All right, I need your help on this. I don't know what to do about it. I don't think there is anything to do about it. 10,622. That's the cheapest seat in the house.
1: God, that's out of control.
0: That's to sit at the very, very top, at the corner of the court. All the way back where, like, the backboard is kind of in your way of one of the hoops. 10,622. Of course, if you want to go sit down by the court, as far as what's available, you know, most of these aren't even available. But if you do want to hop on the old internet and spend $61,360, please don't bring a friend, because then it would be $122,000. But you could go to the game. They might go up 3-0. What scares me here is, like, what are the prices to get into the one where the Knicks clinch?
1: Oh.
0: It's like everyone's trumpeting this all over the place right now. It is the most expensive game on record in NBA history. And I keep thinking to myself, until the next one.
1: Wow. That's sad.
0: Isn't it, though?
1: Yeah,
0: I had the same vibe, but I'm like, I don't know. What do you do about it?
1: That's pretty sad.
0: Isn't that crazy?
1: Yeah, it's tough for the fans. It's tough for the Knicks fans who've been, you know, going to these games when they weren't good, and the kids, and what how many kids going to be in attendance?
0: Well, I hope none. If there are any, my God, the silver spoons are out of control. Like, that, it's funny, because it's sad for the real fans, but the other thing is, I'm like, it's also kind of sad that there's that many of you who will put that amount of money into this.
1: Yeah, somebody's making the decision to get married or go to the Knicks game.
0: Or send their kid to college.
1: Like, this, these are real discussions that are happening in households.
0: Right, or right go to the Knicks game.
1: Right now, these are happening
0: uh-huh.
1: all over the tri-state area.
0: Like, I am not in anybody else's pockets. I'm not telling anyone to do with your money. But, like, if you have that amount of money to go to a game, I'm like, kind of want to look at the other decisions you're making with that dough. Good Lord. To sit in the back at the top, E.
1: Nah, that's
0: 10K. Oh, my goodness. Ugh. I don't know if I've spent 10K on anything in my life. Like, maybe a car? I don't know. I don't, you know. Good Lord. Woof. So, I don't know. Everyone's like, well, what do you do about this? I'm like, I have no idea.
1: Well, I can tell you this. The voice of reason will let us know what to do. And that's one Steve DeSager. What do we do, Steve?
0: Steve's like, I don't know what you do with $10,000. Steve?
2: As far as the World Cup, what FIFA did, and those prices have been crazy because of the worldwide demand for the upcoming tournament, is you just try and profit as much as you can off it. Because the prices will continue to go up without you. And so FIFA made money setting a higher price than ever on the original face value of the tickets, and then made all the money selling out those tickets, and then had a resale page on its own official website and collects another 10 to 15% on the resale.
0: Oh.
2: So an upper level seat that was originally $180, they're now selling for $780 for the U.S. opener at the L.A. Rams Stadium Friday night, for example, and they collect twice.
0: Well, if FIFA does it, then it must be crooked. I do know that. That's one thing I do know. But not dumb either. Not dumb.
2: Yeah, but it's out of control, and there is... I mean, how are you going to... Is police even the correct word? How are you going to do anything about it? I agree.
0: Yeah.
2: NBA Finals continue Monday for those looking for a game tonight. New York leads 2-0 against the Spurs. Knicks have won 13 straight. Their last loss was about a month and a half ago, April 23rd at Atlanta. Remember the Knicks were trailing in a series?
0: Ha!
2: It actually happened. It'll go
0: 2-1, right?
2: It'll go down on the record. Yeah, that's all you need is a buzzer beater, Spurs. The playoff record, by the way, Golden State won 15 straight in a postseason of 2017. So if the Knicks win Monday and Wednesday, they'll be hosting games 3 and 4. They would tie that. A game 5 of this series would be Saturday in San Antonio. The NBA, one way or another, will have a different champion for the 8th straight season, extending the longest such streak in league history. The West already had a 7th different champion in the last 7 years. That is a record for the Western Conference. Former Bulls player and broadcaster Stacey King passed away at the age of 59. No cause of death given today. In 1989, he was drafted in the top 10 out of Oklahoma, where he had been a first-team All-American. In the WNBA expansion, Toronto over Chicago, 85-68. Game 4 of the Stanley Cup Final is Tuesday in Vegas, which had some, let's just say, an incredible game on its hands last night. A double overtime Golden Knights win against Carolina last evening. So 2-1 Vegas in that series. And the Hurricanes had eliminated Montreal last round. The Canes had swept Philadelphia the previous round. After the Canes swept their first round series as well, they had been undefeated in overtime this postseason. They had won road game after road game in the playoffs. And yet, despite coming back from 4-0 down in the third last night, Carolina still lost in the second OT at Vegas last night. The U.S. Women's Open in L.A. went to American Nelly Korda by one stroke. At Golf's Memorial and PGA Tour in Ohio, J.T. Poston won it in a playoff. Denny Hamlin took the NASCAR race at Michigan, his third victory this year. The UFL Spring Football Playoffs are underway. D.C. won its semifinal against Orlando 28-22. D.C. had already been selected to be host for the final next weekend. Number 2 seed Alexander Zverev took the French Open title in 5 sets, his first career Grand Slam title. A reminder, U.S. soccer opens its World Cup schedule in L.A. this Friday against Paraguay on Fox TV. Then they play at Seattle the next week against Australia. So many NFL stadiums in use over the next month. And as we mentioned before, mandatory, all with grass fields for FIFA soccer. You don't get the games without a grass field. So all these places, Dallas, Rams, so many other places, have had grass grown out of state and shipped, and they've put it down and have lamps over the grass to grow the thing indoors in some cases, obviously. And there we go. Paraguay, by the way, one of 6 South American teams in this World Cup, including first place Argentina. The other 5 teams almost finished in a 5-way tie for second in South America. Paraguay went 7-4 with 7 ties in its qualifiers. There is a Sunday night ball game just underway in Chicago. The Cubs are hosting the San Francisco Giants. Angels beat the Dodgers in L.A. 13-5. The Mets were 7-3 winners at San Diego. Arizona 5-1 over Washington. The Yankees got 5 runs in the 8th to beat Boston 6-1. Victories for Philadelphia and Atlanta at home. Braves with the best record in the majors. And I mentioned that the men's final was at the French Open today. I brought this up on last night's show, but the women's final was yesterday, and there was a superb story, and it came from the losing player, somebody who, just by making the final, it was a great story. Maja Chwalinska of Poland got swept in the final by a teenager yesterday, but the fact that she was even there was amazing. In fact, such an amazing story. Who's on the pregame show for TNT before the men's final is her. The loser of yesterday's women's final was on the set sitting next to Andre Agassi and the rest of them. This is someone who was not ranked in the top 100 in the world going into the French Open. Chwalinska just by making the final, gets $1.6 million for advancing to the championship round. That is almost double her career prize money earnings. She had statistically, in miles per hour, the slowest ground strokes of any player in the field. And that's out of 128 players at the French Open. She had to qualify just to get into this tournament. She had to win three qualifying matches to get in. And then one in the first round and the second and the third and won a couple others and somehow made the final here. And so many fans from Poland were on hand. It turns out they had bought tickets so far in advance thinking that the Polish star who had won the French Open before, Iga Świątek, was going to be there.
3: Nope.
2: She'd been eliminated like all the other stars, Coco Gauff and the rest. And somebody else from Poland turned out to be in the final, her. What do you know? So she didn't think she was going to be in Paris this long. She had to find money to keep paying the hotel bill. She wound up in Paris 3 weeks, the qualifying week, and 2 full weeks of the Grand Slam event. She had to keep doing laundry because she'd only brought so many clothes to France. It was an incredible story just getting there. So just wanted to mention kudos to her. Back to you.
0: Well, if she took out a loan, she's able to pay it back now.
2: So, to say the least. The next question is, the next major is Wimbledon. She's not qualified for Wimbledon. The field is all but set. She has to rely on Wimbledon giving out one of their wild cards to her. Because nobody knew her name until this past week or two.
0: Getting to the finals of the French does not qualify you for Wimbledon?
2: No, the field was set 6 weeks prior.
0: Oh, my goodness. Wow.
2: So unless she goes through qualifying all over again for that grass court event, you'd think making a Grand Slam final would be enough for the Wimbledon folks to say, okay, we got a space for you.
0: You would think.
2: It's a field of 128. We can fit you in.
0: You would think.
2: Standing by.
0: Who knows? Steve, great stuff.
1: Thanks, Steve.
0: Appreciate it. Yeah, can't wait always to talk to Steve. Bottom of every hour throughout the show. Hey, does that bug you that the World Cup is coming to all of these football stadiums? And if they didn't have natural grass, which all of them should, because that's, you know, good for football players, that they can just snap their fingers and fly grass in from somewhere else for the World Cup? But it's like, they fight the idea of doing that for the football players?
1: Yeah, it bothers me.
0: I would think.
1: You know why it bothers me?
0: Because they say they're about player safety and they're not?
1: Because I woke up 2 days ago. And I was like, man, that's odd. And I stepped out of bed and my knee gave out. Oh. And I was like, man, my knee feels tight. I know what it feels like when I have fluid on my knee and swollen.
0: Yeah.
1: Yeah, I haven't done anything. I was sleeping. I was sleeping. And now my knee is swollen. Because I've had 6 surgeries on my right knee because of the field surfaces and
0: there you go.
1: Unnatural surfaces that I've played on for the majority of my career. So yeah, it does bother me.
0: I would think. You know, we chuckle, but I bet it's not funny.
1: It's not funny.
0: Yeah.
1: And like it's painful. That's why my kids don't play football.
0: Yeah.
1: It's painful every day. Mm. For no reason, though.
0: Yeah, that's what I'm getting at. Like, but someone will, like, I guarantee you, because my mind went there. They're like, okay, why would you fly all this grass in for the World Cup? And people will go, well, because cha-ching, right? Like, everything is based on money on some level. So this must be financially viable, but obviously you don't get the World Cup at all if you don't have this. So financially you become more motivated to do it. And in football, you're going to have the football, whether you do this or not. I get that.

0: problem. Do you know what I mean?
1: Yeah. Yeah, it's...
0: Ugh.
1: Yeah, exactly. That's what my body sounds like every day.
0: Ugh.
1: Roll over and go back to sleep.
0: That's annoying. It's annoying. All right. We'll continue to talk about the situation surrounding the NBA Finals, which are heading for Game 3 tomorrow night. We're live in the Fox Sports Radio studios. We've got three things coming up at the top of the hour, and I would imagine Myles Garrett's name is going to come up pretty soon as well. With Ephraim, I'm Mark, Fox Sports Radio.
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9: It's now time for your KBRF News Talk 1250 weekly weather forecast. Today we'll see a high of 90 with a low of 67 and a chance of thunderstorms in the evening. On Monday, a high of 87, chance of thunderstorms, and a low of 64 in the evening. Tuesday, a high of 93 with a low of 70 and a chance of thunderstorms. And Wednesday, a high of 86 with a chance of showers and a low of 58. This has been your KBRF News Talk 1250 weekly weather forecast.
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1: This is your I-94 ramp cone zone update. The 210 I-94 ramp is closed. The interchange ramps will be closed to all travelers during construction, and traffic to and from Highway 210 in Fergus Falls will be detoured to the County Road 1/Tower Road. Highway 210 will remain open for travelers during construction. Traffic will shift to one side of the bridge and will be reduced to one lane in each direction. For construction updates, visit the Fergus Falls Chamber at fergusfalls.com and click on the Cone Zone. 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
9: So it's live in the Fox Sports Radio studios. Man, I found this to be an interesting one, and I don't know if you know how often you pop up in my head throughout the week. I'm like, ooh, I want to talk to Ephraim about this. So, and I even got into a debate on the air during the week because, you know, the Myles Garrett trade, certainly that was a branch rattler here in the Bay Area for sure.
10: Sure was.
9: I don't think the 49ers had the capital to do it. I don't think it would have made sense for them in the same way that it made sense for the Rams. I really applaud the way the Rams, in a salary cap league, seem to always be in go for it mode. You know, F them picks, all that stuff makes a whole lot of sense when your quarterback is 38 and you feel like you're right there in the Super Bowl.
10: And he's
9: window.
10: The MVP.
9: He's the MVP. At the same time, there's two ways to look at this. You'd be a fool to not say the Rams got better. The Rams definitely got better. But I was kind of like, I got into this debate because my partner here was like, well, they're like the Super Bowl favorite. And I'm like, they already were. True. So do you know what I mean? So I sort of looked at this in a weird way because everyone's like, well, now the Rams. I'm like, already the Rams. That was, but they're going to be a problem. They were already a problem. They were already a problem. But now you got a game plan for – you already had the game plan for verse. And so I'm struggling with, duh, they got better. How much better? I don't – that's my point is I don't know how much this vaulted the Rams. They were already probably the best roster in football.
10: Well, I'll say they got a lot better.
9: Okay. Explain.
10: Like Jared, no disrespect to Jared Verse or the young talent that that the Rams had. Myles Garrett is a different situation. Case in point, if you're going up against the Giants in yesteryear and you had to go against Michael Strahan or Justin Tuck, who would you prefer?
9: I would like to go up against Justin Tuck.
10: Right? Justin Tuck is good.
9: Yes.
10: But he's not Michael Strahan.
9: It's fair.
10: Right? And so as an offense preparing for the Rams as they stood prior to the trade, you're like, okay, Verse is going, he's a young player, he's going to get better, he's going to be better. He hasn't capped out of his potential yet and what he's going to be. So you feel you can still get away with things. right? There's not a guaranteed double that's going to happen on Jared Verse, especially if you have a serviceable tackle. Okay, you can get away with some things. Now, Jared Verse, like I said, I'm not taking anything away from him. I think he's a dynamic young player, and I think he's on his way to become great. Myles Garrett is great and has been great.
9: Right.
10: By a mile. And that changes how teams must prepare for you. It changes. Dwight Freeney, Robert Mathis. Robert Mathis was unbelievable.
9: Mm-hmm.
10: But he was unbelievable because he was one-on-one all the time. Because the line had to turn to Dwight Freeney.
9: No, that's fair.
10: Jason Taylor, right? Or Bowen, who was on the other side. Like, this is first ballot Hall of Fame. We don't know where Jared Verse ends this thing out.
9: Agreed. And Garrett is probably the best defensive player in the game right now.
10: On the planet Earth.
9: Yeah. Yeah.
10: And so, yes, that now makes a team that was already favorite damn near impossible to beat.
9: Favoriter.
10: Yes. And okay. I know it's weird and it sounds crazy, but that's a real thing. Like,
9: no
10: it's
9: doubt.
10: Like, oh, snap. Look at the money line. Look what happened. Look at the odds.
9: Sure, but you get where I'm coming from.
10: Yes,
9: when
10: I do.
9: Someone's like, well, but now they're the favorite. And I'm like, so they went from
10: ask San Francisco and Seattle how they feel.
9: No, there's no doubt. Trent Williams got asked, and he was just like, ah, oh, crap, it sucks.
10: It's not good for
9: like,
10: Trent Williams.
9: He was right.
10: Trent Williams, 162 years old.
9: Trent's like, it sucks. He's like, I'm not going to lie to you. It sucks. And so I'm totally there.
10: Man, listen to the left tackles, please.
9: But I'm also like, so they went all the way up to one from one.
10: There was a chance. Now there is no chance.
9: No, there
10: was. I'm telling you.
9: But there's still totally a chance.
10: Yeah. Yeah, but not. Look,
9: I mean,
10: nothing's happened. No one's played. It's all on paper right now.
9: Bet me right now. You take the Rams. I'll take the field.
10: I'll take the Rams.
9: Okay. What are we betting?
10: A dollar.
9: Oh, see, you don't believe in it then.
10: I do.
9: No, you don't.
10: Have you ever seen Trading Places?
9: I have.
10: Have you ever seen Trading Places?
9: I have many times.
10: Okay, so do you know Randolph and Mortimer?
9: $1. I know the whole thing.
10: It was never about the money. It was always about the bragging rights.
9: I wonder if you would like to actually make it about the money.
10: Oh, okay. All right. I mean, $1,000 then. What are we doing?
9: You know what? Let me think about that.
10: I mean, I tried to do something just, you know, between friends, Henry, you want to loan shark me? You want to muscle me? You want to mob muscle me into putting some paper up?
9: I mean, maybe we could meet in the middle.
10: What are we doing here?
9: Yeah, I'm going to have to think about that.
10: All right, whatever, man. Whatever. I said what I said.
9: Yeah. Yep. And you're making sense. But a 38-year-old quarterback with a back problem, let's not act like that's not a thing, too.
10: It is a thing.
9: Right?
10: And we thought it was going to be a thing last year. It wasn't.
9: And it sure wasn't.
10: It was not.
9: They
10: so,
9: still didn't win.
10: Right. Yeah.
9: Still didn't
10: a
9: win.
10: A play away.
9: They were a play away. And I think most people thought they were the best team.
10: They were.
9: Still didn't win. Which is why I kind of like the field. Anyway, three things coming up right around the corner. We are Fox Sports.
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13: It's now time for your KBRF News Talk 1250 weekly weather forecast. Today we'll see a high of 90 with a low of 67 and a chance of thunderstorms in the evening. On Monday, a high of 87, chance of thunderstorms, and a low of 64 in the evening. Tuesday, a high of 93 with a low of 70 and a chance of thunderstorms. And Wednesday, a high of 86 with a chance of showers and a low of 58. This has been your KBRF News Talk 1250 weekly weather forecast.
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1: This is your I-94 Ramp Cone Zone update. The 210 I-94 ramp is closed. The interchange ramps will be closed to all travelers during construction, and traffic to and from Highway 210 in Fergus Falls will be detoured to the County Road 1/Tower Road. Highway 210 will remain open for travelers during construction. Traffic will shift to one side of the bridge and will be reduced to one lane in each direction. For construction updates, visit the Fergus Falls Chamber at FergusFalls.com and click on the Cone Zone. 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
22: Ohio JT Poston won it in a playoff. In the WNBA, Toronto an 85-68 victory over Chicago. Former Chicago Bulls player and broadcaster Stacey King passed away at the age of 59, no cause of death given. Number 2 seed Alexander Zverev won the French Open in 5 sets, his first career Grand Slam title. To Major League Baseball, tonight at Wrigley Field, the Giants got a run in the first, now lead 1-0 top of the second against the Cubs. The Angels beat the Dodgers in L.A. 13-5, the Mets were 7-3 winners at San Diego, and it was Arizona 5-1 over Washington. The Braves won again, 3-2 against Pittsburgh. Philadelphia beat the White Sox 9-5, and the Yankees scored 5 in the 8th, beating Boston 6-1. I'm Steve DeSager.
23: This
2: 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The plays, the interviews, the players, the coaches, the breaking news, the top stories. 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
9: Yeah, on into the night we go. Hope your Sunday, your weekend has been fantastic. There's no NBA game. There's no NBA game tonight. There's no Sunday game in these NBA finals. Maybe they knew that we were just going to need a more collective exhale and deep breath after everything we've seen so far. Could this be, will it be, finally time in our lifetime for the New York Knicks? The next chapter will be tomorrow night. Hopefully you have hit the lotto at some point in your life, and if you have, you can go to the game. If not, we have TVs all over America where you'll be able to take this thing in. Knicks lead 2-0. But 6 o'clock in the West and 9 in the East is when we do the same thing every Sunday night. And that's three things, our top three observations, each of us around the sports world, sometimes a little bit off the beaten path. So here we go. I'll go first so that Ephraim can go last. All right. My first one is this. Did you watch that final putt for Nelly Korda to win the Women's U.S. Open? And have you ever seen the movie Sliding Doors?
10: No.
9: Okay.
10: And no.
9: No and no. All right. Well, Sliding Doors is a long, it's a long time ago. And so I get it if you haven't seen it. But the basic concept on Sliding Doors, and you'll hear people say, oh, this is a Sliding Doors moment. It's kind of two different movies. You'd probably enjoy it, the movie guy that you are. It's two different stories wrapped into one. Basically, it's a guy on his way home from work. His wife is being unfaithful to him back at their house. On his way home from work, he catches the subway right before the doors slide shut. In that particular case, he walks in on his wife.
10: I've seen that.
9: Right? Yep. And his life goes one way.
10: Yep.
9: Then they show it again as he doesn't catch the subway. The doors close in front of him, and his life, he doesn't walk in on them. Life goes a completely different way. So anyway, Nelly Korda had what I kind of would call a sliding doors putt. You got to go watch this thing. It's like a 2.5 footer to win the U.S. Open. And the second she hits it, it sort of looked the same way we look when we're standing over a putt with a beer on the line and your knees are knocking and your elbows are shaking and you're hitting hope. And that thing just starts rolling toward, and it gets to the cup, and it hits the very edge of the cup and sort of swirls around the cup and falls in. Mm. And she had one of the funniest looks on her face, because before she could celebrate winning the U.S. Open, she had to do the, whew, that was, I almost missed that thing.
10: I did it.
9: That would have been embarrassing, but she didn't, and she wins. And she did it at a famed place that's not too far from where you're sitting right now, at Riviera. And so congrats on the doors not sliding shut on Nelly Korda today.
10: Congratulations, Nelly. Yep. You did it.
9: You did it.
10: You did it. my first one, I'm sticking with the finals. I want to give a shout out to Mike Brown. I've been hypercritical of Mike Brown. He's never been my favorite coach. Even back when he was coaching LeBron in Cleveland, just didn't like the way he didn't step up and take accountability for his coaching. I've said it before. He would say, "Well, I just gave LeBron the ball and got out the way." Like I'm like, okay. Well, now I'm looking at you like a coach, like you're just there, right? Like there are adjustments to be made. And I say all that to say, the reason the Knicks are playing the way they're playing is because of Mike Brown's adjustments. Mike Brown came in with a style of offense that was not conducive to one of his stars in Karl Anthony Towns. He addressed it. They addressed it early. They addressed it through the season. They weren't on the same page multiple times, but they worked at it. We saw it as late as the series with Atlanta. In Game 3, they made an adjustment. They took the ball out of Brunson's hand and made Karl Anthony Towns more of a facilitator. Who knew that a guy could get a triple-double? And I just want to tip my cap to Mike Brown, taking a team that had success in the playoffs the last few years under Thibodeau, and it's essentially the same team, and really having the guys buy in to what he wanted to do. Now, Mike Brown's won championships as assistant coaches. He was with the famed Warriors, and Mike Brown is a good coach. He's a defensive-minded coach. But he's definitely stepped up and showed his coaching prowess this playoff. So I want to tip my cap to Mike Brown and the New York Knicks with a 2-0 lead headed home in the NBA Finals.
9: I think it's a great observation. Mike Brown, the Cavs, the Lakers, the Kings, assistant with the Warriors, as you mentioned, he does look like he walks into the room with a little bit of a different vibe. And this is before going up 2-0. Even just getting the Knicks to this point, I think he's learned some things. I think he's been around some really successful stuff. And, yes, not just with a defensive mind. I think that, boy, he has completely changed his reputation from being that guy to just get out of the way with LeBron to a guy that is now actually he's a huge asset. So I'm glad you brought that up. He has done a phenomenal job. Okay, my number two, the Christian Watson extension, wide receiver, Green Bay Packers. Very out of character for the Green Bay Packers. I'm not saying it's a bad deal. I'm simply pointing out, very out of character. Two things to me define Green Bay in this era. One, they're the ones that are not afraid to pick a quarterback in the first round and make him sit. Maybe the Rams are about to do that too, it looks like. But that's characteristic one. And characteristic two, in an age where everybody around the league is breaking off wide receivers at an unbelievable and out-of-whack level, in my opinion, Green Bay wouldn't do it. Green Bay would keep regenerating their wide receiver room and keep it young and fresh, and most importantly for them, cheap. Even Jaden Reed, good young receiver, they gave him an extension, but not that expensive. It was about a $16, $17 million per year kind of a deal. Well, here comes Watson, and he gets a new four-year contract that's going to average $27.5 million per year. This lands him somewhere close to the top 10 and right next to players like DJ Moore and George Pickens and Jaylen Waddle in terms of his annual value. And he's never had more than, wait for it, 620 yards in a season.
10: Maybe he's due.
9: I know a lot of it is injury. I know that he played the back half of the season last year and was elite. But it's just a wow for me when I saw that come up, that someone with his stats, 2,200 yards in a four-year career, would get that kind of a contract and that it would come from the Packers.
10: Yeah, I guess. It's under market value for receivers, and I guess they feel that this is their guy that's going to take that next step. Which I get. You got to spend the money somewhere.
9: Yep.
10: If you didn't have any other takers, Green Bay is a tough place for free agents to come, especially receivers. It gets real cold out there. Gets real cold out there. I get it. It doesn't. I understand the reason. Now the stats aren't there. Now if we have this conversation, next year this time, and we're like, man, they paid him all that money, and he got 600 yards again, that's a different conversation.
9: Sure, sure.
10: For me, number two is, you know, we talked about earlier about the ticket prices for game three in Madison Square Garden tomorrow. Now, the thing that I've enjoyed about the Knicks on this run is the watch parties that they have. Whether they're home or away, right outside of Madison Square Garden.
9: Yep.
10: In the Plaza 33, they play the game and thousands of fans come. And I love when something good happens and they cut to the fans outside and they erupt. I love scenes like that. I think it's tremendous.
9: Oh.
10: There is no watch party in the Plaza 33 tomorrow for game three. They've canceled. The city wouldn't give them a permit, wouldn't give Madison Square Garden a permit for game three because the president is going to be in attendance. And so all those fans who can't afford to get inside, which no one can, now there isn't a place outside the stadium they can come and watch their team in a pivotal game three. And they've been riding with this team the whole year. I don't like it. I think it's in poor taste. I get safety concerns, but I think it's just bad for the fans. Not only are they priced out inside the arena, they can't now they can't gather together outside the arena.
9: Yep.
10: Unbelievable.
9: Yep. Yeah, it's unfortunate. I like the way you put it. It's the desires of many being put behind the desire of one. Nothing new.
10: Man.
9: All right. Speaking about the desires of one, here's my last one. And this one really has had me scratching my head for a long time. But we still sit here now pushing mid-June. And there is no resolution between the San Francisco 49ers and wide receiver Brandon Ayuk. For those who don't know the story, Brandon, massive contract, was moments away from being traded to the Steelers after a lengthy holdout. This was two seasons ago. Niners, at the last minute, saved it, gave him a huge contract, $30 million a year. And then he went out and played somewhat poorly, followed by suffering just an awful, awful explosion of his entire leg type of an injury. In working his way back last year, he became, feeling disenfranchised at a certain point, stopped showing up to the team facility, meetings, markers that he needed to hit, became unreachable. The 49ers canceled his guarantees, and it has sat there like that now for the whole season last year and the entire offseason. People are expecting the 49ers to release Brandon. They won't do it. Will they get anything in trade? Probably not. Is this vitriol? Is this spite? I don't know. That's up for everybody to decide. But Brandon has said next to nothing. And let me add that a warrant for his arrest was issued last week as well, because he put on YouTube a video of him speeding by the stadium a few months ago. Well, Brandon, for the first time through all of this, has spoken. And this is what he posted on Instagram.
0: We're dealing with, you know, like them kids when they don't get picked for the basketball game at the court. But they the ones that brought the ball. So they like, all right, y'all don't want to pick me? I'm taking my ball. I'm going home. Boys, little boys. Or like when your kid, he got this one toy, but he don't really know how to use it correctly. So somebody else about to pick it up and play with it. And they're like, oh, yeah, this lady. And they're like, wait, hold on. That's my toy. Boy, little boy. Man, stop running from the belt. The belt coming. You scared. They scared. I mean, the truth is they scared. They know how I get. They going to say, oh, yeah, B.A. did this. B.A. did that. B.A. did, you know, that allegedly. But what they not going to say is BA suck at football because they know how I get. And they running from that belt that's on the way. It's inevitable. It's coming. Stop running. Stop being a female dog. Stop being a little cat. And stop running from the belt.
9: Okay. I'm not even going to get into all of the pettiness of he's trying to make an analogy. It's a pretty easy one to figure out. In the analogy about the toy, Brandon is the toy. The 49ers are the petty child who doesn't know how to use it right, apparently. Look, you just heard all of that for yourself. That's the story. And my question, because Brandon also posted a picture of himself a few days ago wearing a Commander's hat. It is well known he is very good friends with Jaden Daniels from their time in college. In fact, if you go to his Instagram, he follows three things: his wife, the Commanders, and Jaden. I get it. We know where you want to go. My question, Ephraim, is not about Brandon. It's about all the NFL teams not called the Niners. Why on earth would you want this player on your team? For any price. I have no clue.
10: I mean,
9: please explain it to
10: me. Well, that's an easy answer. I mean, look at Antonio Brown.
9: Okay.
10: Right? He had the opportunity to come back and play after all of the foolishness.
9: And how did that go?
10: Exactly. But we're talking about, you said why? Because talent is talent. And people think, oh, we can handle all of that, right? We can handle the ancillary things. He just needs a change of pace. If he comes here, this could be it. We see it all the time. We see it all, especially at the receiver position. It's almost as it just comes with the territory. Not all receivers aren't like that, but it's almost accepted when it's coming from a receiver.
9: Mm-hmm.
10: But that incoherent rambling that he posted, I wish you wouldn't have explained what he was talking about so people can be like, what? Like Forrest Gump's mom always says, stupid is what stupid does. And that was the dumbest thing. I mean, that was just incoherent and dumb. You created a situation yourself. You wanted the money, you got paid, and then you became this. It's not their fault. The fact that they didn't stop and wait for you, and they just kept on going. Guess what? That conduct detrimental. Bro, they still got your rights.
9: Yep.
10: They don't have to pay you what the contract is. You look, you just sit right on over there. You go on and walk around with your toy and the kid and it's Liddy and you can Liddy all of that you want. This is your career you're ruining, not the San Francisco 49ers.
9: Yeah.
10: They will be fine. Chris Carter told me this in 1998 at our rookie symposium, told all of us, the NFL does not need you. Whether you play a day or 10 years, it doesn't matter. They don't need you. Brandon Ayuk, the NFL doesn't need you. No team needs you. And barely any team wants you, including your own. So until you realize that and stop walking around in a daze, speaking in code, man, boy, please, get on out of here, man. Ain't nobody got time for that.
9: Whoever grabs them.
10: Good luck.
9: You get what you get. Don't
10: get
9: upset.
10: Get, man. You get what you get.
9: Yep.
10: That is what it is. That's what it's going to be.
9: Yeah.
10: For me, my third one is going to be, of course, F1. Anytime there's a race, I like to talk about F1. Did you watch the race this week?
9: I did not get to watch it today.
10: Oh, you're tripping, man.
9: No, I read about it.
10: You're tripping.
9: It
10: was in Monaco. Oh, tremendous track. The thing about Monaco is if you win pole position, then you pretty much have the game or the race won, barring something tragic or something unforeseen. It's one of those tracks that's unforgiving with the tight turns. It's through the city. right past Casino Royale and the bay where all the yachts are. But there is not a lot of straits, and there is not a lot of places to pass
9: for you to catch up.
10: Yeah, yep. And so Kimi Antonelli shot out from Mercedes, held on to it. There was a brief scare, lap 66. There was a crash with the red flag because a race commission thought that the surface on turn 19 or turn 12, or was it turn 19? No, turn 9, maybe, or 12, was unfit to continue. So they had about a 40-minute break. And the thing that happens there is Antonelli was ahead by maybe 20 seconds, which is a half a lap, and almost a half a lap. And they had to a restart, not a rolling start, a restart.
9: Yep.
10: Which gave Lewis Hamilton, who was second at the time, an opportunity to overtake him. The most dangerous part of an F1 race is the opening turn one. Because that's where all the action happens. If you're going to make a move, that's where you make a move. That's where Max Verstappen, who was second on the pole position, lost the race because he had malfunctions, and Lewis Hamilton and Charles Leclerc passed him by. But on that restart, Kimi Antonelli held on to that, and it was a hell of a race. Shout out to him. Shout out to Lewis Hamilton for his second place finish in a row, and Hadjer from Red Bull for coming in third. It was a tremendous race.
9: Five straight now for Antonelli.
10: Five straight. Woo! He's 19, straight. People.
9: 19.
10: He's 19. This is his second year in F1. He's 19.
9: How come my 19-year-olds don't know how to drive?
10: Because he's been driving since he was six.
9: Yeah, that's right.
10: Anything your six-year-old's been doing for that long,
9: yep,
10: for 13 years, oh, he's going to be good at it.
9: He's going to be all right. All right, good stuff. Three things. Steve DeSager's less than 10 minutes away. We'll keep rolling. Still ahead, the Baker Mayfield situation, the Bears moving to Indiana, and does baseball need to make an unprecedented change? We'll get to all of that with Ephraim Salaam, Mark Willard, Fox Sports Radio.
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14: It's now time for your KBRF News Talk 1250 weekly weather forecast. Today we'll see a high of 90 with a low of 67 and a chance of thunderstorms in the evening. On Monday, a high of 87, chance of thunderstorms, and a low of 64 in the evening. Tuesday, a high of 93 with a low of 70 and a chance of thunderstorms. And Wednesday, a high of 86 with a chance of showers and a low of 58. This has been your KBRF News Talk 1250 weekly weather forecast.
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18: This is your I-94 ramp cone zone update. The 210 I-94 ramp is closed. The interchange ramps will be closed to all travelers during construction, and traffic to and from Highway 210 in Fergus Falls will be detoured to the County Road 1/Tower Road. Highway 210 will remain open for travelers during construction. Traffic will shift to one side of the bridge and will be reduced to one lane in each direction. For construction updates, visit the Fergus Falls Chamber at FergusFalls.com and click on the cone zone. 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

0: 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Ephraim, what's your favorite part of what goes on here?
1: My favorite part of what goes on here is when I don't even say anything. I just throw it straight to Steven Sager.
2: Hello, gentlemen, and a good evening to you once again. We can update the ball game that's taken place at Wrigley Field tonight. Chicago tied 1-1 now with the Giants in the bottom of the third. The Mets beat the Padres in San Diego 7-3. Angels over the Dodgers 13-5 in L.A. Braves and Phillies each one again. Yankees got 5 in the eighth to beat Boston 6-1. Milwaukee a 12-4 winner at Colorado. No, there is no NBA Finals game tonight. The series continues Monday. New York leads 2-0 against the Spurs. New York did beat the Spurs in this season's NBA Cup Final in December. What, you haven't seen a banner at Madison Square Garden for that? The game was in Las Vegas. Late run by the Knicks won it. The Knicks outscored them by 16 in the fourth quarter that night. The Spurs are the second youngest team to reach the NBA Finals in the shot clock era, and they kind of looked like it the last 2 minutes. But average age is 25. Oklahoma City last year, average age was 25 and a half. In the WNBA, L.A. Sparks beat Portland 89-72 tonight. Expansion Portland from three-point range, 3-for-28. Toronto down Chicago 85-68. Former Chicago Bulls player and broadcaster Stacey King died at the age of 59. No cause of death given. Game 4 of the Stanley Cup Final is Tuesday in Vegas, which leads 2-1 against Carolina. Connor McDavid of Edmonton won the Ted Lindsay Award as the NHL's most outstanding player as voted by his peers. The U.S. Women's Open in L.A. went to American Nelly Korda by one stroke at Golf's Memorial in Ohio. J.T. Poston won it in a playoff. Tyrrell Hatton won the LIV Golf event in Spain. Denny Hamlin took the NASCAR race at Michigan, his third victory this year. He also won the week before at Nashville, and he won this year's All-Star race. The IndyCar race is happening right now near St. Louis. It is on Fox TV. At the UFL Spring Football Semifinals, D.C. and Louisville were the winners. It was already determined that D.C. Stadium will be hosting the final next weekend. Number 2 seed Alexander Zverev won the French Open in 5 sets, his first career Grand Slam title. And U.S. Soccer opens its World Cup schedule in L.A. this Friday on Fox TV against Paraguay. Then they play in Seattle the next week against Australia. Last November, the U.S., missing a few starters that day, beat Paraguay 2-1 in Pennsylvania. And then Paraguay, right after that, beat Mexico 2-1 in San Antonio, for what it's worth. In an exhibition today, Italy was a 1-0 winner at Greece. Italy somehow is not at this World Cup. Yet again, they have failed to qualify. They lost a playoff. They're not coming here. You may remember the name of a player from Denmark, Christian Eriksen. 5 years ago, he suffered a heart attack on the field and had to be resuscitated during one of Denmark's games at the Euro tournament. He actually appeared to grab his chest at a Denmark game today and fell to the ground in the 65th minute against Ukraine. And yes, the game was abandoned in the second half. The report is Eriksen was conscious, undergoing further tests in the hospital after collapsing. The national team doctor said he was briefly unconscious but regained consciousness very quickly. I do remember there was surgery after the initial thing 5 years ago where he was fitted with a special heart-starting device. And finally, as we get toward the World Cup, which starts, as I say, this week, NFL stadiums, to say the least, will be in use. And on the West Coast, that would be the LA Rams Stadium, the 49ers, and Seattle. Vancouver's going to host a few games as well. In the Central, the Kansas City Chiefs Stadium and Dallas and Houston will be hosting games. Also, 3 stadiums in Mexico. In fact, the first game is Mexico City hosting Mexico's game Thursday on Fox TV. Toronto is going to host a few games, including Canada's first contest Friday on Fox. I mentioned the U.S. plays Friday night in L.A. Two stadiums in the South from the NFL will be in use, the Atlanta Falcons' place and Miami's. And in the Northeast, New England, Philadelphia, and the Jets and Giants stadium will be in use for the upcoming World Cup. So some of these stadiums are indoor, retractable roof stadiums that, as we mentioned, do have to have, in order to host, grass fields. So LA, for example, Dallas, and other places I've seen on the news, the place where the final's going to be in New Jersey, have to put grass stadiums down, a field down in their stadiums. Universities of Tennessee and Michigan State have been working for about 8 years on the perfect hybrid grass surfaces for all the stadiums in this tournament, not just the indoor ones. They want it competitively neutral, as they put it. No particular advantage which city, which team is playing in. But can I just mention out loud that half the venues are normally artificial turf places? So there's been a lot of conversion going on. One of the first to make the switch, again, temporarily, to a grass surface was the Seattle Seahawks field, which I think will just be called Seattle Stadium, because these people don't have sponsorship to FIFA. So when you're at the LA place on Friday night and we're watching Fox, it's not going to be called SoFi Stadium. It's just Los Angeles Stadium for the next month.
0: Huh.
2: Anyway, the LA was one of the last to get the grass field. They got it from out of state, Washington. Apparently Seattle had the stuff grown locally. And one final note before we go is there is college baseball going on this weekend. And it's best of three super regionals to see who goes to the College World Series. We've already had some results today. North Carolina, two runs, bottom of the ninth, beat USC 4-3, so the Tar Heels are going. Georgia scored a run in the ninth, two in the tenth to win over Mississippi State, 11-9. The Bulldogs are going. Alabama apparently is going to go. They're in a rain delay, up 7-2 on St. John's in the eighth. Back to you.
0: Okay. Steve, great stuff. I didn't know that, what you just threw out there. So it's not SoFi Stadium. It's not Levi's Stadium. Nope. It's not Lumen Field.
2: San Francisco Stadium, probably, even though it's not in San Francisco.
0: I mean, boy, you might as well call them the Indiana Bears if you're going to call this San Francisco Stadium. by the way, does that bother anybody? I've been going back and forth on this.
2: No, can I just say I heard a rant on what you're talking about on one of our Friday shows, which just caused me to roll my eyes. Do people not realize that if the Bears move across the border, they're staying the Chicago Bears, even if they play the Indiana? That even moving to Indiana is a shorter trip for the Bears than what the 49ers did going down to Santa Clara.
0: Correct.
2: And the Dallas Cowboys don't play in Dallas, and the Buffalo Bills don't play in Buffalo, and the state of New York does not have the Jets and the Giants. You could go on and on. Of course, this never got brought up on this particular show.
0: Right.
2: This is not a new thing. It's fine, people. They're not moving to New Mexico. Everything's fine.
0: It's
1: I think it's the nostalgia and the grace of Soldier Field.
0: There's
2: outside of Soldier Field.
1: Yes, the outside.
0: Correct. I mean,
1: columns.
0: I went to a game there just a couple of years ago for the first time in my life, and the inside, nothing to write home about, but the romance of, I love the city of Chicago. And dude, it rained sideways at the game that I attended, so it was not like some perfect advertisement for the place. But yes, Steve, you're right, and then also there is some sort of romance to it and history to it. But
2: if they go to the suburbs and stay in the Illinois side, does that make a big difference compared to going to the Indiana side?
1: I hope they go to Gary, Indiana. Gary needs a shot of something.
0: Yep.
1: The land, the city that the time has forgotten.
2: And nothing is for certain on all this, by the way.
0: Yeah, it's not done. It's not done. But I think the larger point of what you're saying, Steve, is that people are going to get over this.
2: Well,
0: they're going to get over this.
2: The Dallas Cowboys are one of the biggest things in American sports for decades, and they haven't played in Dallas, Texas for a long time.
0: Right. Actually, it'd be fun to actually bounce around and look at a lot of sports teams and find out how many are actually playing within the city limits of their city.
2: The Las Vegas Raiders don't play in Las Vegas. That's Paradise, Nevada at the bottom of the strip.
0: Now, there's every time you talk, I learn something.
2: The L.A. Rams
0: that's not, I
2: don't
0: went
2: play
0: to
2: in
0: a
2: Los
0: game
2: Angeles.
0: There. That's not Las Vegas.
2: No.
0: It's across the street from Mandalay Bay.
2: The Rams play right across the freeway from the L.A. airport, but it's Inglewood. It's not the L.A. City Council. It's not the L.A. It's the city of Inglewood came through with the money for the stadium and all of that. Not LA.
0: And don't get started on the Angels.
2: Oh, yeah. Right. Not even the same
0: county.
2: Don't
0: get started on the Angels. And I've heard that the San Diego Chargers play all the way up near LA.
1: Do they?
0: That was a joke.
1: Tick, I know.
2: Tick,
0: it was, yeah.
2: Tick. Yeah. A much more valuable franchise, just for the record, these days.
0: How many people in LA were like, what's he talking?

0: Like the whole thing is a yeah.
1: Just it's gotta an win.
0: Odd, yes, you
1: if
0: do.
1: If you win, they will come.
0: If maybe.
1: You win, this but is L.A. If you win, they will come.
2: Yeah.
0: Not if. Not, wait a minute. I can absolutely pin you on this.
1: Go ahead, pin it,
0: Mr. Laker fan. Are you telling me that city will paint itself red and blue if the Clippers win a title?
1: See, now I knew you were going to come with that. And what you have to realize is that'll never happen.
0: Right.
1: So, no, it'll never happen.
0: But even if it did,
1: but
0: it
1: that's
0: would
1: what
0: never
1: I'm saying.
0: Happen.
1: It will never. Happen. You're talking about the outcome. I'm talking about the thing that forces the outcome.
0: I know.
1: And it will never happen.
0: But it's allowed to. And if it did, the other thing wouldn't happen.
1: Yeah, because that's bootleg, right? Like, you got it. Come on, man. This is L.A.
0: Okay.
2: Yeah. There's two things that we have brought up on this show specifically before about the Los Angeles market. One, it's a Dodgers and Lakers town.
1: Period.
2: In whatever order for the last 40-plus years. And I don't see it changing. So even when USC was completely dominant, keep in mind, half the city hates USC. And USC was third, never first or second in the town. And when you go to a Charger game now, and I'm talking like 2025, 2026, and this has been the case for a few years now, if they're not playing some national fan base like the Cowboys or Steelers, it's a regular NFL home game with loud Charger fans
0: playing
2: against, pick a team, Cincinnati, Arizona, or whoever's, visiting.
0: No, that's all true. That's all true.
2: And by the way, the national fan base thing taking over a stadium is what constantly occurred in San Diego to Chargers home games, to the point where the Raiders were the best example of this. So many Raiders fans would attend that one year they actually created a thing, the ticket department, that you have to buy a ticket to two Charger games if you want to buy a ticket to the Chargers Raiders game, because we're trying to keep the other guys out in San Diego.
0: These are all facts. These are all facts that Steve is mentioning. 49ers will be at SoFi to play the Chargers in December on a Thursday night. I'm trying to be there for that.
1: Let's do it. And you.
0: That's going to be red.
1: Let's do it.
0: Let's do it. All right.
1: Let's do it.
0: I'll handle the travel. You handle the tickets.
1: What?
0: How about this? That can be – well, no, shoot. I was going to make that our Rams bet, but we won't have the answer
1: It won't
0: yet.
1: Be able, but yeah. I'm going to win, so let's just let's just do it anyway.
0: All right, Steve, great stuff. We're live in the Fox Sports Radio studios. And, is there a major change that needs to happen in baseball? And it's courtesy of, well, one guy, but he's representative of so many. So we'll get to this in just a second with Ephraim on Mark on Fox Sports Radio.
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11: It's now time for your KBRF News Talk 1250 weekly weather forecast. Today we'll see a high of 90 with a low of 67 and a chance of thunderstorms in the evening. On Monday, a high of 87, chance of thunderstorms, and a low of 64 in the evening. Tuesday, a high of 93 with a low of 70 and a chance of thunderstorms. And Wednesday, a high of 86 with a chance of showers and a low of 58. 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
2: This is your I-94 Ramp Cone Zone update. The 210 I-94 ramp is closed. The interchange ramps will be closed to all travelers during construction, and traffic to and from Highway 210 in Fergus Falls will be detoured to the County Road 1/Tower Road. Highway 210 will remain open for travelers during construction. Traffic will shift to one side of the bridge and will be reduced to one lane in each direction. For construction updates, visit the Fergus Falls Chamber at FergusFalls.com and click on the Cone Zone. 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

0: Brewers, Jacob Mizorowski. You ever watch him pitch?
1: The flamethrower?
0: Dog. Sometimes I see things and I'm like, okay.
1: They put him in the All-Star game last year, man.
0: Oh, dude, he's incredible. Do you know what he touched on the gun this week?
1: What?
0: 103.7.
1: Oh, Lord.
0: 103.7. That's not a radio station. That's what the Miz hit on the gun. So sometimes it's almost kind of like watching Wimby play, where you're like, okay, this is amazing and that's awesome because I love watching great things and I love watching stuff that you've never seen before. But then in the next breath, I'm sort of like, somebody's going to have to figure something out about that. And from the files of athletes are always at all times in a state of getting bigger, stronger, and faster, right? A 95-mile-an-hour fastball used to be fast. Now it's
1: a sinker.
0: Thank you. Now it's beyond run-of-the-mill. So if you're going to give us pitchers throwing 103.7 miles per hour, I'm going to sort of ask, okay, at what point do we do something? Because pretty soon, when that becomes mundane, you won't be able to hit.
1: You won't be able to catch.
0: Well, that too.
1: Able to stop the ball.
0: You won't be able to do this anymore. I don't know if it's lowering the mound. I don't know what you do. But when this starts to hit 105, 106, we're not doing this anymore. It's already the average goes down every single year. It's already the hardest time to hit in the history of Major League Baseball. This is only going to keep coming. So I just wonder, I'm sure there are people behind the scenes thinking about this and talking about this, and it's really fun to watch him pitch. He's incredible. He's not the only one throwing over 100, which is sort of the point. This is going to keep going, and you won't be able to hit.
1: And just think about that. Think about how crazy that is that Shohei can throw over 100 and hit 50 home runs.
0: Yep. Yep, he's something. He's something. But as far as the way he throws, he's now one of, I mean, he's the best pitcher, but as far as his speed, he's one of many. He's one of many. So that's all I'm saying is, because I love the game, and I don't think we can just do nothing and watch. You know, Hall of Fame batting average is going to be 200 here in a few more years. So, got to figure something out.
1: Yeah, we are.
0: Hey, I want to get into Baker Mayfield with you. A little bit of a little something, a little tremor with him this week. We'll talk about that coming up. We are.
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7: It's now time for your KBRF News Talk 1250 weekly weather forecast. Today we'll see a high of 90 with a low of 67 and a chance of thunderstorms in the evening. On Monday, a high of 87, chance of thunderstorms and a low of 64 in the evening. Tuesday, a high of 93 with a low of 70 and a chance of thunderstorms. And Wednesday, a high of 86 with a chance of showers and a low of 58. This has been your KBRF News Talk 1250 weekly weather forecast.
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19: She'll say the attack is a necessary retaliation against Iranian-backed Hezbollah after terrorists fired into northern Israel earlier in the day. The Jewish state defends its weekend strike on Beirut's southern suburbs, calling it a response to that Hezbollah fire. Lebanese officials say the strike hit a residential building, killing two. Israel maintains it's simply responding to ongoing threats.
20: That's Ken Lorman reporting. Nebraska Senator Republican Pete Ricketts tells the Salem Radio Network he is just back from a forum in Singapore and outlines the highlights.
21: It really was a great opportunity to meet with our
11: Indo-Pacific allies, and in particular, Secretary Hegseth gave a great speech about how we want to work with our partners and allies. We need them to step up. And then he gave shout-outs to all the countries that are stepping up. Japan, for example, is increasing their defense spending, and they are changing their laws so they can sell, for example, ships to our allies in the region. Korea is stepping up their defense spending. They want to take over more responsibility for their defense.
20: Madison Square Garden is reportedly pulling the plug on outdoor watch parties for Game 3 of the NBA Finals Monday night. It comes as President Trump is expected to attend the game as the Knicks host the San Antonio Spurs. Five people are injured after a stabbing at Penn Station in New York City on Sunday. The FDNY says a suspect is in custody. And the Philippines are issuing a tsunami warning after being hit by a 7.8 magnitude earthquake. Evacuation orders for some coastal areas are also in effect. More on these stories at townhall.com.
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20: America Prays correspondent Michael Harrington reports.
21: Fewer members of the general population are Christian these days. Church attendance and other spiritual practices are in decline. But there's one thing people still do, and that's pray. According to new numbers from the Barna Group, 73% of American adults pray at least once a week, and Christians pray a lot more. As the Barna Report puts it, quote, spiritual longing remains active even when institutional participation wavers. Michael Harrington reporting.
20: King Charles and Queen Camilla and other senior British royals were among guests attending the wedding of Charles's nephew, Peter Phillips. Phillips, the son of Princess Anne, married Harriet Spurling, a nurse with the National Health Service in Kimdale, southwest England, on Saturday. More than 100 guests, including Prince William, Princess Catherine, and Princesses Eugene and Beatrice, joined the celebration. Breaking news, townhall.com. The Chicago Bears may be moving their stadium out of Illinois.
22: The decision came down after a proposal for tax breaks and financial incentives stalled in the Illinois legislature. The Bears Board of Directors voted to move forward with a project in Hammond, Indiana. That's about 22 miles south of the current facility. Local state representative Cam Buckner said he'd been talking to Bears CEO Kevin Warren and suggested that Illinois might still be on the table. The Bears have played in Chicago since 1921 and Soldier Field since 1971. I'm Jennifer King.
20: Motorists and airline passengers aren't the only travelers thinking about high fuel prices as summer vacations near. Recreational boaters are feeling a pinch from the Iran war, too. The ethanol-free gasoline that many boats prefer is even more expensive than regular gas. So is diesel fuel, which also powers some boats. But most still plan to head out on the water this year. More on these stories at townhall.com.
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7: It's now time for your KBRF News Talk 1250 weekly weather forecast. Today we'll see a high of 90 with a low of 67 and a chance of thunderstorms in the evening. On Monday, a high of 87, chance of thunderstorms, and a low of 64 in the evening. Tuesday, a high of 93 with a low of 70 and a chance of thunderstorms. And Wednesday, a high of 86 with a chance of showers and a low of 58. This has been your KBRF News Talk 1250 weekly weather forecast.
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1: Hi, Billy Cunningham, the great American. Lots going on this Sunday night. See what happens in Iran. I have an expert coming on later about that. And also the criminal case in which Austin Metcalf was murdered by Carmelo Anthony, and how the left-wing activists on the racial stripe want to make this a racial issue when it's about facts. It's about self-defense. You don't bring a knife to a high school track meet. Would you agree? You don't. If someone pushes you, that doesn't give you the right to take a dagger and plunge it into their chest and murder a 17-year-old boy. Would you agree? So that's going to come up later this week. It should go to the jury Thursday or Friday. Also, I have an expert coming on about what's happening in California as I speak. According to media accounts, unofficial, of course, it looks like this dimwit named Nithya Ramon, who's to the left of Karen Bass, without the B. Karen, now she's a real Karen. Somehow there's not much room to the left of Karen Bass, the mayor of L.A. Would you agree? A woman who spends about 25 years in Congress and 33 trips to Cuba. She loved the communist revolution in Havana, and she is a complete clown, and she's going to very likely be the next mayor, continuing the mayor of L.A. because of the cheating and the rigged aspects of balloting in California. They count the Republican votes first. Then the number is established. Whether you're Spencer Pratt or Steve Hilton, you know the number to overcome that, and away you go. Instead of having a Republican primary and a Democrat primary, which is legitimate, so the Republicans pick their candidate, the Democrats pick their candidate. But the system in California, unique, is that everyone runs in a jungle primary and the top two go. And as a consequence, the Republicans, which is about 35% of the state, and about 15% of L.A. will not have a candidate likely, although I guess it could switch, but I doubt it. There's reporting tonight that Ramon has overtaken Spencer Pratt. We'll see what happens. And something might change. It's not official for about another week, so we'll see what happens there. Also, Xavier Becerra is likely to run against Tom Steyer. Steve Hilton is fading as they count more ballots. It's so screwed up. There's 26 million voters in California. Now, you might ask, I live in Ohio. To become a voter in Ohio, you have to go to the Board of Elections. You have to prove citizenship. You have to have a driver's license or a couple utility bills or whatever, or the state-issued ID. And then pictures are taken. You know who you are. And because of the balloting system in Ohio, which I almost always vote absentee, although the ladies like to see me when I come in with a dozen donuts to vote in person, that's another story. At St. Paul's Church, that's a different story. And the system in Ohio, a lot of mail-in ballots, but it's legitimate. We know who they are. And as a consequence, it's legit. California is not legit because everyone who is getting a driver's license is automatically registered to vote. There are millions of those in California who are not citizens and can't vote, but they have a driver's license, which means they get a ballot in the mail to vote. If you get a public check, if you have an EBT card, if you have a welfare benefit, if you get workers' compensation, you're automatically registered to vote, whether you're a citizen or not. And how many non-citizens are getting food stamps? Millions of them. So you get a ballot in the mail with a self-addressed stamped envelope, and someone fills them out, called ballot harvesting, and send them back. And then they make sure they're postmarked the day before the day of the election. And that means it's going to sit in a pile some 12 million strong waiting to be counted a week or two after the election. You know the number. And this Ramon character is more likely than not to finish in front of Spencer Pratt because of the rigged aspects of the California election, which caused the Donald to stand up on Kristen Welker this morning on Meet the Depressed. I mean, that was unbelievable. Normally, and I've interviewed the president three times, I like to do it again, you ask the president of the United States a question, They answer your question, then you ask the next question. It is not legit to have a so-called journalist not practicing journalism to argue with the president about what he is saying. Let the president say what he's going to say, then ask the next question. The Scott Pelley approach is get into an argument. If it's a Democrat, you become a bobblehead. If it's a Republican, you attack. And I'm sure when that ended, the producers of Meet the Depressed, Kristen Welker, were probably high-fiving. They liked it because she became the story. And all you got to do when you have the president for an interview, ask questions. When he gets done answering the question, move to the next question. You don't argue and debate the president. Kristen Welker, who in the hell do you think you are? So I'm glad the president did what he did. Now, on other issues. This morning, it was reported by IDF and otherwise that several missiles and drones were deployed from Hezbollah in Lebanon in the bases inside the IDF, inside Israel, under the leadership, under the demands, of course, of Iran. Now, why would Iran want to do that? I'll give you the reason. At this point, Donald Trump had one of the most courageous decisions a president has ever had. Whether it's Midnight Hammer or Epic Fury, it was extremely courageous to do what he's doing. It must be done. We understand it must be done. Do I think there's going to be a recognition by Iran that they're going to give up their philosophies of some 50 years and want to have a civilized, conducive society for the 90 million Iranians? I don't think that will ever happen. I'll give you an example of how they think. I read this the other day. I thought this is about the worst example I can think of. Maybe the best, depending on your perspective. You might recall the Shah of Iran was overthrown and the French harbored Ayatollah Khomeini and transported him back to Tehran. And of course, the Shah had numerous aspects of his life, including some beautiful racehorses. And what the Ayatollah ordered for one particular horse that the Shah had ridden regularly was to strap down the horse, break each of his legs with an aluminum ball bat, then you cut out his tongue and shoot him in the head in front of thousands of people. That's how the regime started. And it's gotten no better since then. In fact, they went on from killing horses to killing their own people. So the few hundred or the few dozen in charge of Iran right now is not going to say our philosophy is wrong. We give up. We're going to quit trying to kill Jews and Christians. And we want peace for our people. What they really want is $50 billion being held up by Donald Trump. They want the money to supply Hezbollah and Hamas and the Tutis and maybe Boko Haram and the Islamic State with more weapons to kill Jews, kill Christians, and kill other Muslims. Just kill, kill, kill. And this president will not do it. So I have a theory. And I'm going to express this to Leland Vitter in about an hour and a half or so. Is Donald Trump this smart? By that I mean this. Look at the position right now that America is in. February the 20th, it started. This is about day 100 or so. And because of what's happening now, which are missiles flying between Iran and Israel being intercepted, and at this point, the president said 2 or 3 hours ago, you know, he controls this. He's telling Netanyahu not to respond. And for reasons unclear to me, I can only imagine if America had received since April the 15th, 2,400 drone attacks and rocket attacks from Canada into America, how we would have responded. There's been 2,400 missiles and drone attacks from Lebanon into Israel, not counting the stuff coming from Iran. What would America do if that happened to us? We would obliterate Canada. We would take care of that problem. Israel's been under attack since 1948, waxing and waning, attacked repeatedly. Christianity and Jews have been wiped out all over the Middle East. In fact, there was more Christians and Jews in Baghdad 50 years ago than there were Muslims. The obliteration of Christians and Jews all over the Middle East is well underway. And the same thing's happening, of course, in Nigeria, in which Christians, Catholics, nuns are raped and priests are beheaded. This philosophy of religion is not acceptable except one brand of Islam beliefs. And at this point, is Trump this smart? Look at where we are. Right now, I filled up my gas tank as I do once a week on Sunday. I paid $3.49 a gallon in Cincinnati, Ohio. after all this going on. Is Trump this smart? Venezuela, within the next 3 to 6 months, will be fully rebuilt. American oil companies are there. And Venezuela, as you know, has the world's largest petroleum reserves. Anywhere is in Venezuela. You take America and Venezuela. We can supply the world with oil and natural gas and gasoline products. And we can supply, right now, there's more tankers coming across the Pacific than ever before through the canal up to the Gulf of America to be filled up and go back to Asia. They're finding other ways to get the same product. Iran is losing billions of dollars every week, and it continues. And if you simply maintain the blockade, cut the grass every now and then, fully develop the resources out of Venezuela and America, provide South Korea, the Philippines, Japan, and China with their petroleum needs, and cut out completely the Middle East. That's what's happening as I speak on this June the 7th. That Donald Trump is saying, hold on, we can blockade the entire area, take down the Iranian economy completely, cut the grass, by that I mean, go after the leadership of Iran, take out dual-use bridges and power plants at will, and Israel certainly will help us, and just live with it. Is that so bad compared to giving Iran $50 billion and telling them, go ahead and rebuild your nuclear capabilities, which may take 3 to 6 months for that to happen. And if it does happen, simply bomb and missile them back every time they start to do it, destroy it, continue the blockade, and say, okay, you come to us when you want to talk. And I suspect behind the scenes, as I speak right now, there are activities inside of Iran that we don't know about. Are there Israeli military bases in Iran? I think so. Has Mossad absolutely identified leadership in Iran as I speak? I think so. I had on a guest a week or two ago, you might recall if you listen to me regularly, that there are Israeli squads, several dozen strong, killing the leadership of Hamas, who perpetrated the attack on October the 7th. So far, there's been 300 to 400 mysterious explosions and shots to the head, and you start a car and it blows up all over Europe and Asia and all over the Middle East. Israel has identified the architect of October the 7th, and one by one, 5 by 5, 10 by 10, they will kill them all. Then let God sort the good from the bad. And so that's ongoing. Israel has military bases inside of Iran. They know exactly now where the leadership is in Iran. And maintain the status quo is much preferable than giving the Iranians billions of dollars of sanctions relief. And keep the world the way it is. Use Venezuela and America to supply the world's energy needs. Does this make any sense? Is Trump that smart? Maybe he is. History books will say that the Midnight Hammer and Epic Fury were some of the greatest presidential and courageous decisions ever made, because it brought down a power, Iran, that was intending to use nuclear weapons against us and against Europe and against Israel. They are a death cult. They are suicidal, homicidal, and genocidal. They are not going to change. They must be defeated. The best friend of Iran right now is the Democratic Party. Iranians are hoping over the next 4 to 5 months that public opinion continues to switch against Donald Trump, and that maybe, possibly, the Democrats take over the House or the Senate. Well, good luck with that. I don't think it's going to put me in the camp with my friend Sean Hannity. I don't think that's going to happen. I think against all odds that Donald Trump will keep the Senate and keep the House, because more and more of the American people are figuring out we can't give power to people like Karen Bass and Nancy Pelosi and Chuck Schumer and Akeem Jeffries and Graham Platner. They cannot have power. What are your thoughts on my theory? Is Trump that smart? I'd go with General Jack Keane. I love that guy on Fox News. And he's talking about maintaining the status quo for a long period of time, because we can. And we will. But the Democratic Party wants Trump to fail and take the country with them, then they will arise and give us a different example what to do in the midterms, also in 28, with Gavin Newsom or Kamala Harris as the nominee of the Democrat Party against J.D. Vance or Marco Rubio. Let's get your reaction. Plus, later on, we'll set up tonight's big show. Among my guests later on will be the great Kevin Jackson of the KevinJacksonNetwork.com about the murder case, the killing, the murder of Austin Metcalf in Texas at the hands of Carmelo Anthony. Also later on is the great Alex McFarland about what's happened to men in our society. The manosphere is what it's called, and more. So let's take some telephone calls now. 866-647-7337. Bill Cunningham, the Great American, with you and all great Americans every Sunday night.

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7: Well, as we speak, heading toward midnight a little bit, Tehran launches ballistic missiles, assault on Israel. IDF confirms strikes in central Iran. So the president has asked Benjamin Netanyahu to keep it cool. I'm not sure that's going to happen, nor do I think it should happen. So we'll see what happens. And right now, almost every square inch of Iran has been measured by either Mossad, the IDF, or America. We know exactly what to do and how to do it and when to do it. And sadly, the complete collapse of Iran is something the leadership wants. We're not going to impose upon them something the leadership doesn't want. They want complete failure. They want to die. They want to kill. They want to commit genocide, homicide, fratricide. They want to kill. It's a death cult. Hell, they'll kill 30,000 men, women, and children And Tehran just mow them down with machine guns. And so, yeah, I don't know what to do. And at this point, it's 27 minutes after the 10 o'clock Eastern time, that by it's daybreak right now in Tehran, and explosions are identifying on many places in central Iran, including Tehran. So at some point, do you have to win the war? Absolutely, yes. You might recall a while back, there was an agreement in place needing Trump's signature. By late May, U.S. and Iranian officials had reached a preliminary memorandum of understanding to extend the ceasefire 60 days, begin formal talks, whatever the hell those are, covering the Straits of Hormuz. They got to be open immediately with sanctions relief, and some tens of billions of dollars must be paid into the treasury of Iran to be used for God knows what. They would enrich uranium not with some other long-term framework. So they got like 95% done. The other 5% they will never agree to. They won't. They're not going to say, okay, we'll get rid of all capability to get nuclear weapons. But what they want to do now is use a dirty bomb or ballistic missiles. They are a death cult, and they want to meet the Almighty. I would try to arrange that get-together. And the president's calling now Trump for surgical strikes against Hezbollah Sunday night. But we'll see what happens. Maybe by the morning time, what's happening now is exactly what Iran wants to occur. They want to die, and they want to be killed, and they want to kill innocent men, women, and children. And so by telling Hezbollah to launch attacks, 2,300 of them, into Israel, all paid for by Iran, thinking IDF will respond, then we're going to ask Donald Trump, please restrain Bibi. Then we're going to send ballistic missiles at Israel, hoping Trump says, don't respond, Bibi, don't respond. And I think, according to media accounts tonight, that Israel is responding. Let's see what happens down the road. Give me your reaction. 866-647-7337. Your calls are next. Bill Cunningham, The Great American, with you every Sunday.

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1: Hey, what's up, guys? 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
6: I'm Billy Cunningham, the great American. And according to media accounts tonight from CNN, you got to believe them about 10% of the time. Trump urged Benjamin Netanyahu earlier tonight not to retaliate against Iran for sending 14 ballistic missiles into Israel, most of which were knocked down. And also, how about this number? 2,350 rockets and drones have been used by Hezbollah to attack Israel. And then they embed themselves in civilian areas so that when you respond, civilians are killed. And right now, the government in Jordan, which is, of course, to the south and east of Israel, is urging everyone to stay inside, that their drones and other technologies all over the Middle East tonight as we speak. So we'll see what happens down the road. Let's continue with the calls. 866-647-7337. We'll go to Paul first in Michigan. And Paul, welcome to the Bill Cunningham Show. And Paul, how are you?
7: Well, I'm doing good, Bill, and you're sounding good. You're getting the power out to the people who have to understand what's going on. For me, my thought is Iran is hunkered down and bunkered down like the Kong were in Vietnam back in the 60s, and they were backed by Russia.
6: Sure.
7: Now Iran seems to be backed by China also, getting some whatever they can get in there. And, you know, President Trump has to figure this out because we bombed the bunkers. We got that big victory back in the time, but there's got to be a reason why right now this thing is in a stalemate, and we have to be very careful with this. But, you know, these are people that have been planning this stuff.
6: Yeah.
7: Similar, and I don't know if you heard, you probably heard about in San Diego that half-mile-long tunnel where they were bringing in the cocaine
6: yeah.
7: for years.
6: Yep. Yeah.
7: And that's how the evil operates right now. They're like snakes underground, Bill.
6: Hey, Paul, one thing I've noticed, and one of the news commentators tonight talked about, if you're over 50 years old, you think differently about Iran and the world than those, say, under the age of 30. For those under the age of 30, the TikTok generation, which is dominated by the communist red Chinese, they have views of the world that's based upon TikTok and YouTube videos, not on reality. And that is demonstrated whenever Jesse Waters sends out Johnny into the streets to ask Americans 18 to 25 years old, who did America fight in the Civil War? Who did America fight in World War II? How many states are there? Who's the vice president? These kids know nothing about the world. They graduate, and many times he'll go into Palm Beach and other fancy areas for his spring break just about a month ago. And these kids from Eastern elite schools have no idea what the world is. They can't answer questions. You and I have been alive all 47, 48 years of the Ayatollah. And we've known for the last 47 years what they've done to Americans and Muslims. And we understand they must be defeated. We must win. But if you're under the age of 30 and you're a Hamas sympathizer, you go to an elite college, there's no sense of conservatism in colleges anymore. You think America is oppressive. And how about this one? The WNBA is saying they don't want to wear America 250 patches at the All-Star Game, celebrating America's 250th freedom. In fact, most of them don't know we got freedom from who. In other words, in 1776 and 1788, who do we get freedom from? And they don't know. It was England. They have no idea. They don't know the world. So, have you noticed, for those you know, that they have different views of the world than college kids?
7: Well, the thing is, and you're spot on, the education system, it just isn't the same. I mean, when people talk about, you know, repeating history, you know, you're bound to fail. At this point, we need to know what our history is, because you're right, Jesse Waters, it's very entertaining, but at the same time, it's very depressing to think that this is what, you know, we're going to get into. And then, you know, think now we have pot that is free, or the pot is, it's legal. Gambling is legal.
6: Right.
7: And the whole thing has degraded our society. So you're right. My point there again, you know, if we look back to Vietnam, Iran, they seem to have gained some knowledge here. And I think it's the only reason why we're in a stalemate, because, you know, Trump's doing the best, and Israel, like you said, you know, the Mossad is in there, and they're trying to find out the intellectual stuff. But when things are buried so deep in the ground, and when they come to surface, you know, we can't afford other than to believe in our God and hope and pray that the Christians in Iran are being
6: right.
7: safe.
6: No.
7: You're right. It's a terrible thing.
6: I tell you, Paul, another great indicator of where the modern Democrat Party is Graham Platner. Imagine a candidate endorsed by Chuck Schumer, the leader of the Democrats in the Senate. He, of course, is a Jew. A Jew supports a Democrat with the Nazi tattoo and the Totenkopf emblem on his chest for 18 years. How does a Jewish United States senator support a candidate who is wearing a Nazi tattoo with the Totenkopf emblem, which were the extermination guards at Auschwitz, And Chuck Schumer says that's what he's encouraging people to do that. How do you respond to that?
7: Well, you know, the chosen people are chosen, but back in the day when Christ was crucified on the cross, it was a political thing. And when you think about the politics of the Jews that are politicians, there's evil in the Jewish society. Now, not the true chosen people, but just like anybody nowadays, you know, anybody can be good and anybody can be evil. But if you're saved through the blood of Jesus Christ, you understand these things. And this is where I get my sanity, and I will not I won't bow.
6: No.
7: To a Jewish person, it's a different situation there, Bill.
6: Well, Paul, lastly, I'll say this. Is that Democrat named Abdul, is he going to be the Democratic nominee in the Senate to run against Rogers? Is that going to happen?
7: They're going to try. They're going to just keep trying. But God bless America. This is not the country that I grew up in, even being a Canadian citizen, you know, born in Canada. I'm sticking to it, but, you know, I just pray every night, Bill, and I'm sure you do, too.
6: I, our Father, Hail Mary, and glory be, and I pray for America, and I pray for sanity. The best ally of the Iranians is the Democrat Party, and they're hoping that more people, you know, Donald Trump's popularity is down to about 35 or 40%. Presidents that make tough decisions have low popularity until things work out, and I pray to God this works out. Let's go to Dale in Iowa. The home of the Hawkeyes and the Cyclones, and Dale in Iowa. Welcome to the Bill Cunningham Show. Dale, how are you?
8: I am.

0: that they're relying on to tie his hands. And I hadn't heard this about the NBA, but when you've got, you know, entities like that within our country,
1: yeah,
0: it's only encouragement to the Iranians.
1: You know, another thing, Dale, is the Southern Poverty Law Center. For the last 30 or 40 years, what they've been doing is getting money from liberal causes in order to fund the Ku Klux Klan. And my ex account is filled with references of the Southern Poverty Law Center, which was perceived to be a group that was independent and objective, looking out for discrimination against Jews and African Americans. In reality, those who gave money to the Southern Poverty Law Center, it appears they used that money to give it to the Ku Klux Klan, give it to rioters, paid salaries and travel expenses. It's almost like a doctor who gives a patient cancer and then charges the patient to cure him of cancer. And that's the typical hit job of the Southern Poverty Law Center, and I'm glad they're under indictment.
0: I am too. As an attorney, they have disgusted me for years. Now, some of the things I'm seeing going on with the judges in Georgia having sex in the
1: how about that one?
0: Courtroom.
1: A woman in her chambers is yelling out in arithmetic pleasure, being serviced by a police officer, and she was proud of it. You can't see the video. I've heard the audio of this female black judge in Georgia screaming in pleasure, and the staff is around outside of the room laughing and snickering, and that's what passes for judge. How about Fannie Willis and that Wade character? That they use public monies to take big trips together in different places. And something stinks. Something's awful in Georgia, and I pray to God they find their senses. Ossoff has to be defeated as the U.S. senator from there. But to have a female judge with that kind of power publicly having sex, I guess she's going to be hopefully, she'll be impeached, hopefully removed from office. She needs to be in such shame, she should simply leave.
0: Robert Giovanni, he's an attorney, and he goes into the cases, and he has on one on Fannie Willis, and he goes through page by page and highlights the voting inconsistencies in New York. But I don't know. I'm hoping to get retired as an attorney, but I guess I wouldn't mind trying to find out.
1: It's awful. It's terrible. And to have Fannie Willis go after the president, and then she is spending hundreds of thousands of dollars of public money with Nathan Wade, her boyfriend, and the two of them together travel the planet using public monies and then indicting Donald Trump et al., numerous people. It's to me, and throw on top of that Letitia James, the Attorney General of New York, she's going to be indicted again soon. And I'm thinking, what world do I live in?
0: Yeah, that's the one that they had the cases on that he was presenting. This lawfare absolutely financially crushes the people it's going against, and it's a small group of,
1: right.
0: and the women are very strong in fighting these things and getting organizations together, and they get attacked, they get audited. It's amazing what's going on in New York on the voting issue.
1: Yeah, good luck to you. Thanks for listening. Let's move on to Anthony, I think in Tennessee. Anthony in Tennessee, welcome to the Bill Cunningham Show. Anthony, how are you?
2: Fine, Anthony in Tennessee, and the great American, Bill. Yeah, this is a great show.
1: Thank you.
2: And, you do the country justice. Well, you know, we have a Marxist left that has basically corrupted, the narratives of any type of true journalism. And, we had a in our face, stand down basically, 2020 during the almost 700 insurrection riots, and I say the same mentality was October 7th to a certain extent. You had an ex-prime minister, you know, to support the judicial system in Israel, which is a George Soros supported one, was standing down, calling for a stand down of all things, even before all that. And I think that the 20-minute time space certainly suspicious. Netanyahu apparently has dealt with all this, and
1: I don't like the fact that my beloved president is telling Bibi Netanyahu you can't defend yourself. It is not well reported, but since April 15th, since the so-called ceasefire took place, and I was told from the White House, President Trump was told by the Pakistanis and the Saudis that Iran is ready to strike a deal, quit the bombing, epic fury, stop what

0: you're doing, the deal. You might recall that J.D. Vance was sent to Islamabad, Pakistan, quickly to strike the deal. He had the Iranian representative. After 12 hours of talks, when J.D. came out, I looked at his eyes and I said, this isn't good, and that there is no deal to be had. And so they had to stop under false pretenses.
1: You're right. There's a lot of confusion also, and the realization is we see that not many people are interested in a successful, and I'm talking about the European Union and the UN and the United Nations, just on and on. I mean, there's a big responsibility on the global reality of commerce that seems to people not to be too interested in. And Trump is perplexed by that, to have no support in that aspect, and that we are doing it all. He's hoping for a peaceful outcome.
0: Right.
1: But you have, in my opinion, all types of determinants as far as the old global, old world order.
0: Well, at this point, tonight, all hell's breaking loose. The IDF is responding inside of Iran. And the media is reporting tonight that the president is not happy with Netanyahu. I don't think the Iranians were ever going to sign a deal saying that we promised never to get nuclear fissible materials. Knock me over with a feather. And the Iranian government wants to kill almost everybody on the planet, and they want to die in that configuration. And the other thing, the 12th Imam lives in a cave somewhere in Ohm, and then when he arises, that's Armageddon, the world's going to end. And the leadership of the RG in Iran believes that the 12th Imam, once he comes out of that cave, it is their mission to use nuclear weapons, biological weapons, and kill everybody. And that kind of regime is Nazi-like, and it needs to be stopped.
1: Yes, exactly right. And that's an element of the Marxist left, and we see that also in followers of all religions. They've gone psychotic, they've gone indoctrinated, and it's, you know, love thy neighbor as thyself, but the fact is Jesus instructed you must know yourself in order to love yourself, in order to love your neighbor as yourself. If you know not yourself,
0: you're in trouble. Ignorant. Well, we got to run. Thanks for your call. T is for Texas and T is for Tennessee. Let's continue with more. If a line becomes available, 866-647-7337. Bill Cunningham, the Great American, with you every Sunday night.
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0: All right, Danny Boy Gleason, hit the music. Coming on the air, things are a little bit more peaceful an hour or so ago than they are right now, according to NBC News. And, of course, Kristen Welker is never wrong. Israel strikes Iranian military targets as I speak. The strike comes after the Israeli Defense Forces say Iran launched missiles, ballistic missiles toward Israel that were all intercepted. And correct me if I'm wrong, hadn't this been going on for several weeks anyway? Every now and then, Iran will send a drone or a missile to strike somewhere in the Middle East, and then there's little or no response from us, a little bit of a response. I'm waiting for later today, later on Monday, what's going to come of this, or Tuesday or Wednesday. Israel says Iran launched ballistic missiles toward it after it attacked elements of Hezbollah in Beirut that it sent over the last 6 weeks. 2,300 missiles or drones were used by Hezbollah to attack Israel. How many nations would put up with that? Would we? No. On top of that, you have the breakdown, shall we say, of so-called peace talks. The president said whenever you talk to Trump, he's a very optimistic guy. And he's saying he anticipates they'll have a deal with Iran. But if you have a deal with Iran, so what? What's a piece of paper worth? Nothing. They've breached every agreement they've ever had. My sources, General Jack Keane, does a great job on Fox. This thing may not metastasize until later today, later on Monday, but by Tuesday or Wednesday, we should have a sense of what's happening. So let's continue with more. My first guest tonight will be James Herson, live from Los Angeles, about whether or not, in fact, now that the Democrats know the total Republican vote, they can spend the next several days making sure that Ramon Noodles Nithya is going to oppose Karen Bass and not Spencer Pratt. Also, I don't know about Steve Hilton either. It won't be official till later in the week, but I have a bad feeling, don't you? Let's continue with more. The Great American, Bill Cunningham, with you every Sunday night.
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9: News this hour from Town Hall. I'm Jason Walker. There's been a complication in efforts to end the war in Iran.
10: Israel says Iran has launched missiles at it in the first such bombardment since a fragile ceasefire took effect in early April. Tehran had warned of retaliation after Israel hit Beirut's southern suburbs, the Jewish state calling it retaliation for Iranian-backed Hezbollah firing at northern Israel earlier in the day.
9: Correspondent Ken Lorman reporting on Israel's attack on Beirut coming a few days after Lebanese and Israeli governments agreed to a ceasefire, though Hezbollah rejected that deal. Nebraska Senator Republican Pete Ricketts, just back from a forum in Singapore, he outlines which countries are aligning against China.
2: You got the Philippines, have been very vocal. They call it a radical transparency with regard to the malign activities of communist China. You got other countries like Australia that are partnering with us with AUKUS. And all these things are really helping to strengthen our deterrence against communist China, which is the greatest existential threat to our country.
9: Ricketts tells the Salem Radio Network South Korea is a staunch Washington ally.
2: We're working very closely with the Republic of Korea on their defense, and we have been for many decades, and they want to take over more responsibility. And in fact, they want to improve their defense, for example, by adding a nuclear submarine.
9: The leaders of the United Kingdom, Ukraine, France, and Germany meeting in London over the weekend, they discussed the, quote, urgent need to ramp up production of weapons to combat Russia's hypersonic Arishnik ballistic missiles. British Prime Minister Keir Starmer says the Allies condemned Russia's large-scale missile and drone attacks, including the repeated use of the missiles on Ukrainian cities, with a tragic toll on civilians. More on these stories, townhall.com.
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9: Secretary of the Interior Doug Burgum says the president has cleaned up the nation's capital, and Americans visiting for the 250 celebrations this summer will definitely notice a difference.
12: When President Trump took office, one of his first executive orders was make D.C. safe and beautiful, whether it's, removing 152 homeless encampments and relocating the unhoused, whether it's reopening parks, fixing fountains, tuning up monuments, doing replantings, eliminating over 1,000 graffiti sites, plus doubling the size of the U.S. Park Police and helping drive crime statistics to an all-time low in Washington, D.C.
9: And the secretary says that President Trump gave him the task of cutting through all the red tape to clean up the nation's capital, which was left a mess by Democrats for years and years. He adds the Obama and Biden administration simply did not care about Washington and allowed the city to fall into tremendous filth. Breaking news and analysis, townhall.com. Gunfire over the weekend at an Ohio street festival. A number of partiers are in the hospital. More from correspondent Haya Vajani.
13: At least 12 people were shot at an Ohio street festival. Authorities say a shooting near the busy Old West End Festival in Ohio happened Saturday. It's an annual gathering of live music and home tours in a historic district.
14: We had some unfortunate incident happen here in Toledo.
13: Deputy Police Chief Joe Hefferman says it appears that at least two people fired weapons.
14: I think they were probably shooting at each other.
13: At least a dozen were hit by bullets.
14: Two of them critical.
13: Police are still searching for suspects with nobody yet in custody.
14: We're processing the scene. We do have some evidence, and we're following up on some leads.
13: Audio courtesy of WTOL. I'm Haya Pinjwani.
9: Five people have been stabbed in New York City's Penn Station, a suspect in custody. More on these stories, townhall.com.
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15: It's now time for your KBRF News Talk 1250 weekly weather forecast. Today we'll see a high of 90 with a low of 67 and a chance of thunderstorms in the evening. On Monday, a high of 87, chance of thunderstorms, and a low of 64 in the evening. Tuesday, a high of 93 with a low of 70 and a chance of thunderstorms. And Wednesday, a high of 86 with a chance of showers and a low of 58. This has been your KBRF News Talk 1250 weekly weather forecast.
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0: 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The recipient of not one, but two prestigious Marconi Awards for his broadcast excellence. The one and only, Bill Cunningham.
1: Bill Cunningham, the great American. Of course, James Herson is a great American, an attorney. He loves music. Spends his life, unfortunately, in Los Angeles, California. His columns are everywhere. And he wrote a column a few days ago before the election, before Tuesday, talking about the difficulties. He ain't getting a fair count. What's going to happen? Now we're a few days after the election. They're still counting. And James Herson, welcome again to the Bill Cunningham Show. And first of all, how do you explain to the American people the electoral system in California when states like Texas, for example, Ohio, Florida, have the count done by midnight? Certainly by the early morning hours, we knew. In 1960, John F. Kennedy knew he had won the election about 2 or 3 o'clock a.m. 1960. Here we are in 2026, and we can't count ballots in California. How do you describe as a great American what's happening now in California?
2: Well, I'll tell you, it's really inexplicable, except to say that California, which is the birthplace of technology in America, has all the technological talent in the world there and is able to perform miracles with technology. And they're telling us in Sacramento and in Los Angeles that they can't count votes fast enough so that they can't even basically give us a tally until July 3rd. They can't count certain votes until June 9th. What has happened in California is the party of Graham Plattner, the Democrat Party, has been in power long enough to pass a series of laws all set up to allow them to cheat. And this is the unfortunate situation when you have one-party rule. The kind of classic one-party rule is in communist nations. But what people do who are in power is try to remain in power. And as a country, you know, this should have never been allowed. For example, sanctuary cities, sanctuary states, sanctuary jurisdictions is a euphemism for partial secession, because we have federal preemption, as you well know, and these jurisdictions thumb their nose in the face of the law and the Constitution. And that's what California has done incrementally for a long time, basically having schemes to register people who are in the state illegally and to encourage them to vote. And so it used to be in California that another euphemism, ballot harvesting. Ballot harvesting means people are paid to get votes for one party. And the only party that's been really using ballot harvesting is the Democrat Party.
1: Right.
2: And the fact is that it was a good thing to have that illegal. And then, of course, during COVID, the Democrats used that as an excuse to change the laws and added the ridiculous mail-in ballots, which are sent out supposedly to registered voters. But then, of course, a lot of the registered voters are people who are in California legally, and they don't have to even reside in the state. So these ballots are sent all over the world. And again, the combination of mail-in ballots and ballot harvesters end up creating this ridiculous non-democratic process that the Democrats lord over. That's why we're having this problem. And then, of course, you know, the voting that starts a month early and then after Election Day continues to go on.
1: For a week.
2: Because, of course, mail-in ballots that are postmarked on the Election Day are still accepted 1 week after in California. That's ridiculous.
1: Well, James Hurston, I think that now I'm going to tell you what I perceived the game they play here in the Midwest. It's much better. But in California, there's about 23 million total registered voters. Now, to be a registered voter, it means you have a driver's license, or it means you get government benefits of one type or another. So when you sign up for government benefits, about a third of which are fraudulent, and you have a driver's license, irrespective of citizenship, that's 23 million people in the state of California are registered to vote. So a month ahead of time, the first week in May, they may, the registrars of the various counties mail out 23 million ballots to everybody on the rolls, a great chunk of whom are not even citizens. And they sit in apartment buildings, they sit in P.O. boxes, they sit in condo units, they just sit everywhere. And the person, let's say a ballot harvesting means that some activist paid by the Democratic Party, of which there are thousands in Los Angeles, they drive around and pick up hundreds or thousands of ballots. And there's a little check you put, I'm eligible to vote, just check that. And then put in a print in a name and sign it. And there's so many Hernandezes and Rodriguezes, you don't know who in the hell they are. Then you mail them back. And you mail them back late, so there's not much time to look at them. You mail them back within 7 days of the election, so you have until Tuesday to mail them back in. And so then about 60% of the ballots are flooding registrars, and there's not enough time to determine whether it's, this vote is legitimate or not. The assumption is it is, when many are not. So the Democrats play that game to elect it. Do I have the system right?
2: No, you got it perfect. Yeah, absolutely. And look, President Trump is being criticized because he came out and posted and said that Democrats are trying to steal the elections in California. What else are people supposed to think with this embarrassingly slow process? I mean, it's going up like 1 to 2% each day, which is ridiculous. And so the entire world is laughing at California, but it's not funny, and we need help. And so the fact is that, and I think this is, of course, at President Trump's behest, but we have the Department of Justice now jumping on this and investigating in real time, as it appears that the California Democrats are cheating right in front of our face, hiding in plain sight. And so this may be a laboratory case, or maybe we'll have some whistleblowers and maybe we'll get to the bottom of it. It appears as though both of the big races, and both Steve Hilton's position and Spencer Pratt's position, is in jeopardy because the press claims that these mail-in ballots are counted last and that the mail-in ballots are predominantly Democrat. That, of course, does not necessarily have to be true. There's plenty of Republicans, independents, and Democrats who in this election had to have voted for both Steve Hilton and Spencer Pratt. As a matter of fact, Steve Hilton did really well in Los Angeles County, getting a record number of votes. And there's hardly any Republicans in Los Angeles County. So it's this idea that the mail-in ballots are predominantly Democrat is something that's being pushed by the press just in case the cheat works. And, people are watching. People in California are angry anyway. Mm-hmm. And people can take heart in the performance that these two candidates did on election day. It's practically miraculous for them to have Steve Hilton to come in first place and Spencer Pratt come in second place. And now that we have like 64% of the vote counted, the idea that somehow that the majority of these votes would be either for Steyer or for this Rahman, it's ludicrous. Huh. And so we're watching. That's the key thing.
1: Well, there's one report in the governor's race, billionaire Tom Steyer, and that guy's a real clown. He surged past Republican candidate Steve Hilton. And Becerra, I guess, is, I don't know. I mean, at this point, would you be surprised if Steve Hilton is in the top two at this point? Because according to the recent one, it's going to be Becerra and it's going to be Steyer. And Steve Hilton might be out because you count the Republican votes first to see what the number has to be. And then you count all these made up other mail-in ballots that are fictitious to get the number correct to overcome Steve Hilton. Now, I'd be surprised at this point Steve Hilton's in the runoff. Would you agree?
2: Well, I think it is. Look, the gambling sites that place the odds on these things, they're already predicting both Steve Hilton and Spencer Pratt will be cheated out of their positions. And that's kind of what President Trump is talking about. If we look at the Democrat Party's behavior as a party and what they're willing to do, what they're willing to do with Graham Plattner, what they're willing to suspend any kind of principle to seek power. And so it makes sense that they're trying. It's just whether they have the nerve to do this in plain sight when the Department of Justice is investigating remains to be seen. But I'm praying that California obviously has some semblance of hope and change here, and that one or both of these candidates at least have a chance in the runoff.
1: Just on the homeless situation, what we have James Harson on the homeless situation. Fortunately, I've not been to Los Angeles in many years, have no desire to go back. Can you describe the status of the homeless situation in Los Angeles, say, over the last 10 or 15 years? Because when government begins to fund homelessness, you're going to get more of it. And the activists involved here are paid big money in order to reach out and have programs and ideas and to use dogs and cats as laboratory animals by the homeless to see if the drugs are toxic. Just to walk around downtown Los Angeles or in Hollywood, how bad is it, the homeless problem in Los Angeles?
2: No. I mean, it's horrible. It's like there are streets lined with fabricated tents. It would embarrass the third world. This is the fourth world. We have, and the streets in many cases are filled with people that are obviously seriously mentally ill, addicted people who really, really need help. And there's, the situation continues to get worse. And the reason it does is because this money that is supposedly designated for the homeless goes to NGOs, which is a magic name for nonprofits, money laundering entities, very similar to what we've seen in Minnesota. And they use the homeless as a way to grab money, pay off politicians, and steal from the taxpayers. And the amount of stealing in California is exponentially larger than Minnesota, and a lot of the truth about it is coming out. And it just supports the idea of what the Democratic Party has become. This is not the party of JFK.
1: No.
2: This is not the party of Harry Truman.
1: No.
2: This is the party of Graham Plattner. That's what it is.
1: And the citizens cannot take control of the government because the electoral system indicates that those in charge of the political system that are getting paid, they're in charge of counting the ballots. And that you don't have time to count 23 million ballots by hand. They come in a few days after the election. And no one examines the ballot. They put it through the machine. Here's the count. And then by the time it needs to be certified, it's already over with. And I'm confident Spencer Pratt and Steve Hilton won't get in because the Democratic Party doesn't want it. You would think Democrats would say, wait a minute, this is not the Democratic Party just picked the Democratic leader recently. They're not even close to what used to be. And you would think the Democrats would say, we can't have this. This is a threat to democracy. They complain about Nazis, then they support somebody wearing a Nazi tattoo. They talk about threat to democracy when they're the threat. Do Democrats figure this out in California?
2: Well, some of them did, for sure, because there were large percentages of Democrats that voted for Steve Hilton and for Spencer Pratt. But the point you're making is a great point. And that is that the party is extremely hypocritical. And it's like Lord Acton said, you know, absolute power corrupts absolutely. And all we have to do, we look at these trend lines. And by the way, this is in blue states across the country, and we look at the trend lines, look at what's happened to the UK, Spain, France, Europe. And you said those words where the electorate has lost control of their government, where the citizens have had their vote diffused by demographic power wielded by communists, basically. And that's what Tom Steyer is, a classic billionaire communist using the language of communism, using environmental extremism to gain power for himself. And he tried, obviously this entire cycle, Tom Steyer has been trying to buy this office. It would really be a tragedy for the United States of America if he was successful. But, we're all praying that that isn't the case.
1: It's kind of odd that that Democrats complain about billionaires when they're the ones funding the Democratic Party. Whatever the Democrats oppose the other side in doing, they've already done. And I'm watching it all across the country, and there's big rallies on behalf now of Graham Plattner. The election's on Tuesday, and you have the Hollywood elite and all the Democrats coming together. Don't believe. Remember in Supreme Court hearings, Kavanaugh, you got to believe the woman, Lazy Ford, when she lied. And now the Democrats are saying, don't believe the women. Don't believe the multiple women. And a story by the New York Times, don't believe the women. And everyone's a threat to democracy except them, and they're the real threat to democracy. They talk about Nazis. Well, the Democrats support Nazis. And I'm thinking they talk about threats to democracy when they're the ones cheating at the ballot box. Well, we got to run. Every time I talk to you, James Hurston, I get fired up.
2: It's good. We've got to get fired up. We got to save America.
1: The country's worth saving, I think. I hope. But
2: It is.
1: Well, good luck in California, James Hurston. You got to get out. Well, the last person, the last real American to leave Los Angeles, turn out the lights. And if Kim Bass takes
2: over,
1: the party's over. All right, James Hurston, you're the best. God bless you and God bless America. Thank you very much.
2: And God bless you, Bill. Thank you for your incredible work.
1: God bless you. Thank you very much. James Hurston in Los Angeles. Let's continue with more. You can't change things at the ballot box. And the Democrats run campaigns. A communist billionaire named Tom Steyer may buy the governorship of the state of California unless Xavier Becerra wins. And that guy's a real clown. And right now it looks as if none of the so-called Republican conservatives are going to get a sniff. The Democrats don't want you to vote. And they're the threat to democracy. Bill Cunningham, The Great American, live with you every Sunday night.

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4: This is your I-94 ramp cone zone update. The 210 I-94 ramp is closed. The interchange ramps will be closed to all travelers during construction, and traffic to and from Highway 210 in Fergus Falls will be detoured to the County Road 1/Tower Road. Highway 210 will remain open for travelers during construction. Traffic will shift to one side of the bridge and will be reduced to one lane in each direction. For construction updates, visit the Fergus Falls Chamber at fergusfalls.com and click on the cone zone. 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
6: I'm Billy Cunningham, the Great American. This reporting tonight that, believe it or not, Spencer Pratt will be out, but we'll see what happens. Won't be official. There's some reporting that that dimwit, the third place individual, is actually going to jump on top. Her name is Nimya Raman, and she's to the left of Karen Bass. And there's not much room out there. That's a real Karen right there, Karen Bass. Not much room to the left of Karen Bass, who spent 34 trips to Cuba talking about the Cuban Communist Revolution, how great it is. That's the person in charge of Los Angeles. And sometime later this week, it's going to be announced, we think, that Pratt is out and that it's going to be between a hard left and a communist. You can choose which they might be, but there's no question. The counting begins by seeing how many Republicans ballots there are, and then you wait for weeks until more are created, brought into the to the ballot box and count it quickly, run through the various machines that may be soiled anyway. And then the Democrats know how much they have to fictitiously put ballots in, and that's how Republicans lose. That's the way things are. We'll see what happens later in the week. Let's continue with more much activity tonight and this afternoon. And Iran, Leland Vitter will be here of News Nation to talk about that and much more. Bill Cunningham with you every Sunday night.

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1: With SRN News, I'm Jason Walker. European leaders holding high-level weekend talks in London to discuss the urgent need to increase production of weapons. That to counter Moscow's hypersonic Arishnik ballistic missiles. British Prime Minister Keir Starmer says Ukraine, France, and Germany have all sharply condemned Russia's large-scale missile and drone attacks, including the repeated use of missiles on Ukrainian cities with a tragic toll on a number of civilians. President Trump dismissing the idea that launching the war with Iran betrayed his refrain of no new wars when he campaigned for the White House. He tells NBC he didn't guarantee there would be no wars if elected. The president will be back in Madison Square Garden in New York Monday night. He'll be there to watch Game 3 of the NBA Finals between the Knicks and the San Antonio Spurs. SRN News.
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7: Hi, Bill Cunningham, the great American, of course, Leland Vittert with News Nation. Has a great column up 4 or 5 times a week, War Notes. He has great experience in the Middle East and has been right every step along the way since February the 28th, what would happen and what is happening. And right now I look to my left and there's interviews going on with the Iranians saying there is no deal. We got 90% done, 95% done. But that 1 or 2% is quite elusive because they will not give up nuclear capabilities because that's their ace. That's their ace of spades in the game of hearts, that they don't want to give it up. And the Trumpster now appears by some to be weak. He appears by some to bluff with no consequence. It's you better do it now. This is going to happen. That's going to happen. So here we are now. Another week has gone by. after deadlines were set, deadlines overcome. Now the president is in a tough position. And Leland Vitter, welcome again to the Bill Cunningham Show. And can I give you a theory about what's going on? And I'll end up by saying, is Trump that smart? Are you ready?
0: Please.
7: It appears to me that the Trumpster, using his personality or whatever, he thought in the beginning he could get it done through force of will, force of personality. The White House has said to many, including yours truly, the president wants to meet with the Ayatollah Part 3 somewhere in Turkey. He wants to sit across the table and negotiate this thing. He thinks he can get anything in person that he wants, and that they're not going to do that. At no point are they going to give up their nuclear ambition. So what would it mean if America says, okay, we have all the energy that we need right at home. We now have Venezuela, which is the world's greatest reservoir of oil anywhere in the world. Within 6 months, they'll be fully operational. We get less than 5% of our oil from the Middle East anyway, the Straits of Hormuz. We don't get the oil from there anyway. Why don't we just leave it alone, work with Venezuela more, produce more oil at home, and let the Gulf states handle their own problems. And at some point soon, we're going to withdraw, and whatever happens, happens. And then at that point, India, China, South Korea, Japan is going to say, wait a minute, we get 80% of our oil from that group, and we don't want to pay tolls, and you figure it out. Is Trump that smart that he can look forward over the horizon and say, if they don't accept the terms, which is open the straits, get rid of all the nuclear ambitions, which they're not going to do, let that part of the world go on their own, we're good. Is Trump that smart?
0: You're saying that that would be the smart thing to do?
7: Compared to what? Compared to launching more attacks through the air, not landing troops, that'll never happen, and not landing troops, and it's been floated. Well, what happens if there is no deal, and every few months we go back and cut the grass?
0: I think there's a middle ground, Bill, and what you're leaving out is the possibility of leaving the blockade in force and slowly strangling the Iranian regime. That is the option I think you're leaving out, and it's one that Trump is taking because he's not ending things and he's not aggressively, as you point out, continuing to bomb. Leon Panetta today is out saying that this is Trump's Vietnam, never mind that there were more people who died, more Americans who died in Vietnam every day than died in the Iran war altogether. We're not in a ground conflict. There's so many things that are ridiculous about that statement. But the most dangerous of them, of course, is that we're now sort of bringing in political hyperbole into military theory and military analysis. It's very simple. What President Trump seems to be willing to do, he seems to be willing to trade the American domestic political pain of high gas prices for starving the Iranians out. The Iranians made a calculation very clearly. They study American politics that Trump would not endure the political pain of high gas prices.
7: Right.
0: That was their calculation. And guess what? Gas prices are now down again this week. Will they come back down to $3 without the Strait opening? Probably not. But basically what Trump is trying to telegraph to the Ayatollah is, I can wait this out longer than you can. And all of the things you and I have talked about are true, which is all the regime cares about is staying in power. They don't care about their own people. They're willing to slaughter them on and on. However, if you starve them financially long enough, their regime survival begins to be threatened. You begin to threaten the regime's actual survival in a way you couldn't do with air power, then they might be willing to negotiate.
7: If that happens, a few days ago, I filled up my Chevy Blazer, $3.56 a gallon, which is, yeah, it was almost $5 a gallon 5 weeks ago. Now it's down 30%. And I'm told that is going to go up a little bit in the future because of the Straits of Hormuz, fertilizer, et cetera, but it's not happening in the Midwest. You're kind of on the East Coast, more expensive. And so if you cut the grass, keep the blockade in effect, and then there's likely to be a hit at the polls in November, which is still, 5 months away anyway, and then will someone take over Iran? I think this president might do that. Leland, you know more about it than I do. Do you think keep the blockade in effect and don't negotiate any further? If they want to go to Ankara, if they want to go to somewhere in Turkey, the president would fly there in a heartbeat to meet everybody, which he'd meet anybody at any point, including Kim Jong-un, Putin, Xi Jinping, he'd meet anybody. And if that doesn't happen and the RG doesn't want the Ayatollah to go, because number one, he's in bad shape. Number two, he's not been seen in public. Number three, he might give away the store and the RG wants to fight. The RG is suicidal and homicidal and genocidal. Their success is killing others and dying themselves for the cause. That won't change. But is that the, if I would have you back on, hopefully often, if I have you back on after Labor Day, here we sit again, another bluff, another deadline. They don't do it. They act as if they negotiate, and the Democrats are going crazy. The Democrats are working unwittingly on behalf of Iran. And at that point, Trump might say, you know what? I'm not running for reelection, and I don't control the Senate anyway. I lose 5 or 6 votes anyway. Let's do what's right. And then collapse the Iranian regime economically, cut the grass every now and then over there, and use Venezuela oil, and life's good. Is that the outcome?
0: Well, it very well may be the outcome. Again, we said at the very beginning in War Notes, warnotes.com, to subscribe for free. You'll get our newsletter every day. You'll get our video every day. So it kind of gives you a sense of what we're looking at before the show, our editorial process. We said in the very beginning, this is not a military fight because the U.S. military can do whatever it wants. Iran is no match. This is a political fight. It's a fight of political will. Clausewitz said that, you know, war is politics by other means. This is a political will fight. It's who can endure the most pain. And Trump, it is bewildering to me that he keeps teasing, there's a deal right around the corner, it's 95% done, on and on and on, when it's not. Saying this deal is 95% done is like saying you and I have an agreement for me to buy your Chevy Blazer, which the fact that you're still driving a Chevy Blazer, I don't know what to say. But
7: I love it.
0: But here's the thing, okay? I'm going to agree to buy your Chevy Blazer.

0: the communication of the reasons for the policies are not the best. And so we had this recent vote in the Senate and the House in which five or six Republicans said no on the War Powers Act, which will be vetoed. It means nothing. They finally passed funding for ICE and Homeland Security, which is good. He's got five or six senators committed to his failure. And those are the Republicans. He's got five or six Republicans in the House who have esoteric and academic arguments with the policy, and they're not going to change. And so we're in this kabuki dance in which we're close to a deal. The deal will never happen. The Democrats are hoping that America fails somehow, that the midterms go out the wrong way. Then the Iranians are hoping that in 2028, here comes Kamala Harris, or here comes Gavin Newsom or Pritzker, in which case American policy, they're playing stall ball, run out the clock. And Trump's saying, you know what, I'm going to do what's right, not as what's popular. And I'm watching this. And I'm thinking, if somebody had told me February the 28th or March 1st, we might have been on there the first week in March. Oh, we all thought it was going to be a quick resolution, 5 or 6 weeks, and it's over with. He was told by the Pakistanis and by UAE sometime around 6 weeks into it, stop bombing. We've been told by the Iranians they want a deal and they want it now. You might recall that J.D. Vance, my friend and yours, flew to Islamabad. And he sat there with the experts for 12 hours because the Pakistanis said, come on over here, we're going to strike a deal. Well, those he talked to from Iran had no way to communicate with the leaders of Iran, whoever they were. They had no communication ability.
1: Bill, you're making so many excuses for so many things. The idea that the vice president of the United States flew to Pakistan based on this promise from the Pakistanis that they had this deal with the Iranians was laughable. Believing the Pakistanis as good faith negotiators or good faith intermediaries, laughable. The idea that you've got Kushner and Witkoff going, oh yeah, of course the Iranians want to make a deal because that's what the Pakistanis said. Maybe there's some guy who showed up from Iran who said, hey, here you go, while he was smuggling out whatever he could take out of Iran to try to get, you know, a bolt hole somewhere, is ridiculous. And that part shows, I think, a real lack of understanding of how the Middle East works. There's parts that this administration has shown an unbelievable understanding of how the Middle East works, and there's parts that they've shown real naivete. And in that part of not demanding good actions by the Iranians before stopping the bombing, before sending the vice president, before continuing the ceasefire, this lack of demanding any kind of good action, you know, good deeds to follow good words before you get things, that I think will prove to require the blockade to go on a lot longer. Because now Trump has to prove to the Iranians over and over again that there's not a way out, because the Iranians have been given so many ways out so far. And they will continue to think that Trump wants a deal because he keeps saying it, rather than saying, no, the blockade stays until this happens and I'm done talking about it.
0: Yeah.
1: And every time he says something like that, a couple of days later, he goes, well, we're 95% of the way there. And the clock restarts on how the Iranians view this.
0: Well, what the administration believed is that they believed in the veracity of the Pakistanis, who are not friends of ours. After all, that's where Osama bin Laden stayed for about 20 years. That's a different issue. But nonetheless, they relied upon the honesty of the Pakistanis that they had the deal ready to go and to send the VP and everyone with them over there to sign the deal. Within 12 hours, it was like, well, obviously, we don't have authority for this. The Iranians go back and to Tehran, and they don't communicate with each other there. They don't get together. There's no cell phones. There's no laptops. It's done by carrier pigeon and by couriers. What's happening? They think they're going to get killed if they use a cell phone. This thing is completely screwed up. And when I watched J.D. Vance, when that meeting happened about 6 weeks ago, I think the administration assumed we're going to go there. The deal is going to be signed. We have good. But you have a great point. They should have required the Iranians for a week or so by deeds and acts that they're ready to make a deal, simply to rely upon the verbal communication of Pakistanis who don't wish us well anyway. Right.
1: Well, since you're agreeing with me, I'll say you're right, too.
0: Yeah, I agree with you. I think we're both right. How do we? All right, let me ask you the big question. Leland, you ready for the big question?
1: I would just say we should take this show on the road, Bill, but go

0: The big question is this: what happens? What happens next in a substantive way? Every now and then, missiles or drones are sent over to UAE or to Saudi Arabia. We respond. Nothing happens. I would think nothing of substance is going to happen for a long time in the Middle East. Keep the blockade in effect. Work with Venezuela. Satisfy our energy needs and see what happens.
1: I would watch what the Israelis do. I would watch what the Saudis do. I would watch what the Kuwaitis do. They are tired of missiles raining down on their cities.
0: Sure.
1: The Kuwaitis got struck by Iran, the Kuwaiti International Airport. Interesting that no one seems to be crying about all, targeting civilians as the Iranians did. Interestingly enough, all the Democrats who are very concerned when the Israelis do anything have nothing to say about the Iranians or the BBC or the New York Times or anything else. But this is going to be, I think, up to the Arab world to make the next move likely. That could change, but that's my gut.
0: It's hard to kill an ideology. You can kill a leader. You can't kill the ideology, whether it's Putin or whether it's Ayatollah Part 3. The RG's in charge. I just watched to my left another interview of some Iranian general with scrambled eggs on his shoulders talking about we will never agree to the demands of the Americans. And that was an hour ago. So I'm thinking, you know what? It maybe is what it is. We'll live with high energy prices for a while. And then those in the Middle East got to solve the problem. Mm-hmm. At some point, China's going to say, we can't live. And a month from now, China's going to say, wait a minute, we got to resolve this thing. And at that point, who knows what's going to occur? And I think it's up to the Chinese and the UAE and keep the blockade on and cut the grass every now and then. And Trump politically is going to take a hit in November if that's the case, I think. And the Democrats are working almost with the Iranians for a bad result.
1: I will agree with most of what you're saying, except for the fact that Trump takes a hit politically. I think we don't know yet.
0: I hope not.
1: If you and I did talk 2 years ago about this time, 2024, and Joe Biden hadn't even dropped out yet. So things change in American politics.
0: Quickly. And we got to run. Leland Vitter, do you have a note up about the ICE protest might save Trump? The answer is yes, it might, because what American people see on their screens is not something that's good. It's not good for the Democrat. And what's happening with Graham Plattner, that's a whole nother story. I thought Republicans were Nazis, and now they support somebody, Democrat, with a Nazi tattoo. And they talk about threats to democracy and what's happening in California. Now, that's a threat to democracy. But those are issues for another day. Leland Vitter, once again, thanks for coming on the Bill Cunningham Show. We'll do it again soon. Thank you.
1: Always fun, Bill.
0: God bless you. Let's continue with more. There it is. Leland Vitter has his finger on the pulse, knows what's going on. And at the end of the day, keep the blockade on. Don't talk anymore with the Iranians. Cut the grass every now and then. Work with Venezuela. And keep gasoline about $3.50 a gallon, which it is in Cincinnati. And away we go. Bill Cunningham, the Grand American, live with you every Sunday night.
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0: I'm Billy Cunningham, and of course, tonight it's almost daybreak in Tehran. Iran told Hezbollah to start attacking IDF bases in northern Israel, causing an Israeli response. That would give us an excuse then, for the first time since April, to send ballistic missiles to Israel. About 10 or 11 were sent. I think all were knocked down. There's been reporting that none actually caused any damage. That's a serious matter when Iran uses ballistic missiles to attack Israel. And of course, tonight the president's asking Bibi, please don't respond. I can only imagine what would happen if some other nation sent ballistic missiles into America. What would we do? In addition to that, 2,400 drones and missiles coming in from Hezbollah to northern Israel on a regular basis. Let's continue with more. Kevin Jackson. It's coming up next about the issues of the day. Bill Cunningham with you every Sunday.
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20: News this hour from Town Hall. I'm Jason Walker. Iran launching missiles at Israel. Tehran says that firing is in response to an earlier attack by the Israelis. Here's Ken Lorman.
21: Israeli officials say the attack is a necessary retaliation against Iranian-backed Hezbollah after terrorists fired into northern Israel earlier in the day. The Jewish state defends its weekend strike on Beirut's southern suburbs, calling it a response to that Hezbollah fire. Lebanese officials say the strike hit a residential building, killing two. Israel maintains it's simply responding to ongoing threats.
20: Ohio Congressman Jim Jordan says sanctuary cities are still a huge problem in America.
22: There are 18 big cities, 11 states, three major counties like Fairfax County and the District of Columbia that are sanctuary jurisdictions. That represents almost a third of the population because they're big populated areas. So you have this situation where politicians tell local law enforcement don't work with federal law enforcement when it comes to enforcing federal law. And in practice, what that means is you'll have an illegal migrant who is here in the country illegally but commits another crime, is being held in a detention center in a jail. They get a detainer notice sent from ICE saying, hey, if you're going to let this person out, give us a heads up. We'll come apprehend them. And they say no.
20: Republican lawmaker tells Salem Radio Network what bothers him, criminal illegal aliens are still being released to commit more crimes.
22: I've seen the stamp put on the forms. We're released to the street. They stamp it on the form. They release these guys to the street, and then you got to send ICE agents out with all the harassers out there, and they get spit on, you know, yelled at, all that stuff, doxed, everything else. That's the situation, and it's just dumb.
20: Chinese humanoid robots making waves, their ability to do a lot of things. As such, Chinese companies now say they're looking ways to, quote, turn a big profit from those robots. More on these stories, townhall.com.
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20: Authorities say a shooting near a busy street festival in Ohio has wounded at least 12 people.
1: Police in Toledo say the shooting took place Saturday near the Old West End Festival. The festival is an annual gathering of live music and home tours in a historic district. Deputy Police Chief Joe Hefferman says it appears at least two people fired weapons, and they were, quote, probably shooting at each other, unquote. Deputy Chief Hefferman also says two of the victims are hospitalized in critical condition.
20: That is correspondent Andrew Stewart reporting. Police still searching for the suspects. He could be a controversial figure at times, perhaps polarizing, but colleagues say he was a fighter and a gifted lawmaker. Former Oregon GOP Senator Bob Packwood has died. First elected to the Senate in 1968, he was sometimes considered a maverick. He was 91 years of age. Breaking news and analysis, townhall.com. A federal judge in Washington blocking a plan to loosen rules for fishing red snapper in the Atlantic, halting what was expected to be the longest recreational snapper season in years.
3: The issue pits recreational anglers against commercial fishermen and activists. The dispute highlights tensions over science and the Trump administration's rollback of environmental regulations. Florida Governor Ron DeSantis and others sought to manage the fishery, but NOAA's permits were challenged in court. The ruling has sparked backlash, with commercial fishermen worried about their future.
20: That is Ron Taylor reporting. Donald Trump plans to be back at Madison Square Garden in New York Monday night to catch Game 3 of the NBA Finals between the Knicks and San Antonio Spurs. The president was invited to the game by Knicks owner James Dolan. More on these stories, townhall.com.
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6: It's now time for your KBRF News Talk 1250 weekly weather forecast. Today we'll see a high of 90 with a low of 67 and a chance of thunderstorms in the evening. On Monday, a high of 87, chance of thunderstorms, and a low of 64 in the evening. Tuesday, a high of 93 with a low of 70 and a chance of thunderstorms. And Wednesday, a high of 86 with a chance of showers and a low of 58. This has been your KBRF News Talk 1250 weekly weather forecast.
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1: Hi, Billy Cunningham, the great American. One of my great guests of all time is Kevin Jackson of the KevinJacksonNetwork.com. He's a nationally syndicated radio host, a political commentator, former Fox News contributor known for his sharp cultural analysis and fearless political commentary. And joining us is, of course, that same Kevin Jackson. Kevin, welcome again to the Bill Cunningham Show. Off the air, I talked about some of the issues going on now. Let's pick them off one by one. And one, the Congressional Black Caucus ain't black, because if you're a black Republican, you can't join the Congressional Black Caucus. And Debbie Wasserman Schultz is having a terrible time in Southeast Florida. She, the Congressional Black Caucus is going to run two or three against her to beat her. She didn't get the memo. And so how's it a Congressional Black Caucus if black Republicans in Congress can't be admitted? Isn't it about black Democrats in the caucus, not black Americans? Same thing with reapportionment.
2: Well, the funny thing about what's going on with these guys is they're not mad. You know, the idea here is that they're getting reapportioned, and that, you know, black folks are no longer going to be able to just vote for straight up black folks. And that's a good thing, you know, because the Republicans have been doing it for decades. I mean, when Alan West was running down there, it was a mostly white district that he ran in. You got Wesley Hunt in Texas, mostly white. Byron Donald down there, same thing. So black Republicans demonstrate we don't need black voters to just vote for us, and we don't need to represent just black voters. What the Democrats were doing was effectively racial segregation. And it was the slickest thing in the world, Bill. They got black folks to self-segregate. I mean, that is the slickest kind of racism you can imagine, is to say, we're going to put all you Negroes in a corral, and then we're going to give you an overseer. And it's the Negro Project run by Margaret Sanger, except right in front of our eyes, modern day, and they've made black folks so stupid that we don't even see it. Now, I'm not talking about black conservatives like me, but I'm saying the lowest common denominator black voter doesn't even see what's going on. So, you know, if Debbie Wasserman Schultz gets caught up in it, I know Emmanuel Cleaver is going to probably lose his seat here in the Missouri area. And there's others. Al Green's out. Jazzy's out. Oh. And there'll be a bunch of others. The best thing that could happen to America is for this.
1: Because in the past, a person should be judged by their policies, not by their color. But this is not, reapportionment is not about black congressmen. It's about keeping Democrats in power. It's not about black. It's about Democrats. And, for example, in New England, there's 27 congressional seats in seven states. It's 27-0. Nobody ever complained about that. New Mexico has no Republicans. Illinois is 15-2 Democrat. Doesn't represent at all. But for years, decades, Democrats have done that crap without media concern at all, didn't care. And I said this to you off the air, that Rodney King, Michael Brown in Missouri, George Floyd, Trayvon Martin, all had the ability to generate money for groups like the Southern Poverty Law Center and to cause rioting. If tonight or tomorrow a tragedy would take place and Justice Clarence Thomas was killed, or Byron Donald was killed, or Thomas Sowell was killed, or you were killed, there'd be celebration. It wouldn't be like, it'd be Clarence Thomas got what he deserved. But if I was praying to God that Obama would not be assassinated in office. The cities would burn for a month, and it had nothing to do with race, everything to do, I think, with competency. And so why is it that all of black America is organized about street takeovers, about weekend gets together in Toledo? I went to law school in Toledo. Can't do that anymore. Catholic Church in Maryland was taken over. And you celebrate people like Michael Brown, George Floyd, and Trayvon Martin, and not people like Thomas Sowell, Kevin Jackson, Clarence Thomas, and Byron Donald. Why is that?
2: Well, look at Spirit Airlines, man. look at Carnival Cruise Lines. I mean, would you want to be part of any of those, the idiocy that goes on?
1: No.
2: Of course not. And here's the thing, man. They highlight the worst part of black culture. That's what the media wants you to see. They want you to see the worst part of black culture. There is not the average black person, if you pull them aside and say, hey, what do you think about Hank Johnson? What do you think about Jazzy? What do you think about Al Green and all these other, I call them congressional black circus clowns? They will tell you exactly what I'm telling you. Those people do not represent me. But the media likes clowning. They like buffooning black America. Why? Because that is what the media is about. They want people to believe that is the overwhelming consensus of black America, that everybody's that stupid. It's a bunch of chicken-head women out pulling each other's weaves out. Just pull up your X feed if you don't believe me.
1: Yeah.
2: And at the end of the day, most black people don't think this way. Now, that's not to say we're not voting overwhelmingly Democrat, but here's a dirty little secret. Black people do not vote nearly as overwhelmingly Democrat as people believe. It is the same lie that they tell you when they show you a black dude and they say, you know, he's arrested and they show Caucasian. It's the same lie. They lie about the statistics of Joe Biden's votes. They lie about the statistics of blacks committing crimes in America. They are crediting white folks for crimes of black and brown people. They lie about the votes of black people in elections because they don't want people to know that black folks and brown people are waking up. They're sick of this nonsense. They're sick of being looked at like they're idiots. We didn't vote for the guy that doesn't know how to. I mean, Joe Biden was a freaking Roomba that couldn't find his docking station half the time. I mean, and they want you to believe we looked at him and said, now that's the guy I want.
1: He's brilliant. He can solve a Rubik's Cube in 12 seconds. That guy does. That guy's wonderful. And on that front about black men, black women, the WNBA is now saying they're not going to wear America the 250 patch at their so-called All-Star game in about a month because too many of the membership want to talk about slavery. And I read that column, and then I see the NBA players, many on the Knicks, are very proud to have Donald Trump come to the game Monday night. They're thinking, is there a split between the black male and the black female?
2: Not as much as people want to make out. But, you know, look, first of all, the WNBA doesn't get mentioned. If in reality, I mean, if it wasn't for that white girl, Caitlin Collins, we wouldn't know one other person in the WNBA. Between the two of us, we would be going, I don't know, Shaniqua? We would be guessing at names in the WNBA if it weren't for Caitlin Collins. Nobody's interested in that league. It can't survive without funding by the dude league, okay? So the idea that anybody cares what the WNBA does is ridiculous. But the media wants us to believe it because it's full of black lesbians. By the way, being saved by this young white girl who the WNBA doesn't even want to promote. So that tells you all you need to know. And it's the same situation. I mean, what do you want to talk about? You want to talk about Plattner? What do you want to talk about? You want to talk about the L.A. Black woman
1: farce.
2: That's running for mayor in L.A.?
1: She's a Karen, by the way. She's an absolute Karen.
2: Truly a Karen. This woman is not nobody. Look, at 30% or whatever she's getting in L.A., it tells you 60-something percent of the people in L.A. don't want her. But she's the front runner. Are you kidding me? The front runner is anybody but her.
1: Yeah.
2: So, you know, but that's what we're led to believe, that these people are, you know, impervious to scrutiny. Michelle Obama can do no wrong. Big Tish in New York, she's a hero.
1: Oh,
2: you know, Fonnie Willis is a hero.
1: Oh, and Nate and Wade, on that front, I anticipate by the end of the week, by about a week from now, it's going to be announced that Karen Bass is going to run against Neetha Raman and Spencer Platt is out. And I also anticipate that Xavier Becerra is going to run against another Democrat, Tom Steyer, instead of Steve Hilton for governor. They can't afford to have a Republican run, and the Democrats won't let them win, and they're stealing it right in front of our very eyes. And when Kristen Welker brings up on Meet the Depressed and Trump walks off, I'm thinking that's exactly the media normally gets information from the president. You don't cross-examine and argue with the president. But in this case, you can't have the Democrats will not let the Republican to run, and they're going to stuff the ballot box. I had on an expert from California, Kevin Jackson. They send out 26 million ballots a month ahead of time. And to every registered voter, which is everyone who has a driver's license, citizenship or not, everyone on government benefits, citizenship or not. So there's 26 million ballots in the state of California waiting for someone to fill out and at the last minute put it in the mailbox, and then it's counted a week or 10 days later. That is a recipe for fraud, and it's happening in real time.
2: Total fraud. Look, at the end of the day, these guys, they know all these names are going to be, you know, Rodriguez, Ramirez. I mean, it's going to be some Hispanic-sounding name. And, of course, there's nothing we can do about it because you can't protest it in California. It is a ripoff. And then they say, well, the reason why it takes us so long to count is because we accept ballots to the last day. Why don't they send them out earlier? Say we had a because they say it claims it takes 21 days if there's anybody that contested. Okay, make it 21 days before Election Day. That's the cutoff. But they won't do it because they want to do exactly what you just described. Spencer Pratt has run the best campaign. You can't run a better campaign than that guy. He probably is winning outright, to be honest with you. And the same with Steve Hilton. They have run spectacular campaigns, and there are millions of Republicans in that state who want to see different coverage. If Gavin Newsom were on the ballot, he'd probably only be getting 20-30% of the vote right now. But they know what will happen if a Republican, if there's ever any sanity in that state. Everything they've done and how they've tried to promote it outside of California is so that they never have to worry about winning an election again. They've lost the black vote, the youth vote, the sanity vote, and a host of other votes, so they have to create them. And Donald Trump, God bless him, people think that when he shut the border down, he was shutting it down because of immigration. He was shutting it down because it was the first step in comprehensive immigration. Look what's going on in South Carolina. They just arrested people. They arrested the owners and the HR manager of a business, along with 48 employees who were there illegally. Sure. They're doing it all over the country.
1: Sure, no
2: That's
1: question.
2: What people paid for.
1: Well, they count the Republican ballots first. Then they know the number they have to create to defeat the Republican.
2: Right.
1: So God bless Spencer Platt and Pratt and Steve Hilton. But you know the number now that has to be And they over the next week or two, I think they said by the 4th of July they'll have the outcome. And they know the number. They count the Republican ballots. Then they got 23 or 24 million other ballots jumping around. Fill them out. Check the box that says I'm a U.S. citizen. Print the name if you can, sign it, vote for whoever you want to, and put it in the box, mailbox the day of the election. Here comes 14 million ballots. Got to count them in the next 7 to 10 days.
2: Well,
1: no one examines
2: they
1: them.
2: Be careful this time.
1: I hope.
2: Now, let me tell you why. Because Trump has got his team down there. They're looking into it now. And secondarily, they just convicted that woman who was getting people to do the homeless. And she was doing it for decades, but they only convicted her on one count. And the reason why they only needed one count was that's all you need to get the records. So I'm going to tell you this. If they do this in California, this may be the biggest godsend that we've had because it'll allow us to expose exactly what they've been doing. I would just say to California, be careful what you wish for.
1: After all these fictitious ballots come in, it's kind of odd. A Republican is ahead on Election Day. By election week, 2 weeks later, he loses. All the ballots coming in are Democrats. They know the number to cheat, and they get there. Now, lastly, we have one of these Austin Metcalf, who's dead, 17-year-old boy in Texas, Carmela Anthony, Carmela with a K, 17 years old, obviously killed him. The issue is self-defense. Testimony begins on Tuesday, again, starts again. It's obvious that Carmelo Anthony went to a track meet with a knife, which is illegal. He was suspended from school at the time. The witnesses so far have testified that it was Carmelo Anthony who instigated it. He was told to leave the tent of the other team, repeatedly refused to leave, and then Austin Metcalf is dead. The activists outside of the trial, all they see is race and color. They don't see behavior. Obviously, the issue is not self-defense. If someone pushes you, and you're an expert on such things, that doesn't give you the right to kill them. You have to be proportional in your response. Give me your reaction sociologically to what's happening in Texas.
2: Well, you know, look, we've watched this slow, slippery slope happen for so long. Everybody in the audience knows if you reverse the races of these guys, then the guy that stabbed him is going to prison, right? But instead, he's raised $700,000 through a GoFundMe. Because it is a war on white folks. And it's been allowed. Look at this kid in England. They got stabbed by this guy.
1: Yeah.
2: You know, Novak or whatever his name was. This kid did nothing. You know, and then the cops were laughing at him, essentially saying, you know, we got to take care of this other guy. let me tell you, if they continue in this, but by the way, if you ever see the video of this kid, the guy that stabbed the white kid in the track meet, he's in some lady's standing out in her house. There's a video circulating of him, and she's like, "What are you doing in my door?" And he's like, "I can stand anywhere I want." And right. she's got her Ring camera, and he's a smug little son of a gun, you know? Right. And what would have happened, he'll do it in a white neighborhood, but he wouldn't do it in the hood because somebody else would have just blasted off the porch. But this is the type of stuff. We're building statues to these types of people, the George Floyds and the Michael Brown Jr.'s and the many others, while we give no homage to people like Justice Thomas, a good friend of mine, or Dr. Soul, or many others. And if we continue in this mode, if white folks don't wake up and say, look, enough is enough, we can stack juries too. We can put people away. Right now, that guy, Derek Chauvin, is in prison for killing George Floyd. He had nothing to do with that man's death, but they needed a scapegoat, and Chauvin is it. Yeah. So we got to stop this, because if you don't, you don't have a country. And I'm glad President Trump got up and walked away from Kristen Welker and said to her, if you're going to try to gaslight me, right. you're not getting an interview. Right. Good for him.
1: Good. And he walked out. Normally a journalist, a real one, doesn't cross-examine the president of the United States. You ask your question, he answers your question, move on to the next topic. She wanted to make a name for herself. She might be on 60 Minutes if anyone's left. I don't know,
2: She begged Bill, Mr. President, please.
1: Please, please. I came here from Wisconsin. It's raining. Please, please. And he said, good luck, honey. Good luck. I loved it. And I love Scott Pelley. What an arrogant ass that guy is.
2: Oh, same with him. Oh. Identically the same. The guy was a jerk on 60 Minutes. They were completely biased. And he decides he's going to throw a hissy fit to the new boss. Well, guess what? If you're going to cuss the boss, you better saddle your horse, bro. So he's out of there. Good for them. I'm glad they're getting rid of him.
1: He kind of cursed out the boss during a team meeting in front of the other employees. That's called insubordination. Even Katie Couric recognized that's insubordination. Well, Kevin Jackson, it's all there. KevinJacksonNetwork.com. I got to call you more often. You're great on the topics that I certainly race should not be the dominant force in America today. The Democrats used race to imprison and rape and slavery. Now they're using race on the opposite way. But we got to run once again. Kevin Jackson, you're a great American. And thanks for coming on the Bill Cunningham Show. Thank you, Kevin. God bless you. Pretty good stuff. He gets it. It's a sickness loose in cultural black America. It's not about race. It's about behavior and culture. That's the correction. Have you been to a Carnival cruise shop? Have you seen the demonstrations at graduation ceremonies or proms? Have you seen it? It's a cultural problem, not race. Let's continue with more. Bill Cunningham with you every Sunday night.

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5: This is your I-94 ramp cone zone update. The 210 I-94 ramp is closed. The interchange ramps will be closed to all travelers during construction, and traffic to and from Highway 210 in Fergus Falls will be detoured to the County Road 1/Tower Road. Highway 210 will remain open for travelers during construction. Traffic will shift to one side of the bridge and will be reduced to one lane in each direction. For construction updates, visit the Fergus Falls Chamber at FergusFalls.com and click on the cone zone. 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
6: Hi, Billy Cunningham. Now, the media will use for political purposes the death of people like Michael Brown or George Floyd or Trayvon Martin and make it what it is not. The great black Americans, such as Clarence Thomas or such as Thomas Sowell or Condoleezza Rice or Byron Donnell, they don't fit the democratic narrative of what a black person should be. And so this battle over the so-called redistricting is not about protecting black votes. It's about protecting Democrats, not about whatsoever protecting the black votes. It's about protecting Democratic districts, and the media won't cover it. And by the way, the behavior of Kristen Welker this morning with the president was utterly ridiculous. I mean, utterly ridiculous. Always great to have on Kevin Jackson. And lastly, I want to put a call into Dr. Alex McFarland. of the Manosphere. He's written a great column about what's happened to men in our society. When men are diminished, when men are attacked, when men are called toxic, it has terrible consequences for all of society. Let's continue with more. Bill Cunningham, The Great American, with you every Sunday night.
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7: With SRN News, I'm Jason Walker. A federal lawsuit seeks to halt the upcoming UFC fight card on the White House South Lawn, timed for the president's 80th birthday and part of the celebration of the nation's 250th anniversary. The filing by the Public Integrity Project on behalf of two students in Virginia contends the administration's authorization of the event violates National Park Service regulations that prohibit sporting events on federal parklands. Donald Trump does plan to be back at Madison Square Garden in New York Monday night. He'll be there to watch Game 3 of the NBA Finals between his hometown favorite, the Knicks, and the San Antonio Spurs. European leaders holding high-level weekend talks in London discussing the, quote, urgent need to increase production of weapons to counter Moscow's weapons in Ukraine. SRN News.
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0: Bill Cunningham, the great American. And of course, I think men in general tend to be under attack, which women snicker at whenever I watch the races and sporting events in California, for example, where boys are beating girls. Or I watch attempts by James Tallarico in Texas to talk about six different genders, which diminishes the role of men and women. I think it's evil. Alex McFarland has a show which airs weekly on NRB TV, providing biblically faithful TV. His new book is 100 Bible Questions and Answers and Prophecies and More. And he talks about the Judeo-Christian worldview, which is under attack everywhere I look. As a white Catholic, practicing Catholic male, I feel like my wants and needs are diminished or eliminated. And Dr. McFarland, welcome again to the Bill Cunningham Show. And first of all, you have a great column at townhall.com, The Manosphere, Masculinity Without Virtue and Sacrifice. There's a crisis in manhood. We're told as men to produce children, but don't become husbands. We're told don't be the leaders of your family. One other factoid, in 1960, which was seemed like the dark ages, 66 years ago, in 1960, 70% of black boys and black girls were raised in two-parent households. Now it's 24%. In 1960, 91% of white boys were raised in two-parent households. Now it's down to about 32%. Diminishing the role of masculinity. Explain the essence of your column at townhall.com.
1: Well, thanks, Bill, for having me on. You are a great American, sir, and I appreciate always being on with you. You know, manosphere is a word that's come about as kind of an explanation against this cultural contempt for men. Now, you know, for so much of Western civilization and certainly in, you know, Christianity, manhood was defined as, you know, maturity, humility, courage, commitment, sacrifice. But for decades now, in the aftermath of the feminist movement of the 70s and up to now gender confusion, manhood and masculinity has been condemned. And, you know, if a male acts, you know, strong and masculine and is that, you know, quiet but strong leader, they say, oh, that's toxic masculinity. So manosphere is kind of understandable because it's birthed out of real frustration. Yeah. Males feeling like they're not valued. Men are just, you know, sperm donors and wage earners. Yeah. In other words, like you said, we're to help bring children into the world, but we're not allowed to be the fathers and the daddies. And then we're allowed to work till death and pay the bills, but we're not valued, we're not respected. And I'm not saying the manosphere is right. This idea, men, they're like, okay, so I'm just, you know, I'm supposed to be strong but silent. Well, in the manosphere, men glorify just, you know, being a gym rat, building up cartoon level muscles, you know, using women and throwing them away, just being male to the nth degree without commitment, without self-sacrifice. And in the manosphere, males are very often, they can be manipulative, controlling, and emotionally detached. And so the irony is this: radical feminism and the hyper-masculine manosphere reduce men and women to eternal adversaries locked in this perpetual power struggle. Neither one is a vision of the mutual dignity that God designed us to experience.
0: And, you know, the family life, I'm a bit of an anthropologist when it comes to human activity going back tens of thousands of years. The only reason that humankind survived is that men and women in their own way became husbands and wives. They stayed stationary in one place. And that the man was the, shall we say, the hunter, and the woman was the gatherer, and the roles worked perfectly, and family structure, which is unique in most of the world, raising young all the way through 18 years of age, and men decided to stay with women, women decided to stay with men, and then all of a sudden, humankind greatly exceeded expectations. Today, Dr. McFarland, when I went to law school, We had two women in our class out of 80 as freshmen in law school. When my wife went to law school 20 years later, it was the first class at University of Cincinnati where the majority were female. And now, jump ahead another 30 years, the great majority of graduates out of colleges are female. Two-thirds graduate, and one-third are men. In law school, the great majority of the graduates are female. And a medical school, the great majority of those in medical school are female. When I go to the bench, and certainly in my part of the world, the great majority of judges are female. Females are doing magnificently compared to males who are diminished and demoralized, and they don't know their place in our society. And young men are getting a simple message that you're unwelcome. And that you make a point that public schools now patronize male competitiveness and risk-taking, and when disciplined properly can become courage, resistance, and ambition, and the consequences are everywhere. You say men have withdrawn from marriage, men have withdrawn from church, men have withdrawn from civic life, and fatherlessness continues to devastate communities. Men feel socially disposable. Yes, have sex, but then leave, and government will pay for your misbehavior. Can you smell what I'm cooking?
1: Yeah, you nailed it. You nailed it so correctly, so correctly. And you're right. Civilization was built, and not to mention this is God's design and the ideal scenario. But one man, one woman for one lifetime, a committed marriage with God's help, bringing children into the world and raising children, and the family unit, which is the absolute glue that holds society together. The family unit is preserved, valued, and perpetuated. And let me just say this, Bill, and I commend you that we're having this conversation. I so appreciate it. You know, 35 years of being in the pastorate is very informative. And, you know, I guess it's just one of the occupational hazards of being a minister. I've done a lot of funerals. Here's the deal, and it's food for thought for everybody. I've been at the bedside of a lot of dying people, and at the bottom of the page, when you're about to leave this world, all you're going to care about is God and family. And I've been in so many hospitals, so many end-of-life scenarios, and when people are on their deathbed, they care about the Lord and their loved ones. And so let me just say to people, and the men especially, your value is in God. The world might trash you. The world might disrespect you. But Almighty God, who made you, values your manhood, your masculinity. And so good men, our society desperately needs good, godly men who marry faithfully, protect and raise their children, honor their wives, tell the truth, and stand, you know, under pressure. And so we're in a culture of emasculated men, and the manosphere is presenting alpha males. And the answer is, I put it in my article, what I call a redeemed manhood. And men, let me say this, put God first in your life, put your spouse and your family second. Not only are you going to be fulfilled, your statistics show you're going to be healthier,
0: right?
1: Live longer.
0: Yes.
1: And all of those things, I've got an article, Bill. I just literally, I'm in front of 130 teenagers at a camp in Montana, and I was showing them the most recent stats

0: men, that the men are toxic. Yeah. Don't you want to use them for one or two purposes, discard them. And that's an awful message for society in general. And men that are faithful, protect their children, honor women, go to work every day, tell the truth, and stand firm. I sound like Charlie Kirk almost. His three principles of life were God, number one, family, number two, and America, number three. And when I talk about the uber liberalism today, God doesn't exist. The family is irrelevant. And America is so corrupt that those who hate this country the most want to stay here. For example, if we were so bad, everybody in the entire world would want to come here. And those who criticize America the most want to stay here the most firmly. And so they're lying to you. If you take God, family, and America, pretty good principles right there.
1: Right on, man. Hey, I've been to five of the seven continents. Everywhere I go, people are like, please, take my children to America, raise my kids in America. And of course, we don't do that. But yeah, I mean, the left, they've got some false ideologies. They love to denigrate and trash America, and yet they want to stay here in the land of milk and honey. Mm. And folks, let me just say this too. These midterm elections are so imperative. We must vote for constitutionalists who believe in moral truth. We need to elect people that know what a male or a female is. We need to put America first, to keep the borders secure, be a friend to Israel. And so, folks, I beg of you, vote godly, vote wisely, but vote, because these midterms are very critical for the future of our country.
0: Now, lastly, Dr. Alex McFarland, there's going to be a vote. I think the midterms are critical. The next 2 years could be good. The next 2 years after November could be awful. But James Tallarico, who's running for the Senate in Texas, coins himself as like a minister of God. He said, among other things, quote, God is both masculine and feminine and everything in between. God is non-binary. He claims there are six different genders. He claims atheists are more Christ-like than people like you. And then he also describes Jesus Christ as a radical feminist. Your reaction?
1: Well, James Tallarico is a wolf in sheep's clothing. And let me say, I've been studying this guy's statements for a year. And I want to say this. One of the major news networks, everybody would know, has spent 6 months trying to get he and I on a panel together. And he said he would do it, then he backed out. And we were going, I've been an ordained minister for 30 years, multiple degrees from multiple institutions. I've spoken in 2,200 churches in the Western Hemisphere, served on every board. I was president of a seminary. So, Tallarico goes to a seminary in Texas that prides itself on not having a doctrinal statement. It's a woke, vacuous, believes nothing. So Tallarico is a coward. Tallarico is a coward. This is Alex McFarland. We've been invited to be on one of the major national networks to talk about what does the Bible truly say. And he backed out because he knows that he's selling his soul for an attempt for political gain. And he's made all these statements that are heretical. And Mr. Tallarico, let me say this. Please listen, sir. Your soul is in jeopardy. James 3, verse 1 says, do not aspire to be a preacher or teacher, because you'll receive all the more condemnation for false teaching. And so Tallarico is promoting unbiblical, ungodly, un-American, unconstitutional statements, because he's trying to, ride wokeness to elected office. Young man, your soul is in jeopardy. Repent of your heresy. Turn to Jesus and believe his word. I still welcome the chance to have a theological discussion with you. But young man, your eternity hangs in the balance for a mess of political pottage. And so we need to pray for Tallarico, number one, to get right with God, but number two, to never hold elected office, because he's precisely what is wrong with America and the Democrat Party.

0: Now to pick up that call, I think he is what it is. The media loves him. They love Graham Plattner. They love individuals who trash the country. And I love individuals, especially immigrants and Democrats, who claim this is such a terrible place to be. Then they fight like hell to stay here, which is hypocrisy in and of itself. But, Doctor, we got to run. Dr. Alex McFarland, you're everywhere. And if you want to go to townhall.com, the manosphere, I think men now are under assault every which way. Men should become husbands and fathers, become a husband, then a father, and be the head of your family in the correct way. And media doesn't like that much talk either, because everything is about personal misbehavior. Everything's about things that don't matter in life. But the greatest joys in my life, Dr. Alex McFarland, as becoming a husband and then a father and then a grandfather. The great, on my deathbed, if I have time to reflect upon my life, I'm not going to think about an article I didn't read or a car I didn't buy or some golf game where I bogeyed a hole I shouldn't have. I'm going to think about the lack of time I spent with my family and with my friends and with my God. That's what I'm going to reflect upon. It's not going to be anything. It's not going to be temporal things. It's going to be the important stuff. And I want to have a smile on my face when my eyes close for the last time. And
1: indeed. And you step into the presence of Christ. You've served him well. God bless you, brother.
0: And God bless America. Dr. Alex McFarland, thank you very much. Let's continue. Thank you, Doctor.
1: Thank you, sir.
0: God bless you. Let's continue with more. Bill Cunningham, The Great American, live with you every Sunday night.

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0: All right, Billy Cunningham, the great American. Thanks for listening tonight. Kind of began with things relatively uncertain in the Middle East. And now there's reporting, as I go off the air, it's a daybreak in Tehran, that IDF is not paying attention to what the president asked Netanyahu not to do. And according to his media reports tonight, he's doing just the opposite. That is, he is responding to those sites inside Iran that sent some ballistic missiles his way earlier today. Headline, Israel confirms strikes on Iran, explosions reported across multiple Iranian cities as day breaks in Tehran. And I don't know. At some point, we have to finish this off the best that we can. I like the idea. I started with you about 3 hours ago and said the following. What if we maintain the blockade ad infinitum for a long time? And we develop more of the resources out of Venezuela, which will take 3 to 6 more months. Between Venezuela and America, we have all the capabilities to supply the world with oil, natural gas products, and fertilizer, and then keep the blockade in effect until there's an overthrow of the Iranian government by the Iranian people, which is unlikely but possible. Because if you're a member of the Revolutionary Guard, you want to kill everybody and die in the process. You want your wife, your children dead, and they will not stop until they are stopped. And I hope Benjamin Netanyahu tonight, the reporting is multiple Iranian cities are under attack by the IDF, and there's been some reporting that America is helping with satellite technology, but not yet American forces. We'll see what happens down the road. Especially want to thank James Herson giving us an update on the L.A. situation. It appears once again that the Democrats count the Republican ballots first, then have a number they have to use to defeat Spencer Pratt or Steve Hilton, and likely that's going to happen later in the week. If this reporting tonight's already occurred. Let's see what happens. Thanks for listening. Bill Cunningham, the great American, with you and all great Americans, and pray to God Almighty tonight with you every Sunday night.
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9: News this hour from Town Hall. I'm Jason Weicker. More bloodshed in the Middle East. Here's correspondent Donna Warder.
10: Israeli police say a Palestinian man with Israeli citizenship went on a shooting rampage in central Israel Sunday, killing one person and wounding 5 others. The attacker was killed by police. Police say the attacker stayed in his vehicle while firing, allowing him to travel to several towns. The first shooting was reported from a gas station. Israeli Prime Minister Benjamin Netanyahu said Israel is fighting terrorism on all fronts, that police thwart hundreds of attacks a year, but unfortunately not all of them. Police say they've arrested a second person involved in the attack. I'm Donna Water.
9: European leaders holding high-level weekend talks in London. They discussed the urgent need to increase production of weapons to counter Moscow's hypersonic Oryshnik ballistic missiles. British Prime Minister Keir Starmer says Ukraine, France, and Germany all condemned Russia's large-scale missile and drone attacks on many civilians. Critics are reacting to an idea floated by Senator Bernie Sanders. Correspondent Ken Lorman reports the plan calls for sweeping government ownership in artificial intelligence companies.
11: Senator Sanders is proposing the federal government take up to 50% ownership stakes in major AI firms like OpenAI and Anthropic, and eventually companies like NVIDIA, Microsoft, and Google. Conservatives are blasting the idea, arguing government already takes a sizable share through corporate and investment taxes, approaching half of the company earnings. They warn an added ownership grab could rattle markets, drive investors away, and risk handing the global tech edge to competitors like China.
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9: A number of high-profile guests likely to be in New York City Monday night for Game 3 of the NBA Finals.
13: President Trump will be at his golf club, Trump National, in Bedminster, New Jersey this weekend. On Monday, he's scheduled to head into New York City to Madison Square Garden to catch the NBA Finals.
14: I think the Knicks have an amazing team, the way they played. Started off slow and it just got stronger and stronger.
13: The Knicks will host the San Antonio Spurs in Game 3. Also scheduled to attend, New York City Mayor, Democrat Socialist Zoran Mamdani.
9: That is correspondent Laura Winters reporting. Health workers in the epicenter of Congo's Ebola outbreak say the situation getting worse. One problem, a mining town that attracts a large number of workers who live in very crowded and filthy conditions. And that makes the transmission of the disease much easier. Breaking news and analysis, townhall.com. Hollywood actress drawing some attention for a stance on violence in film.
15: Actress Julianne Moore says she is stepping away from films featuring violence, firearms, and explosions, despite building much of her career in movies centered around those themes. Moore, a longtime gun control advocate, made the announcement during the Cannes Film Festival. Critics argue the movement comes after decades of profiting from violent films, raising new questions about Hollywood's tendency to condemn the very content that helped create its biggest stars. Willie Nelson, Los Angeles.
9: In the meantime, bloodshed across America. Police in Toledo, Ohio, searching for suspects who opened fire near a busy street festival over the weekend. 12 people have been wounded. They're mainly in stable condition. No arrests have been made. And in New York City, 5 people have been stabbed at Penn Station. More on these stories, townhall.com.
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17: 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Today we'll see a high of 90 with a low of 67 and a chance of thunderstorms in the evening. On Monday, a high of 87, chance of thunderstorms, and a low of 64 in the evening. Tuesday, a high of 93 with a low of 70 and a chance of thunderstorms. And Wednesday, a high of 86 with a chance of showers and a low of 58. This has been your KBRF News Talk 1250 weekly weather forecast.
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0: from the City of Angels near the Pacific Ocean. Good morning, good evening, wherever you may be across the nation, around the world. I'm George Norrie, and this is Coast to Coast AM. Emerging artists for bumper music for the first couple hours, then later tonight, biblical prophecy, and in a moment you'll hear an incredible story of the Blessed Mother Mary. Six people stabbed to death and wounded near New York City's Penn Station on Sunday evening, leaving one person seriously injured before authorities apprehended a suspect. It's a very sad story out there. Meanwhile, the Middle East continues to be on fire. Sirens sounded across northern Israel following the detection of an Iranian missile being launched on Sunday evening. The Air Force has successfully intercepted all missiles there so far. Additional waves are expected in the coming hours. No casualties announced or reported. And Israeli defense has confirmed it carried out strikes Sunday in western and central Iran. In a statement, the military said the Israeli Air Force carried out the attacks. Here's Tom Danheiser with more. Tom?
1: Yeah, George, Israel said Sunday that it launched airstrikes on Iran in retaliation for waves of missiles fired at its northern regions as a day of renewed violence in the Middle East tested a fragile ceasefire. Israel followed through on a promise to counterattack after Iran's missiles assault, despite warnings to hold off from U.S. President Trump. Israel said it struck military targets in Iran after it intercepted Iranian missiles, and explosions were reported in several cities, including Tehran. The exchange of fire is the worst between Israel and Iran since the April truce. Meanwhile, Lebanon is experiencing severe instability as the latest U.S. brokered ceasefire with Israel has gone nowhere. The vague agreement has failed to stop daily violence, with both sides trading strikes and accusations of violating the truce. And oil prices are actively trading higher, with global benchmark Brent crude around $95.30 a barrel and U.S. West Texas Intermediate near $92.60 a barrel. George?
0: Thank you, Tom. Charles R. Smith with us here. Charles, it doesn't seem to have any end, does it?
2: Well, let's see. How long have we been talking about Ukraine?
0: Yeah.
2: Let's put it this way. What's going on is basically the Iranian government is trying to take some pressure off their proxy, Hezbollah. And they managed to dig out a few ballistic missiles and launch them. No surprise there. The Israelis struck back. No surprise there. So at the moment, we're more or less at a tete-a-tete. Of course, we also had the Iranians earlier this week strike Kuwaiti International Airport, which of course is a war crime and an international violation. So again, you know, more fun and games. We also have the final threat coming out of Tehran, which is they are going to try to reactivate their Houthi allies in attempt to cut off the Red Sea, in addition to cutting off the Straits of Hormuz. Now, the problem that they're running into right now is the U.S. Navy is still managing to sneak out a few tankers every day. Nobody's broadcasting this loudly, but it's happening. And the U.S. Navy has cut off all naval traffic to Iran. The mainstream media does not want to tell you that the Iranians have run out of space to store their oil and are now shutting down oil wells to try to avoid damaging them permanently.
0: When we talk to you in July, Charles, let's hope this ends. Residents in the Philippines were rattled by a powerful magnitude 7.8 earthquake today, triggering a tsunami warning across the region there. For generations, we have viewed death as a sudden event, a moment when the lights simply go out, but a recent scientific study presented to the American Association for the Advancement of Science is arguing that the death should officially be reclassified as a negotiable condition. Researchers have discovered the neural findings and elements of human consciousness can continue for up to 90 minutes after the heart stops and a person is declared clinically dead. Here to explain what seems to be like scientific validation of life after death is Sandra Champlain, host of Shades of the Afterlife. Hi, Sandra.
3: Oh, hey, George, and you're exactly right on this. There's an interesting study backing it up. You know, for decades, we thought that when the heart stopped, the brain just powered itself down like an unplugged television. But researcher Anna Fowler and her team at Arizona State University analyzed massive amounts of neuroelectric data from cardiac arrest survivors, and the results are incredible. They discovered that death isn't an instant switch being flipped. It's actually a gradual, interruptible process. They found that up to 20% of people who survive cardiac arrest describe vivid, conscious experiences during periods when they were clinically dead with absolutely no measurable brain activity. And the physical evidence supports this. Fowler's team reported that for up to 90 minutes after the heart stops, intense neural firings are still going off in the brain. Fowler described it as a shifting landscape where consciousness and meaning persist far longer than biology ever suggested. So there's a great takeaway for all of us in this. So think of a sunset. When the sun dips below the horizon, it hasn't stopped existing. It's just moved out of our immediate view. And science is finally catching up to what we've known all along. Even when the physical body reaches its horizon, our awareness is still very much shining, still experiencing, and still very much alive. Thank you, George.
0: Amazing. And what's new with Shades of the Afterlife, Sandra?
3: Well, episode 294 just came out. It's called Arriving in Heaven and Overcoming Earthly Skepticism. So what it's like when we cross over into what many call the Summerland, and we even include a meditation to connect with your loved ones beyond the veil.
0: Thank you, Sandra. In a moment, Kevin Matthews, radio superstar, joins us with an incredible story about the Blessed Mother, the Mother of Jesus, next on Coast to Coast AM.

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0: And welcome back to Coast. George Norrie with you. Kevin Matthews with us. Four-time Radio Hall of Fame nominee and author. Several books, including Broken Mary and Mary's Roadie. We'll talk about them. Kevin Matthews became one of the most popular radio personalities in the country. Kevin spoke to more than 10 million fans out of Chicago and the Midwest weekly. And then in 2006 and 8, doctors told Kevin he might die of cancer. In the winter of 2011, on just a normal day, God led Kevin to a dumpster. He'll tell you about that incredible story. What Kevin found at his dumpster would become the subject of his two best-selling books, a major movie release, and a blessing from Pope Leo. Kevin, welcome to the program.
1: Well, George, it is such an honor to be with you. You, my friend, are a treasure, and it's an honor.
0: Well, I want to tell you a little secret. Back in 1986, okay. I'm from St. Louis, back and forth.
1: Okay.
0: Mm-hmm. I used to listen to you on KWK.
1: I think you were the only one then, George. I do, but I didn't know that, and that means a lot to me. I seriously, George, it's such an honor to be with you and your audience.
0: You did a great job. Do you still do impressions of Ronald Reagan?
1: Yes, George, if I have to. I still, not any new ones. I haven't been asked to do any new ones, so I've been busy with our Blessed Mother.
0: And now you're living in my home state of Michigan, aren't you?
1: Yes, I am. This is where I was born in Michigan, and I went to a college over on the west side in Grand Valley, in just outside Grand Rapids, Michigan. So I'm back with my wife, and this is where we met and had a son, and it's a little calmer over here, if you will, out of than Chicago. I miss Chicago immensely.
0: Well, you were a giant there. You did a great job.
1: Oh, my goodness, George. I'll tell you what. We were a petri dish between what we were doing on radio and what was happening just in on television with Jenny Jones and Mort Downey and Phil Donahue, this new lady Oprah. And it was just a petri dish of what was happening socially. And the world just was glued to it. And it was a fascinating place and still is. Unfortunately, it looks like the Bears are going to be going to Hammond, Indiana. And so those pieces are starting to fall apart a little bit.
0: Will they still be the Chicago Bears if they move to Indiana?
1: I think so, because you've got so many other teams around the country that have moved, especially in New York and whatnot. I don't know. I'm glad I'm out of that frying pan right now, because, boy, that is a hot button right now. I don't think people are in Chicago. You're from the south side of Chicago, like our Pope is. I don't think he's going to call them the Hammond Bears. It's Chicago or nothing.
0: Will Chicagoans still go to the games in Indiana?
1: I think so, actually. I think parking is going to be cheaper.
0: Oh, yeah.
1: And it's not, you know, it's not that far away, George. And that whole area is so, all it can do is get it better. And so I hope so, because the McCaskies and that franchise is the NFL. And as long as they put a good team on the field, no matter if it's in Hammond or Chicago, people will watch. They want a winning team. And I'll tell you what, they're on their way. And it's going to be interesting to see this year how they're under a lot of pressure now because of the move. And but I think the Chicago Bears are going to be in the Super Bowl this year.
0: Back in 2010-11, you stumbled across a dumpster. What yeah. made you decide to go searching through a dumpster?
1: Well, I look back now, George, and I can honestly say I've had 15 years to kind of process all this. And 15 years ago, I left radio, and I was at the height of my career in Chicago. And suddenly, for some reason, I couldn't move one morning, and I thought I was having a stroke. And eventually, doctors thought, they took an MRI, and they noticed that I had this huge growth in my brain, and they thought it was cancer. Where it was located, they wouldn't be able to operate. So I was 2 weeks away from getting a biopsy, and they found out that it was a very rare form of MS, multiple sclerosis. Mm-hmm. And at that time, I didn't even know what that was. So my wife and I were happy about that. At least it wasn't brain cancer. But, you know, the battle to fight that really was tough. And it cost me my job because I couldn't do radio like I could. And it cost me my job. And so I'm unemployed. I have this new disease, MS, I'm trying to cope with. One Saturday, I was driving to get barbecue supplies, believe it or not. And I heard a voice. And George, I can honestly say, because I've talked to so many priests and whatnot, what I heard was the Holy Spirit. And the Holy Spirit said, get your wife some flowers. And what I've learned about God is there's no such thing as a coincidence. I look up and here's a flower shop. And I thought, my wife has been such an angel through all this, my career. I drove in, I parked the car, I got out of my car and started to walk towards the flower shop. And over to my left, I saw this blue dumpster. And on the ground next to this blue dumpster, I could tell I was about 10 yards away from the dumpster. And I could tell that on the ground was a statue of the Virgin Mary. And I slowly walked over to it, and I'm looking at the Virgin Mary, the statue, and she's on her back. She's broken in half at the waist. Her hands are gone. She's sunk in the mud. She's covered in garbage. And George, at that moment, I'm looking at the Virgin Mary, and I hear the voice of Jesus Christ say to me, "Will you deny me? Will you deny my mother?" Very stern. Will you deny me? Will you deny my mother? And George, I had no idea what to do. And I started to walk towards the door, and I go into the flower shop. The clerk says, "Can I help you?" And I said, "I really want to buy that statue of the Virgin Mary that is laying next to the dumpster outside." And she said, "Oh, no, no, no, no, no. That's a family heirloom. It's not for sale." And George, I heard the voice again of Christ say, "Will you deny me? Will you deny my mother?" And I closed my eyes. And George, I'm a born Catholic, but I wasn't a good Catholic at that time. I was a zombie Catholic. And for the first time, I closed my eyes and I quickly said, "Help me, God." And George, what came out of my mouth next, I have no idea where it came from. I said, "I will give you money to nuns that live out around here, if I can have the statue." And the woman looked at me and she goes, "I know your voice. You're Kevin Matthews. Are you Kevin Matthews?" And I said, "Yes, I am." She said, "You got fired recently. What happened?" It opened up a door. It opened up a door. I was able to convince her that I will give money to nuns that live out around here. George, I have no idea what I'm talking about. But she let me take the statue. I put it in my truck. I took it home, made a little bed in the garage. And I called a priest that I know. And I said, "I found this statue of the Virgin Mary. Where can I get her fixed?" He told me of a monument maker. And in the spring, I took her out and the monument maker looked at her and said, "Oh, I can put her back together. I'll paint her. I'll put new hands on her and she won't look broken." And George, for the first time in my life since the cancer and being fired and everything, I literally cried in front of this man. I said, "Don't you touch her. She's broken like me. Just keep her broken. She's broken, Mary." And he just said, "Okay." And he kept her broken and she has no hands. And I took her home, put her in my dining room. And George, for the next 3 years, she became my volleyball. If you saw the movie Castaway with Tom Hanks.
0: Tom Hanks, yeah.
1: Yes, she became my volleyball. Every morning I'd get up, you know, and I'm smoking back then. I got a mullet and coffee. "Hey, Mary." And we'd look at what's online. And she became... I got closer to Christ because of this statue. And what was happening 2 years went by, and this priest that I'm getting to know now better said, George, hey, don't you owe nuns money? And I go, what are you talking about? The nuns that you were talking about to the floral, the shop, woman at the floral shop, they're Franciscans. They're out in Lowell, Michigan. And so we took the statue and I told these nuns how I found her and I kept her broken. And I said, I kept her broken because we're all broken, but we're loved by God. And that night, George, changed my life because I did pay the nuns money. And on the way home, Father Mark called me and he said, you know, that's a beautiful homily. Would you come to Mass on this next Sunday and do all three Masses, the 7, the 10, the 11:30?
2: Wow.
1: Bring the statue. I'll start the homily. You finish it. And again, we're all broken. We're loved by God. And George, at that time, I'd done a lot of stand-up with, I mean, Chris Farley and Seinfeld and I was used to comedy and in radio, but I had never done a church before. And George, I'll never forget the first Mass I did. I have the statue and I say to the parishioners, I said, this statue I found next to a dumpster. And I said, she doesn't belong to me. She belongs to the broken. So if you are broken, take her. And I got done with the first Mass, and just as I'm ending, I hear Jesus Christ again say to me, George, say a Hail Mary for my mother. Now, George, I haven't said a Hail Mary since fourth grade when a nun is literally taking gum out of my mouth trying to teach me the Hail Mary. And I got through the Hail Mary, I said it, and then the 10 o'clock Mass, same thing. I said she's belongs to the broken, take her. And I get done with the 10. I hear Jesus say a Hail Mary for my mother. I say a Hail Mary. I get through it. I go to Father Mark. I say, Father, I don't want to do the 11:30 Mass because I'm dying up here. He said, Kevin, turn around. And there were people on their knees. There were a line to just pay grace to our Blessed Mother. And I did that 11:30 Mass. And again, Christ said, say a Hail Mary for my mother. And I would not hear the voice of Jesus Christ for another 3 years in 2019 when I took the statue back to Chicago and we had a march of 8,000 people. She went from a dumpster to a bed of roses.
0: We'll hear more of this story in a second, Kevin. Kevin Matthews with us with this incredible story of Jesus's Mother Mary. Here's our first emerging artist, the Order Infernal of the Black Flame from Santa Clarita, California. The name of the song, Dracula's Lounge.
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1: With SRN News, I'm Jason Walker. European leaders holding major weekend talks in London discussing the urgent need to increase production of weapons to counter Moscow's ballistic missiles. British Prime Minister Keir Starmer says Ukraine, France, and Germany have all condemned Russia's large-scale missile and drone attacks. President Trump is dismissing the idea that launching the war with Iran betrayed his refrain of, quote, no new wars, as he campaigned for the White House in 2024. He tells NBC's Meet the Press he did not guarantee there would be no wars if he'd elected again. He also defends plans for a $1.8 billion fund that would have compensated allies of the president. Israel says Iran has launched missiles at it in its first such bombardment since a fragile ceasefire fell through. SRN News.
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3: It's now time for your KBRF News Talk 1250 weekly weather forecast. Today we'll see a high of 90 with a low of 67 and a chance of thunderstorms in the evening. On Monday, a high of 87, chance of thunderstorms, and a low of 64 in the evening. Tuesday, a high of 93 with a low of 70 and a chance of thunderstorms. And Wednesday, a high of 86 with a chance of showers and a low of 58. This has been your KBRF News Talk 1250 weekly weather forecast.
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1: We'll take your calls next hour with Kevin Matthews as we talk about Mary's Roadie, my travels with Mary, the mother of Jesus, and an amazing story. 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

0: And welcome back to Coast, George Norrie with you, Kevin Matthews with us as we talk about this incredible story about the Mary, the mother of Jesus, saved his life, literally. Kevin, is the statue glued back together or is it still in pieces?
1: No, it is. It's a heavy concrete. It's an older statue. And it's nearly 70 pounds, and she was broken completely in half at the waist. So they put her back together. Her hands are still missing. She's chipped and whatnot, but there is not a scratch on her face, which is remarkable to me. And it's just an absolute beautiful image of our Blessed Mother, Mary.
0: When I was a little kid, my mother would take me to prayer sessions that her relatives would put on, and some priest or somebody would show up with a statue of the Blessed Virgin Mary, and it would sometimes cry. It literally had a tear coming down its eyes, and it was a miracle. People would pray to this, and he'd take it to another city. It was incredible.
1: Right. Those are the Fatima. They may be the Fatima statues that are still on tour. George, and it's our Blessed Mother is amazing. And my hierarchy in my Catholic faith is, of course, God is my father, Jesus, my brother. And it was Jesus who literally sent me to the dumpster where I found this statue that represents his mother. And it was Jesus, I know now, saying, I'm going to leave you with my mother and she's going to clean you up. And the last 15 years, my life has completely changed, George. And also, this whole journey, George, I made a covenant with God 2 years ago. I said, God, I don't know what I'm doing with all of this, what you want me to do. But I said, Jesus, you are the shepherd of shepherds. Let me just be a shepherd dog. And any lambs that come to me, I'll move them back to you without biting and barking. That is what I do here. I am nothing more than a shepherd dog. God is the king, and I am so blessed to be with the Blessed Mother Mary, and I'm honored. I love her, and I'm not going to love her any more than her son Jesus did. And I know that Jesus smiles when I speak highly of his mother.
0: Can you imagine the pain she went through when he was crucified?
1: You look at when she was a little Jewish girl, maybe 14, when she's conceived with Jesus. And even at an early age, what happened to her, they had to go to Egypt. They had to flee to Egypt because Herod wanted to kill newborn boys.
0: Firstborn.
1: She has just been bombarded with death from an early age right up to the crucifixion. And that's how come I love her so much.

0: read or seen Our Lady of the Broken as the Pope blessed her and is known. And George, there is no question that I would have died and I would be in hell. But at the same time, everyone listening right now, God loves us and wants us to repent. And repent means change. And I certainly have changed. I've changed. And I'm devoted to my Catholic Church, which was built by Jesus Christ in 33 AD at the cross. And I love what I do now because I'm just that shepherd dog and I'm moving lambs back to Christ. And people in this world, I'll tell you, George, I've been to penitentiaries with Our Lady of the Broken. I've seen the most broken. People want to be loved. If we could peel back the onion on all this hate in the world, every one of us wants to be loved, and we are loved by God. And I don't care what you've done, you can be forgiven, and all you have to do is go back. Go back.
1: Now, you said it's 70 pounds. How tall is it?
0: She is almost about 4 foot.
1: Wow.
0: So she's rather large. And I, you know, I had to take her to Rome. And, you know, this is what's interesting. I went with a priest to Rome to meet with Pope Leo. And I normally carry her in this big case. And she was 3 pounds overweight. We couldn't fly her into Switzerland, which meant we had to take her out of the case. So here we are on board a plane going through Chicago O'Hare Airport with this statue of the Virgin Mary, going through O'Hare, eventually getting through Rome Airport. In Rome, you know, the flight attendants, they want to see Mary. The pilots want Mary to fly with her, and they're calling her Maria. And, you know, we show the pictures of, look at Maria is with the Pope, you know, Papa. And it was so beautiful because God did not want her in a case. God wants to show off his daughter. And that's exactly what we did. We're flying, and Father Joshua Caswell, my dear friend in Chicago, he's holding this 70-pound statue and buckled up in the seat next to her. And it was an amazing trip. But the world wants to see God. They want to see love. And that's what we did when we went to Rome to meet the Pope.
1: And this experience turned into 2 best-selling books, a movie called Broken Mary, the Kevin Matthews story.
0: Yes.
1: And wherever you go, you get high marks.
0: Oh, we have so many people asking if I can come and speak. And everybody, you can get a hold of me through brokenmary.com. And I just got back from Washington, D.C. today. I was speaking there yesterday, and I'm on my way to Wisconsin and Boston and Los Angeles. So I'm Mary's roadie. I truly am. I'm there because, again, we're all broken, but we're loved by God. That is the message we bring. And there is something about Mary. I just absolutely love Mary. She is the mother of the Lamb. And, you know, I just got back from Lourdes, France. And George, I'm sure you're familiar about Lourdes and Bernadette Subaru.
1: Yeah, absolutely.
0: And I'll tell you what, I was surrounded by the broken in Lourdes. And our Blessed Mother came to me, George. And I was in my hotel room, and I'd been down to the grotto, and I went back to rest. But the Holy Spirit said, go back to the grotto. And I did. And George, suddenly I was surrounded by over 800 people in wheelchairs. And I said, Mary, we are surrounded by the broken. And our Blessed Mother said, the broken aren't in the chairs. The broken are the ones walking. The ones walking away from my son. And still, that is in her heart. How many people are walking away from Christ? That is what truly hurts our mother. Jesus wants us to come back to him, come back to the Father. And that's how come my work's never done. I'm with Mary, the mother of Jesus, Our Lady of Sorrows, and she wants us to return to her son. And that

0: I'm very humbled to be doing this.
1: What did Pope Leo think of the statue?
0: When I saw Pope Leo, I wasn't nervous. I went with Father Josh, and here these two assistants are holding the statue, and he looks and says, "Why is she broken?" And I said, I found her at a dumpster, Holy Father, and I put her back together and kept her broken because I'm broken. And we're all broken. We're all broken, but we're loved by God. And he stopped for a minute. He said, "We are all broken. The world is broken." And he loved what she represents. And he says, from now on, and he blessed her, she is Our Lady of the Broken. And she will go and she will give comfort to those of us that are broken, which means she comforts the whole world, because the whole world is broken, but we are loved by God.
1: Kevin, you said earlier that if you had not found the statue, you'd be headed for hell. You weren't that bad a guy, were you?
0: No, I wasn't. But at the same time, I called myself a zombie Catholic back there then, George, because I got married, and we had children. Of course, they went through their sacraments, but I really haven't learned to love God until recently, the last 15 years. When I was growing up as a child, I feared God. And that was because of the environment I was in. And I know that God never always loved me. But at the same time, I didn't always obey God. I broke his commandments. And I had mortal sin on my soul, and since then it's been gone through the sacrament of confession, George. But I think people should honestly take a look and ask themselves, if you were to die tonight after the show, where are you going to go? You're either going to go to heaven, hell, or purgatory. And if you don't believe in purgatory, as my friend Father Mark Beard would say, well, now you're down to two places, heaven or hell. You're going to go to either one. And we need to prepare ourselves. We send ourselves to hell, not God. I earned my stay in hell because of the sins I committed. And I've since changed. And I owe it all to God.
1: Do you think the statue healed you?
0: The statue is obviously a statue made in a statue factory, maybe in Cleveland, Ohio, just pressing out all these Marys. But I do know, George, without a doubt, where this statue is, God is, our brother Jesus and Mary is, without a doubt. But spiritually, I know that Mary is with us right now, George, as we speak. And so Mary did what she was asked to do by Jesus. Clean me up. And that's what Mary does. That's what I love. And George, at this time, I have done, again, so many things. What we've done with this statue when in Chicago, when we had 8,000 march and she's on a bed of roses, 8,000 through the city of Chicago, all police, all fire, people from, it was on a Friday, and 8,000 people marched and walked and sang. And if we just take time to stop and give thanks to God, this world can find peace. Look what's happening right now in the Middle East. Look what's happening in New York with the stabbing and just what happens within a 24-hour news cycle. Folks, you need God. And it's never too late. It is never too late. God loves the broken. And I can't say it enough. We all want to be loved, and we all are broken, but we are loved by God. And this statue is absolutely beautiful. She was blessed by the Pope. The Pope is such a beautiful human being who's got the weight of the world on his shoulders. But I know the Pope is for this position, and I absolutely adore this Pope. You know, when I was getting this statue blessed by our Holy Father, I thought to myself, not only is the Holy Father blessing this statue that I found in a dumpster, but so is the first disciple, Peter, and Jesus Christ. And it was humbling, George. It was humbling.
1: Do you know the story behind the statue, how it broke in two?
0: I don't. I really didn't want to try to find out. I thought I better get this statue and just be done with it. I've heard that, you know, it's always college students and, you know, maybe too many kegs of beer and let's, you know, go on those kind of adventures. But no, I don't. I don't. And since then, everything has moved. The dumpster's not even there anymore. And sometimes, George, I as I tell you, of all people, George Norrie on Coast to Coast, I almost wonder when I went back just a few years ago and there's no dumpster, did this really happen at all? Am I in heaven already? It's so surreal what is happening. It is so surreal because I'm surrounded by God.
1: What do you say to some that say, I don't believe in God?
0: God believes in you.
1: And do they accept that?
0: I think they do. I think they do. And sometimes it's almost, I appreciate people that don't believe as opposed to those who pretend to believe. There's a prayer that I love. It's, my God, I believe, I adore, I hope and love you. I beg pardon for those who do not believe, who do not adore, who do not love and hope with you. It's George, God gives us freedom to believe or not to believe. And I just look at life around me and know that there is something far bigger than me, far bigger than me.
1: We're going to come back in a moment with Kevin Matthews and take phone calls. A couple of his books include Broken Mary, Mary's Roadie, My Travels with Mary, the Mother of Jesus. His film is called Broken Mary, the Kevin Matthews story as well. Back with your calls and Kevin Matthews in a moment. Here's our next emerging artist, Mike Murrer Band from a hidden location. The name of the song, Pearl.
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0: Maxx, you look absolutely dashing in that purple tie. Ready to harness the world?
1: You bet, Daisy. I'm ready as I'll ever be. And might I say, your purple tie really pops with your vest.
0: Thanks. I almost went with a cape, but didn't want to come across as pretentious.
1: Nonsense. Anyone in our line of work should rock a cape.
0: You might be onto something, Max.
1: Phew. So here we go. First day on the job. Got this, right?
0: Right. Don't forget, we both graduated from Dogs, Inc. with honors.
1: Which means I can guide my human around a busy city with ease.
0: And I can give my human a restful night.
1: I hope my human is kind and loving.
0: And I hope mine likes wet kisses and zoomies.
1: Ready to make a difference?
0: Born ready. Let's go!
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6: News this hour from Town Hall. I'm Jason Walker. There are reports forum-linked social media campaigns may be shaping local fights over U.S. data centers. Here's correspondent Ken Lorman.
7: Multiple AI industry groups, Republican lawmakers, and policy watchdogs are alleging China-linked accounts are amplifying opposition to data center projects online, prompting calls for a congressional probe. Supporters warn such funding can mask foreign influence, spread misinformation, and threaten critical infrastructure planning and local economies. Ken Lorman reporting.
6: A Nigerian military operation against the militant group Boko Haram.
8: The Nigerian army said that it freed 360 people abducted by Boko Haram in southern Borno. That's in the northeastern part of the country. The operation, according to the army statement, was conducted in the Mandara Mountains, which form a part of the militant group's stronghold. It resulted in the release of several people, including children, who had been abducted across different communities in Borno. Statement said two infants died during their prolonged captivity. Audio courtesy of the Nigerian Army. I'm Haya Pinjwani.
6: A magnitude 7.8 earthquake causing major destruction in the southern Philippines, setting off a minor tsunami. Authorities report at least four people have been killed, more than 200 injuries and damage in a coastal city. President Ferdinand Marcos Jr. says disaster response teams are on the ready. The strongest quake to strike the Philippines this year was centered at a city known as General Santos, a city of some 700,000 people. Senator Bernie Sanders proposing the federal government take up a 50% ownership in stakes of all major AI firms. More on these stories, townhall.com.
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6: Authorities in St. Petersburg, Russia, telling residents there to stay indoors following the large-scale Ukrainian drone attack.
10: This attack highlights Kyiv's growing ability to strike deep inside Russia. The governor of St. Petersburg says three people sustained minor injuries. He also warns of possible mobile internet disruptions. Russia's defense ministry says its air defenses shot down 376 Ukrainian drones.
6: That is correspondent Andrew Stewart reporting. Armenians have voted in a parliamentary election over the weekend as the government seeks to loosen ties with Moscow and increase cooperation with the West. A couple of political blocs and 17 parties running in the election. Prime Minister Nikol Pashinyan and his governing party are looking for a strong mandate with a new political course. Breaking news and analysis, townhall.com. President Trump is very happy to hear the latest report about the labor market, which is starting to look up. Here's correspondent Laura Winters with that story.
11: The numbers defying the economic forecast turns out double the amount of jobs were created last month in May, 172,000 to be exact. President Trump on board Air Force One telling reporters he's thrilled with the upswing in the labor market.
12: So we had incredible job numbers, you saw that, and we have good everything, good numbers, but the job numbers just came out and they were fantastic.
11: Laura Winters reporting.
6: Well, a Danish crowd has celebrated the mullet hairstyle. It's on the way back. Denmark's 2026 Mullet Championship in Copenhagen attracted 12 competitors. They were judged on style, uniqueness, and performance. More on these stories, townhall.com.
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14: It's now time for your KBRF News Talk 1250 weekly weather forecast. Today we'll see a high of 90 with a low of 67 and a chance of thunderstorms in the evening. On Monday, a high of 87, chance of thunderstorms, and a low of 64 in the evening. Tuesday, a high of 93 with a low of 70 and a chance of thunderstorms. And Wednesday, a high of 86 with a chance of showers and a low of 58. This has been your KBRF News Talk 1250 weekly weather forecast.
15: Welcome to Fungicide Facts from Corteva. We're visiting with Corteva Portfolio Marketing Lead for row crop fungicides, Madison Riggle. We know these foliar diseases can quickly take hold of a crop if those conditions are right. Talk to me about Forceval fungicide. Why is that a strong option?
16: We're really excited. This is the first season that we will have Forceval fungicide. And Forceval really provides growers a powerful tool to help control those key diseases and protect the crop. It's built on three powerful modes of action, so it's giving that grower that confidence they'll have, you know, control over key diseases like the tar spot, southern rust, gray leaf spot, northern corn leaf blight, really being the corn focus, and Forceval also being really strong with frog eye leaf spot. With that protection, in addition to what we say our novel SDHI, it has residual up to 30 days, so that really gives growers some extra protection on the back end through those critical growth stages that most competitive fungicides don't have. Farmers should definitely work with their local Corteva rep. In addition, they can also visit corteva.com/fungicide facts for more information on Forceval fungicide from Corteva AgriScience.

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1: Well, you've heard the incredible story of Kevin Matthews. When we come right back on Coast to Coast, we're going to take phone calls from you and Kevin right here on Coast to Coast AM. 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

0: And welcome back to Coast, George Norrie with you, Kevin Matthews with us. Kevin, your book, Broken Mary and Mary's Roadie, where do you get them?
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0: And the movie Broken Mary, the Kevin Matthews story, where do people see that?
1: You can see that if you go to BrokenMaryFilm.com. That's on Apple TV, YouTube, Paramount Plus. It's streaming everywhere. I'm so proud of that beautiful, beautiful movie.
0: And it's done like a documentary, is it not?
1: Yeah. You know, George, I didn't go to Hollywood and say, hey, you should make a movie about me. Everything happened. This is all God's doing, George. That's what's so beautiful. I was speaking 7 years ago, and the director that I eventually met, he said, wow, this story is so unique. And so it started back then, and it was released this last October 7th, and it did very well. On the theaters coast to coast, and then it's been streaming, and it's doing very well. It's called Broken Mary, the Kevin Matthews story.
0: So many biblical scholars, Kevin, believe that there will be a second coming of Jesus. What do you think of that?
1: I hope it's tonight. I can't wait. Yes, of course. He said he would. Everything has come true, and during the resurrection, you know, he's waiting to come back. And yes, I do believe he will. I even take the word believe. I'm convinced that Jesus Christ is coming back. I hope it's as soon as possible.
0: Let's go to the phones. First time caller, Joe in St. Louis, Missouri. Hey, Joe, go ahead.
2: Thank you, George. Kevin, I would like you to comment on two. What Christ said, I came to call the sinners and not the saints. And the second one in the gospel, the man says, oh, Lord, help my belief. I believe, but help my disbelief or unbelief. Can you comment on those two statements?
1: All I think of is belief. We just said the word believe or convinced. The disciple Peter, when Jesus said to him, who do you say I am? And Peter said, I not only believe, but I am convinced that you are the Son of God. There comes a time where we believe, and then after we become convinced. I no longer believe, I am convinced that I am with Jesus Christ. And as far as God has created each and every one of us, and he's created us to become saints. We are to become saints. All saints have a past. All sinners have a future. And I had somebody ask me a year ago, hey, Kevin, what are you trying to be, a saint? And of course, I got embarrassed. I said, no. Then I paused and I said, no, what's wrong with being a saint? I want to be a saint. Because if I'm a saint, I'm living a life of grace. And the biggest thing that is in my life is to make God happy. I want to console God. So by doing so, all I have to do is obey him. And he's a happy father. So I wish you the best of luck.
0: Kevin, when this all happened to you, what was that first night like for you?
1: I will never forget putting the broken statue, the two pieces, in my truck. And George, I remember I turned on the ignition, the radio came on, I turned that off, and it was in November, so it was cold, and I turned up the heat, and I literally said, Mary, I will always have you. She went from a dumpster to my truck to the garage. Eventually, she got fixed, and now she tours the world. And again, she went from a dumpster to a bed of roses. I'll never forget that first night, because it was though your mother came home from being away from you, and you could hear your mom enter the door and walking, and you just knew your mother was at home. And I've never had that feeling leave me. I'm with my family of Jesus and God and our Blessed Mother. I'm so at home. My mother's with me.
0: Did your life change almost immediately?
1: Yes. George, when I first came back to church, I'm a Catholic, and I came back, I couldn't look at a statue of the Virgin Mary. I couldn't look because my life back there in radio, you know, we did some very crude things, and I was ashamed. And eventually I did go to confession, and I started to wash my soul, and I can truly look at a photograph or whatever of our Blessed Mother, and I've repented. I'm sorry. And George, we all grew up with a mom. There comes times when, you know, our mom, you know, we're disappointing our mother, but at the same time, she always loves us. She'll always bring us back. But what I love about Mary is she always brings us back to her Son. I worship Christ. I worship God. And that's what I love. That's what I love about Mary is if you think you've blown it so much with Jesus, say, Mary, take me to your Son. Help me. I don't feel worthy. And she will take you to the front of the line. That's what I love about our Blessed Mother.
0: Do you wish you would have found the statue years even before that?
1: You know, I don't think I needed to live through all this. I really needed to, you know, abandon God. And that's what I did, George. I knew it all. How many times do people think, I'll get back to God. And no, I needed to fall. I needed to really become a mess, just a absolute mess. And by the time I found, when I went to that dumpster, George, I was nothing but trash. And people, I was thrown out of radio. I got MS. I got a disease. Nobody wants me. And yet, Jesus said, I've always wanted you. I've waited for you. You're back. I don't care what you've done. Who's listening out there that thinks they've blown it so bad? No, you haven't. No, you haven't. God has seen everything, and he's just waiting for you to come back. Come back. Come back. Come back.
0: West of the Rockies, Colleen is with us in New Mexico. Hello, Colleen.
3: Hi.
0: Hi there.
3: I got into a vehicle accident, and I had epilepsy, and that's why I got into the vehicle accident. But the unusual thing that happened is that the epilepsy disappeared.
1: Mm.
3: And then I moved down the mountains, and I saw items upon the mountains in a shape. They had cut all the trees at the top of the mountain, or a portion of the trees, and it left an angel shape. And I saw another shape that left Moses, a small cross, and a God shape upon the mountain, a face to the left, two arms, a cross, and a footstool underneath the cross. And it's about a positioning of myself being in a wow positioning, because a magician couldn't make that. Somebody in religion couldn't make it. It's a 9,000-foot mountain, and the epilepsy has just disappeared.
0: And what do you blame for that? What do you think happened, Colleen?
3: I think there were many things that occurred, and having had been in an accident and having somebody be so kind for acknowledging that mountain to make a whole bunch of stuff, like I had been internally healed with just myself, and to go round-eyed and bug-eyed over a mountainside that represented the shape of God to me, of God just saying hi without saying a single word to somebody like me?
0: Were you particularly spiritual before this happened?
3: I made one mistake as under the 18 years of one white magic spell. And that's all I'm guilty of, and doing tarot cards in the past. And I haven't messed with tarot cards, and I haven't goofed with any magic. And it's one of those positionings of staring at that side my kitchen window.
0: What do you think saved her, Kevin?
1: I didn't hear her say the word Jesus. You know, and then I hear the tarot cards and whatnot. You know, you can open up some doors, and I think, yeah, it's a miracle. And you're loved, and acknowledge the fact, hopefully you will, that you are truly loved and you were created by God.
0: When you went to Lourdes in France, Kevin, did you feel anything different when you were there?
1: Oh, George, if I recite the rosary, and there's a prayer in the rosary where it's the Valley of Tears. We are in the Valley of Tears. When I got into Lourdes, France, I saw the grotto for the first time, and I saw the statue of Mary in the grotto. And George, what's amazing, there is no such thing as a coincidence with my journey and what I've seen.
0: I say that all the time, too.
1: Yes, the statue that I have at the dumpster that I found was a statue of Lourdes. So here, now, the dumpster, I'm led to a dumpster by God. The grotto when Bernadette Subaru saw our Blessed Mother at the grotto. The grotto at that time was a dump site of medical waste. Bernadette's father would take bandages and sheets and garbage and infected linen, whatnot. And so the grotto at one time was a dumpster, if you will. And here the image that I found matches the image in the grotto, and there is no question you feel the Valley of Tears, the sorrow, and it was absolutely beautiful. It was absolutely beautiful, and I've been to two places where our Blessed Mother appeared, in Fatima to the three shepherd children in 1916, 1917, and in Lourdes, and people say, well, what was better? And I say to people, those are two different prayers, if you will. The Fatima prayer and what happened in Lourdes. The message of Fatima is still as important today as it was 109 years ago. And the message of Fatima is God. It's love. All the secrets of Fatima have been released. Okay? They've all been released. There are no hidden messages or anything. And what I love right now is that people are encountering God. I'm reading and hearing of so many Muslims that are dreaming in the Middle East of Jesus Christ coming to them in their dreams, and they're converting and becoming Catholic. And I'm always amazed at how God is constantly with us and is coming to us and loves us. And we have until we leave this earth to love him. Because once we leave this earth, now we are judged. And will he know us or will he not? So take time and get to know God instantly right now, because it can happen in a flick of a second.
0: Next up, let's go to John in Wisconsin. Hi, John, go ahead.
4: Hello, George. Hello, Kevin. Several brief comments, please. During the early 1980s, I worked downtown Chicago at a major hotel on the Magnificent Mile. Just up the street from the hotel was the radio station Kevin had a show on. I listened to Kevin regularly. The show was outstanding. However, I did not know until tonight the rest of Kevin's story. I believe God uses people that have had struggles and setbacks to accomplish amazing things. Kevin's story certainly supports that. I live in northern Wisconsin, Kevin. You're right next door in Michigan. I would love to share my story with you sometime. Tommy Danheiser has my contact information. Okay, you and I go back to the early 1980s, and I've had some setbacks, but I'm not going to take other callers' time to go into that. Now, I want to talk to you sometime, Kevin. Please reach out to Tommy Danheiser. Kevin, keep up the great work.
1: I will.
4: George,
1: thank you
4: for
1: so
4: taking
1: much.
4: My call.
1: I was just in Wisconsin about a month ago. There are apparitions of Mary long ago, but we had a beautiful day to honor our Blessed Mother up in Wisconsin.
0: How far do you travel, Kevin, with the statue?
1: The farthest I've gone is Rome to see the Pope, and then I would love to go to the Philippines. I'd love to go to Ireland. I've been invited to come down to Australia. And I really, what I love, George, not only do I love to come and speak in churches or men's groups or women's groups or whatever, but as soon as you get on the road, you're actually speaking, you're doing God's work. I had an incredible talk today with my driver taking me to the Ronald Reagan Airport in Washington, D.C., and he was a refuge. He was born in Afghanistan, and he's back here living in America. He had to leave Afghanistan. And, you know, you're just constantly meeting all kinds of people, all kinds of people. And God puts these people in our path. The people that you should see and read in my book, Mary's Roadie, the miracles that have happened because of God in this encounter of Our Lady of the Broken is absolutely unbelievable, George. Unbelievable what has been happening.
0: When you went to the Reagan Airport, did you do your Reagan impression?
1: I should. I did see the statue, George, and I did. Well, there you go again. I've got a plane to catch. And there was the Ronald Reagan, the statue of Ron Reagan. It is so nice to be on your show, George. You are such an icon, and it has been such a pleasure just being with you, George. You are a pro, and you are literally taking me back to my glory days of radio because of your glorious, your heritage. You are unbelievable, George Norrie.
0: Well, you had fun in the St. Louis for the year you were there. Then you went to Chicago after that,
1: yes.
0: Right?
1: Yeah, 1 year in St. Louis. I think, George, you were the only one that listened to that radio station. And then we did nearly 30 years in Chicago. And I'll tell you what, I was so blessed to actually speak to 10 million people a week. And, you know, we all grew up together. We had kids together. We became nurses, doctors, plumbers, whatever. We grew up together. And here we are living on this planet together. And I'll tell you what, I've been blessed. I have so been blessed.
0: I told Tom how excited I was to have you on the program for a couple reasons. One, I told him, I said, he's a broadcaster. It's mm-hmm. not like a podcast where he's going to throw a couple bad letters at you.
1: No.
0: He understands radio.
1: No. You know, I do, George. And, you know, at one time, you know, when you can't say something is when you're prone to say it. And, you know, it's so easy to swear and go south or whatever. But I really respect the art of broadcasting. You remind me of my friend Wolfman Jack.
0: Ha!
1: And think of Wolfman, what he used to do. And George, what you do, you're coast to coast. You're around the world. You are an icon, my friend.
0: We're going to come back with you, Kevin, and take final calls in a moment. Here's our next emerging artist, Jason Sinkhorn from Richmond, Kentucky. Move Little Midnight is the name of the song.
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3: 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Today we'll see a high of 90 with a low of 67 and a chance of thunderstorms in the evening. On Monday, a high of 87, chance of thunderstorms, and a low of 64 in the evening. Tuesday, a high of 93 with a low of 70 and a chance of thunderstorms. And Wednesday, a high of 86 with a chance of showers and a low of 58. This has been your KBRF News Talk 1250 weekly weather forecast.
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1: Next hour, biblical scholar David Jenkins joins us. He'll be back with us on Coast to Coast. We're giving you a burst of spirituality tonight. And in a moment, we'll be back with Kevin Matthews and take final calls with him. Have you signed up yet to become a Coast Insider? 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
2: 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I'm a Coast Insider because I can't always stay up to listen to Coast Live. 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
1: 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Right at the top of the homepage, it says Insider. 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And if you're in Canada, you could become a member now, too, so take advantage of that. 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

0: And welcome back, George Norrie, along with Kevin Matthews. His books, of course, are Mary's Roadie and Broken Mary. His film is called Broken Mary, the Kevin Matthews story. Kevin, why do you think this happened to you when it did?
1: I honestly think, George, it was time. I think it was time. It was time God and I got together. And I'm sure glad it happened. I really mean that. I look back at growing up as a little kid in just outside Detroit, Michigan, growing up in the time I did, you know, I'm such a little kid, and to see the Kennedy assassination, or to see Oswald shot on television, this new place called Vietnam, there were race riots and whatnot. So there was sirens outside my house, and there were screaming and sirens inside the house. And so I was a scared little Catholic back then. And by the time I got to where I'm 2011, I'm a grown man. I've gone through radio and whatnot, and I find a statue of the Virgin Mary at a dumpster. I think it was time everything started to heal. And I'm so glad that God sent me to a filthy dumpster, and it changed my life. And this statue that I have of the Virgin Mary, and I know it's touching people around the world. It was blessed by the Pope just 7 weeks ago. She's now called Our Lady of the Broken. And I'm honored to do what I do. I'm just a shepherd dog for Christ.
0: Were you born in Detroit?
1: Pontiac, north of Detroit. Another tough little neighborhood. We ended up moving because I would be in jail, literally. And so in the fifth grade, we moved to Rochester, and I went to middle school, Rochester Middle School, with this girl named Madonna. So the Madonna.
0: She ended up going to Wayne State, did she?
1: Yeah. She went to Adams High School, and then, you know, New York. And what, she was just on the, I don't know, she was in New York hanging out the Empire State Building or something over the weekend. So it's a strange world, George, but I'm glad I'm buckled up and in for the ride.
0: Let's go to final calls for you. Walter, truck driving in New York, east of the Rockies. Hello, Walter. Go ahead.
2: Hi, George. Hey, thank you for having me on.
0: Sure thing.
2: Hey, Kevin. How you doing?
1: Hi. Fine, thank you very much.
2: Yeah. Hey, this is so inspiring, just listen to you and listen about the Broken Mary. And I had times in my life, you know, I've been broken and was put together by God. And I...

0: be with you, and just know how much you are loved. I think that's the one message that I tell people now. I said it yesterday afternoon when I was speaking in Washington, D.C. People have no idea how much they are loved. They have no idea. God is nothing but love. He is nothing but love. God doesn't send us to hell. We send ourselves. And I was on my way. And then all of a sudden I was led to a dumpster. And I'm not saying that I can not end up in hell, but I'll tell you what, life is better. I'm not worried anymore about what's going to happen. I know as chaotic as this world is right now, I do know that God wins and Christ is returning. And I can't wait for that day to happen. I hope it's today.
1: Kevin, what does your wife Deborah think about all this that has happened to you?
0: Well, I love her. She converted. She became Catholic and she took the name Bernadette, by the way. Again, no coincidence. That's over 40 years ago. You know, she really helps me. She supports me. She helps me. She makes sure that I get to all these places. And, you know, I've been blessed. Pope Leo just said it over the weekend in South America. Marriage is such a beautiful bond. And God brought me together with this woman that I've been married to for over 46 years and has given me two beautiful children and grandchildren and whatnot. Don't be afraid to get married and don't be afraid to have children. They are the answer to the world. They are the answer to the world and they can solve a lot of these problems. And please pray for the unborn. Please pray for the unborn.
1: How did you get Pope Leo to bless the statue?
0: What had happened is Father Joshua Caswell had met, he's out of Chicago. He is head of the Canon Church that is based out of Chicago. He had visited and knows because Pope Leo is, you know, from the south side of Chicago, or there was a time when he served in that area and had heard about Broken Mary. And so when Father Josh wrote him, he said, please come to Rome. And so we were invited to come to Rome, and we did. And it happened. What's amazing for those who are just joining us, the statue that I found by the dumpster, that is a statue of Lourdes. That is what Bernadette Soubirous saw when Mary appeared to her at the grotto in Lourdes, France. And the day we met, and the statue was blessed by the Pope, happened to be the day of Bernadette, which is February 16th. It's again, no coincidence that so many things have happened on Marian apparitions that have happened. And it's just, it's heartwarming because you know you're on the right trail. When the movie, for example, was released, the Broken Mary, the movie was released October 7th, which is Our Lady of the Rosary. The streaming that you can see the movie, that was released on Our Lady of Guadalupe. And Hollywood had no idea this was happening. But when you start, if you are a devoted person of Christ, you realize that these dates and these events are happening. And it's God's way of saying, I'm with you. You know, God, I wish he could just call us on a cell phone, but you've really got to take time to listen and really watch around you. And you can see that God is with you, speaking to you. All we have to do is just shut the noise off and listen.
1: Final call. God. Let's go to Ruth in Maryland. Yeah. Ruth, go ahead.
2: Hi, George and Kevin. Thank you so much for taking my call. And Kevin, this is very interesting. It's very healing for me. And I love the name, Our Lady of the Broken. That's a perfect name. But I wanted to tell you that I had a similar situation happen. I also had a miracle happen with the Mary statue. She's not as big as the one that you have. She's only 6 inches big. But she actually saved me from a fire that was in the back of my car, the back seat of my car, that I didn't even know there was a fire going on in the back seat of my car because and I didn't have any lights in the car at the time. But George knows I like to decorate the cemetery. I haven't been able to

0: do too much lately because of my accident, but I like to decorate the cemetery, and I had a little 6-inch statue of Mary that was a vase, so I couldn't really leave it at the cemetery, so I put it in the back seat of my car on the floor near the seatbelt. And then I had to give somebody a ride, and they had a bicycle, so I had to take everything out of my trunk and put it in the back seat. And I had a lot of different chemicals back there, you know, automobile chemicals, and then I had bags of clothes, so I had all that stuff in the back seat. Now, when I finally went to go home, on the way home, it was already dark, and I kept smelling something, and I thought one of the chemicals had busted open, one of the cans of brake fluid or something. And then it was getting really bad, and I couldn't hardly breathe, and then I couldn't hardly see. But I didn't realize there was a fire. It wouldn't have done me any good to pull over because I didn't have any lights. So I just drove as fast as I could the last couple of miles home. And when I got home, I looked and saw, and darn it, it wasn't I saw that it was a fire. It was just smoldering, and there was a little bit just on the, you know, carpet, and I just kind of patted it out with my fingers. And then the next day, I didn't really see it until the next day. The next day in the daylight, I came out to look at it, and the Mary statue, oh my gosh, it shrouded the fire. It was like right up against the seatbelt. It shrouded the fire so the fire wouldn't spread, because if that fire would have spread and hit those chemicals or those clothes, my whole car probably would have, you know, mm-hmm. caught on fire and blew up. And then I kept the statue, I put it in my yard, and then miraculously, okay, it only had a little tiny bit of burn mark on the statue at the bottom of it. Her body and the whole top of her was still fine. And then I had it in my yard, and then months later, it miraculously went back to its original shape again. I mean, the burn mark disappeared, and it went mm-hmm. back to the original shape, and I still have it to this day. It's in my yard here now.
1: Oh, great. So, well, God bless you.
2: What is it about statues, Kevin, that seem to work?
1: You know, it's not so much the statue. It's the presence of Mary. You know, I'm Catholic, so when I take the Eucharist, I literally am taking the body of Jesus Christ, and I'm spiritually, I'm physically with Jesus. I had a woman last night say, you should go to Medjugorje because Mary's there. And I said to her, Mary's with us right now. So it's a state of, I think it's your state of mind, George. What is it about statues? I love statues. We have them to remember the saints and the disciples and whatnot. And it's always a reminder that God is physically with us and spiritually with us. And if you have a devotion and a love, you are protected. And I feel so blessed to be doing what I'm doing, George. And again, George, this is a real honor for me to be on your show. Me as a broadcaster for so many years, speaking to somebody that I admired for years and years and years. I mean, this is a real treat. You are a treasure.
2: Well, it's a treat to have listened to you 40 years ago, my friend.
1: I know. Here we are.
2: We're still ticking.
1: Yeah. And someday I would love to come. I want to get out to California, and I would love to take you out, and I'll bring Our Lady of the Broken. And I would love to buy you dinner, George, and just sit and talk, and you are such a beautiful human being.
2: If she winks at me, I'll freak.
1: She will. I'll tell you, there's something about our Blessed Mother. There's something about it. It reminds me, you know, George, I tell people when I say the rosary, and the rosary to me is Mary's umbilical cord. It's how she feeds us Jesus. And I say, when I recite the rosary every day, it reminds me of the time in my wedding when I danced with my mother for the last time. Wow. You know, there's something about our mother. And I want everybody to know that might not have a mother. You do in the mother of Mary, the mother of Jesus Christ. She loves you, and go to her. She just wants you to go to her son, Jesus.
2: My mother just turned 97, Kevin.
1: Well, that is wonderful.
2: Still
1: that
2: lives,
1: is wonderful.
2: Lives in Detroit. She's doing her thing.
1: Wow. Good. Well, then she's ready for the Lions to win a Super Bowl.
2: They're getting stronger, aren't they?
1: Yeah, they sure are. So that is absolutely great that your mom is in Detroit. So she probably was listening to Ernie Harwell, and man, she had Verner's, and she had the Detroit Zoo and Woodward and Bob Seger and Alice Cooper and everybody. That was a great time. Motown, that's beautiful.
2: J.P. McCarthy, Dick Purdy.
1: Yes. Yeah.
2: The Giants of Detroit.
1: Oh my goodness. George, you're bringing back some memories, my friend.
2: Got a minute left, Kevin. Tell folks where they can get your books again and watch your film, Broken Mary.
1: You can get, if you go to my site that my wife and I take care of, it's brokenmary.com. That's brokenmary.com. And if you'd like me to come and speak, you can do that. You can, this film is being streamed everywhere. Apple TV, YouTube, Paramount Plus. And you can go to Amazon.com and Dynamic Catholic to get my books, Broken Mary and Mary's, The Journey of Hope, the Kevin Matthews story. So George Norrie, thank you so much, and God bless you, and hugs and blessings to your mother.
2: Thank you, Kevin. Do you ever ship the statue, or do you always take it with you?
1: I normally take it with me, but I will, I have no idea where the phone rings, and we're up and running. So I would love to come and see you, George. And I want a tour. We're going to hit a big, California. I know we're going to be doing that in the next year.
2: Keep in touch. I'm back and forth between St. Louis and LA. Kevin Matthews, it changed his life. Here's our last emerging artist. Pole Vault is the name of the group. From Garland, Texas, the day it all caved in.
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0: This is your I-94 ramp cone zone update. The 210 I-94 ramp is closed. The interchange ramps will be closed to all travelers during construction, and traffic to and from Highway 210 in Fergus Falls will be detoured to the County Road 1/Tower Road. Highway 210 will remain open for travelers during construction. Traffic will shift to one side of the bridge and will be reduced to one lane in each direction. For construction updates, visit the Fergus Falls Chamber at fergusfalls.com and click on the Cone Zone. 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
3: News this hour from Town Hall. I'm Jason Walker, a U.S. lawmaker just back from a forum in Singapore, outlining which countries are aligning against Communist China.
4: You got the Philippines, who have been very vocal. They call it a radical transparency with regard to the malign activities of Communist China. You got other countries like Australia that are partnering with us with AUKUS. And all these things are really helping to strengthen our deterrence against Communist China, which is the greatest existential threat to our country.
3: Nebraska Republican Senator Pete Ricketts tells the Salem Radio Network that South Korea is the staunch U.S. ally.
4: We're working very closely with the Republic of Korea on their defense, and we have been for many decades, and they want to take over more responsibility, and in fact, they want to improve their defense, for example, by adding a nuclear submarine.
3: A complication in efforts to end the war in Iran.
5: Israel says Iran has launched missiles at it in the first such bombardment since a fragile ceasefire took effect in early April. Tehran had warned of retaliation after Israel hit Beirut's southern suburbs, the Jewish state calling it retaliation for Iranian-backed Hezbollah firing at northern Israel earlier in the day.
3: That is correspondent Ken Lorman reporting. The leaders of the United Kingdom, France, Germany, and Ukraine meeting in London over the weekend to discuss the need to ramp up production of weapons in order to combat Russia's hypersonic Arishnik ballistic missiles. They've been used recently, and a number of civilians in Ukraine have been killed. President Trump is dismissing the idea that launching the war in Iran betrayed his refrain of no new wars as he campaigned in 2024. He says he did not guarantee there would be no new wars. More on these stories, townhall.com.
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3: Secretary of the Interior Doug Burgum says the president has cleaned up the nation's capital and that Americans visiting for the 250 celebrations this summer will definitely notice a big difference.
7: When President Trump took office, one of his first executive orders was make D.C. safe and beautiful, whether it's removing 152 homeless encampments and relocating the unhoused, whether it's reopening parks, fixing fountains, tuning up monuments, doing replantings, eliminating over 1,000 graffiti sites, plus doubling the size of the U.S. Park Police and helping drive crime statistics to an all-time low in Washington, D.C.
3: And Secretary Burgum says President Trump gave him the task to cutting through all the red tape to clean up the nation's capital, which was left a mess by the Democrats. He adds the Obama and Biden administrations simply did not care about Washington and allowed it to fall into tremendous filth. Breaking news and analysis, townhall.com. Gunfire over the weekend during an Ohio street festival, leaving a large number of partiers in the hospital. More from correspondent Haya Panjwani.
8: At least 12 people were shot at an Ohio street festival. Authorities say a shooting near the busy Old West End Festival in Ohio happened Saturday. It's an annual gathering of live music and home tours in a historic district.
9: We had some unfortunate incident happen here in Toledo.
8: Deputy Police Chief Joe Hefferman says it appears that at least 2 people fired weapons.
9: I think they were probably shooting at each other.
8: At least a dozen were hit by bullets.
9: 2 of them critical.
8: Police are still searching for suspects with nobody yet in custody.
9: We're processing the scene. We do have some evidence and we're following up on some leads.
3: 5 people have been stabbed and wounded at New York City's Penn Station. A suspect has been arrested. More on these stories, townhall.com.
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10: 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Today we'll see a high of 90 with a low of 67 and a chance of thunderstorms in the evening. On Monday, a high of 87, chance of thunderstorms, and a low of 64 in the evening. Tuesday, a high of 93 with a low of 70 and a chance of thunderstorms. And Wednesday, a high of 86 with a chance of showers and a low of 58. This has been your KBRF News Talk 1250 weekly weather forecast.
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1: Faith, is it really what we think it is? 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His book is called Precept 8, I Am the Firstborn, I Am the First to Raise from the Dead. 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

0: And welcome back to Coast, George Norrie with you. Biblical scholar David Jenkins with us has been driving a semi-truck for the last 34 and a half years and has been studying biblical prophecy for the last 14. David teaches his thoughts and wisdom relating to the Father. David, welcome back.
1: Thank you, and I really appreciate you bringing me back on.
0: How did you get involved in biblical prophecy?
1: As we discussed it on the last time we was on, back in 2011, I was listening to a radio program, and it was Common Allen was coming in or something. I was listening to your show, and they was talking about this rapture concept, and I had never heard of it. And so when I got back, I was on a lay-down run at that time. I was working for a company. I drove up to Fargo, North Dakota, stayed there during the day, drove back the next night. When I got back to town, I went right to the Christian store, got me a Bible, King James Version of the Bible, and I started looking at the scriptures and realized, okay, what people were pointing to saying there was going to be a rapture, I could see right there plain as day there was no rapture. That's what got me into it. And shortly after that, I decided I was going to read the Bible. And then when I first read it, I read something that clicked with me, that made me fear God right there. I read some things in Deuteronomy 28 that really connected with my life. And I mean, then it was just, I was hooked. I knew he was talking about my life right there. And it's just like everything lined up, and it's just like, oh my gosh, I couldn't let go. And I've just been digging in deeper ever since.
0: Were you particularly spiritual, David, before this?
1: No. And as you're going, this is how I knew no sin before that. Before he called me to the Bible in 2011, I wouldn't even talk to you about the Bible because I didn't understand it. I didn't know anything about it. Didn't make any sense to me. So if you wanted to have a conversation about it, I wouldn't talk to you about it because I was completely illiterate. I did not know anything about it. As of today, I will say this with all certainty. I'll go up against any Bible theologian, any Bible scholar in the world, and I will show him things in the King James Version of the Bible that he's never seen before, even though he's looked at it all of his life, maybe looked at it every day of his life, but he's not listening to what's being said.
0: Are you self-taught?
1: I'm taught by the Father. One-on-one, hands-on, hardcore training. Like I told y'all in the last one, the Father told me to say that in the beginning, and I said it in the beginning of the ninth book and on the beginning of the last show. I know the Bible so well, not because I've read it and this is the way I've interpreted it, because I've had to live through these lessons. I've experienced them. Emotionally, physically, and spiritually. I've been taught by actually going through these lessons. And what we're going to be discussing, the line of questions that I sent Tom the other day, that I said that, you know, I wanted to target toward, you're going to learn a lot of biblical witnesses on how my life lines up with the scriptures to the T.
0: Are you scared of the future?
1: No. Not at all.
0: Should anybody be scared of the future?
1: I would be scared of what's coming and what's coming right around the corner. Yeah, things are going to get nasty, going to get real nasty globally, not just here in the United States. But if you turn back to the Father, everything's going to work out fine. He'll lead you through it. But if you're not going to reach and grab his hand and literally try to understand what he's been saying since day one, well, then he's going to let his wrath pour upon you. Because you don't want anything with him to do with him. He's going to show you the same way you've treated him. He's going to do the same thing in return. He's going to say, okay, you don't want me in your life? I won't be in your life. Deal with what's coming.
0: In your latest book, Precept 8, tell me what that title means.
1: Okay, I am the firstborn. I am the first to rise from the dead. All right, when Adam and Eve got kicked out of the Garden of Eden. All right, first thing I want to say is the King James Bible is not a history book. It's a lesson book. This is stated in all nine books. There's nine books altogether. Okay, the ninth book I'll be finished with in this week. In about a week's time, I'll put it that way, okay? But in all of the books, up until the seventh book, I always said the Bible is not just a history book, it's a Bible of lessons. It's in the seventh book and beyond, I started realizing it's not a history book at all. Our Father told us what was coming up, what was going to be happening in our lifetimes. So that's including everything that happens with Jesus. This is what's happening in our lifetimes. I'm going to be relating to a bunch of biblical witnesses as to show everybody who I am tonight. But now I got lost. I got sidetracked. Would you ask me again, George? I'm sorry.
0: Well, we were talking about the Precept 8, the title of that book.
1: Okay, I am the firstborn. I am the first to rise from the dead. I'm sorry. Yes, I am the firstborn. I risen from the dead. In the fifth book, there's a chapter called The Walking Dead. Walking Dead. There's nothing to do with the movie. I've not ever watched one show of The Walking Dead. Don't have any idea what it's about. I've seen previews. It's about zombies or something. And that does not interest me at all. But when Adam and Eve got kicked out of the garden, God said, you will die. Well, as we know, some people live to be more than he said, man will not live to be more than 120 years old. But men after that live to be more than 120 years old. So what he meant was the world will be here for 120 years. That's the end of the world. Now, we don't know God's timeline, okay? So when I, all right, he called me to the Bible in 2011. We'll be going over this later. 2016 is when I laid down my life. That's when I entered back into the Garden of Eden. I was born out of this world, out of Egypt. I'm going to show you tonight that the whole world is covered. The whole world is Egypt. Okay, I'm going to show you tonight that Israel is not Israel. The country that is at war right now is not, I repeat, is not the Holy Land. Okay, Israel is a people. It is not a particular nation.
0: How do you think this Iran war is going to end?
1: What?
0: How do you think this Iran war is going to end?
1: Oh, that's you're jumping a little too quick. But this is what's setting up right now with the Strait of Hormuz being closed down. This is going to cause the global famines because the oil and other natural resources that go through about 25% of the goods that come through the Strait of Hormuz is been pretty well gone. It's just been pretty well dropped off the face of the earth. And there's a lot of important stuff that comes through there. A lot of people focus just on oil, but fertilizer comes through there. A lot of the stuff to make fertilizer. Okay, and there's helium, which is made, we all think of party balloons and talking funny when we suck on helium and stuff, but the helium, I guess, is made, used a lot for computer chips. A lot of helium goes through the Strait of Hormuz. Everything we get that today that's electronic in any way, pretty much in any way, shape, or form, has some kind of computer chip in it. That helium is very important for making computer chips. So we got a lot of things that are not going through the Strait of Hormuz, which the mainstream news is not telling you what's coming. All the oil experts are actually saying that here in a few weeks' time, the SPR, the Strategic Petroleum Reserves, are going to be getting to the point we can't use them anymore. They're not going to have the oil to use out of them anymore. Well, when we get to that point, what are we going to do? The demand for the product is still there. Oil is not just used to make gasoline and diesel. By the way, the United States, the oil that the United States produces is not good for making diesel. They have to import their oil from Canada. 90% of it comes from Canada that they make to make diesel. Diesel is the backbone of everything throughout the globe. Diesel runs ships. Diesel runs trucks. Diesel runs construction equipment. Diesel runs a lot of things. Everybody's running into that problem where they're going to have problems making diesel. They're going to have problems making gasoline. They're going to run into problems making airplane fuel. They're going to run into problems making a lot of products. A lot of this machinery that we use to manufacture stuff, that takes lubricants of some sort. That's oil of some sort. We export 6.2 million barrels a day of oil. And we import 4.2. I might have my numbers backwards. I know it's like 4.2 and 6.2 import and export, one of them. But we have to import some oil from other countries in order to be able to make diesel. The oil is a global tie-in. On the eighth book, the title you're talking about, the conclusion, it is teamwork. Okay? We need everybody on the planet, and everybody on the planet needs us. Everybody, and I was telling you all in the last show, everybody makes up part of the one Son of God. Okay? Everybody carries their same spiritual cross. Doesn't matter what color, race, nationalism you are part of the one Son of God. That means everybody in Iran, all those Gulf states, everybody in Russia, everybody in China. There's nobody that is less important in God's eyes than we are. We're all equal in his eyes. James 2. There's no difference between anybody. We all bleed the same color blood. We all breathe the same air, and we all walk on the same earth. He has placed us in different parts of the earth, but that doesn't make anybody else less valuable in his eyes. They're just as valuable as you or I am. He breathed life into them just as well as he breathed life into us.
0: What about the non-believers, though, David?
1: What about them?
0: What happens to them?
1: Well, I don't, that for me to say what God's going to do with them, because see, for me to say what he's going to do is not right for me to put myself as high as he is. I'm not as smart as he is. I only know what he has taught me. I'm not him. So if, as far as I know, everybody, as far as I know, they're doing. Maybe that's where he wants them, because whatever they did in their last life, that's where they're, when they die, we all die once. Hebrews 9:28. Okay. We die once. We're judged. When we live this life, we go back up. We're judged for how we did the two greatest commandments. Love God with all of your heart, soul, and mind. The second, which is equal to the first, is love thy neighbor as thyself. They'll be judged on how they did with loving God with all of their heart, soul, and mind. They'll be judged on how they did as loving their neighbor as theirself. And they'll be sent back down here, reincarnated into someone else. Okay. And they will be done unto just as they did unto God in their last life, and they'll be done unto just as they did to others. This is how Jesus, everybody's part of the one Son of God, Colossians 4, Jesus, whose name is Justice. This is how God justifies everything. God is a spirit. So the spirit itself can't do it. To make it physically happen, everybody is a servant and or vessel of God. So if someone does something wrong, hypothetically, let's say someone raped someone in their last life. They raped a woman when she was 23 years old. In their next life, they will be 23 years old as a female, and they will be raped. Because it will be done unto you as you did unto others. Matthew 7:12. Do unto other men as you would have other men do unto you. This is the law and the prophets.
0: Are we headed down the wrong path? David, listen to me. Are we headed down the wrong path as humans?
1: No. Well, if we're seeking the Father with all of our heart, soul, mind, and strength, you're heading down the perfect path. That's the only perfect path. We all got, and I told you all last time, we came from the stars. We got cast out of heaven. We're in hell now. We're in school. This is a school. We have to learn to seek our Father's perfect instructions in order to get out of hell. No one's getting out until they pay the very last mite. No one's getting out of hell until they pay the very last bite. For every wrongdoing you've done, for not loving God with all of your heart, soul, and mind, everything you've done wrong with not loving your neighbor as yourself. And anybody that you see or even think of can be your neighbor. I'll tell you, I don't got anything fired up in front of me. I can't think of where the parable is, but I'm going to refer to the parable where Jesus says, where the Samaritan went into the city, got beat up, and left. Was it a Samaritan? I don't remember if it was a Samaritan, but he went into the city, got beat up, and left for dead. The scriptures actually say a pastor and a Levite looked upon him, saw him, kept walking. A good Samaritan came across, come up to him, and helped him, put him in a hotel, hostel, and told him to take care of him, that he would pay up the bill when he got back. He doesn't say he knew this guy. He doesn't say anything of that. He showed a loving compassion toward this guy that got beat up, robbed, left for dead. I'm paraphrasing, of course. Okay. But he said, you know, he mentally thought to himself, look, now, how would I want to be treated if I was in this man's situation? And he treated this man accordingly. That's how we love our neighbor.
0: How much time, David? How much time do we have as humans before everything goes down?
1: Everything's going down now. That's what the Strait of Hormuz being closed down is about. That's why I'm here. Okay, now, in the question, you know, I was trying to get to the logic. I was trying to let everybody, I want to give biblical witness to show you that I am Jesus. On the first caller last time that called, I listened to the program a couple times because I'm subscribe to, you know, I'm a Coast to Coast member, and I listened to it, you know, and I couldn't remember the one thing that he remarked. He said there was a rapture. No, there's no rapture. He said I couldn't be Jesus because there is a rapture and all this good stuff, okay? But what we're going down that path now, what's going on in the Strait of Hormuz right now is not going to stop, okay? As you all said the beginning of your show tonight, you was talking about the stuff that's going over the Israel and Iran. You know, they're throwing missiles back and forth and so forth.
0: Nobody can come to an agreement.
1: Well, you see, this is one thing that Tommy was asking me the other day. He was saying, he asked me, do you think the powers above will stop this? This is coming from the powers above. All right. See, this is why I'm here. Jesus, Hebrews 9:26, for often he must suffer since the foundation of the world, that's everybody on the planet, but once in the, you know, I'm throwing my words in there, but once in the end of the world has he appeared to put away sin by the sacrifice of himself. If he was here 2,000 years ago or so, why are we here? This world would be ended because our Father explicitly said right there in John 9:26, that Jesus only appears once in the end of the world. Many believe I came here many years ago, changed my perfect Father. But yet everybody still wants to obtain his perfection, even though they don't want any perfection with him now. I can tell we're getting ready to go to commercial, so I'll hush up for a minute.
0: Stay with us, David. David Jenkins with us. We'll be back in a moment on Coast to Coast AM.
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1: SRN News, I'm Jason Walker. Israel and Iran trading fire early Monday in strikes that threaten to drag the Middle East back into full-scale regional war, while Yemen's Houthi rebels also fired at Israel and warned they would target Israel-affiliated vessels in the Red Sea. Israel launched strikes on eastern and western Iran early Monday. And that's in response to the missile fire from Tehran in the most serious crossfire since the April 8th ceasefire was reached. President Trump dismissing the idea that launching the war with Iran betrayed his refrain of no new wars as he campaigned in 2024. He says he did not guarantee there would not be war. And the situation is reportedly worsening now in the battle against Ebola in Congo. At least 86 people are dead. SRN News.
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3: It's now time for your KBRF News Talk 1250 weekly weather forecast. Today we'll see a high of 90 with a low of 67 and a chance of thunderstorms in the evening. On Monday, a high of 87, chance of thunderstorms, and a low of 64 in the evening. Tuesday, a high of 93 with a low of 70 and a chance of thunderstorms. And Wednesday, a high of 86 with a chance of showers and a low of 58. This has been your KBRF News Talk 1250 weekly weather forecast.
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10: Also, the rib recipe is going out tomorrow morning. The rib recipe, McGraw's rib recipe, is going out tomorrow morning. So if you want the rib recipe, just text BBQ, barbecue, or BBQ, whichever one, to 1-844-2-McGraw, that same text line. You'll get a link, follow the link, and tomorrow morning when Alex gets up, he has the full authority to release the private. This recipe is almost as guarded as the Coca-Cola recipe, but I will partake of it for the good of America and for all the people listening and all the people who love good barbecue. Tony in Montreal, welcome to America at Night.
11: How are you?
10: I'm good. How are you, my friend?
11: I'm good. I hope you can hear me clearly.
10: Loud and clear.
11: Hassan Piker now dictates Democratic policy in the United States, telling Nikki Sherrill what to do when ICE comes to Newark, New Jersey. And remember a long time ago you had this guy in Minnesota, Nick Shirley, and you were not too sure about his veracity of his, I guess, journalistic pen. And now you have the Nick Shirley Act in California trying to condemn him for exposing corruption. You know, it's like unbelievable. Like does the Democratic Party come up with any new ideas, like, other than, you know, cash corruption criminality? And then in England today, I find out that the poor lad, a young man, high schooler, I guess, was stabbed to death. And the person who stabbed him was a person that was not a British citizen. It was a person that came from another country. And the police arrested the person who was stabbed, and the kid was saying, I can't breathe, I'm dying, I'm bleeding. And they said, no, you're a racist. And the kid just died. And like this, we don't report truth anymore. It's like getting depressing to listen to news where it's always politicized, and everybody who's trying to do something good is a bad guy. And Shirley's will be condemned either criminally or sanctioned for exposing corruption. Isn't the idea, McGraw, that you're exposing great ideas on the radio and challenging people, and you shouldn't be sanctioned for free speech? There should be no Starmerism.
10: If you want to talk about cancel culture, a cancel culture is alive and well across the political spectrum. It is alive and well, and it is when one party thinks the other party is guilty of cancel culture, that is a dangerous precedent, because cancel culture is alive and well. And this, I think, people's. I believe in free speech. I also believe that there are some restrictions on it. I don't think you should be allowed to take an infant's picture and turn it into some type of child pornography on social media. But apparently,
11: absolutely,
10: that's allowed.
11: That's not allowed.
10: That most certainly is allowed. That goes on every single day in America. That goes on every single day in America.
11: That's sad.
10: It's insane. It is insane that is allowed. Yes, that goes on every single day.
11: I thought that would be illegal in the United States.
10: No, it's not. No, it happens every single day. Whether it's revenge porn or taking a head of a human being and putting it on some other body and making gyrations, and it happens every single day. Every single day, that's happening.
11: You know, if you're in Canada right now under a new bill that passed by the Carney government, if they believe that you are propagating or proselytizing hatred, and that would be, I hate McGraw, Millhaven, he's terrible, blah, blah, blah, I could be charged with a hate crime. This is the same Starmerism that's happening in England, where the left has completely sanctioned, gone to the extreme, where just political discussion is now being criminalized. Like the thing that you're talking about, I would think that would be something that would not be legal.
10: I don't know if it's illegal. They don't arrest anybody in the United States for it. And I'm on a number of radio stations. They all have an FCC license. If I say one of the, you know, seven bad words and community standards and the like, right, I'll be thrown off. Licenses will be threatened, right? Jimmy Kimmel's license is threatened, or ABC's license threatened, because Jimmy Kimmel makes fun of the president, right? But somebody.
11: I don't like Jimmy Kimmel in the new version, but him making fun of any president, I find that ridiculous, because if you go back in history, okay, Don Rickles attacked everybody on every ground that you can imagine, and they consider that to be, I guess, comedy back then. Yeah. I don't know. Have we become soft? Like, okay, if I attack a person based upon a disability, I don't think that's funny, okay? If you attack Biden because you say he's mentally ill and you're trying to make fun of that or light of that, then you're attacking the office of president. Maybe you should be attacking the people around him that were kind of pushing him through and using him as a means of propagating the idea of a democratic president. I don't ever attack Biden.
10: But even
11: the Republican.
10: Tony, my point is this, and I'll give you the last word. My point is this, but Jimmy Kimmel's a great example, right? Jimmy Kimmel says things that are offensive to the president or the president doesn't like, and his FCC threatens the license of ABC. But Elon Musk and the guy who runs Facebook and all these other tech algorithms and everything else, they set the algorithms, and they have these artificial intelligence organizations and these apps that can turn innocent children into child pornography in an instant. And how come the FCC doesn't go out? How come you can do anything you want on social media, but heaven forbid you make fun of the president on ABC, all of a sudden we're going to threaten your license? So this is the double standard. This is the cancel culture world we live in, and there are examples across the political spectrum who they decry cancel culture in one second, and then they champion it in the next segment. Tony, I'll give you the last word. You got 30 seconds. Go.
11: I think you make a great point on that because of the duplicity of the standard. But I think in a lighter moment, you might say it's not nice to make fun of people's wives, even if you're the president. You know what I'm saying?
10: Oh, I agree. No, I'm not questioning over whether I agree with it or I think it's in good taste. I'm talking about the government coming down on you for things you say, right? I mean, you can make fun of someone's wife. It might be in bad taste, but it's not criminal. There's a difference between common decency and the government coming to take away your license.
11: Well, you're talking about bad taste as opposed to funny, and I grew up on Rickles, and I think Rickles is funny. Other people today might think he's a racist.
10: Yeah.
11: So
10: yeah,
11: the standard obviously has changed, and the slippery slope is always slipping. As far as this debate about even your prior caller, you have the same issue. But I guess we're talking about the same thing. Anyway, have a good evening, and thanks for taking my call.
10: Tony, thanks for the phone call. Tony, remember, I know your Montreal Canadiens didn't make it, but Knicks have to win four more. That's all. All right, let's go to the phone. We got text message. We do have text message, but we got phone calls. We got voicemails. Let's get to some of these voicemails before we run out of time. All right, Richard, let's go straight from the top. Let's go from here's Joe in Salem, Arkansas. Joe, take it away.
12: Yeah, quick draw, McGraw. This is Joe from Salem. Hey, this is an answered prayer because we've not been able to, no third hour, like you say, it's recorded. So appreciate you, and I did look up the regarding. I know you forgot about it by now, but I did look up the duel history. And in California, everything starts in California. They were banned and against the law after 1859, and all the other states followed along several years later. Hey, appreciate it. Get back with you later. Good night.
10: What's he talking about the duels? What does he mean by the duels? I forget that. Joe, I'll do a deep dive. Now, our next voicemail is from Scott. Scott has been banned from the live phone calls. I haven't banned him from the voicemails. Let's see how he does on the voicemail. Here's Scott in St. Louis.
13: Yeah, according to the Times of Israel and anonymous sources, Trump may pay Iran $300 billion for reconstruction. So, okay.
10: I don't believe anything until it's there's so much. There's so I don't believe it. I don't believe it. Nobody's that stupid. I heard this morning, today I was reading that apparently Iran, the United States, or the West has about $100 billion of Iran's money in some type of sanctions held up, freezed.

0: All right. We don't screen, but we should test for alcohol. That's all I'm saying. Thank you, Joe, in Connecticut. We've got a couple of phone lines open. 1-844-2-McGraw. 1-844-262-4729. America at Night. Back in a moment.
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0: companies were named after the town, and they weren't trying to steal each other's thunder. So thought I'd pass that along.
1: Yeah, thank you, Jim in Decatur. We were talking about that last night. That's like Major League Baseball. That was a great call because we were talking about that last night from Hershey, Pennsylvania. Somebody named themselves, you know, Hershey ice cream. Is that an infringement on Hershey's chocolate or no? Is it named after the candy bar or is it named after the town? There's a rule in baseball that says you're not allowed to name a stadium after alcohol. Okay? And so you say, wait a minute. Busch Stadium is Busch Beer. That is named after beer. So what are you talking about, Millhaven? Well, Busch Stadium isn't named after the beer. It's named after the family, the Anheuser-Busch family. What about Coors Field?

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7: Got me started on the Bible, and then I read the Bible, and I read that in Deuteronomy 28. I'll give your men to be, give your children to be raised by other men. Well, Kathy, she had my fifth child. She had my only daughter. My daughter is my baby girl. And when we split up, I thought it was going to be like my four boys that I've had in previous marriages that I lost. To this day, they don't talk to me. Well, you have to read the books to understand more of that, because my first son is how I can actually say before Abraham was, I am. All right. But I tried to take my life. And then when I read that in Deuteronomy 28,

0: That's when it that I was glued. I couldn't get away from
1: Well,
0: the
1: you've
0: Bible
1: come
0: then.
1: a long way. Cornelius in Louisiana. Go ahead, Corny.
2: Hey there, George, boy, I tell you, this has been a wild night tonight. Now, David, you have a biblical name, and I do too, and I salute AC from Cleveland, but I don't believe in the rapture, but in a different way. My question for you, because you're taking the Bible out of context, because there is a hell. It says that when the rich man went to hell and Lazarus went to heaven in Abraham's bosom, the rich man said, send somebody back to warn my four or five brothers not to come to this place. So there's a hell, and it's for all the people that are non-believers that don't believe in Jesus. So, and also I wanted to bring up this one more thing. If you look around the world, the Christians are being persecuted. Voice of the Martyrs, if you ever get that magazine, they're being persecuted all over the world. And like I said, I believe that AI is the Antichrist intelligence or the alien intelligence. So we're in the end times. So what do you think of AI and the end times? God bless you, George, and God bless America.
0: All right. First thing, we're in hell right now. When God kicked Adam and Eve out, kicked them out of the garden, he placed flames all the way around that garden. Without saying it directly, he was saying, if you want to get back into the Garden of Eden, you're going through those flames. They're spiritual flames. Anything that makes you feel anything other than perfect is a flame. The further you feel away from perfect, the hotter the flame is getting. This talked about in Daniel's, when Daniel got cast into the den, you know, with the flames, and they turned the flames up seven times hotter than they're supposed to be, but he didn't get burned. Okay, I've been in those flames for a long time going through these lessons, and I still got all the hair on my head. I still got a full beard. I'm not getting scorched. Same thing. Okay, I've been having to go through those flames. I went through those flames. I'm living back in the Garden of Eden right now. I listen to the Father's instructions. I do not let my imagination tell me, okay, I can go have me pork chops or I can go celebrate birthdays and holidays. The Father, in the seventh book, the Father literally had me say, that's why I'm back in the Garden of Eden, because I refuse to do what man does. Now, I've got wound up on that one. You had a two-part question. I don't remember the other one, Cornelius.
1: That's okay. We'll take another call, then a break. Jeremy in North Dakota. Go ahead, Jeremy.
3: Hello, I have a question.
1: Go for it.
3: Why do most of the Christian believing faiths disregard the keeping the seventh-day Sabbath?
0: Because they don't live, that they haven't been reborn yet. Okay, the true Sabbath is actually when I break this down in, I'm sorry, I'm probably getting a little loud. In the first book, the day actually begins when the light from the previous day ends. So the actual Sabbath actually begins Friday evening, goes till Saturday evening is actually when the Sabbath is. But, and I used to obey the Sabbath, and I show this before I wrote the, even after I wrote the first book, for about a year, till I laid down my life in 2016, okay, but the Sabbath is, people still, they haven't been reborn yet. They're still, they haven't went through the process or the grades, because the King James Bible is our lesson book. It's like we're all in school. We're made in their image, in their likeness. Everything they talk about in the heavens, we have here on earth. Okay, so we're in school. That's what the King James Bible is. That's our school book. All 12 grades are in that. I've graduated. Now I'm reborn. I'm the firstborn. I'm the first one to do this. Now I share this knowledge with you all for all this. Anybody that doesn't have an understanding of our Father, who he is, what he's doing, why he's doing what he's doing, will remain in the congregation of the dead. That talked about in the book of Proverbs.
1: David, who found you? Who found you after you took a bottle of sleeping pills?
0: My ex, my daughter's mother, and that was a weird thing too. You know, miraculous things happen. I know this because, you know, I remember the night I drank, when I washed down the pills with Kathy was coming by throughout the day, and I talk about this in the books, but Kathy was coming by because I was telling her I was going to end my life that night. You know, she seen me buy the tequila. She knew I had the sleeping pills and so forth. And when she kept coming by periodically through the day, I started drinking that tequila in the afternoon. I drank it all. You know, I didn't drink it like in 5 minutes. It took me all day to drink it. It was a full bottle. And, you know, she kept come checking in on me a few times during the day. And then she come over. The last time she came over, I distinctly remember locking the door, walking back over to my computer. At that time, Christian Mingle had video chats, and everybody on that video chat could see it. And, you know, I told everybody what I was going to do. And right there in the chat room, I took the pills. I took the whole bottle. I guess there was one bottle, one pill left when I got back from the hospital.
1: Well, you're lucky you're still alive. Back in a moment on Coast to Coast AM.
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0: You've been diagnosed with COPD, but breathing seems to be getting harder. 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
1: This is your I-94 ramp cone zone update. The 210 I-94 ramp is closed. The interchange ramps will be closed to all travelers during construction, and traffic to and from Highway 210 in Fergus Falls will be detoured to the County Road 1/Tower Road. Highway 210 will remain open for travelers during construction. Traffic will shift to one side of the bridge and will be reduced to one lane in each direction. For construction updates, visit the Fergus Falls Chamber at fergusfalls.com and click on the Cone Zone. 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
3: News this hour from Town Hall. I'm Jason Walker. Israel launching airstrikes targeting central and western Iran.
4: Iranian state TV reports the sounds of explosions being heard in three cities, including the capital Tehran, early Monday. Israel says it detected missiles targeted the country, launched from Yemen and Iran. The attacks further strain efforts to reach a permanent ceasefire in the war between Iran and the U.S.
3: That is correspondent Andrew Stewart reporting. Ohio Congressman Jim Jordan says the sanctuary cities are still a huge problem in America.
5: There are 18 big cities, 11 states, three major counties like Fairfax County and the District of Columbia that are sanctuary jurisdictions. That represents almost a third of the population because they're big populated areas. So you have this situation where politicians tell local law enforcement don't work with federal law enforcement when it comes to enforcing federal law. And in practice, what that means is you'll have an illegal migrant who is here in the country illegally but commits another crime, is being held in a detention center in a jail. They get a detainer notice sent from ICE saying, hey, if you're going to let this person out, give us a heads up. We'll come apprehend them. And they say no.
3: The Republican lawmaker telling the Salem Radio Network that what really bothers him, and it should bother every American, criminal illegal aliens are still being released to commit even more crimes.
5: I've seen this, the stamp put on the forms. We're released to the street. They stamp it on the form. They release these guys to the street, and then you got to send ICE agents out with all the harassers out there, and they get spit on, you know, yelled at, all that stuff, doxed, everything else. That's the situation, and it's just dumb.
3: Officials say as Chinese humanoid robots are making waves, they're now doing even more. Chinese companies are looking for ways to profit greatly from those robots. The government has helped support their development, and now startups are really coming up in China. More on these stories, townhall.com.
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3: A tragic update about an American student who disappeared in Japan. Here's correspondent Laura Winters.
10: The body of the Auburn University student who went missing in Japan has been found. 20-year-old James Weston Higginbotham went missing a week ago on a family vacation. His mother tells Fox News the family members separated after some bickering, and Weston took a train to go on a hike and explore. His cell phone went dark, and then a massive search had been ongoing. His parents say Weston loved nature and was an avid hiker.
3: Authorities in Japan say Higginbotham was found by a volunteer search and rescue group. He could be controversial at times, perhaps polarizing, but colleagues say he was a fighter and a gifted lawmaker. Former Oregon GOP Senator Bob Packwood has died. He was 91 years of age. Breaking news and analysis, townhall.com. A federal judge in Washington blocking a plan to loosen rules for fishing red snapper in the Atlantic, halting what was likely to be the longest and best recreational snapper season in years. Here's Ron Taylor.
11: The issue pits recreational anglers against commercial fishermen and activists. The dispute highlights tensions over science and the Trump administration's rollback of environmental regulations. Florida Governor Ron DeSantis and others sought to manage the fishery, but NOAA's permits were challenged in court. The ruling has sparked backlash, with commercial fishermen worried about their future.
3: President Trump will be back at Madison Square Garden in the Big Apple Monday night to catch Game 3 of the NBA Finals between the New York Knicks and San Antonio Spurs. The president was invited to the game by Knicks owner James Dolan. More on these stories, townhall.com.
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12: It's now time for your KBRF News Talk 1250 weekly weather forecast. Today we'll see a high of 90 with a low of 67 and a chance of thunderstorms in the evening. On Monday, a high of 87, chance of thunderstorms, and a low of 64 in the evening. Tuesday, a high of 93 with a low of 70 and a chance of thunderstorms. And Wednesday, a high of 86 with a chance of showers and a low of 58. This has been your KBRF News Talk 1250 weekly weather forecast.
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0: And welcome back, George Norrie, along with David Jenkins, as we talk about spirituality and your calls. David, what do you think happened at the Garden of Eden?
1: Okay, the Garden of Eden is not a physical place. Like I said, the Bible is a book of lessons. What we're supposed to learn from the Garden of Eden. You know, the Garden of Eden is when you're walking in the straight and narrow path. Remember, the gate to eternity is straight. The pathway to eternity is straight and narrow. The path to destruction is wide and broad, and many be there that follow that path. Okay. The Garden of Eden is not a physical place. It's within you. Like the Word of God is within you. It's not physical. Just like Noah, the days of Noah. There's so many things that we can learn from that that's expressed in this book that you introduced the title to tonight. We start talking about the days of Noah in a lot of the books, but Noah's Ark never happened. Now think about this. Okay, if Noah's Ark actually happened, there's certain animals that only grow in the northern hemisphere. There's certain animals that only grow in the southern hemisphere. How would he got every animal? Did you know? And I pointed this out in the last episode, that God instructed seven of the clean animals to be on the ark, two of the unclean animals. You have to actually pay attention to everything that's being said. In Genesis, when it first talks about, it's like Genesis 7, I think it says, where God says, take seven of the clean animals, two of the unclean animals. But then it's like in Genesis 6, I think he says, take two of every animal. But if you don't listen to everything, you'll miss where he says, take seven of the clean. He's trying to tell us, there's a reason. Are we going to listen to his instructions? Now think about this. When we die and we go back up into his house, if we're not willing to adhere to what he's saying now, why would we be willing to adhere what he's saying there? He would have to kick us out of his house again. Like I said, we're in school. So the Garden of Eden was never an actual physical place, but we're supposed to learn from that. What I learned from it and what I started, I think I spoke it out in the first book. What did Adam do when God approached him and asked him why he ate of the fruit? He said, the woman you gave me of the fruit, so I ate of it. So he blamed it on God, and he blamed it on Eve. That's why he ate the fruit. Instead of saying, I'm sorry, I won't do it again, I repent. Eve, when he approached Eve, she said, the serpent beguiled me. She wouldn't take blame for her own faults. What does everybody do? It's his fault that I did this. It's her fault that I did this. No, nothing bad happens to anybody unless God commands it. If something's going wrong, it's because he's trying to get you to do something differently, or he's chastising you for what you did that was wrong.
0: Was there an Adam and Eve?
1: Genesis 5, I believe it is, God created male and female and called them Adam. Right there in the beginning of Genesis 5. I think it's Genesis 5. We all were called Adam. We were all here on the first day. We are the waters that God, the deep, that God hovered over, the face of the deep. We are the waters. People are the sea. He parts the sea for me all the time through traffic. I've been sitting at stoplights, traffic's heavy. I'll say, Father, part the sea for me. All of a sudden, the gap will open up. I can get out. I can get in the traffic. I need to go. That's him parting the Red Sea right there. We all carry red blood. That's the Red Sea.
0: Let's go to the phones for you, David. They're lining up. Eric, truck driving in Indiana. Welcome to the show. Hello, Eric.
2: Hello, George. Hey, I got a question for your guest there. He said that he don't celebrate birthdays, right?
0: Yes.
1: Correct.
2: Well, then how do you not celebrate the birth of Christ?
1: Okay, are you ready for this? Nowhere in the Bible are we told the birth of anybody. We're not told the birthday of anyone. Yes, we're told of certain people begot certain child when they were certain so many years old. But we're never told someone was born on the seventh day of the eighth month of this year. We're never told that. God doesn't want us to celebrate birthdays. So when people celebrate birthdays, holidays, okay, man-made holidays, they're adding to what God didn't tell them to do. I said that wrong. They're adding to what he said to do. He gave us a list of holy days that we need to try to obey. Well, I used to, okay? But he never told us to celebrate birthdays. If everybody's part of the Son of God, if everybody's Jesus, everybody's part of the one Son of God, that means every day of the year is his birthday. So then we should be giving gifts to everybody every day of the year. Can't happen.
0: How much have you changed, David?
1: What?
0: How much have you changed?
1: What do you mean, changed?
0: This has changed your life. How much of it has changed you?
1: Well, I was driving truck when he called me to the Bible. I'm driving truck still. But now, let me reiterate that. Now, things are getting ready to change because I am moving, because I'm moving to another country because I can't finish fulfilling the scriptures here. I fulfilled many things described in the books, and I wanted to describe some of them tonight, but I fulfilled many things, such as the fasting for 40 days and 40 nights and so forth. But I'm moving to another country, and that's coming across pretty soon. That's where I'm going to be so that I can do the things like when you read the scriptures that you read of Jesus, the things that he did, you think that he did, those are the things that I am going to be doing if I haven't done them already, such as calming the waves down, going, I call it island hopping, getting on one boat, going from one piece of land to another piece of land, walking on water. I can do that here in the United States. So the Father's actually caused a woman to be the hook in my jaw, and I'm actually moving to another country. That's where I'm going to fulfill the rest of the scriptures, the fasting of 40 days and so forth.
0: What country are you moving to? Can you announce that?
1: Philippines.
0: They just had an earthquake today.
1: Yeah, 7.8.
0: Huge.
1: I know.
0: Next, let's go to Suzanne in Minneapolis.
1: I kind of want to... Huh?
0: Go ahead, Suze.
3: Hi, George. Hi, David. I just wanted to let you know, I have a strong belief in God, but I believe that religion was given to us so we can learn to accept each other for being different. I think that if you believe in a different religion, as long as you're not hurting anybody, it's right. It's the right religion for you. I don't believe that there's any wrong religion. It's just about love and accepting everybody for the way they are.
0: Your thoughts, David?
1: That's loving your neighbor as yourself. You don't want people looking down on you, so you don't look down on others. Doesn't matter who they are. You look at them as a fellow brethren. Because that's what they are. Whether it's brother or sister, woman, man, doesn't matter what color, race, nationalism, they bleed the same blood, they breathe the same air. You're right. We don't do bad unto others. That's walking down a righteous path, but still we still want to understand why the Father's doing this. And that's where we have to understand why we got cast out of heaven in the first place, why we're here in hell right now. It's the only way we're getting out of hell. So, I mean, but yeah, what you're saying is right. You know, we don't look down on anyone because they're the same. They're no different than we are. We are all equal in our Father's eyes. Every one of us is one of his children.
0: Let's go to Ted, truck driving in Oklahoma City. You got a lot of truck drivers calling, David. Go ahead, Ted.
4: Oh, yeah, heading westbound. Good morning, George and David.
1: Morning.
4: And to all my brothers and sisters listening on the radio out there, it's hard to know what to believe in, especially when our textbooks were written by guys like Robert Maxwell. But I'm recently under the impression that the pilgrims came to this great country of ours to escape religious persecution. And I believe it was during the time of King James. I was hoping your guest could elaborate on that a little bit.
0: Well, let's find out. David, can you?
1: Okay, well, not really, because I'm a high school dropout. I'm the foolishness of this world that God is using to show the wise and prudent the truth. Okay, I'm a high school dropout. I was never a history buff. The only thing I know about is the King James Bible. So when we're talking about pilgrims, I really don't know that much about other than what a little bit of things I've seen on TV or something over the years. But I really don't know that much about pilgrimage. Sorry about that. It's just all my knowledge is about the King James Bible and our Heavenly Father.
0: King Harold hosted a birthday banquet in Matthew chapter 14:6. Do you know anything about that?
1: Yeah, King Harold is the one that had John beheaded on his birthday. He made dinner for all of his servants, but he also had John beheaded because his daughter's mother wanted the head of John, but she told her daughter to ask for that for her birthday. So King Harold did it for the oath's sake. See, it's about doing for others. It's not about having others do for you. It's about doing for others. We're never told to celebrate birthdays in the Bible. King James.
0: Let's go to Greg, Remsen, New York. Gregory, go ahead.
5: Hi, everybody. David, I was wondering, is there any real good proof of disclosure in the Bible? Or like I've read Ezekiel, but is there other places? What's your opinion on that? Thank you very much for my question.
0: He's talking about UFO disclosure, David.
1: No, there are aliens, and as far as the Bible actually talking about that, no, I don't see that in there. I don't hear that in there. But I think I would be foolish to think that we're the only planet. I honestly think everybody has their own different rules, judgments, testimonies, ordinances, and commandments. Nobody has the same two commandments. Everybody's got their own role to fulfill. Okay, so I do believe some people have roles to fulfill that actually maybe when this world ends, people are going to be, my terms, because I'm a truck driver, are going to be dispatched to different planets. So I believe there's other planets out here, different kinds of life beings on other planets, but that's not for us to know while we're here.
0: Let's go to Mike in Fairbanks, Alaska. Welcome to the show, Michael. Go ahead.
6: Yes, good evening, Mr. Norrie and David. Thank you for putting me on, George. David, I think you're seriously misguided, my friend. Margaret MacDonald, you're right about the rapture. Margaret MacDonald, a bedridden teenager, invented it in 1830. Three preachers, John Darby, Ed Irving, and John Poussey, carried on the hoax. And but God said to Adam, who told you about your nakedness? That was his first question. Well, no, his first one was, where are you? And the whole thing about Eden, Adam and Eve were not the father and mother of all civilization. Adam and Eve, when they took of the tree of the fruit of life, what that meant was the beguiling and cunning Satan, he had an affair with Eve and Adam. And God was so furious, he put the fires up, and then he said he would put enmity between Eve's seed and Satan's seed. And what that means is he made enemies between Cain and Abel. Cain and Abel were born. Now, the people, if you... On the eighth day, all of mankind was created. And I absolutely believe in Noah's flood. I believe in Pangaea. The world was one. There was four rivers coming out of Eden. One was the Kishon, and it supplied the gold, God's gold. And I absolutely do not believe in outer space aliens. I mean, how can you deny, in a right way, evolution? Evolution is a hoax. Absolutely nothing. And if evolution was real, you would see chaos of creation. You'd see man-beasts with tails. You'd see creatures walking with a half-human, half-animal. It's all part of Satan's plan. Outer space life is it's not there. The firmament, what you're seeing on these comets and asteroids is the remnants of the firmament that God dropped. There's no such thing as outer space. There's only emptiness, infinity, and radiation. We've been lied to about going to the moon, going to the outer space. I mean, this last trip on April Fool's Day, they said this is the first time we went around to the dark side of the moon to get back up. So the whole thing's a hoax. Adam and Eve did not create all of creation. There were no, and Pangaea was one continent. But I've talked enough, you guys. Thank you, and I'll take your answer off air.
0: That's a lot there, David.
1: Yeah, there's a lot there. You know, evolution, no, I don't believe in that at all either, okay? But when you're talking about Satan had an affair with Adam and Eve, okay, see, now you're getting that information somewhere other than the King James Bible. Remember, we are to live by every word that proceedeth out of the mouth of God. Not by every word that you read, that everybody else has wrote about God. And I know that's kind of contrary about the books that I've written, because I've written them, all right? You know, I wrote about God, okay? But you're listening to your imagination. Once you start straying off into other books, you start reading other books that say this is what the Bible's actually saying. So you got to actually match up and see if what you're hearing is actually what the King James Bible is actually saying. Nowhere in the Bible does it say Satan had an affair with Adam and Satan had an affair. No, the serpent beguiled. But we are to seek God with all of our heart, soul, and mind. We're supposed to seek his instructions. We learn. He teaches us a little bit, precept upon precept, line upon line, a little bit here and a little bit there. We got to absorb what he's teaching us at a slow pace.
0: David, we'll come back and take final calls with you in just a moment on Coast to Coast AM.
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0: With SRN News, I'm Jason Walker. Magnitude 7.8 earthquake causing destruction in the southern Philippines and setting off a minor tsunami. Authorities report at least 12 people have been killed, hundreds injured. Reports also indicate that many are still missing. Health workers in Congo's Ebola outbreak say the situation is not getting any better. One key problem, a mining town that attracts a huge number of workers who live in very crowded conditions, and that makes the transmission of the disease easier. So far, 86 confirmed deaths, 488 cases. Police in Ohio still searching for suspects who opened fire near a busy street festival in Toledo. 12 people have been wounded. Police say all of the wounded are expected to survive. This is SRN News.
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5: It's now time for your KBRF News Talk 1250 weekly weather forecast. Today we'll see a high of 90 with a low of 67 and a chance of thunderstorms in the evening. On Monday, a high of 87, chance of thunderstorms, and a low of 64 in the evening. Tuesday, a high of 93 with a low of 70 and a chance of thunderstorms. And Wednesday, a high of 86 with a chance of showers and a low of 58. This has been your KBRF News Talk 1250 weekly weather forecast.
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1: 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And then attorney Danny Sheehan joins us to talk about the latest in UFO disclosure on Coast to Coast. 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

0: And welcome back, David Jenkins with us, our final segment with him, his book. David, where are your books available at? Where can people get them?
1: As of right now, the only place you can get them is on my website, davidofpsalm89.com. That was temporarily unavailable. I changed websites, tried charging people for them. That was a big no-no. I got chastised for it. Father said, no, you're not charging for them. So the books on my, the only way you can get them, they're right. The website just got fired back up this weekend after Tom called me Friday. You know, I called the developers and I said, I need the free books put back on the website. He actually got this website fired back up. I don't know if it was yesterday sometime or today, but he got it fired back up and you can download all the books for free.
0: For free? That's fantastic.
1: Except the ninth.
0: All right, let's go back to calls. First time caller, John, with us in Spokane, Washington. Hi, John.
2: Hi, George. Nice talking to you.
0: You too, sir.
2: David Jenkins is very entertaining to listen to, but I'm afraid he's spiritualizing the scriptures. In other words, he's making up their meaning. And if you allow people to spiritualize the scriptures that way, they can make the scriptures say anything. And I wanted to specifically call him to task when he claims that he is Jesus, because in Matthew 24, verses 4 and 5, it says, take heed that no man deceive you, for many shall come in my name, saying, I am Christ. And he called himself Jesus. And believe me, when Jesus returns, it will be like the lightning flashing across the sky. It won't be a man driving a truck and walking to and fro.
0: All right, let's get his thoughts on it. Go ahead, David.
1: Thank you for bringing that right up. You led me in the direction I wanted to go. Habakkuk 1:5, Acts 13:41, God is working a works that no man will believe, even though a man declare it unto you. Okay, as for me being Jesus, all right, when March 28th, Good Friday, 1986, I was in a car accident Friday afternoon in a coma for 3 days, 3 nights. Matthew 12, 38 through 41. This wicked and adulterous generation seeketh after a sign, but the only sign they'll be given will be the sign of Jonas. Jonas was in the belly of the whale for 3 days and 3 nights. So shall the Son of Man be in the belly of the earth for 3 days and 3 nights. Behold, a greater than Jonas is here. That is the name of the second book that I wrote. Okay, now, Jesus. All right, I give you that right there. Now, I had that car accident, Good Friday, March 28th, 1986. On March 8th, 2016, is when I walked out into the wilderness, gave everything away, and walked out into the wilderness to lay down my life. I thought it was going to be a physical death. Now, you go to Luke 3, and you learn that Jesus was about 30 years old when he was baptized. Let me remind everyone. March 28th, 1986, I was in a coma for 3 days, three days and three nights. March 8th, 2016, 20 days shy of 30 years later, is when I walked out into the wilderness. I refer to this as the baptism of the Holy Ghost in many of the books.

0: rather labor for the meat the Son of Man giveth to you. I'm paraphrasing, for God the Father, in him God the Father have sealed. I ask you, the books are free. Go to the fourth book. Jesus is here. In the beginning of the book, you're going to see a picture of me. There's a cross on my forehead. I did not put it there. It showed up in the latter part of 2014. I didn't put it there. I am sealed. These books will lead you to the Father. They'll get you on the back path, give you an understanding of the Father. I am the author of our salvation. Hebrews 5:9-9. Though he were a son, he learned obedience through the things he suffered. Being made perfect, he became the author of our salvation. There are 9 books written. There will be another one written, I'm sure, when I get over to the Philippines. I'm sure there will be another one written.
1: All right, let's go to texts and tweets. Tom, what do you have for David?
2: Hey, David, John in Kansas City says, I just heard George Norrie cite King Herod's birthday banquet in Matthew 14:6. So clearly they did celebrate birthdays. How do you explain this?
0: Okay, pay attention to what on his birthday. Pay attention to what's being done. On his birthday, he made dinner for all of his servants. On his birthday, he told his daughter, what do you wish that I give you? She didn't know. She went to her mom. Her mom told her to ask for the head of John. And he had John beheaded for the oath's sake. That's the celebration he did for others. That's what we are supposed to learn from it. Remember, the Bible, the King James Bible, is a book of lessons we are to learn from. It was written by our Father. He wrote it that way, so that certain way that we could learn it, precept upon precept, line upon line. That's why the books are precept 1, precept 2, precept 3. Each book, you all get to go through the lessons with me, but you all don't have the time that it's taken me. The last 15 years I've been doing this, you all don't have the time to go through everything I do. So you all get to go faster. You all get to read the books, and you all start to get an understanding by reading the books, because every book refers to the King James Bible. You'll be grabbing a hold of our Father's hand, and I do show what the Father's hand is in the 9th book. When you grab a hold of his hand and you start seeking his perfect instructions, he's going to grab a hold of your hand likewise, and he's going to guide you through what's coming. That's what makes me the author of our salvation.
1: Adam in Mississippi. Go for it, Adam.
3: Hey, my question is, what do you think about John 10:18, and what do you think about Matthew 6:24?
1: I have no idea what they are. How about you, David?
0: No, I don't have any scriptures in front of me or nothing of the sort. You know, so I know the Bible very well, but I can't pinpoint. I would have to Google those and see what do these verses say.
1: Want to give us a paraphrase, Adam?
3: The first verse, no man taketh it from me, but I lay it down of myself. Jesus said this. I have power to lay it down, and I have power to take it again. This commandment I have received of my Father. The second verse, no man can serve two masters, for either he will hate the one and love the other, or else he will hold to the one and despise the other. Ye cannot serve God and mammon.
1: Take one of those, okay. David. Go ahead.
0: All right. Laying down my life. No man, I have the power to lay down my life and take it again. That's exactly what I'm getting ready to do. I'm moving to another country that I am laying down my life here, and I'm taking it up again in another country.
1: Are you going to drive? I don't know how. Are you going to drive a truck into the Philippines?
0: No. I'm actually right now. There's a woman and I, we're setting up a store, and we're going to be running a beauty salon and a massage parlor.
1: And how,
0: so I'm
1: how
0: laying
1: are you
0: down
1: gonna,
0: my life and taking it again.
1: Pardon? And you're going to continue your biblical studies?
0: Oh, yeah. I expect I'll write another book once I get over there. And I'm finishing up the 9th book. Now, let me add on that. On my website, David O'Psalm 89, the free manuscript will be on the website probably within 2 or 3 weeks, as quickly as he put them on the website for me here. So I guess the free 9th book will be on there in 2 or 3 weeks.

0: none of the books can be purchased at this time. You know, we got to go through all the ISBN numbers and all that stuff to get that done right to where people can purchase them if they want to purchase that physical book. But right now, and they'll always stay free even when they get it set up where you can set, where you can buy them. The free manuscript will always be an option for everybody. And if I may, George, I want to plug my YouTube channel.
1: Real fast, go for it. 30 seconds.
0: All caps, The Jinx, one word, The Jinx 1000. THEJENKS 1000, the number 1000.
1: You got it. Thanks, David. David Jenkins, his last book is called Precept 8. I am the firstborn. I am the first to raise from the dead. Fascinating discussion. We had a lot of people upset, but fascinating indeed. And, of course, for you, we always end our first Sunday night program with something very special. Here you go.

Chilling Sound, Michael Cosio, Tom Danheiser, Dan Galante, Sue Trikas, Lex Lonehood, Sean Laudasaur, Alec Fernandez, Stephanie Smith, Tim Banal, George Knapp, and Richard Serrett. I'm George Norrie, somewhere out there on Coast to Coast AM. We'll see you on our next edition. Until then, be safe, everyone.

0: Did you know VA home loans are a key to home ownership for those who served?
1: It was a personal goal of mine to try and purchase a home before the age of 30. I do remember the first moment I walked into my home. 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I walked in and I could hear my footsteps echo off the back wall. And the first thing I thought in my head was, man, furniture is going to be real expensive. The VA not requiring any down payment prior to buying the home is actually really beneficial because it allowed me to take that money I had budgeted to go out and buy furniture, food, cleaning supplies, pretty much everything I needed. Using the loan itself wasn't too complicated. 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Purchasing a home is scary. There's a lot of moving parts. 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Oh, I'm extremely glad I did it. It was one of the best things I could have done for myself, I think.
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2: This is your I-94 ramp cone zone update. The 210 I-94 ramp is closed. The interchange ramps will be closed to all travelers during construction, and traffic to and from Highway 210 in Fergus Falls will be detoured to the County Road 1/Tower Road. Highway 210 will remain open for travelers during construction. Traffic will shift to one side of the bridge and will be reduced to one lane in each direction. For construction updates, visit the Fergus Falls Chamber at fergusfalls.com and click on the Cone Zone. 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
4: News this hour from Town Hall. I'm Jason Walker. Israel and Iran trading fire early Monday in strikes, threatening to drag the Middle East back into full-scale war. Meanwhile, Yemen's Houthi rebels have also fired at Israel and warning they would target Israeli-affiliated vessels in the Red Sea. And more bloodshed.
5: Israeli police say a Palestinian man with Israeli citizenship went on a shooting rampage in central Israel Sunday, killing one person and wounding five others. The attacker was killed by police. Police say the attacker stayed in his vehicle while firing, allowing him to travel to several towns. The first shooting was reported from a gas station. Israeli Prime Minister Benjamin Netanyahu said Israel is fighting terrorism on all fronts, that police thwart hundreds of attacks a year, but unfortunately not all of them. Police say they've arrested a second person involved in the attack. I'm Donna Water.
4: Critics reacting to an idea floated by Senator Bernie Sanders. Here's correspondent Ken Lorman.
6: Senator Sanders is proposing the federal government take up to 50% ownership stakes in major AI firms like OpenAI and Anthropic, and eventually companies like NVIDIA, Microsoft, and Google. Conservatives are blasting the idea, arguing government already takes a sizable share through corporate and investment taxes, approaching half of the company earnings. They warn an added ownership grab could rattle markets, drive investors away, and risk handing the global tech edge to competitors like China. Ken Lorman reporting.
4: In the Congo, the situation near with Ebola is getting worse. Officials now say at least 86 people have died. A 7.8 earthquake hitting the southern Philippines. Authorities now say at least 19 people have been killed. Hundreds have been hurt. More on these stories, townhall.com.
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4: High-profile guests likely in New York City Monday night for Game 3 of the NBA Finals.
8: President Trump will be at his golf club, Trump National, in Bedminster, New Jersey this weekend. On Monday, he's scheduled to head into New York City to Madison Square Garden to catch the NBA Finals.
9: I think the Knicks have an amazing team, the way they played. Started off slow and it just got stronger and stronger.
8: The Knicks will host the San Antonio Spurs in Game 3. Also scheduled to attend, New York City Mayor, Democrat Socialist Zoran Mamdani.
4: That is correspondent Laura Winters reporting. A federal suit seeks to halt the upcoming UFC fight card on the White House South Lawn in a mixed martial arts show. Time for President Trump's 80th birthday and part of the celebration of the nation's 250th anniversary. The filing says it's improper and should not be having sporting events on federal parklands. Breaking news and analysis, townhall.com. An actress in Hollywood drawing attention to a new stance on violence in film.
10: Actress Julianne Moore says she is stepping away from films featuring violence, firearms, and explosions, despite building much of her career in movies centered around those themes. Moore, a longtime gun control advocate, made the announcement during the Cannes Film Festival. Critics argue the movement comes after decades of profiting from violent films, raising new questions about Hollywood's tendency to condemn the very content that helped create its biggest stars. Willie Nelson, Los Angeles.
4: And speaking of violence, in Toledo, Ohio, bloodshed there. Officers still looking for suspects who opened fire at a street festival. 12 people have been wounded. They are hospitalized. And 5 people have been stabbed and wounded at New York City's Penn Station, a suspect in custody. More on these stories, townhall.com.
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13: This is America in the Morning from Westwood One. Good morning, I'm John Trout. It's Monday, June 8th, 2026. Here's what's coming up on America in the Morning.
14: President Trump says it's time for all parties to come back to the table in the Middle East.
15: The president is trying to do things in good faith.
14: I'm Clayton Neville.
16: President Trump walks out of his interview on NBC's Meet the Press over unsubstantiated claims of election fraud in California. I'm John Stolness in Washington.
17: The assistant U.S. attorney for Los Angeles says his office has opened multiple election fraud investigations. I'm Jennifer King.
18: On Wall Street, some investors may swoop in to buy the dip, seeing stocks on sale after Friday's ugly sell-off. I'm Jessica Ettinger.
19: The three remaining reporters on CBS's 60 Minutes say they are staying on the job. I'm Ed Donahue.
13: A mass shooting Sunday night at New York's Penn Station, less than 24 hours before President Trump is due to arrive in Manhattan. All ahead on America in the Morning. It's 7 after. The already fragile ceasefire between the U.S. and Iran may be on life support as Iran fired ballistic missiles at Israel Sunday evening in retaliation for Israel's attacks on Hezbollah positions in Lebanon. Correspondent Clayton Neville reports Israel retaliated against Iran with strikes of their own, and the world is now awaiting what President Trump's response will be.
14: President Trump said on Sunday that recent Iranian missile strikes on Israel were unhelpful to ongoing negotiations for peace in the Middle East. Sirens sounded as Israelis took shelter. The IDF said it would retaliate in a moment's notice and accused Iran of attempting to escalate the conflict. The strikes on Israel were said to be in retaliation for strikes on Hezbollah targets in Lebanon's capital. The president told Fox News that the weekend strikes are certainly not going to help the negotiations. He said we're close to a deal and issued a message to Iran saying you've shot your missiles, that's enough. Get back to the table and make a deal. He also criticized Israel's strike on Beirut, saying he wasn't happy about it. Meanwhile, the pressure to end the war with Iran growing in the states. Democratic Senator Mark Warner was on Fox News.
20: While there has been some incremental progress, we don't have regime change. I think the new crowd is worse than the prior supreme leader. We know we don't have the enriched uranium, and I think it's going to be extraordinarily difficult to get it out.
14: Last week, the U.S. House passed an Iran War Powers resolution that, if passed by the Senate, would limit the president's ability to call the shots in the war. Republican Congressman Greg Murphy voted against the measure and told Fox it wouldn't stop Iran's attacks.
21: I don't believe that they're going to do anything to stop their belligerence. That said, I think the president is trying to do things in good faith to make the world safer for our children and our grandchildren.
14: President Trump continues to insist that the war won't end until Iran's nuclear capabilities are non-existent. He said that if a deal is to get done soon, the fighting has to stop. Referring to Israel and Iran, Trump said, quote, each of them had their fun. Israel had its strike and Iran had its strike. We don't need another one. As far as the implications of war at home, gas prices are averaging about $4.20 for a gallon of regular unleaded in America. That's about 35 cents higher than this time last year. Over the weekend, OPEC agreed to increase oil production by nearly 200,000 barrels a day, despite the Strait of Hormuz still being closed. That makes it difficult to ship the oil. The move, though, reportedly symbolic. World leaders insisting they're committed to boosting oil production. I'm Clayton Neville.
13: President Trump on Sunday walked out in the middle of an interview being conducted by NBC's Kristen Welker on Meet the Press after a contentious back and forth over claims by the president last week's elections in California were rigged. Correspondent John Stolness has more on the wide-ranging interview.
9: Your elections are crooked, and you're crooked, and Meet the Press is crooked, and so is ABC, and CBS, and CNN.
22: But Mr. President,
9: you're one-sided crooked networks. All right, let's call it quits, because I've had enough. Thank you, darling. Have a good time.
16: And with that, the president left his interview with Welker after she pushed back on his assertion that California's deliberate counting of votes in last Tuesday's primary elections was evidence of fraud.
9: It's 4 days, and they aren't even close
22: that's
9: to coming
22: they,
9: up with
22: it.
9: You know why they're doing that? Because they're cheating on the election.
22: Do you have evidence to support that?
9: All I have to do is look.
22: That's not evidence.
9: And I listen.
16: Trump also continued to tout the virtues of the Justice Department's nearly $1.8 billion anti-weaponization fund, created by the Trump administration as part of a settlement of Trump's lawsuit against the IRS. Welker pressed Trump on the fund and its intended use.
22: Do you think anyone who attacked police officers on January 6th should get taxpayer money?
9: I wouldn't be inclined to say so, but I have to see it. I can tell you this, 97% of those people, you look at them, the FBI or whoever it was, you had a lot of crooked cops, you had dirty cops. Comey was a dirty cop.
22: Well,
9: a guy
22: no
9: like Bolton
22: to,
9: was a dirty cop.
22: There's no evidence.
9: Wait a minute. You think Comey was a straight cop?
16: On the Iran war, the president criticized people upset a peace deal hasn't been reached yet.
23: I'm moving very fast. I'm into 3 months. You know, Vietnam lasted 19 years. I'm into my third month.
16: Welker asked Trump about promises made on the campaign trail that there would be no new wars in a Trump second term.
22: What changed? Because you insisted no new wars.
23: First of all, I didn't guarantee no war.
9: Under Trump, we will have no more wars, no more disruptions, and we will have prosperity and peace for all.
16: That was President Trump campaigning in Scranton, Wilkes-Barre on August 17th, 2024. Sunday was the 100th day of the war, and the president said they'll have a peace deal done fairly quickly or, quote, we'll finish it out militarily. John Stolness, Washington.
13: It's 12 after. A federal prosecutor says his office is looking into allegations of election fraud in Los Angeles. That and more when America in the Morning continues after these messages.
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13: We're back on America in the Morning. Here's AccuWeather.com meteorologist Matt Rindy.
25: We are starting off the work week with a robust area of showers and thunderstorms that will extend from the north-central U.S. around Minnesota and Wisconsin and continue southward through the eastern parts of Oklahoma and Texas, and then eastward through the southeast into North and South Carolina. The heaviest of these storms will fall through parts of Illinois into Indiana and continue into eastern Missouri, Kentucky, Tennessee, and the northern portions of Mississippi, Alabama, and Georgia. The main concern will be flash flooding, but there could also be a few storms producing damaging winds. More thunderstorms will form farther west through the eastern parts of Colorado into western Nebraska and western Kansas. These storms will produce damaging winds, hail, and localized downpours. The rest of the area from eastern Montana into the Dakotas and the western parts of Oklahoma into western Texas will be largely dry today with sunshine. Highs in the north will be in the 70s and 80s and warms to the 90s and 100s in the south. Another storm will be moving to the northwest today, and from that, there will be rain along the northwest coast from Washington into northern California, and showers will spread inland from eastern Washington into western Nevada this afternoon, and then continue into Idaho and western Montana tonight. Some of the rain could lead to some slower travel near the coast. This will also lead to cooler weather for the area, with highs in the 50s and 60s, along with a few 70s. Farther south from southern California into the southwest, it will turn warmer with more sunshine. Highs will remain in the 60s along the coast, but warm into the 100s in the desert and eastward into southern New Mexico. That's the weather across America. It'll be fairly cloudy in Huntsville, Alabama today with some drenching thunderstorms and a high of 83. Bismarck, North Dakota will have plenty of sunshine and a comfortable afternoon with a high of 79. That's the nation's weather. I'm AccuWeather.com meteorologist Matt Rindy.
13: 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Just 25 hours before President Trump will be in New York City to attend Game 3 of the NBA Finals at Madison Square Garden, five people were stabbed in a random attack at the Penn Station rail hub underneath Madison Square Garden. New York City police called the attacks a mass casualty event in the vicinity of the Amtrak and New Jersey Transit concourse, with one of the five people stabbed having serious injuries. Amtrak police, leading the investigation, said a suspect has been taken into custody. The area around Madison Square Garden is already under enhanced security due to the president's arrival later today, with unprecedented security measures in place for people entering the arena tonight and those in the area south of Midtown Manhattan. A federal prosecutor says his office is looking into allegations of election fraud in Los Angeles. Correspondent Jennifer King reports the votes are still being tabulated from last Tuesday's primary elections.
17: The Assistant U.S. Attorney for Los Angeles, Bill Asaley, says his office has opened multiple election fraud investigations and sent a prosecutor to Los Angeles County's vote counting center. A spokesman for the county's registrar said an Assistant U.S. Attorney was given an overview of the public observation program and participated in a walkthrough of the ballot processing operations, something he described as routine. The developments came as President Trump repeated claims of mass fraud over the drawn-out vote count from California's Tuesday primary. Also on Friday, Steve Hilton, the leading Republican candidate for governor, called for an overhaul in state election laws to limit mail ballots to those who request them and called for an election day deadline rather than California's current system where mail-in ballots get a 7-day grace period as long as they're postmarked by the final day of voting. I'm Jennifer King.
13: It's 18 after. An escalator going up, an elevator coming down. That's how one financier describes the current state of the stock market when America in the Morning continues after these messages.
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13: This is America in the Morning. Welcome back. The roller coaster continues on Wall Street after Friday's results. Here's your Monday headlines with CNBC's Jessica Ettinger.
18: Wall Street opens this morning after an ugly sell-off last Friday. The Nasdaq dropped the most in more than a year as chip stocks plunged. The S&P 500 index's 9-week winning streak ended. The Dow tanked almost 700 points on Friday. The S&P was down nearly 200. The Nasdaq dropped more than 1,100 points. That was about 4%.
28: Memory stocks are down, but they're back to where they were 8 days ago. I think the market did have a parabolic lift in the last month, and now I think there's some sobering taking place.
18: That's Fundstrat's Tom Lee on CNBC. Here's Short Hills Capital Steve Weiss on CNBC.
29: They're selling enough, so the question then, is this the beginning of the end, or is this just another opportunity to buy the dip?
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30: One of the oldest sayings in Wall Street is up the staircase, down the elevator. That's what you see today. Now, that's rarely the top. It could be the top, but usually goes down and then tries to build up. And that's the point where you kind of look, can it break the previous high? If it doesn't, then that could be a start of a more major downturn.
18: Some investors spooked by a report last Friday that Facebook parent Meta may have its hand out, looking to raise more money for its AI build-out, just like Google decided to do. Here's CNBC's Scott Wapner with Hightower's Stephanie Link. Some investors are not having it.
9: We were walking to the set, and you stopped me and said, I just sold some of my Meta. What are they thinking?
11: They're tone deaf. They're already going to spend more than people wanted them to spend. The shareholder base at Meta, they don't want them to continue to spend like drunken sailors.
18: All this before SpaceX heads to the public market this week to raise $75 billion in what's forecast to be the biggest initial public offering in Wall Street history. Bitcoin on Friday tanked to below 60,000, back where it was in October of 2024. It's a crypto winter. Bitcoin's value about half of what it was last fall at its high. The U.S., though, added more jobs in May than expected.
12: 172,000. That is a good number. That would be the best number since 185,000 in March. These are solid numbers.
18: That's CNBC's Rick Santelli. The unemployment rate held steady at 4.3%. On this week's watch list, all eyes are on SpaceX for the initial public offering that could set records. The biggest in history is expected Friday.
13: CNBC's Jessica Ettinger. It's 24 after. When we return on America in the Morning, we'll take a minute to look at the uprising at 60 Minutes after these messages.
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0: It's 26 after the hour. America in the Morning continues. A judge has tossed out a lawsuit against an artist who backed out of a performance at the Trump Kennedy Center. For us, Donna Warder reports.
1: Attorney for musician Chuck Redd say a D.C. Superior Court judge has dismissed a breach of contract lawsuit filed against their client after Redd canceled a Christmas Eve performance at the Kennedy Center. Redd was protesting the adding of President Donald Trump's name to the Kennedy Center, and the lawsuit was tossed out under Washington's anti-SLAPP laws, which are designed to prevent meritless lawsuits intended to silence opposing points of view on matters of public interest. Redd says in an email that he's very pleased with the judge's ruling. Redd's attorneys also argued that their client never signed the contract provided by the Kennedy Center, and so he was not contractually obligated to perform. Donna Warder, Washington.
0: The upheaval of the CBS News program 60 Minutes took another turn as the recently fired correspondent Scott Pelley gave an interview calling his former broadcast home on fire. Correspondent Ed Donahue reports on the status of the remaining 60 Minutes reporters.
2: The three remaining reporters on CBS's 60 Minutes say they are staying on the job. Executive producer Tanya Simon was fired. So were correspondents Sharon Alfonsi, Cecilia Vega, and this week Scott Pelley. It leaves the show with three reporters.
3: I'm Bill Whitaker.
4: I'm John Wertheim.
5: I'm Leslie Stahl.
2: In a memo to fellow staff obtained by the AP, Stahl, Whitaker, and Wertheim expressed anger over the recent firings and were having a hard time deciding whether to stay, but they are staying. In their words, they don't want to see 60 Minutes die. The changes are coming from new CBS editor-in-chief Barry Weiss and the executive producer hired Bilton. The three remaining reporters said if they can continue committing acts of independent, fearless journalism and storytelling, they're here for it, adding, if not, they leave. I'm Ed Donahue.
0: America in the Morning for Monday, June 8th, 2026, is produced by Jeff McKay and Tom Cusick. I'm John Trout. This is Westwood One.
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7: 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Today we'll see a high of 90 with a low of 67 and a chance of thunderstorms in the evening. On Monday, a high of 87, chance of thunderstorms, and a low of 64 in the evening. Tuesday, a high of 93 with a low of 70 and a chance of thunderstorms. And Wednesday, a high of 86 with a chance of showers and a low of 58. This has been your KBRF News Talk 1250 weekly weather forecast.
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9: With SRN News, I'm Jason Walker. Situation in the Middle East has gone south in a hurry. Israel warning a third barrage of missiles incoming from Iran. Iranian official says the United States is responsible for any consequences of the escalation in the Middle East. In the Philippines, a 7.8 earthquake. At least 19 people are dead. Hundreds have been hurt. Many more are missing, and officials say they fear that death count could climb dramatically. Health workers in Congo's Ebola outbreak say the situation there is getting worse. The problem mining town that attracts a number of workers in crowded conditions. At least 86 people are dead. Chinese President Xi Jinping has arrived in Pyongyang. It's his first visit to North Korea in almost 7 years. This is SRN News.
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0: This is America in the Morning from Westwood One. Coming up this half hour.
1: A 29-year incumbent GOP senator goes up against a controversial Democratic hopeful. I'm Katie Clark with details.
2: Barack Obama's presidential center will open to the public on Juneteenth. I'm Sagar Meghani.
3: Continued concerns surrounding President Trump's temporary pick for Director of National Intelligence. I'm Clayton Neville.
4: Congress presses pause on AI state laws. I'm the new old tech guy, Chuck Palm.
5: At least 12 people were shot at an Ohio street festival.
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7: Who were the winners at the Tony Awards last night? I'm Kevin Carr.
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0: 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Here's AccuWeather.com meteorologist Matt Rindy.
1: A storm will be moving into the northwest today, and from that there's going to be rain along the northwest coast from Washington to northern California. Showers will also spread inland from eastern Washington to western Nevada this afternoon, and then continue into Idaho and western Montana tonight. Some of the rain near the coast could lead to some lower travel. This is also going to lead to some cooler weather for the area with highs in the 50s and 60s along with a few 70s. Then farther south from Southern California into the southwest, it will turn warmer with more sunshine. Highs will remain in the 60s along the coast, but warm into the 100s as you head into the deserts and then eastward to southern New Mexico. Heading from the southwest, the northeast part of the country will be dry today with sunshine. Highs will be mostly in the 70s and 80s with a few 90s in some southern cities. And then we're also looking at a large area of some showers and thunderstorms that will extend from the north central U.S. around Minnesota and Wisconsin, and then continue southward through the eastern parts of Oklahoma and Texas, and then eastward through the southeast into North and South Carolina. The heaviest of the storms will fall through parts of Illinois into Indiana, and then continue into eastern Missouri, Kentucky, Tennessee, and the northern portions of Mississippi, Alabama, and Georgia. The main concern will be flash flooding, but there could also be a few storms producing damaging winds. We'll also have a few gusty thunderstorms forming farther west through the eastern parts of Colorado into western Nebraska and western Kansas, and these storms could produce damaging winds, hail, and localized downpours. The rest of the area from eastern Montana into the Dakotas and western Oklahoma into west Texas will be largely dry today with sunshine. Highs in the north will be in the 70s and 80s and warm to the 100s in the south. That's the nation's weather. I'm AccuWeather.com meteorologist Matt Rindy.
0: 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I'm John Trout. As many as 12 people were shot over the weekend at a street festival in Ohio, and suspects are still being sought. Correspondent Haya Panjwani reports. An eyewitness tells Toledo, Ohio's WTOL-TV she was inside a church when the gunfire erupted, and when she came out, it looked like a war zone.
2: We were at the event as vendors, and it was fighting, like, at the food trucks a block down, and we went to the restroom in the church, and then we just heard shooting. We thought maybe it was fireworks. And when we came out, when we was coming out, my husband saw us, and then we just saw, like, bodies all on the ground. We were just trying to support the local city, just driving our way, support each other's small businesses, and now we don't even know if we're coming back next year.
3: At least 12 people were shot at an Ohio street festival. Authorities say a shooting near the busy Old West End Festival in Ohio happened Saturday. It's an annual gathering of live music and home tours in a historic district.
4: We had some unfortunate incident happen here in Toledo. At about 5:37 p.m., we got a report of some shots fired near our Old West End Festival, which is a festival we have every year. Officers were quick to respond. They were right there when the shots were coming out. Appears as though there was at least two shooters. I think they were probably shooting at each other.
3: Deputy Police Chief Joe Hefferman says it appears that at least two people fired weapons.
5: I know in my heart that footage is out there. So I am imploring my fellow Toledoans to look through your cell phone video and reach out to TPD and help them catch the people who did this.
3: At least a dozen were hit by bullets.
4: 12 people were struck with bullets. That's what we have right now. Two of them critical. We're processing the scene. We do have some evidence, and we're following up on some leads.
3: Police are still searching for suspects, but nobody yet in custody. Audio courtesy of WTOL. I'm Haya Panjwani.
0: There is continued concern in Washington surrounding President Trump's pick to serve as acting director of national intelligence. Correspondent Clayton Neville reports the president announced he wants Bill Pulte, who is also the current housing secretary, to make cuts to the office.
6: He'll do a good job. He's watching for, you know, during this time period.
7: And you wanted to cut the number of people working there?
6: I wouldn't mind ever. That's way too high for way too long. Yeah, I wouldn't mind. If he could, I wouldn't mind that.
8: President Trump has said that Bill Pulte will not permanently serve as Director of National Intelligence, but is encouraging Pulte to begin shrinking the office before a permanent hire is made. Late last week, the president said that he'd like to see that office smaller. Trump tapped Pulte following Tulsi Gabbard's decision to leave post after her husband's cancer diagnosis was made public. Republican Senator James Lankford was on Fox News Sunday and was asked if Pulte's ready to be the permanent director of national intelligence.
9: No, he's not qualified for the long-term position. That's been clear on this. He has no national security background. This is a short-term, interim, few weeks to a month type role.
8: On CBS's Face the Nation, Democratic Congressman Jim Himes said that Pulte's getting the president's support because he'll do whatever Trump wants him to.
10: And there is no way that the authorities and assets of the intelligence community can be in the hands of an individual who showed that his sole reason for being in Washington is to do the president's political laundry.
8: Some lawmakers have questioned President Trump's decision to appoint Pulte to a role where he'd have access to citizens' private information. While serving as director for the HFFA, Pulte reportedly used access to mortgage records to help Trump go after his political opponents. Several Republican senators have raised questions about Pulte's background, to include Tom Tillis, Bill Cassidy, Susan Collins, and Lisa Murkowski. I'm Clayton Neville.
0: Former President Barack Obama's presidential center will be open to the public in less than 2 weeks. The newest presidential library to be open, and his influence is on full display. Washington correspondent Sagar Magani reports.
11: My fellow Americans, it has been the honor of my life to serve you. I won't stop. In fact, I will be right there with you as a citizen for all my remaining days.
12: Barack Obama's presidential center will open to the public on Juneteenth, and his influence runs deep.
13: At the Obama Presidential Center Museum, exhibits explore the fullness of the American story.
12: In a video played at a media preview, Obama highlighted the center's location, Chicago's South Side.
13: This is the place Michelle was born and raised. It's where I got a start as a community organizer.
12: It's a roughly $850 million project spread over some 20 acres.
13: You'll be able to walk through a full-scale replica of the Oval Office.
12: But it's not just about recreations or artifacts.
14: He wanted it to be a living, breathing, engaging location.
12: Obama Foundation CEO Valerie Jarrett says it includes things important to the ex-president, like a library, a basketball court, a picnic area with grills.
14: For people from across the street or around the world would feel welcome, would feel safe.
13: This isn't a monument to my legacy. It's a gateway to yours. The Obama Presidential Center is much more than a museum. It is an entire campus built to empower you. A place to come together, get inspired, and become a force for change.
12: I'm Sagar Magani.
0: It's Teens Hill. When we return on America in the Morning, fighting flies in the cattle industry in Texas, and the U.S. Congress on artificial intelligence. Those stories and more after these messages.
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It's 15 till. I'm John Trout. You're with America in the Morning. A powerful earthquake has rocked the Philippines. The United States

0: Eaton, in Maine since 1997. Graham Plattner, an oyster farmer and Marine Corps veteran who has been surrounded by controversy. Concerns swirling around Plattner have come from ex-girlfriends who say his behavior is toxic and doesn't treat women well. Another controversy comes as people say the tattoo he has on his chest is a Nazi symbol. Plattner says he got the tattoo when he was intoxicated during his time in the military. Pennsylvania Senator John Fetterman was on CNN discussing Plattner's tattoo and previous statements.
1: All Democrats, we all know that was Nazi ink, and everyone knows that he said these terrible things online. Early on, he used to be, I'm so sorry I said that, I'm not that guy. You know, but you know, he's never admitted to any of this thing.
0: California Democratic Representative Ro Khanna speaking on Face the Nation.
2: Our party believes that you treat women with equality and respect in all aspects of their lives. Graham Plattner did not do that in the early 2000s. He should just say what he has said to Maine voters. That was a shameful period in his life. He's ashamed of that conduct. And that's what makes him different, is that he's taken accountability for that period of his life.
0: The votes will be cast in Maine on Tuesday. I'm Katie Clark.
3: The latest vote totals were released overnight in Los Angeles, where the primary results are still unfinished. Now, with 83% of the vote tabulated, Democrat progressive Nithya Raman has overtaken Republican and reality TV star Spencer Pratt by just over 2,000 votes for second place and the chance to take on current L.A. Mayor Karen Bass in the November election in what could be a two-Democrat race. In the governor's race, Democrat Javier Becerra has moved ahead of Republican Steve Hilton, who holds a solid lead over billionaire Tom Steyer, who's in third place. America in the Morning continues. Facing what could be the potential for a beef crisis, the governor of Texas wants to speed up work on a fly breeding factory to fight a cattle parasite. Correspondent Lisa Dwyer explains.
4: And there have been no further detections of New World screwworm in the United States. Top line, this pest does not cause any sort of a food safety issue. It is not a disease, but simply an insect that feeds on living tissues.
5: Texas Governor Greg Abbott says there are plans to combat a New World screwworm infestation in Texas.
6: The prevention requires the release of millions of sterile flies in targeted regions. The USDA is now importing and dispersing those flies into South Texas, and the USDA is also constructing a new sterile screwworm production facility in Edinburgh.
5: That new factory is not expected to start breeding for more than a year to stop the flesh-eating larva from threatening the nation's $113 billion cattle industry.
6: Authorize the use of all available resources, state government, to respond to this disaster and reassign all resources from across the state as needed to address the New World screwworm.
5: Abbott says
6: there is no food safety issue, full stop. There's a food production issue, but not a food safety issue.
5: I'm Lisa Dwyer.
3: Congress released a bipartisan AI bill that would freeze state AI protections for 3 years, and consumer advocates are already raising concerns about the gap it creates. The new old tech guy, Chuck Palm, has that story.
7: Until now, every state in the union could have been working on different laws to protect you from AI making bad decisions for you. Anything from your job, your bank loan, or your health care. Congress has just hit pause on all of those decisions. A bipartisan bill dropped last week called the Great American Artificial Intelligence Act. 269 pages, buried at the top is a provision that tells every state from California, Colorado, Texas, that you cannot write AI rules for the next 3 years. The idea is to implement one national framework instead of 50 different state laws. On paper, it sounds reasonable. In practice, the states that were actually moving forward to protect you now are being told to stand down while Washington figures out the ground rules. The bill does require big AI companies to disclose how their most powerful systems work, run third-party safety audits, and report any serious incidents. There's even a new federal office that will cost taxpayers $100 million a year. Critics of the law are saying that the government is going too far with their overreach. Safety advocates are saying this isn't even far enough. Regardless, the government has just put the entire world on notice the most powerful technology ever in history,

0: is about to be put inside a box. Follow the new old tech guy on X at Chuck Palm.
1: With sports on America in the Morning, here's Robert Workman.
2: Baseball Sunday, the first-place Braves got a pinch-hit, bases-clearing double from Michael Harris II in the seventh and completed their sweep of the Pirates 3-2. Angels salvaged one from the Dodgers 13-5. Backup catcher Sebastian Rivero, 5-for-5 with 6 RBI. Mets rookie Carson Bench went 5-for-5 with a dinger in a 7-3 win over the Padres. Brewers barreled over the Rockies 12-4 thanks largely to a 7-run sixth. Rangers romped over the Guardians 10-0. Jacob deGrom and the Grommets scattered 6 hits, backed up by 4 Texas Taters. Marlins down the Rays while the Yankees rallied for 5 in the 8th to rip the Red Sox. New York and Tampa Bay now in a virtual tie for the AL East lead. Tigers sank the Mariners. Kevin McGonigle homered in the 4th, then delivered a 2-out, 2-run walk-off single in the 9th. Phillies whipped the White Sox. Brandon Marsh went deep for the 3rd day in a row.
3: You know, just stringing some good at-bats together, getting in decent counts, getting some good pitches to hit, and just trying to do my best to take advantage of those.
2: A's blanked the Astros behind Gage jumping the ropes, 4-hit double dutch. Cardinals, Blue Jays, Giants, Diamondbacks, and Royals were winners. No playoff action Sunday. After taking the first 2 games in San Antonio, the Knicks host the Spurs in Game 3 of the NBA Finals tonight in New York. Game 4 of the Stanley Cup Finals is tomorrow night in Vegas. The Golden Knights with a 2-1 lead on the Hurricanes after Saturday night's double overtime thriller. And 2-seed Alexander Zverev won his first Grand Slam title Sunday in Paris. That's Monday Sports.
1: Thank you, sir. It's 7 till. Protesters not happy with Trump's son-in-law over a luxury development. When America in the Morning returns after these messages.
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0: It's 5 till. America in the Morning continues. A protected bird and daily protests that have been growing and turning violent are at the center of a plan by the daughter and son-in-law of President Trump to purchase an island off the Albanian coast. Correspondent Karen Chamas reports on fierce opposition to Jared Kushner's European coastal project in Albania.
1: A massive coastal development project linked to Jared Kushner is facing resistance in Albania. The fourth consecutive protest in the Albanian capital, Tirana, against the project turned violent. Protesters broke through a police cordon, after which police used water cannons to disperse the crowd. Ivanka, keep your hands away from Nata, were some of the posters seen. Albania's government claims the development on the Adriatic coast will transform the nation as it seeks high-end tourism and European Union membership. However, environmental campaigners and critics of Prime Minister Edi Rama oppose the venture, voicing concerns about the impact on biodiversity. The project spans a wildlife reserve and an uninhabited island. I'm Karen Chamas.
0: The best of Broadway were honored at the 2026 Tony Awards. Entertainment reporter Kevin Carr has details.
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2: Much of the night was a time warp itself, with revivals throughout the nominations, including 9 for the Rocky Horror Show. Rocky didn't win, but plenty of other blasts from the past did. Death of a Salesman won 6 awards, including Best Revival of a Play, Best Featured Actor for Christopher Abbott, and Best Featured Actress for Laurie Metcalf.
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2: Ragtime won Best Revival of a Musical, Best Lead Actor for Joshua Henry, and Best Lead Actress for Casey Levy. Cats, the Jellicle Ball, took home 3 awards, including Queen Jean winning Best Costume Design for a Musical, making history as the first openly transgender person to win a Tony.
5: We are here for the legacy of queer people, trans people. 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
2: The 4 wins for the musical adaptation of The Lost Boys included featured actress Shoshana Bean and featured actor Ali Louis-Bourgui, who hit all the political notes in his acceptance speech.
6: The billionaires will never find happiness from their money. The colonizers will never find fulfillment from the land and lives they steal. The fascists will never find meaning from their conformity.
2: But the big winner for Best Musical was Schmigadoon, an adaptation of Apple TV's comedy series. I'm Kevin Carr.
0: America in the Morning for Monday, June 8th, 2026 is produced by Jeff McKay and Tom Cusick. I'm John Trout. 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
1: News this hour from Town Hall. I'm Rick Thomason. Israel and Iran have been exchanging fire, raising fears that the tenuous ceasefire could completely unravel. The BBC's Sebastian Usher is in Israel.
2: We were woken by an alert here in Jerusalem. An hour later, actually, when I was on air, we had another alarm, and we did hear overhead several booms of the interceptions. So far, Iran hasn't fired a large number of missiles, but the warning that was issued by the Revolutionary Guards that they might continue for a full 7 days might be pursued, and obviously that would be a big escalation, which there's no doubt that Israel will respond to even more than we've seen so far.
1: Anxious to make a deal that would end the hostilities, President Trump is urging both sides to hold their fire. Israel has been striking Iranian proxy Hezbollah in Lebanon, and Iran has been firing into Israel. The NYPD holding a suspect in a series of stabbings at New York's Penn Station last night. Half dozen people injured. Security is being stepped up ahead of President Trump's planned visit to Madison Square Garden directly above Penn Station for tonight's Game 3 of the NBA Finals. Police in Toledo, Ohio, searching for suspects following a weekend mass shooting at a crowded street festival.
3: 12 people were struck with bullets. That's what we have right now. Two of them critical. We're processing the scene. We do have some evidence, and we're following up on some leads.
1: Toledo Deputy Police Chief Joe Hefferman. Magnitude 7.8 earthquake has rocked the southern Philippines, killing at least 19 people, more than 200 others injured. On Wall Street this morning, stock futures are mixed. The Dow futures are down 73 points. NASDAQ futures up 186. The S&P futures ahead 22. More on these stories, townhall.com.
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1: Nigeria's government orders a crackdown on a powerful terrorist group.
5: The Nigerian army said that it freed 360 people abducted by Boko Haram in southern Borno. That's in the northeastern part of the country. The operation, according to the army statement, was conducted in the Mandara Mountains, which form a part of the militant group's stronghold. It resulted in the release of several people, including children, who had been abducted across different communities in Borno. Statement said 2 infants died during their prolonged captivity. Audio courtesy of the Nigerian army. I'm Haya Pinjwani.
1: Chinese President Xi Jinping has arrived in Pyongyang, his first visit to North Korea in 7 years. The trip is likely meant to reassert China's influence over North Korea, which in recent years has been moving closer to Russia. Xi's 2-day visit starts today. He's expected to hold a summit with North Korean leader Kim Jong-un. News and analysis, townhall.com. Could work requirements lift more public aid recipients out of poverty? There's a new study takes a look at that question.
6: Research by Casey Mulligan, an economist with the Department of Health and Human Services, finds adding work requirements to Medicaid could lift between 1.6 and nearly 3 million people out of poverty. The study says families could see incomes rise by more than $12,000 as more recipients enter the workforce. Supporters argue work rules encourage self-sufficiency and stronger labor participation. Ken Lorman reporting.
1: Apple is expected to unveil new artificial intelligence features at its annual developers conference, which gets underway later today. It is the last worldwide developers conference. It will feature CEO Tim Cook before he turns over the reins of the CEO's job to John Ternus, and that in September. More on these stories, townhall.com.
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7: 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Today we'll see a high of 90 with a low of 67 and a chance of thunderstorms in the evening. On Monday, a high of 87, chance of thunderstorms, and a low of 64 in the evening. Tuesday, a high of 93 with a low of 70 and a chance of thunderstorms. And Wednesday, a high of 86 with a chance of showers and a low of 58. This has been your KBRF News Talk 1250 weekly weather forecast.
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0: This is America in the Morning from Westwood One. Good morning, I'm John Trout. It's Monday, June 8th, 2026. Here's what's coming up on America in the Morning.
12: President Trump says it's time for all parties to come back to the table in the Middle East.
13: The president is trying to do things in good faith.
12: I'm Clayton Neville.
14: President Trump walks out of his interview on NBC's Meet the Press over unsubstantiated claims of election fraud in California. I'm John Stolness in Washington.
15: The assistant U.S. attorney for Los Angeles says his office has opened multiple election fraud investigations. I'm Jennifer King.
16: On Wall Street, some investors may swoop in to buy the dip, seeing stocks on sale after Friday's ugly sell-off. I'm Jessica Ettinger.
17: The three remaining reporters on CBS's 60 Minutes say they are staying on the job. I'm Ed Donahue.
0: A mass shooting Sunday night at New York's Penn Station, less than 24 hours before President Trump is due to arrive in Manhattan. All ahead on America in the Morning. It's 7 after. The already fragile ceasefire between the U.S. and Iran may be on life support as Iran fired ballistic missiles at Israel Sunday evening in retaliation for Israel's attacks on Hezbollah positions in Lebanon. Correspondent Clayton Neville reports Israel retaliated against Iran with strikes of their own, and the world is now awaiting what President Trump's response will be.
12: President Trump said on Sunday that recent Iranian missile strikes on Israel were unhelpful to ongoing negotiations for peace in the Middle East. Sirens sounded as Israelis took shelter. The IDF said it would retaliate in a moment's notice and accused Iran of attempting to escalate the conflict. The strikes on Israel were said to be in retaliation for strikes on Hezbollah targets in Lebanon's capital. The president told Fox News that the weekend strikes are certainly not going to help the negotiations. He said we're close to a deal and issued a message to Iran saying you've shot your missiles, that's enough. Get back to the table and make a deal. He also criticized Israel's strike on Beirut, saying he wasn't happy about it. Meanwhile, the pressure to end the war with Iran growing in the states. Democratic Senator Mark Warner was on Fox News.
18: While there has been some incremental progress, we don't have regime change. I think the new crowd is worse than the prior supreme leader. We know we don't have the enriched uranium, and I think it's going to be extraordinarily difficult to get it out.
12: Last week, the U.S. House passed an Iran War Powers resolution that, if passed by the Senate, would limit the president's ability to call the shots in the war. Republican Congressman Greg Murphy voted against the measure and told Fox it wouldn't stop Iran's attacks.
19: I don't believe that they're going to do anything to stop their belligerence. That said, I think the president is trying to do things in good faith to make the world safer for our children and our grandchildren.
12: President Trump continues to insist that the war won't end until Iran's nuclear capabilities are non-existent. He said that if a deal is to get done soon, the fighting has to stop. Referring to Israel and Iran, Trump said, quote, each of them had their fun. Israel had its strike and Iran had its strike. We don't need another one. As far as the implications of war at home, gas prices are averaging about $4.20 for a gallon of regular unleaded in America. That's about 35 cents higher than this time last year. Over the weekend, OPEC agreed to increase oil production by nearly 200,000 barrels a day, despite the Strait of Hormuz still being closed. That makes it difficult to ship the oil. The move, though, reportedly symbolic. World leaders insisting they're committed to boosting oil production. I'm Clayton Neville.
0: President Trump on Sunday walked out in the middle of an interview being conducted by NBC's Kristen Welker on Meet the Press after a contentious back and forth over claims by the president last week's elections in California were rigged. Correspondent John Stolness has more on the wide-ranging interview.
20: Your elections are crooked, and you're crooked, and Meet the Press is crooked, and so is ABC, and CBS, and CNN.
21: But Mr. President,
20: you're one-sided, crooked networks. All right, let's call it quits, because I've had enough. Thank you, darling. Have a good time.
14: And with that, the president left his interview with Welker after she pushed back on his assertion that California's deliberate counting of votes in last Tuesday's primary elections was evidence of fraud.
20: It's 4 days, and they aren't even close
21: that's
20: to coming
21: they,
20: up with
21: it.
20: You know
21: the
20: why they're doing that? Because they're cheating on the election.
21: Do you have evidence to support
20: all
21: that?
20: All I have to do is look.
21: That's not evidence.
14: Trump also continued to tout the virtues of the Justice Department's nearly $1.8 billion anti-weaponization fund, created by the Trump administration as part of a settlement of Trump's lawsuit against the IRS. Welker pressed Trump on the fund and its intended use.
21: Do you think anyone who attacked police officers on January 6th should get taxpayer money?
20: I wouldn't be inclined to say so, but I have to see it. I can tell you this, 97% of those people, you look at them, the FBI or whoever it was, because you had a lot of crooked cops, you had dirty cops. Comey was a dirty cop.
21: Well,
20: a guy
21: no
20: like Bolton was a dirty
21: but
20: cop.
21: There's no evidence.
20: Wait a minute. You think Comey was a straight cop?
14: On the Iran war, the president criticized people upset a peace deal hasn't been reached yet.
22: I'm moving very fast. I'm into 3 months. You know, Vietnam lasted 19 years. I'm into my third month.

0: Welker asked Trump about promises made on the campaign trail that there would be no new wars in a Trump second term.
1: What changed? Because you insisted no new wars.
2: I didn't guarantee no war.
3: Under Trump, we will have no more wars, no more disruptions, and we will have prosperity and peace for all.
0: That was President Trump campaigning in Scranton, Wilkes-Barre on August 17th, 2024. Sunday was the 100th day of the war, and the president said they'll have a peace deal done fairly quickly or, quote, we'll finish it out militarily. John Stolmus, Washington.
4: It's 12 after. A federal prosecutor says his office is looking into allegations of election fraud in Los Angeles. That and more when America in the Morning continues after these messages.
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0: 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Here's AccuWeather.com meteorologist Matt Rindy.
1: We are starting off the work week with a robust area of showers and thunderstorms that will extend from the north central U.S. around Minnesota and Wisconsin and continue southward through the eastern parts of Oklahoma and Texas, and then eastward through the southeast into North and South Carolina. The heaviest of these storms will fall through parts of Illinois into Indiana and continue into eastern Missouri, Kentucky, Tennessee, and the northern portions of Mississippi, Alabama, and Georgia. The main concern will be flash flooding, but there could also be a few storms producing damaging winds. More thunderstorms will form farther west through the eastern parts of Colorado into western Nebraska and western Kansas. These storms will produce damaging winds, hail, and localized downpours. The rest of the area from eastern Montana into the Dakotas and the western parts of Oklahoma into western Texas will be largely dry today with sunshine. Highs in the north will be in the 70s and 80s and warms to the 90s and 100s in the south. Another storm will be moving to the northwest today, and from that there will be rain along the northwest coast from Washington into northern California, and showers will spread inland from eastern Washington into western Nevada this afternoon, and then continue into Idaho and western Montana tonight. Some of the rain could lead to some slower travel near the coast. This will also lead to cooler weather for the area with highs in the 50s and 60s, along with a few 70s. Farther south from southern California to the southwest, it will turn warmer with more sunshine. Highs will remain in the 60s along the coast, but warm into the 100s in the desert and eastward into southern New Mexico. That's the weather across America. It'll be fairly cloudy in Huntsville, Alabama today with some drenching thunderstorms and a high of 83. Bismarck, North Dakota will have plenty of sunshine and a comfortable afternoon with a high of 79. That's the nation's weather. I'm AccuWeather.com meteorologist Matt Rindy.
0: 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Just 25 hours before President Trump will be in New York City to attend Game 3 of the NBA Finals at Madison Square Garden, five people were stabbed in a random attack at the Penn Station rail hub underneath Madison Square Garden. New York City police called the attacks a mass casualty event in the vicinity of the Amtrak and New Jersey Transit concourse, with one of the five people stabbed having serious injuries. Amtrak police, leading the investigation, said a suspect has been taken into custody. The area around Madison Square Garden is already under enhanced security due to the president's arrival later today, with unprecedented security measures in place for people entering the arena tonight and those in the area south of Midtown Manhattan. A federal prosecutor says his office is looking into allegations of election fraud in Los Angeles. Correspondent Jennifer King reports the votes are still being tabulated from last Tuesday's primary elections.
2: The Assistant U.S. Attorney for Los Angeles, Bill Asaley, says his office has opened multiple election fraud investigations and sent a prosecutor to Los Angeles County's vote counting center. A spokesman for the county's registrar said an Assistant U.S. Attorney was given an overview of the public observation program and participated in a walkthrough of the ballot processing operations, something he described as routine. The developments came as President Trump repeated claims of mass fraud over the drawn-out vote count from California's Tuesday primary. Also on Friday, Steve Hilton, the leading Republican candidate for governor, called for an overhaul in state election laws to limit mail ballots to those who request them and called for an election day deadline rather than California's current system where mail-in ballots get a 7-day grace period as long as they're postmarked by the final day of voting. I'm Jennifer King.
0: It's 18 after. An escalator going up, an elevator coming down. That's how one financier describes the current state of the stock market when America in the Morning continues after these messages.
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0: This is America in the Morning. Welcome back. The roller coaster continues on Wall Street after Friday's results. Here's your Monday headlines with CNBC's Jessica Ettinger.
13: Wall Street opens this morning after an ugly sell-off last Friday. The Nasdaq dropped the most in more than a year as chip stocks plunged. The S&P 500 index's nine-week winning streak ended. The Dow tanked almost 700 points on Friday. The S&P was down nearly 200. The Nasdaq dropped more than 1,100 points. That was about 4%.
14: Memory stocks are down, but they're back to where they were 8 days ago. I think the market did have a parabolic lift in the last month, and now I think there's some sobering taking place.
13: That's Fundstrat's Tom Lee on CNBC. Here's Short Hills Capital Steve Weiss on CNBC.
15: They're selling enough, so the question then, is this the beginning of the end, or is this just another opportunity to buy the dip?
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16: One of the oldest sayings in Wall Street is up the staircase, down the elevator. That's what you see today. Now, that's rarely the top. It could be the top, but usually goes down and then tries to build up. And that's the point where you kind of look, can it break the previous high? If it doesn't, then that could be a start of a more major downturn.
13: Some investors spooked by a report last Friday that Facebook parent Meta may have its hand out, looking to raise more money for its AI build-out, just like Google decided to do. Here's CNBC's Scott Wapner with Hightower's Stephanie Link. Some investors are not having it.
17: We were walking to the set, and you stopped me and said, I just sold some of my Meta. What are they thinking?
18: They're tone deaf. They're already going to spend more than people wanted them to spend. The shareholder base at Meta, they don't want them to continue to spend like drunken sailors.
13: All this before SpaceX heads to the public market this week to raise $75 billion in what's forecast to be the biggest initial public offering in Wall Street history. Bitcoin on Friday tanked to below 60,000, back where it was in October of 2024. It's a crypto winter. Bitcoin's value about half of what it was last fall at its high. The U.S., though, added more jobs in May than expected.
19: 172,000. That is a good number. That would be the best number since 185,000 in March. These are solid numbers.
13: That's CNBC's Rick Santelli. The unemployment rate held steady at 4.3%. On this week's watch list, all eyes are on SpaceX for the initial public offering that could set records. The biggest in history is expected Friday.
0: CNBC's Jessica Ettinger. It's 24 after. When we return on America in the Morning, we'll take a minute to look at the uprising at 60 Minutes after these messages.
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0: It's 26 after the hour. America in the Morning continues. A judge has tossed out a lawsuit against an artist who backed out of a performance at the Trump Kennedy Center. Correspondent Donna Warder reports.
23: Attorneys for musician Chuck Redd say a D.C. Superior Court judge has dismissed a breach of contract lawsuit filed against their client after Redd canceled a Christmas Eve performance at the Kennedy Center. Redd was protesting the adding of President Donald Trump's name to the Kennedy Center, and the lawsuit was tossed out under Washington's anti-SLAPP laws, which are designed to prevent meritless lawsuits intended to silence opposing points of view on matters of public interest. Redd says in an email that he's very pleased with the judge's ruling. Redd's attorneys also argued that their client never signed the contract provided by the Kennedy Center, and so he was not contractually obligated to perform. Donna Warder, Washington.
0: The upheaval of the CBS News program 60 Minutes took another turn as the recently fired correspondent Scott Pelley gave an interview calling his former broadcast home on fire. Correspondent Ed Donahue reports on the status of the remaining 60 Minutes reporters.
24: The three remaining reporters on CBS's 60 Minutes say they are staying on the job. Executive producer Tanya Simon was fired. So were correspondents Sharon Alfonsi, Cecilia Vega, and this week Scott Pelley. It leaves the show with three reporters.
25: I'm Bill Whitaker.
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27: I'm Leslie Stahl.
24: In a memo to fellow staff obtained by the AP, Stahl, Whitaker, and Wertheim expressed anger over the recent firings and were having a hard time deciding whether to stay, but they are staying. In their words, they don't want to see 60 Minutes die. The changes are coming from new CBS editor-in-chief Barry Weiss and the executive producer she hired, Nick Bilton. The three remaining reporters said if they can continue committing acts of independent, fearless journalism and storytelling, they're here for it, adding, if not, they leave. I'm Ed Donahue.
0: America in the Morning for Monday, June 8th, 2026, is produced by Jeff McKay and Tom Cusick. I'm John Trout. This is Westwood One.
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2: SRN News, I'm Rich Thomason in Washington. Israel and Iran have been exchanging fire. It's raising fears that the tenuous ceasefire could completely unravel. Anxious to make a deal that would end the hostilities, President Trump has been urging both sides to hold their fire. Israel has been striking Iranian proxy Hezbollah in Lebanon, while Iran has been firing into Israel. The NYPD holding a suspect in a series of stabbings at New York's Penn Station last night. Half dozen people were hurt. Security is being stepped up ahead of President Trump's planned visit to Madison Square Garden for tonight's Game 3 of the NBA Finals. Police in Toledo, Ohio, searching for suspects following a weekend mass shooting at a crowded street festival. A dozen people were injured there. On Wall Street, the Dow futures are down 94 points, while the Nasdaq futures are 164 points higher. More details, srnnews.com.
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11: Yeah, the crappies are going good in the shallows. They always do this time of year. But there are some things that you can do to really screw up that great crappie bite. The first one is motoring into that shallow water where those crappies are right now with your big gas-powered motor. And it really messes up the crappie bite, shuts everything down. And if there are other anglers in there fishing that area, they're not going to like you much. The second thing you do that will really screw things up is to make a lot of noise in the boat. If you're in an aluminum boat and things are clanging around, the crappies are going to quit biting. If you're in a fiberglass boat, you're stomping around on the deck, dropping things, it's definitely going to put those crappies on high alert. And the last thing that you don't want to do is get contaminants on your hands, which will transfer to your lures. DEET. Sunscreen, really, really bad on the lure because fish just hate it. So if you're out in the evening and the mosquitoes come out, put on a head net. If you want to block the sun, put on clothing that blocks the sun. This is from the pages of the Outdoor News.
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15: There's a well-documented case of a very prominent scholar in the United Kingdom whose wife was a medical doctor, and she was tending to a woman who was dying.
16: Lee Strobel on Focus on the Family Minute, sharing about the beautiful, eternal reality of heaven.
15: And in that case, the woman saw angelic beings, uh-huh. And then she saw her father in heaven, who had died a number of years previously, and her father was there as if to welcome her. And then she got perplexed, and she said, Vida is with him. Vida is with my father. And she was confused, and then she died. And they said, well, who was Vida? Well, it turned out Vida was her sister, who had died a short time before that. Nobody had told her because she had been ill, and they didn't want to upset her. So she had not been told that her sister had died, and yet she's seeing her
16: Hear more from Lee about the hope of heaven at familyminute.org.
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2: Here's your forecast from News Talk 1250 KBRF. Scattered showers today with a high near 85 and a southeast wind. More rain on the overnight with a low of 64. For Tuesday, warmer with a high of 93. Chance of showers. Heat index values tomorrow as high as 96. And a chance of rain on Wednesday with a high of 86. That's your weather from News Talk 1250 KBRF.
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17: 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With more practical tips and useful advice, this is the Old Farmer's Almanac Radio Report for Monday, June 8th, the 159th day of the year. Architect Frank Lloyd Wright and First Lady Barbara Bush were both born on this day. Is it necessary to wash eggs before use? At the risk of sounding like we're walking on eggshells, our answer is, it depends. Freshly laid eggs have what's called a bloom or cuticle, a thin coating that protects the porous shell from air and bacteria. Unwashed, the coating remains intact and will keep the egg unspoiled for days, if not weeks. 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Oh, and if you have your own hens and eggs, read up on local regulations. States differ on rules concerning egg handling and safety. 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
3: In 1942, Mary L. Tsukamoto's family was forced from their Central California farm, part of the forced relocation of those of Japanese descent. Many lost everything that they owned in the years they were gone. This family's story was different, though, thanks to one man.
4: My dad contacted a friend of his that he knew, Bob Fletcher. He was a young man about my dad's age, you know, early 30s. And he asked Bob to take care of our farm.
3: In fact, Fletcher stepped forward to care for three farms consisting of about 100 acres of grapes and strawberries. Quite a task at the time.
4: Bob was such an honest man. Not only did he pay the taxes and the mortgage, he split the profits.
3: Other caretakers might have forgotten to pay the taxes or say they earned no profits. Marielle never forgot what Mr. Fletcher did for her family during the war.
4: When people asked Bob, why did you do it? You didn't have to. He said, it was the right thing to do. And he never allowed us to try to make too much of it. He would always say, no, you know, I didn't do anything special. But that is the mark of a true hero.
3: There were other heroes, such as the town of Richmond, that helped its area farmers.
4: The flower growers in the Richmond area had friends and farmers who not only took care of their farm, but made sure that the buildings had some maintenance. So when they came back, the business was intact.
3: Marielle was just 5 years old when her family was forced to a camp in Arkansas. That's next time as we travel the countryside in Sacramento, California. I'm Andrew McCray.
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3: Here's your forecast from News Talk 1250 KBRF. Scattered showers today with a high near 85 and a southeast wind. More rain on the overnight with a low of 64. For Tuesday, warmer with a high of 93. Chance of showers. Heat index values tomorrow as high as 96. And a chance of rain on Wednesday with a high of 86. That's your weather from News Talk 1250 KBRF.
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4: 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In field trials across the Midwest and the South, QuickShot provided an average 7 bushel per acre advantage in corn and a 30 pound per acre increase in cotton compared to the grower's standard fluency agent. 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Always read and follow label instructions and check registration status before use. Well, there's been more action on the fertilizer front. 65 state and national farm organizations sent a letter last week to Commerce Secretary Howard Lutnick asking the administration to revoke the countervailing duties on phosphate fertilizer imported from Morocco. The list of letter signers reads like a roll call of American agriculture. The National Corn Growers Association, American Soybean Association, National Cotton Council, sorghum and rice producers, and dozens of state ag groups from all across the nation. These duties have been in place since March of 2021, and they were put there at the request of two domestic producers, the Mosaic Company and Simplot, who argued Moroccan phosphate was coming into the country too cheaply. These farm groups argue that the orders were never about protecting a struggling industry. Instead, they say the duties prop up two companies that already dominate the market, with Mosaic alone accounting for roughly 3/4 of U.S. phosphate supply, even as it continues to curtail its own production. And the cost to farmers, they say, is real. An independent analysis from the Agricultural and Food Policy Center at Texas A&M University estimates the duty on Moroccan phosphate added nearly $7 billion to input costs over the past 5 years. At its full rate, this tariff pushed the price of DAP up almost 30%. These groups are looking to capitalize on the momentum over this issue. Just last week, Federal Trade Commission Chairman Andrew Ferguson discussed his agency's industry-wide investigation into fertilizer pricing and concentration. There's a Justice Department antitrust inquiry ongoing and a presidential executive order targeting concentration across the food and farm supply chain. The signers of this recent letter argue that these countervailing tariffs are working against the administration's goals. I'll have more when we come back.
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6: 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Hi, I'm Darren Hefty. We'll talk about maximizing weed control while keeping costs down on today's Ag PhD Radio Update.
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6: Weed control in soybeans is often challenging because you don't have as many great broadleaf options as you do in corn, and soybeans don't canopy quickly, if at all. That means residual herbicides are more important in soybeans than almost any other crop. The two best chemical families for residual are Group 15 and PPO, and both are fairly inexpensive. Very early post-emerge, we encourage you to get spraying because the residual herbicide control may not kick in for a few weeks, depending on how quickly you get a rain. Group 15s include Dual, Warrant, Outlook, and Zidua. PPOs include Flexstar and Cadet, but Flexstar by far has the most residual of the two. If you're fighting water hemp, kochia, lamb's quarters, or ragweed, it's not enough to burn them down once with Liberty, Dicamba, or Enlist One. Those weeds will keep coming again and again unless you get a good residual out there really soon. I'm Darren Hefty.
12: Here's your forecast from News Talk 1250 KBRF. Scattered showers today with a high near 85 and a southeast wind. More rain on the overnight with a low of 64. For Tuesday, warmer with a high of 93. Chance of showers. Heat index values tomorrow as high as 96. And a chance of rain on Wednesday with a high of 86. That's your weather from News Talk 1250 KBRF.
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13: Breaking news this hour from Town Hall. Amit Thomason. This may be the biggest challenge yet to the fragile Mideast ceasefire. Iran has fired missiles at Israel, and Israel has fired back.
14: Israel says it targeted sites in western and central Tehran. And in Iran itself, state media report blasts around the capital Tehran, Isfahan, Karaj, where in the country. It remains unclear exactly what the damage is or if anyone was killed in these strikes.
13: Correspondent Jonathan Gambrell, President Trump has been trying to get both sides to quit fighting and keep negotiating a permanent deal to end the hostilities. Oil prices have been on the rise in the midst of a flare-up of unrest in the Mideast, and $4.16 a gallon is the AAA's national average for regular gas as of this morning. That's down a penny from yesterday. President Trump planning to attend tonight's NBA Finals at New York's Madison Square Garden. As expected, security is being tightened, especially given last night's incident just downstairs from the Garden.
15: Authorities say six people have been hurt in stabbings at New York's Penn Station, with the suspect in custody. The Sunday evening attack happened less than a day before thousands of fans are expected to descend on neighboring Madison Square Garden for Game 3 of the NBA Finals. A suspect was taken into custody after the attack, which unfolded in one of the nation's busiest transportation hubs. The city's fire department says paramedics found one victim with serious injuries, two with moderate injuries, and two with minor injuries. Another person whose condition was not immediately known was transported to a separate hospital. Authorities did not immediately release the suspect's identity or provide information about potential charges. I'm Haya Pinjwani.
13: And on Wall Street this morning, the stock futures have been mixed so far. Right now, the Dow futures are down about 51 points. NASDAQ futures 208 points higher. More on these stories, townhall.com.
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13: The southern Philippines has been rocked by a powerful and deadly earthquake.
16: This was the scene at an elementary school when the earthquake struck at around 7:30 in the morning.
17: Lingkod lang!
16: The children were outside at the time for their morning assembly. Video shows them being shaken from side to side as they crouch on the ground, their teachers urging them to stay down and keep calm. Elsewhere in General Santos City, several buildings collapsed, and the authorities issued tsunami warnings, ordering anyone near the coast to move to higher ground. Residents have been told to stay out of their homes until they've been checked and declared safe.
13: The BBC's Jonathan Head, a Philippine official, says 17 people died, mostly due to an earthquake-induced landslide. That raises the overall death toll to 32. Chinese President Xi, now in Pyongyang, his first visit to North Korea in 7 years. News and analysis at townhall.com. Well, it was a French Open that was chock full of surprises, wrapping up with the world's third-ranked men's player securing his first major.
18: Alexander Zverev is no longer one of the best players never to win a major and is finally a Grand Slam champion. In his fourth major final, Zverev beat Flavio Cavoli 6-1, 4-6, 6-4, 6-7, 6-1 for the French Open men's title Sunday. It was a unique opportunity for Zverev without Jannik Sinner or Carlos Alcaraz across the net, and the third-ranked German took full advantage on the red clay of Roland Garros. The 14th-ranked Cavoli had never been past a Grand Slam quarterfinal. Mira Andreeva earned her first major title in the women's final Saturday. I'm Gethin Coolball.
13: Denny Hamlin has won at Michigan International Speedway, earning his second consecutive NASCAR Cup Series victory from the pole position. More on these stories.
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22: 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Oak trees are at risk from oak wilt, a non-native fungal disease that threatens Minnesota's oaks. 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Oak wilt is spread to new areas by beetles carrying oak wilt spores and depositing them on open, fresh wounds like those made by pruning. 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
21: 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This has been a Natural Resources Minute from the Minnesota DNR.
0: Welcome to Fungicide Facts from Corteva. We're visiting with Corteva Portfolio Marketing Lead for Row Crop Fungicides, Madison Riggle. We know these foliar diseases can quickly take hold of a crop if those conditions are right. Talk to me about foreseeable fungicide. Why is that a strong option?
1: We're really excited. This is the first season that we will have foreseeable fungicide. And foreseeable really provides growers a powerful tool to help control those key diseases and protect the crop. It's built on three powerful modes of action. So it's giving that grower that confidence they'll have, you know, control over key diseases like the tar spot, southern rust, gray leaf spot, northern corn leaf blight, really being the corn focus, and Forcevo also being really strong with frog eye leaf spot. With that protection, in addition to what we say our novel SDHI, it has residual up to 30 days. So that really gives growers some extra protection on the back end through those critical growth stages that most competitive fungicides don't have. Farmers should definitely work with their local Corteva rep. In addition, they can also visit corteva.com/fungicidefacts for more information on Forcevo fungicide from Corteva AgriScience.
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23: 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Complete details when we return, but first.
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23: North Dakota's 2025 upland bird harvests were down for pheasant, sharp-tailed grouse, and gray partridge compared to 2024. Last year, 53,000 pheasant hunters chased ringnecks across the state. That was down 4%, and they harvested 345,000 roosters. That was down 3% compared to the year before. Counties with the highest percentage of pheasants taken were Headinger, Divide, Williams, Stark, and McLean. The number of sharp-tailed grouse hunters was down 16%, and they took 18,241 sharptails. Kill was down a whopping 24% from the previous year. Sharp-tailed grouse, not coincidentally, were down 38% in last year's summer roadside brood counts. The number of folks chasing gray partridge was down 16% at 18,343, and they took 50,445 huns. That was a 25% drop from 2024. The best counties for North Dakota huns are Stark, McLean, Headinger, Williams, and Divide. This has been from the pages of the Outdoor News. 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
25: 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But join us tomorrow from the Motor City. Twins and Todd's Bradley kick off a three-game road series with the Tigers on the air at 5 with a 5:40 first pitch tomorrow right here on your home for Twins baseball.
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12: Well, good Monday morning, 6:11, the KBRF morning show, presented by Rood Electric, the bright choice in quality.
4: some rain, some fog, some mist. We've got about an inch of rain at our studios here on the west side of Fergus Falls. North wind, just 12 miles an hour. And 66 will become an 85 for the high today. We see a mention of rain in the forecast all the way through Thursday. Varying rates. Tonight, 30% chance of rain with a low of 64. Tuesday, going to be hot, 93. Heat index values in the mid-90s with a chance of some afternoon rain. Tuesday night could get a little soggy, too, with showers. 86 on Wednesday with a 60% chance of rain, lingering into Wednesday night. And then Thursday, chance of rain, breezy with the high of 75. By Friday, sunny, breezy, and 76. And a look into the weekend from a Monday point of view, sunny, 72 on Saturday. Just a 20% chance of rain on Sunday with the mid-70s. So a bit of a hot streak mixed with a rain streak. Here we are. 6:13, this is your Monday morning KBRFradio.com news.
5: For KBRFradio.com news, I'm News Director Derek Sidian. A chlorine leak at the Fergus Falls Water Treatment Plant was safely mitigated this weekend. At around 9 o'clock Saturday morning, the Fergus Falls Fire and Police Departments responded to the water treatment plant on Water Plant Road for a reported chlorine leak from a one-ton cylinder. Staff on-site reported the leak was small and was isolated to the chlorine room at the facility. The water plant operator secured the facility property and coordinated with the fire department to assess the situation. Hazmat technicians from the Minnesota Regional Hazmat Response Team from Moorhead responded and entered the chlorine room and successfully capped the leak on the cylinder. Responders were on scene for approximately 6 hours, with the cylinder ultimately being removed from the site by the chemical transport company. The leak was from one of the fusible plugs and will be assessed by Hawkins, the company supplying the cylinder. At no time was city water quality impacted because of the leak, and it remains safe and unaffected by this event. While not required in this incident, the fire department encourages residents to sign up for Smart 911 notifications, which will notify residents in the case an evacuation or shelter in place is necessary. A body was found following a house fire in Grant County this weekend. At around 1 o'clock Sunday morning, the Grant County Sheriff's Office received multiple reports of a large fire in Land Township near Hoffman. Grant County Dispatch paged out to the Hoffman, Barrett, Kensington, and Herman Fire Departments for assistance. When fire crews arrived, the home and all structures on the property were fully engulfed in flames. Firefighters extinguished the fire. During the investigation, a person was found dead inside the home. The body was transported to the Midwest Medical Examiner's Office to determine a cause of death and positively identify the victim. The Sheriff's Office is investigating, and no further information is available at this time. A driver was hurt following a rollover crash on I-94 near Dalton Sunday morning. State troopers say an SUV was heading west on I-94 near mile marker 67 at around 6 o'clock when it lost control and rolled into the median. The driver and sole occupant of the vehicle, 22-year-old Gabriel Hillbrands of Alexandria, was transported to Lake Region Hospital in Fergus Falls for treatment of non-life-threatening injuries. The State Patrol report lists suspicion of alcohol as pending. A unique event that combines philosophy and public debate is returning to West Central Minnesota. The 33rd annual Great American Think-Off will be held June 12th and 13th in New York Mills. This year's question asks, has the pursuit of happiness made Americans unhappy? Organizers say the event encourages people to explore big ideas and discuss them in a thoughtful way. Four finalists from a nationwide essay competition will travel to New York Mills to debate the topic before a live audience, which will vote to determine America's greatest thinker. I'll be back with more KBRFradio.com news after this.
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5: KBRFradio.com news continues. A long vacant prison in western Minnesota appears closer to reopening. The Department of Homeland Security has released contracting documents seeking a 1,600-bed detention facility to support ICE operations. While the proposal does not specifically identify the former Prairie Correctional Facility in Appleton, the facility's size matches the prison, which has been closed since 2010. Senator Tory Westrum has said in the past,
9: "This is a big, beautiful building built in the 90s. It's not that old. It really makes sense for the state of Minnesota or the federal government to use it and put it to good use, return the jobs."
5: Recent activity at the site, including facility upgrades, an ICE inspection, and job postings by owner Core Civic, has fueled speculation that the prison could soon resume operations. The Alison Krauss and Union Station concert, scheduled for June 16th at the Blue Stem Amphitheater in Moorhead, is moving to Shields Arena, Fargo. Promoter Jade Presents shut down last week, putting many performances at the Blue Stem Amphitheater on hold. Bell Bank worked with Shields Arena and other production partners to make sure the show still went on. Tickets for Alison Krauss will be transferred to Ticketmaster, and those who have already purchased seats will get new tickets in the mail. The Minnesota Public Utilities Commission has approved new rules aimed at encouraging more energy-efficient homes while continuing to provide reliable natural gas service. The decision requires regulated gas utilities to develop updated energy conservation programs that promote higher-efficiency new homes, including the use of heat pumps instead of traditional central air conditioners. The commission also directed Xcel Energy to study dual-fuel heating systems that combine electricity and natural gas to lower emissions and manage energy costs. In addition, new limits were placed on how far utilities can extend natural gas lines to new residential customers, with regulators monitoring long-term gas usage trends across the state. Minnesota drivers are getting a preview of a redesigned 511 travel information system. MnDOT is testing a new version of the 511 website and mobile app to make traffic cameras, crash reports, road closures, construction projects, and weather alerts easier to find and navigate. MnDOT is encouraging users to try the pilot version and provide feedback through an online survey. The agency says the updated system is designed to improve the user experience and could be fully launched later this year. Minnesota's 511 service provides real-time travel and road condition information statewide. For KBRFradio.com news, I'm Derek Sidian. 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
12: Here's your forecast from News Talk 1250 KBRF. Scattered showers today with a high near 85 and a southeast wind. More rain on the overnight with a low of 64. For Tuesday, warmer with a high of 93. Chance of showers, heat index values tomorrow as high as 96, and a chance of rain on Wednesday with a high of 86. That's your weather from News Talk 1250 KBRF.
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4: 621 with some rain, fog, mist. 66 right now. Today, a high of 85 to start the week. Already have about an inch of rain in the last 24 hours. USDA News this morning presenting the Great American Cotton Plan.
13: Announced by Agriculture Secretary Brooke Rollins during a recent visit to Arizona.
14: Our new Great American Cotton Plan.
13: A four-part approach designed to build up the nation's cotton industry and related businesses, such as U.S. textile manufacturing, while increasing cotton demand, both domestically and globally. What are some of the strategies and goals? What involves an initiative within an initiative?
14: In partnership with other federal agencies, we are starting a plant, not plastic initiative.
13: I'm Rod Bain. The Agriculture Secretary joins us as we break down the aspects of the Great American Cotton Plan in this edition of Agriculture USA. A comprehensive USDA initiative focuses on strengthening the cotton farm economy, restoring domestic textile manufacturing, expanding cotton trade opportunities, and increasing demand for cotton-made products made in the U.S. That is the description of the Great American Cotton Plan, recently introduced by Agriculture Secretary Brooke Rollins. The plan is meant to counter consecutive years of negative returns for cotton growers, due in part to rising input costs, trade distortions, and increasing competition from synthetic materials. And it consists of four pillars.
14: Taken together, the actions under these four pillars will make our cotton supply stronger, more affordable, and more secure.
13: So what is the breakdown of the pillars within the Great American Cotton Plan? Secretary Rollins starts with
14: promoting domestic cotton consumption.
13: One component of promoting more U.S. citizens using more American cotton products is a federal effort, a plant, not plastic, consumer-based initiative.
14: Educate consumers and potential customers on the benefit of natural fibers. An evaluation by HHS and EPA on the risks associated with microplastics and synthetics in our clothing, of which are mostly and often in foreign competitors to American cotton. We are being forward-leaning and promoting the American cotton industry as the alternative.
13: Another aspect of domestic cotton promotion involves an existing USDA program.
14: USDA is also ensuring our bio-preferred program remains funded so that products made from cotton can continue to use the bio-preferred label, helping to create further market demand. We are also ensuring that cotton's increased marketing loan rates for upland cotton are fully implemented this summer per the Working Family Tax Cuts Act.
13: The second pillar of the Great American Cotton Plan involves increasing U.S. cotton production and demand, and in turn, increasing cotton affordability.
14: We are providing affordable cotton by increasing domestic demand and production. Through the Working Families Tax Cuts, we reauthorized the Pima Agricultural Cotton Trust Fund through 2031 and are providing domestic manufacturers and associations with $16 million in annual support. Also increasing the payment rate in the Economic Adjustment Assistance for Textile Mills, the EAATM program, helping American cotton mills upgrade their facilities so we can be more competitive on the world stage.
13: Part of the demand formula is reflected in the plan's third pillar, improving U.S. cotton trade opportunities in the global marketplace.
14: We are finally opening up new global markets for American cotton and revitalizing export finance opportunities. One tangible example is our work with the U.S. Trade Rep, where Indonesia has agreed to import at least 163,000 metric tons of U.S. cotton annually for the next 5 years and then maintain a minimum of at least 150,000 metric tons. This is Indonesia alone. And through the Cotton USA licensing program, our market access program, MAP, is leveraging over $13 million in additional funding in this year alone to drive global demand and reassert America's global cotton dominance.
13: The Great American Cotton Plan's final pillar involves protecting our nation's cotton growers from adverse risk.
14: There are so many variables to consider on the farm, and serious yield losses due to foreign pests should not be one of them. With the new cotton jacid pest spreading through the U.S., our Ag Research Service has already begun research efforts to control it. And when it comes to the farm safety net, eligible farmers can add up to 30 million new base acres in the ARC program and the PLC, the Price Loss Coverage Program, for the first time in decades.
13: The significance of cotton to both our nation's farm economy and the economy as a whole, according to a USDA press release, Agriculture Department estimates show every $1 in the cotton farm gate creates approximately $15 in direct economic activity across related industries. This has been Agriculture USA. I'm Rod Bain reporting for the U.S. Department of Agriculture in Washington, D.C.
15: Minnesota News Network, I'm Tasha Radel. Governor Tim Walz says this will be a somber week around the state as it marks 1 year since Speaker Emerita Melissa Hortman was killed in a politically motivated attack. Her husband Mark and Doug Gilbert were also killed.
16: This is still unbelievably painful, and I think folks went on and we saw a legislative session that tried to carry on with Melissa's attitude about let's just figure out how to get it done, but it was apparent that her presence was missing.
15: One person is dead following a house fire in rural Grant County early Sunday morning. The sheriff's office says the fire was reported just after 1 a.m. in Land Township, southeast of Elbow Lake. And a rare and uniquely scented plant that arrived at Como Zoo Park and Conservatory in 2019 fully bloomed Sunday. Horace the Corpse Flower is open, fragrant, and putting on quite a show. This is MNN.
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4: Here's your forecast from News Talk 1250 KBRF. Scattered showers today with a high near 85 and a southeast wind. More rain on the overnight with a low of 64. For Tuesday, warmer with a high of 93. Chance of showers. Heat index values tomorrow as high as 96. And a chance of rain on Wednesday with a high of 86. That's your weather from News Talk 1250 KBRF.
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27: Good morning and welcome to Country Morning here on the Red River Farm Network for this Monday, June 8th, 2026. I'm Jamie Dickerman looking at the grain markets, entering the new week under pressure after posting steep losses during the first week of June. Favorable crop weather across much of the Corn Belt and Plains continuing to weigh on the futures as traders focus on crop potential rather than demand concerns. Friday's trade began on a mixed note, but buyers never really gained any traction. Corn, soybeans, wheat futures drifted lower much of the session. KC Wheat managed a late rally to break an 11-session losing streak, but row crops remaining firmly in the red for the week. July corn lost 29 and a quarter cents. July soybeans dropped 65 and one quarter cents. Chicago wheat fell 30 and a half. KC Wheat lost 29. Minneapolis wheat was down 44 and a quarter. U.S. Commodities President Don Rose says the weather, the dominant market influence last week.
0: short term, what we've got staring at us is funds have been selling out of their huge long position that was established here just actually a month and a half ago. And since that just been liquidating, going to look forward to next week in these oversold conditions, probably balancing up a little bit to look at the June 11th supply-demand report and see if the government has anything positive there. With the slashing lower level, we did become cheaper than Brazil on soybeans and on corn for both Argentina and Brazil. So we'll see if demand shows up, particularly out of China on this break.
27: Weather story front and center. Forecast models continuing to call for periodic rainfall across much of the Midwest over the next couple weeks. That moisture is expected to support early crop development, has traders increasingly comfortable with yield potential. Adding to the pressure, Friday's commitment to traders report showed large speculators aggressively reducing their corn positions, funds cutting their net long corn holdings by more than 102,000 contracts during the week ending June 2nd. A sign that the outside investor is becoming less optimistic about the price upside. In the overnight trade, markets attempting a modest recovery. July corn trading near unchanged, soybeans slightly lower, wheat futures posting stronger gains. Corn beginning the week near 416, export demand remaining supportive for the corn commitments running 26% ahead of last year. Traders will be looking ahead to Thursday's WASD to see whether government analysts make any adjustments to production or ending stock estimates. Soybeans, weakest link of the grains. July futures slipping back towards that $11 level as traders react to favorable weather and continued competition from South America. This is the Red River Farm Network.
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2: Severe weather warning. Heavy rains are approaching. Let's get an update from our field reporter in Wheatville. Gary, how are you doing out there?
21: Actually, pretty great. Storms rolling in, but these wheat fields are protected with Spherex fungicide, so not much to report on out here. Back to you, Ted.
2: I guess you can forget the forecast with Spherex fungicide from BASF. 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
24: Monday, June 8th. Good morning. It is time for livestock markets. I'm Don Wick on the Red River Farm Network. Friday was actually a quiet day in the cattle market. That's after being whipsawed by the headlines we saw last week with news of New World screwworm coming into the United States. Of course, a confirmation earlier in the week. A second one came late in the week after the market closed Friday. June live cattle closed out the session 90 cents higher Friday, 250.07. The August contract, 12 cents higher, 241.65. In the feeder cattle, August contracts, 52 cents higher at 353.90. September, 75 cents better at 350.82. It was hogs that took the sharp losses on Friday. The June contract down $1.94.30. July lean hogs, $2.80 lower at $98.80. We did see, particularly out of Kansas, they were rewarded, those feedlots rewarded, for passing on some of the lower bids earlier in the week last week. They saw $2.58 for some of their sales. So the trade in general went from $2.55 early in the week to $2.58 at the end. The bulk of the earlier live sales may have been around $2.56, but again, a lot of folks bypassing those numbers and waited for higher. Dress sales in the north, mostly $4.05 to $4.10, rather a broad range there. Prices ending the week steady to a dollar higher. Box beef prices closed out the week mixed. Choice carcasses up just 4 cents. $3.92.70. Selects down 35 at $3.82.69. That's on 91 loads. In the feeder cattle, Fort Pierre Livestock, Fort Pierre, South Dakota, with 11,500 head. It was an anniversary sale and a market that had some good numbers compared to their last sale 2 weeks previous. Steers from 500 to 750 pounds generally went 10 to 15 bucks higher. Those steers 8 to 850 in weight, mostly steady to 5 higher. Calves 669 for an average weight, 435 to 478. Yearlings 959 for an average weight, 339 to 356. Fort Pierre has their next feeder cattle sale on June 19th. In the hog market, Iowa, southern Minnesota, weighted average of 95.19. That's down by 92 cents. The pork cutout value actually gained more than $3. Over in the dairy markets, cheese, barrels unchanged at 144, blocks 147 and a quarter, down 0.75 cents. The butter market, 1 1/4 higher at 169 and a quarter. Class 3 milk, June unchanged, 16.13 per hundredweight, July 16.77, 6 better. 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
24: Farm news on the Red River Farm Network. I'm Don Wick with Jamie Dickerman. The weather pattern is turning much more active across the northern plains and upper Midwest. Forecasters are tracking a risk for severe thunderstorms today across southeastern North Dakota and western Minnesota, with hail, damaging winds, even a few tornadoes as a possibility. The bigger concern arrives tomorrow into Wednesday, when enhanced risk for severe weather covers much of eastern South Dakota, western Minnesota, and surrounding areas. The National Weather Service says some storms could produce wind gusts up to 80 miles per hour, hail as large as tennis balls, and tornadoes along with localized flash flooding. Adding to the concern, hot, humid conditions will push heat index values near 100 degrees across parts of the Minnesota and eastern Dakotas.
5: Severe thunderstorms packing a punch across western and central North Dakota overnight. Wind gusts reaching an impressive 90 miles per hour at Pick City, with 85 mile per hour winds reported at Zap, 82 at Dickinson, and 80 at Regent. Heavy rainfall accompanying the storms. Endon reporting nearly 2.7 inches of rain at Watford City. Other top totals including 1.54 inches at Crosby, 1.25 inches at Shields, and an inch of rain reported in Zeeland. The storm's delivering some much-needed moisture in some areas, but also raising concerns about localized crop damage from hail and high winds.
24: For the second time in a matter of days, the USDA has confirmed another detection of New World screwworm. The latest case, a one-month-old calf located just over 5 miles from the first detection. The second case is within the movement control zone. The Animal Plant and Inspection Service strike team is in place to provide a boots-on-the-ground response.
5: Agriculture Secretary Brooke Rollins will be at Ground Zero, the ranch where New World screwworm was first confirmed in the United States, later today. Rollins will get a first-hand update on the response during a stop at the USDA Command Center in Kerrville, Texas. Rollins was on Fox News Sunday and discussed screwworm.
3: We've got eyes on the cattle in South Texas. Once we spot it, we can solve for it, which is why it's so important to report this. And the animal will be fine. One important point of this is not a virus. It does not affect the food supply. So all the food will be completely safe. But we got to beat it back. We got to get back south of the border, back across the Darien Gap, and eradicate this forever. And we're doing that. We're building all of the infrastructure to make sure that will happen.
10: With three John Deere tractors serving as his backdrop, President Donald Trump hosted an agricultural roundtable event Friday in Chippewa Falls, Wisconsin. Trump said the United States would come out of the Iranian conflict very quickly.
11: We're going to come out and your fertilizer prices are going to go way down, just like they were 4 months ago. Your fertilizer's down, your energy's down, your oil, your gas is all coming way down. And frankly, I thought it would go much higher than it did. I thought, frankly, that gasoline would be much higher.
10: Trump ticked off a list of accomplishments ranging from the elimination of the estate tax to the $12 billion Farmer Bridge Assistance Program. The Farm Bill also got attention.
11: I think we're very well on our way to getting the Farm Bill finished and approved. And just to finish up, with the help of the farmers like those here today, we're also helping bring down grocery prices for hardworking Americans, and they're coming down very rapidly. Remember, I inherited these prices.
10: Trump also repeated his support for year-round E15.
5: Oil prices surged to start the week after Israel and Iran exchanged new attacks, raising fresh concerns about stability in the Middle East. Brent crude climbing nearly 5% to almost $98 a barrel, while U.S. crude moved above $94. Traders increasingly worried that hopes of a lasting peace agreement may be fading as tensions escalate.
10: After a slow start, GDUs are back on track. Crops are progressing nicely. Syngenta Crop Protection Agronomic Service Representative Jason Snell says weed pressure has been significant, and every spray rig is rolling as soon as the winds die down. What's next for the farmers' concern?
12: You know, if this weather pattern continues warm and wet, we have some pretty good conditions for disease in most all crops, so we'll have to keep an eye on that. Sugar beets, obviously, first, and then cereals with the fusarium coming up here in about a month. Those applications should start. Those conditions look pretty ideal for disease development, so it's good to stay in front of that with your protection.
10: Last year was a big year for white mold. That may be an issue once again this season. Ag Tech Week underway this week in Fargo, including the Midwest Ag Summit coming up tomorrow. We'll have coverage throughout the week here on the Red River Farm Network. You're in tune with the Red River Farm Network.
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14: Here's your forecast from News Talk 1250 KBRF. Scattered showers today with a high near 85 and a southeast wind. More rain on the overnight with a low of 64. For Tuesday, warmer with a high of 93. Chance of showers. Heat index values tomorrow as high as 96. And a chance of rain on Wednesday with a high of 86. That's your weather from News Talk 1250 KBRF.
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5: Farm news on the Red River Farm Network. Cutworms have become a major threat, and NDSU's extension entomologist Janet Knodel explains who should be worried and when you should start seeing damage.
28: Because they do infest just about all of our major crops, and a lot of the crops that are just coming up are most susceptible, you know, seedling to six-leaf stage. That's when we typically will start to see cutworm damage. And many plants that have lower plant populations, like broadleaf crops, sunflowers, peas, lentils, they're more susceptible because you don't have as many plants out there in the field.
5: Knodel also explains this is the best time to look for cutworms and how to spot them.
28: So you'll end up seeing wilted plants if they're feeding on the roots, and also a lot of bare patches in the field. So it's now is a great time to get out and scout and look for cutworms. They're not active during the day, so you'll have to look for, you know, dead plants or wilting plants.
10: According to a new study from Purdue University, the U.S.-Mexico-Canada agreement has helped lower food prices for U.S. consumers. This analysis says every 1% reduction in tariffs on food products is linked to a nearly 3% decline in consumer food prices over 10 years. Without USMCA, the study says tariffs could rise by an average of 7.4% above current levels, effectively eliminating those cost savings.
5: The U.S., Mexico, Canada facing the agreement facing a July 1st timeline for the mandatory review of the trilateral trade agreement. Corn Refiners Association Vice President of Trade and Industry Affairs, Christy Goodfellow, says that deadline will be missed.
4: Already, USTR has announced that there will be a negotiating round with Mexico after that July 1st, what we have thought of as a deadline. So I think it, the expectation is now that we will move past that. And obviously, discussions with Canada are really just starting now.
5: National Fisheries Institute.

0: And ultimately, that'll harm the employment base of the companies that we represent.
1: Massive fund liquidation was seen in the grain markets this past week. It was the worst week in the corn market since February of 2025. Contract lows were made for July corn, down over 29 cents on the week. Nearby soybeans had its worst week since September of 2024, caving in after soybean oil stepped back from its recent highs. With the funds exiting, July soybeans declined more than 65 cents this past week. July Chicago wheat was down 30 cents. July Minneapolis wheat down 44 cents.
2: More Minnesota landowners will be able to take advantage of the beginning farmer tax credit this year. State lawmakers have removed the funding cap for 2026 transactions, meaning all eligible applications submitted by the required deadlines can be approved. The program provides tax credits to landowners who rent or sell farmland, livestock, equipment, or other agricultural assets to beginning farmers. Earlier this year, available funding was exhausted just 2 days after applications opened, forcing the Minnesota Department of Agriculture to create a wait list. Officials say applicants already on the wait list will be contacted without about approval, while the new lease applications can be submitted through July 17th and sale applications through November 1st.
1: Persistent rains are putting the brakes on wheat harvest across much of Texas. Producers in central Texas are facing additional delays as thunderstorms and scattered showers keep the combines out of the field. The Texas Panhandle remains one of the few bright spots where drier conditions are allowing harvest activity to expand. Early reports show Panhandle wheat yields ranging from 10 to 25 bushels per acre, with an average test weight above 58 pounds. Meanwhile, wet conditions and early crop maturity raising grain quality concerns in parts of central Texas. This is the Red River Farm Network.
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5: Unsettled weather will continue across a big part of the Dakotas, Minnesota, and even in neighboring areas of Canada as we go forward through the middle and latter part of this week. I'm meteorologist Drew Lerner for the Red River Farm Network. There were a number of showers and thunderstorms that occurred along a band in western Minnesota earlier this morning. Some of those storms are pushing out of the region now. There will be some additional lingering showers for a few hours this morning, but we're not expecting to see the resulting precipitation, at least the additional precipitation, to be all that great. Now, we'll wait for a little while before the next opportunity for showers and thunderstorms of significance to occur. We could see some showers popping up just randomly across the Dakotas and Minnesota a little later today and tonight, but they're not likely to be organized or significant. Tomorrow will heat up rather impressively.

0: During the course of the day, and then we'll pop some interesting thunderstorms in the afternoon, beginning in the Missouri River Basin area of North Dakota and working their way eastward and expanding southward as time moves along. Strong to severe thunderstorms will be a possibility. This will be for tomorrow. We'll expect those to be in the afternoon and the evening. They will be most aggressive in central through eastern North Dakota and northwest through west central Minnesota, maybe reaching into the northeast and north central parts of South Dakota. Some hail and damaging wind will occur and possibility of some tornadoes. We'll keep a close eye on that system. Again, that's tomorrow afternoon into the early evening. And we'll look for some lighter precipitation occur in southern and east central parts of South Dakota and southwestern Minnesota. I don't think the storms are going to be very powerful in those areas. Probably a tenth to five tenths of an inch of rain may occur in those areas, whereas up in the north, we're going to see 1 to 2 and maybe some 2 to 3 inch amounts of rain coming from those strong to severe thunderstorms. Once we get into Wednesday morning, you would think that we would see a little bit more stability, but in actuality, there's going to be an upper-level low-pressure system that eastern Canada's prairies, and it is going to spread more unstable atmospheric conditions into our region. So showers will pop up again on Wednesday, and we'll likely see rain and maybe a few thunderstorms occurring even on Thursday of this week. Those will eventually push across the Dakotas and Minnesota. Finally, we'll be in some cooler and drier air, but that doesn't come until we get to the end of the week. Our temperatures tomorrow afternoon are going to be in the 80s and 90s, and it will be very steamy, very uncomfortable until those thunderstorms arrive. Temperatures later this week will cool down into the 70s and some lower 80s. We'll look for nighttime temperatures to stay up in the 50s and 60s, though, until the cooler air arrives late in the week. For the Red River Farm Network, I'm meteorologist Drew Lerner.
1: 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I'm Roger McOwen. The Supreme Court's landmark Sackett versus EPA decision rejected the vague significant nexus test for determining the existence of a WOTUS and set a strict two-part test. The adjacent water body must qualify as a federal water in its own right, and the wetland must share a continuous surface connection to it, making them physically indistinguishable. This flipped the burden of proof at the field level. If regulators can't visually show that a wetland physically abuts and flows into a permanent stream, it lacks authority to investigate. Sackett stands as a triumph for property rights, delivering a blow against administrative overreach. This has been the Agricultural Law and Tax Report. I'm Roger McOwen.
2: Welcome to Inside Agriculture on the Red River Farm Network. New research from the University of Minnesota is providing encouraging news for pork producers concerned about African swine fever. Tests conducted by the university's Schroeder Lab finding feed armor reduced the surrogate virus for the African swine fever by 99.99% within just 1 hour. Feed ingredients have been identified as a potential pathway for introducing ASF into swine herds, and there is currently no approved vaccine available in the U.S. The latest findings add to previous university research showing feed armor can reduce porcine epidemic diarrhea virus by up to 100%.
3: Rain and hot weather are a recipe for weed growth. BASF Technical Service Representative Ken Dibert has been busy walking fields.
4: The weeds are coming on strong. We did have some, a handful of pre-applications go out at planting, but I would say not near enough in my opinion. Crop got put in the ground very, very quickly once again this year. But now these weeds are coming on strong with this recent heat we've had. We've got all this moisture. And so having a solid weed control plan, regardless of the crop, from here forward is going to be critically, critically important.
3: A Group 15 residual application is recommended as part of a weed management plan.
4: We already have water hemp emerging, probably have for the last week to 10 days or maybe even more in some cases with the strong heat we've had. But get a good Group 15 residual out there to keep that water hemp at bay, because that's a weed we're going to battle season long. And we can't underestimate the importance of getting these residuals out early with these first post passes.
2: The meat industry is assuring consumers that meat remains safe following the recent detection of New World screwworm in Texas. Meat Institute President and CEO Juliana Potts says the parasitic pest is an animal health issue, not a food safety concern, and meat and poultry products remain safe to eat. New World screwworm can cause serious health problems for livestock by infesting open wounds, but industry officials stress it does not affect the safety of meat in the food supply.
3: Checking markets as we speak in the overnight trade. Minneapolis wheat is 2 cents higher for July, 621 and a half. Chicago wheat September down a quarter penny. And the hard red winter wheat July, 5 and a quarter higher. Obviously looking at some weather concerns we've seen with winter wheat harvest. July corn, 414 and three quarters, down 2 3/4 cents. New crop corn, 443 and a half, 2 and a half lower. Soybeans, July, 11.15, 6.5 lower, and the new crop contract, 11.32.5, that's down by a nickel. Crude futures, crude oil, July, 91.61, that's $1.07 higher. On the farm calendar, it is Ag Tech Week in Fargo this week. The events include the Midwest Summit for Agriculture going on tomorrow. They've got a great lineup, including an appearance by the Ag Commissioners, Ag Secretaries in the three states, North Dakota Ag Commissioner Doug Goring, Minnesota Ag Commissioner Tom Peterson, and South Dakota Secretary of Agriculture Hunter Roberts. That is taking place tomorrow at the fairgrounds. It'll be in the Butler Machinery Arena at the Red River Valley Fairgrounds in West Fargo. Have a great day. Thanks for listening. 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
6: Breaking news this hour from Town Hall. I'm Rich Thomason. President Trump has been trying to get Israel and Iran to stop shooting at each other, but so far those pleas have fallen on deaf ears. Israel has been blasting Iran-backed Hezbollah in Lebanon, and Iran has been firing missiles at Israel. Correspondent Laura Winter says Mr. Trump had been hoping to seal a peace agreement early this week.
7: President Trump on Truth Social this morning urging Iran to make a deal. This is the ceasefire broke in a real escalation in the Middle East between Iran and Israel on Sunday with missiles fired in both directions. The president writing, Israel and Iran must immediately stop shooting.
6: A half dozen people hurt in knifings at New York City's Penn Station. This happened last evening. A suspect is being held by police. Two suspects are being sought in a mass shooting at a busy street fair in Toledo, Ohio, yesterday. 12 people injured, all stable, said to be improving. Police say the gunmen may have been targeting each other. The search for victims goes on in the southern Philippines. Powerful earthquake, magnitude 7.8, has killed at least 32 people, hundreds injured.
8: A few buildings collapsed and key infrastructure sustained quake damage in the city of General Santos, and tsunami damage was reported in at least one coastal village. Smaller waves were measured in Indonesia and as far away as southern Japan. Teresito Barcolcol, the director of the Philippine Institute of Volcanology and Seismology, says it's a major earthquake, warning people to seek advice before returning to damaged buildings. It was the strongest quake to strike the Philippines this year, centered at sea off Mindanao, the second most populous island in the region. According to Barcolcol, the quake occurred at a depth of 20 miles. I'm Charles de Ledesma.
6: On Wall Street, the Dow futures 123 points higher. More on these stories, townhall.com.
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6: Chinese President Xi has arrived in Pyongyang on his first visit to North Korea in 7 years.
10: Last time Xi Jinping visited Pyongyang, it was a completely different place. One of the big changes since then is that North Korea has a new friend in Moscow, as well as Kim Jong-un is a lot more powerful with the weapons as well as his economic development. So this is really a chance for Kim Jong-un to win some kind of tangible concession from the Chinese. There will be more trade with the Chinese border. He's also expected to ask for more Chinese tourists to come to North Korea and fill the ski and beach resorts that are newly built over there.
6: And that's BBC's Jay Kwan reporting from Seoul, South Korea. Ukraine is seeing a rising number of premature births, emergency cesarean sections, and other pregnancy complications. Experts blame it on stress induced by the war. News and analysis, townhall.com. Iran's World Cup soccer team is here. Well, almost.
11: The Iranian soccer team is in Mexico training for the World Cup. They had to move their training base from Tucson, Arizona to Tijuana along the border because of problems with processing visas during the Iran war. Iran defender Ehsan Hajsafi says in a video from FIFA that the team is finally happy to have arrived, but he criticizes soccer's governing body for some members of the team's entourage still lacking U.S. visas. Hajsafi asks FIFA why it took so long to issue the team visas and that they were issued only to players and a few members of the coaching staff. The team has matches in Los Angeles and Seattle later this month. I'm Donna Water.
6: Apple is expected to unveil new AI features at its annual developers conference. Conference gets underway today. It is the last conference featuring CEO Tim Cook before he turns over the reins to John Ternus in September. More on these stories at townhall.com.
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14: Here's your forecast from News Talk 1250 KBRF. Scattered showers today with a high near 85 and a southeast wind. More rain on the overnight with a low of 64. For Tuesday, warmer with a high of 93. Chance of showers, heat index values tomorrow as high as 96. And a chance of rain on Wednesday with a high of 86. That's your weather from News Talk 1250 KBRF.
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15: 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About an inch of rain in our rain gauge here at our studios. Light rain continuing across the listening area. 64 right now. 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For Sunday, got up to 88 for the high. Not sure what the heat index was yesterday, but the humidity was up there too. Compared to 1 year ago, June 7th, or June 8th rather, for today, our high was 61 with the low of 52. And weather spotter John up in Pelican Rapids with 64 at 6 o'clock. John tells us high of 93 yesterday and a half inch of rainfall, Pelican Rapids area. Air quality rated good. Tree pollen counts are high today. Grass pollen moderate. The allergy forecast rated very low. 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
16: For KBRFradio.com news, I'm News Director Derek Sidian. A chlorine leak at the Fergus Falls Water Treatment Plant was safely mitigated this weekend. At around 9 o'clock Saturday morning, the Fergus Falls Fire and Police Departments responded to the water treatment plant on Water Plant Road for a reported chlorine leak from a one-ton cylinder. Staff on-site reported the leak was small and was isolated to the chlorine room at the facility. The water plant operator secured the facility property and coordinated with the fire department to assess the situation. Hazmat technicians from the Minnesota Regional Hazmat Response Team from Moorhead responded and entered the chlorine room and successfully capped the leak on the cylinder. Responders were on scene for approximately 6 hours, with the cylinder ultimately being removed from the site by the chemical transport company. The leak was from one of the fusible plugs and will be assessed by Hawkins, the company supplying the cylinder. At no time was city water quality impacted because of the leak, and it remains safe and unaffected by this event. While not required in this incident, the fire department encourages residents to sign up for Smart 911 notifications, which will notify residents in the case an evacuation or shelter in place is necessary. A body was found following a house fire in Grant County this weekend. At around 1 o'clock Sunday morning, the Grant County Sheriff's Office received multiple reports of a large fire in Land Township near Hoffman. Grant County Dispatch paged out to the Hoffman, Barrett, Kensington, and Herman Fire Departments for assistance. When fire crews arrived, the home and all structures on the property were fully engulfed in flames. Firefighters extinguished the fire. During the investigation, a person was found dead inside the home. The body was transported to the Midwest Medical Examiner's Office to determine a cause of death and positively identify the victim. The Sheriff's Office is investigating, and no further information is available at this time. A driver was hurt following a rollover crash on I-94 near Dalton Sunday morning. State troopers say an SUV was heading west on I-94 near mile marker 67 at around 6 o'clock when it lost control and rolled into the median. The driver and sole occupant of the vehicle, 22-year-old Gabriel Hillbrands of Alexandria, was transported to Lake Region Hospital in Fergus Falls for treatment of non-life-threatening injuries. The State Patrol report lists suspicion of alcohol as pending. A unique event that combines philosophy and public debate is returning to West Central Minnesota. The 33rd annual Great American Think-Off will be held June 12th and 13th in New York Mills. This year's question asks, has the pursuit of happiness made Americans unhappy? Organizers say the event encourages people to explore big ideas and discuss them in a thoughtful way. Four finalists from a nationwide essay competition will travel to New York Mills to debate the topic before a live audience, which will vote to determine America's greatest thinker. I'll be back with more KBRFradio.com news after this.
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16: KBRFradio.com news continues. A long vacant prison in western Minnesota appears closer to reopening. The Department of Homeland Security has released contracting documents seeking a 1,600-bed detention facility to support ICE operations. While the proposal does not specifically identify the former Prairie Correctional Facility in Appleton, the facility's size matches the prison, which has been closed since 2010. Senator Tory Westrum has said in the past,
19: "This is a big, beautiful building built in the 90s. It's not that old. It really makes sense for the state of Minnesota or the federal government to use it and put it to good use, return the jobs."
16: Recent activity at the site, including facility upgrades, an ICE inspection, and job postings by owner Core Civic, has fueled speculation that the prison could soon resume operations. The Alison Krauss and Union Station concert, scheduled for June 16th at the Blue Stem Amphitheater in Moorhead, is moving to Shields Arena, Fargo. Promoter Jade Presents shut down last week, putting many performances at the Blue Stem Amphitheater on hold.
20: Bell Bank worked with Shields Arena and other production partners to make sure the show still went on. Tickets for Alison Krauss will be transferred to Ticketmaster, and those who have already purchased seats will get new tickets in the mail. The Minnesota Public Utilities Commission has approved new rules aimed at encouraging more energy-efficient homes while continuing to provide reliable natural gas service. The decision requires regulated gas utilities to develop updated energy conservation programs that promote higher-efficiency new homes, including the use of heat pumps instead of traditional central air conditioners. The commission also directed Xcel Energy to study dual-fuel heating systems that combine electricity and natural gas to lower emissions and manage energy costs. In addition, new limits were placed on how far utilities can extend natural gas lines to new residential customers, with regulators monitoring long-term gas usage trends across the state. Minnesota drivers are getting a preview of a redesigned 511 travel information system. MnDOT is testing a new version of the 511 website and mobile app to make traffic cameras, crash reports, road closures, construction projects, and weather alerts easier to find and navigate. MnDOT is encouraging users to try the pilot version and provide feedback through an online survey. The agency says the updated system is designed to improve the user experience and could be fully launched later this year. Minnesota's 511 service provides real-time travel and road condition information statewide. For KBRFradio.com News, I'm Derek Sidian. 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
14: Here's your forecast from News Talk 1250 KBRF. Scattered showers today with a high near 85 and a southeast wind. More rain on the overnight with a low of 64. For Tuesday, warmer with a high of 93. Chance of showers, heat index values tomorrow as high as 96. And a chance of rain on Wednesday with a high of 86. That's your weather from News Talk 1250 KBRF.
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22: Minnesota News Network, I'm Tasha Radel. Two new wildfires have been reported in the Boundary Waters Canoe Area Wilderness east of Crane Lake. The U.S. Forest Service says the Tiger Fire near the east end of Lac La Croix is estimated at about 1 acre, while the Loon Fire east of Loon Lake has grown to roughly 5 acres. Minnesota could have its first female governor if Senator Amy Klobuchar and House Speaker Lisa Daymuth both win their primaries in August. St. Olaf College professor Dan Hoffringing says Daymuth launched her gubernatorial campaign thinking she would face Governor Tim Walz.
23: One speculative question is, would Lisa Daymuth have run for governor if she knew that Amy Klobuchar was running? My money would say that she would not.
22: And thousands of Prince fans gathered in downtown Minneapolis to sing along to his songs and celebrate what would have been his 69th birthday on Sunday. This is MNN.
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6: With SRN News, I'm Rich Thomason in Washington. It just may be the biggest challenge yet to the fragile Mideast ceasefire. Iran has fired missiles at Israel. Israel has fired back. President Trump has been trying to get both sides to quit fighting and keep negotiating a permanent deal to end all hostilities. Oil prices have been on the rise in the midst of this flare-up of unrest. $4.16 a gallon is AAA's national average for regular gas. As of this morning, that is down one penny from yesterday. President Trump plans to attend tonight's NBA Finals at New York's Madison Square Garden. Security being tightened, especially given last night's incident. A dozen people injured, make that a half dozen injured, in a knife attack just downstairs from the garden in Penn Station in New York. Stock futures now in positive territory. Dow futures up 104 points. The NASDAQ futures ahead 352. More details at srnnews.com.
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2: 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Twins and Taj Bradley kick off the three-game road series with the Tigers on the air at 5 with a 5:40 first pitch tomorrow right here on your home for Twins baseball.
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15: Good Monday morning, 64 right now with some light rain in the area. We've already got about an inch in the last 24 hours. KBRF Morning Show powered by Rood Electric, the bright choice in quality. We'll be talking sports shortly with Craig Olson. More news headlines for your morning. According to the Daily Beast, President Trump is facing criticism over how he marked the anniversary of D-Day. The report says instead of publicly honoring the Allied troops who stormed the beaches of Normandy, Trump spent much of the day posting AI-generated images and videos on social media that focused on himself. These posts included stylized and sometimes fantasy images depicting the president in heroic or celebratory scenes, along with content promoting his popularity around the world. In an AI-generated music video showing Trump in exaggerated historic or heroic style scenes, riding a lion, skydiving with a red parachute, walking through cheering crowds, visuals showing Trump standing beneath or alongside military helicopters presented in a cinematic, almost battlefield-style setting. A clip or a montage portraying Trump meeting or dining with world leaders, reinforcing a theme of global admiration. And images of Trump posing with an oversized American flag near the Washington Monument with a dramatic, patriotic look. The article notes that June 6th marked the 82nd anniversary of the D-Day invasion, one of the deadliest and most pivotal operations of World War II. Critics pointed out that Trump's personal social media accounts did not initially include a direct tribute to the soldiers involved, even as the White House issued a separate written statement honoring what it called the greatest generation. The coverage highlights backlash over the tone and timing of the posts, as the anniversary is traditionally marked with solemn remembrance of those who fought and died in the invasion. According to USA Today, U.S. military strikes on boats tied to alleged drug trafficking have killed more than 200 people over the past 9 months. The campaign, which began in September, targets vessels in the Caribbean and Eastern Pacific, with officials saying the boats are linked to drug cartels. The report says the government has not publicly provided any evidence that the vessels were carrying drugs or identified most of those killed. Before the strikes, the U.S. typically treated drug trafficking as a law enforcement issue, relying on the Coast Guard to intercept vessels rather than using military force. The rising death toll has prompted concern among some service members, with reports that a small number have sought legal advice about the orders and their legality. The operation has drawn criticism from legal experts and human rights groups, even as the administration defends it as part of a broader fight against narcotics trafficking. Representative Angie Craig of Minnesota made headlines for grilling Agriculture Secretary Brooke Rollins over soaring farm diesel prices. During the contentious House hearing last week, Craig pressed Rollins on the national average for farm diesel, which hit $5.41 a gallon, and argued that the current administration now fully owns these catastrophic economic metrics.
3: What's the national average of farm diesel right now?
4: The national average
3: of diesel. Yeah, what's the diesel?
4: Has increased because of the Iranian conflict.
3: How much is it right now?
4: Before the Iranian conflict, it had gone way up. All inputs under the last administration increased about 40%. That's what we inherited.
3: Reclaiming my time, Madam Secretary, Joe Biden is no longer the president of the United States. Mr. Trump is. Your party controls Congress. You own these numbers at this point in time. I'm sick of hearing you blame an administration from a year and a half ago. You own every single bit of this. Since you don't know the answer, in May, the average price of diesel was $5.41 a gallon. That's up 95% from a year ago, the entire year in which this administration was in power in the White House, the House, and the Senate.
15: Craig reclaimed her time to state that the administration owns these devastating impacts on family farms. Craig highlighted that these economic strains have severely hurt agricultural producers, citing not only the 95% jump in diesel prices, but also massive losses in American family farms and an ongoing fertilizer crisis. 7:25, we've got 64, some light rain, high today of 85. Time for some sports. We're talking sports on a Monday, brought to you by Smith & Son Limited. Let's welcome Craig Olson. Good morning.
7: Hey, good morning, Greg. The state track and field meet is over, so track and field has come to a close for the spring season in Minnesota. And we had a number of athletes, of course, competing on Saturday. It was the AA finals and the AAA finals on Saturday. Class A finals were on Friday. And on Saturday, the Otters and the Perham Yellow Jackets were the teams in our area that were front and center. And there were some great performances, again, from those area athletes. In fact, the Perham boys set a state record with their first place finish in the 4x800 relay. And that team of Dylan Gook, Henry Mathiason, Ben Mathiason, and Matt Jorgensen established a new school record and a new state record of 7:52.62. Jorgensen also took sixth place individually in the 800-meter run and was joined by Jaden Borman, Reed Wokash, and Henry Mathiason on the eighth place 4x400 relay team. So the Perham boys showing up with that state record in the 4x800. On the girls' side, Gracie Morris led the Perham girls with a second-place finish in the pole vault, and the 4x800 relay team of Lilu Novotny, Ava Lee Brown, Caden Bride, and Adeline Werner came in fifth, while the 4x800 relay team of Sophie Nelson, Kennedy Detloff, Cora Grismer, and Gracie Morris finished in seventh place. So great showing for the Perham athletes at the state meet on Saturday. Also, in the AA finals Saturday, the Otters had some outstanding results to report on, too, as Este Versteeg and Brooke Zierden participated in the AA state girls track and field meet finals. SA claimed fourth place in the 1,600-meter run and was eighth in the 800-meter run. And Brooke Zierden, who was sixth in the discus on Friday, took fourth place in the shot put on Saturday. Carson Lill had led the Otters with her sixth place finish in the 3,200 on Friday. And the 4x1 relay team ran just off their school record, setting time in the section meet to place 11th in the prelims. They did not qualify for the finals on Saturday from that Friday time. So there were some pretty impressive performances out there from the Fergus Falls and Perham athletes on Saturday in the finals at St. Michael Albertville. And in Class A on Friday in the finals, Barnesville senior Ashley Manaville turned in the top performance of the day from area athletes in Class A as she won the pole vault title in Class A. So that was a pretty impressive feat, going 11 feet to claim the championship. Junior Ellie Sosa of DGF placed second in the triple jump, and Kinley Borman of Otter Tail Central was fifth in that event. DGF senior Aria Garrett followed up her runner-up finish in the discus finals on Thursday with a fourth place in the shot put on Friday. So, again, some great performances there in Class A girls track and field, and especially the state title for Ashley Manaville of the Barnesville Trojans in the pole vault. And as far as the Class A boys competition, Leif Shervey of United Clay Becker, that's the Hawley area schools, had a really big day. He won the 100-meter dash, was third in the 200-meter dash, and was a member of the third-place 4x200 relay team with Evan Skank, Matthew Shervey, and Jackson Castell. So great performance there. And senior Evan Skank wound up fifth in the 400-meter dash for United Clay Becker. Other area athletes reaching the podium Friday in Class A included Grant Nelson of Wadena Deer Creek and Jet Newest of Hancock, who finished third and fourth, respectively, in the 800-meter run. Owen Winter of DGF with the seventh place in the 1600. Jace Meyerding of Hancock was seventh in the 300-meter hurdles. And Bertha Yod Verndale had a 4x8 relay team that was fifth. Henry Lockwood, Jacob Stovacek, Nolan Rock, and Gunnar Bartel, members of that team. And the United Clay Becker team of Bennett Johnson, Coleman Hoff, Drew Connect, and Landon Noonan came in ninth place. Senior Preston Kischen of Hancock took seventh in the high jump. So, quite a weekend, quite a 3 days of track and field competition on the track at St. Michael Albertville over the weekend. Well, let's take a timeout. We have NBA, NHL, and Twins to recap for you after the break as Talkin' Sports continues on News Talk 1250 KBRF. CPAs that are certified to win.
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15: We're talking sports with Craig Olson. It's 7:32. Our Talkin' Sports program brought to you by Smith & Sim Limited. Back to Craig Olson on this Monday morning with 64 right now.
7: Well, there's a lot of excitement in New York, as you might imagine right now, as the New York Knicks are up 2-0 in the NBA Finals, and they are going to be hosting Game 3 tonight. And that is going to be quite a spectacle. They're The tickets are going for, I haven't seen the latest, but they're going for big bucks. I heard a report on, was it Saturday, I think, where they were saying that the average cost for a ticket was between $4,000 and $7,000 for you to get into the game tonight. And then I saw some interview last night where they were talking about you can double that today. And it's probably going to be, well, there are some tickets evidently, like courtside seats that are going for upwards of $40,000 for you to get in the game tonight at Madison Square Garden. So they usually have a lot of fans outside Madison Square Garden, watch parties. That's become a big thing with the Knicks in the playoffs and this great run they are on with 12 consecutive wins. But they're not allowing that tonight, Greg. I don't know how that's going to go.
15: Big community thing, you know, as a fan.
7: Yeah.
15: If you don't have, you know, three figures, $1,000, $2,000, go out in the street with your fellow fans.
7: Yes. But the New York Police Department says not tonight because President Trump is going to be there tonight.
15: Yeah.
7: And the Secret Service is going to be kind of running the security around the arena along with the New York Police Department. What a mess that could be tonight. I don't know about that. But, yeah, no watch party for those Knicks fans tonight. I bet they'll show up anyway. What do you think?
15: Well, who knows? Who knows what's going to happen? But
7: yeah.
15: I don't know if that's the best thing to have a president of the United States dropped into the Madison Square Garden. Goodness.
7: Ooh, yeah, I don't like it, I guess.
15: That's a tight place down there. It's not like, you know, going out to Giant Stadium or something like that. You have some breathing room.
7: Yes. I've never been to an event at Madison Square Garden. I imagine you have, being from that area.
15: Yeah, so it's like the Excel Center.
7: Yeah, okay. You know, lots of historical events there over the years, and some great teams and great players have played in that building for sure.
15: I still have my record album, Elvis, at Madison Square Garden, 1972. Uh-oh. Elvis has left the building.
7: Wow, that's pretty cool. Well, the Knicks on the basketball court tonight, they are favored by 2.5 points, so... yeah, it should be quite a game this evening at 7:30. They tip it off. And the NHL gets the night off tonight. They have game 4 in their best of 7 Stanley Cup finals tomorrow night out in Las Vegas. Golden Knights won in double overtime on Saturday, 5-4 over Carolina. And that was quite a game. Golden Knights scored 4 second period goals after a scoreless first period, looked to have things in control. Then the Hurricanes tied the game late with their net empty. They scored the tying goal to force overtime. They had a scoreless first overtime, and then the Golden Knights scored in the second overtime to win it 5-4 and take a 2-1 series lead. So lots of excitement on the ice as well. And the Twins had a comeback that fell short yesterday. They were behind 6-1 going into the bottom of the ninth inning. They rallied and made it 6-5 and had 2 runners on base and Brooks Lee at the plate. And Lee was retired, and the Royals get the win and the series win. They won 3 out of 4 from the Twins. And today the Twins get a day off. They had played 17 straight days, so they need a day off. And the standings show Cleveland 2 games up on Chicago. Twins are 7 back and in third place at 30-37. Detroit is 9.5 back. Kansas City is 9.5 back. And the Twins will start Taj Bradley in tomorrow's series opener against Detroit. But they do get a day off today. Well, there you go. That's this Monday edition of Talkin' Sports.
15: And we thank Craig Olson, News Talk, 1250 KBRF, and some rain in the forecast. We see a mention of rain virtually every day up until Friday. So we'll see how we do. Varying percentages, of course. Today, 70% chance of rain with a high of 85. Tonight, low of 64. 92 for Tuesday, just a 10% chance of rain, so we'll hopefully get some sun mixed in there, too. And warmer temperatures, too. 86 on Wednesday, then we drop back down to the mid-70s for Thursday, Friday. 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
8: 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A chlorine leak at the Fergus Falls Water Treatment Plant was safely mitigated this weekend. At around 9 o'clock Saturday morning, the Fergus Falls Fire and Police Departments responded to the water treatment plant on Water Plant Road for a reported chlorine leak from a one-ton cylinder. Staff on-site reported the leak was small and was isolated to the chlorine room at the facility. The water plant operator secured the facility property and coordinated with the fire department to assess the situation. Hazmat technicians from the Minnesota Regional Hazmat Response Team from Moorhead responded and entered the chlorine room and successfully capped the leak on the cylinder. Responders were on scene for approximately 6 hours, with the cylinder ultimately being removed from the site by the chemical transport company. The leak was from one of the fusible plugs and will be assessed by Hawkins, the company supplying the cylinder. At no time was city water quality impacted because of the leak, and it remains safe and unaffected by this event. While not required in this incident, the fire department encourages residents to sign up for Smart 911 notifications, which will notify residents in the case an evacuation or shelter in place is necessary. A body was found following a house fire in Grant County this weekend. At around 1 o'clock Sunday morning, the Grant County Sheriff's Office received multiple reports of a large fire in Land Township near Hoffman. Grant County Dispatch paged out to the Hoffman, Barrett, Kensington, and Herman Fire Departments for assistance. When fire crews arrived, the home and all structures on the property were fully engulfed in flames. Firefighters extinguished the fire. During the investigation, a person was found dead inside the home. The body was transported to the Midwest Medical Examiner's Office to determine a cause of death and positively identify the victim. The Sheriff's Office is investigating, and no further information is available at this time. A driver was hurt following a rollover crash on I-94 near Dalton Sunday morning. State troopers say an SUV was heading west on I-94 near mile marker 67 at around 6 o'clock when it lost control and rolled into the median. The driver and sole occupant of the vehicle, 22-year-old Gabriel Hillbrands of Alexandria, was transported to Lake Region Hospital in Fergus Falls for treatment of non-life-threatening injuries. The State Patrol report lists suspicion of alcohol as pending. A unique event that combines philosophy and public debate is returning to West Central Minnesota. The 33rd annual Great American Think-Off will be held June 12th and 13th in New York Mills. This year's question asks, has the pursuit of happiness made Americans unhappy? Organizers say the event encourages people to explore big ideas and discuss them in a thoughtful way. Four finalists from a nationwide essay competition will travel to New York Mills to debate the topic before a live audience, which will vote to determine America's greatest thinker. I'll be back with more KBRFradio.com news after this.
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8: KBRFradio.com news continues. A long vacant prison in western Minnesota appears closer to reopening. The Department of Homeland Security has released contracting documents seeking a 1,600-bed detention facility to support ICE operations. While the proposal does not specifically identify the former Prairie Correctional Facility in Appleton, the facility's size matches the prison, which has been closed since 2010. Senator Tory Westrum has said in the past,
19: "This is a big, beautiful building built in the 90s. It's not that old. It really makes sense for the state of Minnesota or the federal government to use it and put it to good use, return the jobs."
8: Recent activity at the site, including facility upgrades, an ICE inspection, and job postings by owner Core Civic, has fueled speculation that the prison could soon resume operations. The Alison Krauss and Union Station concert, scheduled for June 16th at the Blue Stem Amphitheater in Moorhead, is moving to Shields Arena, Fargo. Promoter Jade Presents shut down last week, putting many performances at the Blue Stem Amphitheater on hold. Bell Bank worked with Shields Arena and other production partners to make sure the show still went on. Tickets for Alison Krauss will be transferred to Ticketmaster,
20: and those who have already purchased seats will get new tickets in the mail. The Minnesota Public Utilities Commission has approved new rules aimed at encouraging more energy-efficient homes while continuing to provide reliable natural gas service. The decision requires regulated gas utilities to develop updated energy conservation programs that promote higher-efficiency new homes, including the use of heat pumps instead of traditional central air conditioners. The commission also directed Xcel Energy to study dual-fuel heating systems that combine electricity and natural gas to lower emissions and manage energy costs. In addition, new limits were placed on how far utilities can extend natural gas lines to new residential customers, with regulators monitoring long-term gas usage trends across the state. Minnesota drivers are getting a preview of a redesigned 511 travel information system. MnDOT is testing a new version of the 511 website and mobile app to make traffic cameras, crash reports, road closures, construction projects, and weather alerts easier to find and navigate. MnDOT is encouraging users to try the pilot version and provide feedback through an online survey. The agency says the updated system is designed to improve the user experience and could be fully launched later this year. Minnesota's 511 service provides real-time travel and road condition information statewide. For KBRFradio.com News, I'm Derek Sidian. 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
14: Here's your forecast from News Talk 1250 KBRF. Scattered showers today with a high near 85 and a southeast wind. More rain on the overnight with a low of 64. For Tuesday, warmer with a high of 93. Chance of showers, heat index values tomorrow as high as 96. And a chance of rain on Wednesday with a high of 86. That's your weather from News Talk 1250 KBRF.
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6: With SRN News, I'm Rich Thomason in Washington. It just may be the biggest challenge yet to the fragile Mideast ceasefire. Iran has fired missiles at Israel. Israel has fired back. President Trump has been trying to get both sides to quit fighting and keep negotiating a permanent deal to end all hostilities. Oil prices have been on the rise in the midst of this flare-up of unrest. $4.16 a gallon is AAA's national average for regular gas. As of this morning, that is down one penny from yesterday. President Trump plans to attend tonight's NBA Finals at New York's Madison Square Garden. Security being tightened, especially given last night's incident. A dozen people injured, make that a half dozen injured, in a knife attack just downstairs from the garden in Penn Station in New York. Stock futures now in positive territory. Dow futures up 104 points. The Nasdaq futures ahead 352. More details at srnnews.com.
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17: With the Wall Street Business Report, I'm Bill Alexander. The American job market continues to show strength. Employers added 172,000 jobs in May, and the unemployment rate remained at 4.3%. That's according to the Labor Department. New York State lawmakers

0: Economic Roots, the European Union's transport chief, has reported. For the Wall Street Business Report, I'm Bill Alexander in Washington.
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4: Monday morning is 7:50, 10 minutes before 8. Mostly cloudy, 64 right now, east wind. At 12 miles an hour, humidity 100%. Just over an inch of rainfall in the last 24 hours. And some more showers likely throughout the day. 85 in the afternoon. Some more Minnesota news headlines. According to Construction Dive, a Minnesota judge has halted construction on a proposed Google data center project in Pine Island. The temporary order pauses work on the 482-acre development known as Project Skyway after an environmental group challenged how the project was reviewed. A state court judge found the lawsuit raises credible questions about whether the environmental review met Minnesota requirements, allowing the case to move forward before any construction begins. The ruling was sought by the Minnesota Center for Environmental Advocacy, which argues the project may have been approved without adequate environmental scrutiny. Judge Patrick Byron said the group showed, quote, a possible success on the merits, and warned that allowing construction to proceed could limit access to records and undermine the challenge. The delay could be costly. The project's contractor estimates that the pause may lead to at least $5 million in impact while legal questions are resolved. Officials say the next steps will depend on the outcome of the lawsuit and whether additional environmental review is required before the work can resume. 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
6: 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Oak wilt is spread to new areas by beetles carrying oak wilt spores and depositing them on open, fresh wounds like those made by pruning. 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
5: 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This has been a Natural Resources Minute from the Minnesota DNR.
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7: Rob Driesline, and this is from the pages of the Outdoor News, brought to you by Onyx Fish. Lots of hunters from Minnesota and Wisconsin travel to North Dakota every fall to chase upland birds. Well, the North Dakota Game and Fish Department recently released its 2025 upland game summaries, and the trends were down from 2024. complete details when we return, but first.
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1: North Dakota's 2025 upland bird harvests were down for pheasant, sharp-tailed grouse, and gray partridge compared to 2024. Last year, 53,000 pheasant hunters chased ringnecks across the state. That was down 4%, and they harvested 345,000 roosters. That was down 3% compared to the year before. Counties with the highest percentage of pheasants taken were Headinger, Divide, Williams, Stark, and McLean. The number of sharp-tailed grouse hunters was down 16%, and they took 18,241 sharptails. Kill was down a whopping 24% from the previous year. Sharp-tailed grouse, not coincidentally, were down 38% in last year's summer roadside brood counts. The number of folks chasing gray partridge was down 16% at 18,343, and they took 50,445 huns. That was a 25% drop from 2024. The best counties for North Dakota huns are Stark, McLean, Headinger, Williams, and Divide. This has been from the pages of the Outdoor News. 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
3: 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We're coming up on 8 o'clock on this Monday morning. 66 now and a high of 85 today. 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
4: This is MNN Sports. I'm Mike Graham. The Twins were quiet for most of the day yesterday before putting on a rally in the ninth inning, but it came up a few feet short. Kansas City beat Minnesota at Target Field 6-5, taking 3 of 4 in the series. The Twins trailed at 6-1 to start the frame. Josh Bell cracked a 3-run homer to make it 6-4. Minnesota added on to make it 6-5. Then Brooks Lee flied out to deep left, just a few feet short of a homer. Manager Derek Shelton.
5: Trying to take the positive from it the first. I mean, we're played 17 games in a row. We're down 6-1 in the ninth, and you know we bring the winning run to the plate twice. So they continue to battle. They continue to grind. I mean, we just had, unfortunately, one bad inning that kind of got away from us on the pitching side.
4: Twins lefty Connor Prelip took the loss. KC scored 4 times in the fifth. The AAA Saints won again. They blanked Indianapolis 3-0 in St. Paul yesterday. And the Wolves unveiled new uniforms and a slightly altered team logo at an event at the Target Center yesterday. 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
12: AP Sports, I'm Geffen Coolball. Alexander Zverev overcame cramps to win his first career Grand Slam major title with a 5-set victory over Flavio Caboli at the French Open.
13: I let go, I kind of hit my shots a bit more and just let go. And then of course the 5th set went my way and I'm happy about that and happy to be sitting next to this beautiful trophy for the first time.
12: In golf, Nelly Korda won the 81st U.S. Women's Open for her second consecutive major victory. JT Post Winston lost a four-shot lead but rallied for a playoff victory over Ryan Gerard at the Memorial. Denny Hamlin earned his second consecutive NASCAR Cup Series victory from the pole at Michigan International Speedway. And in hockey, Oilers star Connor McDavid matched Wayne Gretzky by winning his fifth Ted Lindsay Award as the NHL's most outstanding player as voted by his peers. Gethin Coolbaugh, AP Sports.
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3: Here's your forecast from News Talk 1250 KBRF. Scattered showers today with a high near 85 and a southeast wind. More rain on the overnight with a low of 64. For Tuesday, warmer with a high of 93. Chance of showers. Heat index values tomorrow as high as 96. And a chance of rain on Wednesday with a high of 86. That's your weather from News Talk 1250 KBRF.
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15: Breaking news this hour from Town Hall. Armit Thomason. Hold your fire. President Trump's appeal to Israel and Iran. Iran's military now says it will halt offensive operations, and the president is urging America's ally Israel to turn the other cheek.
16: President Trump is concerned that any Israeli retaliation could derail ongoing negotiations between the U.S. and Iran. An American official quoted by Axios News said Mr. Trump had told Benjamin Netanyahu to hold off because, in his words, we are close to doing something good in terms of a deal. The conversation was calmer than an angry phone call last week between the two leaders. President Trump told the Financial Times that Mr. Netanyahu would have to accept any deal the U.S. secures with Iran because he won't have any choice. He said of the Israeli Prime Minister, I call the shots, he doesn't call the shots.
15: That's BBC's Sarah Smith. Tonight, the president plans to be on hand for Game 3 of the NBA Finals at New York's Madison Square Garden. At nearby Penn Station, six people suffered stab wounds last night. A suspect is being held by police. In Toledo, the hunt for two shooting suspects goes on.
17: At least 12 people were shot at an Ohio street festival. Authorities say a shooting near the busy Old West End Festival in Ohio happened Saturday. It's an annual gathering of live music and home tours in the historic district.
18: We had some unfortunate incident happen here in Toledo.
17: Deputy Police Chief Joe Hefferman says it appears that at least two people fired weapons.
18: I think they were probably shooting at each other.
17: At least a dozen were hit by bullets.
18: Two of them critical.
17: Police are still searching for suspects with nobody yet in custody.
18: We're processing the scene. We do have some evidence and we're following up on some leads.
17: Audio courtesy of WTOL. I'm Haya Pinjwani.
15: Out of this morning's opening bell on Wall Street, the Dow futures up 116 points. NASDAQ futures ahead 448. More on these stories, townhall.com.
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15: China's leader goes next door.
20: Chinese President Xi Jinping has arrived in Pyongyang in his first visit to North Korea in 7 years. The trip's likely meant to reassert China's unique influence over North Korea in return for providing economic and political benefits. He's expected to hold a summit with North Korean leader. leader Kim Jong-un, but mostly so foreign experts predict the meeting would have big ramifications on bilateral ties and beyond, as both leaders seek to restore their traditional cooperation in the face of separate confrontations with the US. China has long been North Korea's economic lifeline and main diplomatic backer. I'm Charles de Ledesma.
15: Powerful 7.8 magnitude earthquake has rocked the southern Philippines. At least 32 people were killed, most of those deaths occurring in a landslide. Today's quake causing buildings to collapse and also triggered small tsunamis. News and analysis, townhall.com. Well, regardless of what President Trump tries to do, seems there's always a court challenge waiting in the wings.
4: A federal lawsuit seeks to halt the upcoming UFC fight card on the White House South Lawn, time for President Donald Trump's 80th birthday and part of the celebration of the nation's 250th anniversary. The filing Saturday by the Public Integrity Project on behalf of two Virginia residents contends the Trump administration's authorization of the June 14th event violated National Park Service regulations prohibiting sporting events on federal park lands. It also says Congress did not consent to the towering arch overlooking the event space. The White House says the lawsuit is baseless. I'm Geffen Coolball.
15: Denny Hamlin has prevailed at Michigan International Speedway, earning his second consecutive NASCAR Cup Series victory from the pole position. More on these stories. Town Hall.
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3: Here's your forecast from News Talk 1250 KBRF. Scattered showers today with a high near 85 and a southeast wind. More rain on the overnight with a low of 64. For Tuesday, warmer with a high of 93. Chance of showers. Heat index values tomorrow as high as 96. And a chance of rain on Wednesday with a high of 86. That's your weather from News Talk 1250 KBRF.
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3: Good Monday morning. It's 8:07 and we've got 66 at our studios. High today of 85. 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Yesterday for Sunday, up to 88 for the high. About an inch of rainfall in the last 24 hours. Weather Spotter John up in Pelican Rapids reporting 64 and a half inch of rainfall. Roger Robotney over in Henning with 65 at 7 this morning. 6/10 of an inch of rainfall. And over in the Temi Lake area, Michelle reporting 65 with an inch and a tenth of new rainfall. Compared to 1 year ago, June 8th, we had a high of 61 and a low of 52. Record high and low temperatures for the state of Minnesota. These readings were made in Minneapolis-St. Paul. Record low in 1885 when it was 36 on June 8th. Compared with the record high, it was 102 in 1985. Air quality rated good today. Tree pollen counts are high. Grass pollen moderate. Allergy forecast rated very low today. 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
1: A chlorine leak at the Fergus Falls water treatment plant was safely mitigated this weekend. At around 9 o'clock Saturday morning, the Fergus Falls Fire and Police Departments responded to the water treatment plant on Water Plant Road for a reported chlorine leak from a one-ton cylinder. Staff on-site reported the leak was small and was isolated to the chlorine room at the facility. The water plant operator secured the facility property and coordinated with the fire department to assess the situation. Hazmat technicians from the Minnesota Regional Hazmat Response Team from Moorhead responded and entered the chlorine room and successfully capped the leak on the cylinder. Responders were on scene for approximately 6 hours, with the cylinder ultimately being removed from the site by the chemical transport company. The leak was from one of the fusible plugs and will be assessed by Hawkins, the company supplying the cylinder. At no time was city water quality impacted because of the leak, and it remains safe and unaffected by this event. While not required in this incident, the fire department encourages residents to sign up for Smart 911 notifications, which will notify residents in the case an evacuation or shelter in place is necessary. A body was found following a house fire in Grant County this weekend. At around 1 o'clock Sunday morning, the Grant County Sheriff's Office received multiple reports of a large fire in Land Township near Hoffman. Grant County Dispatch paged out to the Hoffman, Barrett, Kensington, and Herman Fire Departments for assistance. When fire crews arrived, the home and all structures on the property were fully engulfed in flames. Firefighters extinguished the fire. During the investigation, a person was found dead inside the home. The body was transported to the Midwest Medical Examiner's Office to determine a cause of death and positively identify the victim. The Sheriff's Office is investigating, and no further information is available at this time. A driver was hurt following a rollover crash on I-94 near Dalton Sunday morning. State troopers say an SUV was heading west on I-94 near mile marker 67 at around 6 o'clock when it lost control and rolled into the median. The driver and sole occupant of the vehicle, 22-year-old Gabriel Hillbrands of Alexandria, was transported to Lake Region Hospital in Fergus Falls for treatment of non-life-threatening injuries. The State Patrol report lists suspicion of alcohol as pending. A unique event that combines philosophy and public debate is returning to West Central Minnesota. The 33rd Annual Great American Think-Off will be held June 12th and 13th in New York Mills. This year's question asks, has the pursuit of happiness made Americans unhappy? Organizers say the event encourages people to explore big ideas and discuss them in a thoughtful way. Four finalists from a nationwide essay competition will travel to New York Mills to debate the topic before a live audience, which will vote to determine America's greatest thinker. I'll be back with more KBRFradio.com news after this.
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1: KBRFradio.com news continues. A long vacant prison in western Minnesota appears closer to reopening. The Department of Homeland Security has released contracting documents seeking a 1,600-bed detention facility to support ICE operations. While the proposal does not specifically identify the former Prairie Correctional Facility in Appleton, the facility's size matches the prison, which has been closed since 2010. Senator Tory Westrum has said in the past,
24: "This is a big, beautiful building built in the 90s. It's not that old. It really makes sense for the state of Minnesota or the federal government to use it and put it to good use, return the jobs."
1: Recent activity at the site, including facility upgrades, an ICE inspection, and job postings by owner Core Civic, has fueled speculation that the prison could soon resume operations. The Alison Krauss and Union Station concert, scheduled for June 16th at the Blue Stem Amphitheater in Moorhead, is moving to Shields Arena, Fargo. Promoter Jade Presents shut down last week, putting many performances at the Blue Stem Amphitheater on hold. Bell Bank worked with Shields Arena and other production partners to make sure the show still went on. Tickets for Alison Krauss will be transferred to Ticketmaster, and those who have already purchased seats will get new tickets in the mail. The Minnesota Public Utilities Commission has approved new rules aimed at encouraging more energy-efficient homes while continuing to provide reliable natural gas service. The decision requires regulated gas utilities to develop updated energy conservation programs that promote higher-efficiency new homes, including the use of heat pumps instead of traditional central air conditioners. The commission also directed Xcel Energy to study dual-fuel heating systems that combine electricity and natural gas to lower emissions and manage energy costs. In addition, new limits were placed on how far utilities can extend natural gas lines to new residential customers, with regulators monitoring long-term gas usage trends across the state. Minnesota drivers are getting a preview of a redesigned 511 travel information system. MnDOT is testing a new version of the 511 website and mobile app to make traffic cameras, crash reports, road closures, construction projects, and weather alerts easier to find and navigate. MnDOT is encouraging users to try the pilot version and provide feedback through an online survey. The agency says the updated system is designed to improve the user experience and could be fully launched later this year. Minnesota's 511 service provides real-time travel and road condition information statewide. For KBRFradio.com News, I'm Derek Sidian. 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
3: Here's your forecast from News Talk 1250 KBRF. Scattered showers today with a high near 85 and a southeast wind. More rain on the overnight with a low of 64. For Tuesday, warmer with a high of 93. Chance of showers, heat index values tomorrow as high as 96. And a chance of rain on Wednesday with a high of 86. That's your weather from News Talk 1250 KBRF.
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7: Minnesota News Network, I'm Tasha Radel. Governor Tim Walz says this will be a somber week around the state as it marks 1 year since Speaker Emerita Melissa Hortman was killed in a politically motivated attack. Her husband Mark and Doug Gilbert were also killed.
8: This is still unbelievably painful, and I think folks went on and we saw a legislative session that tried to carry on with Melissa's attitude about let's just figure out how to get it done, but it was apparent that her presence was missing.
7: One person is dead following a house fire in rural Grant County early Sunday morning. The sheriff's office says the fire was reported just after 1 a.m. in Land Township, southeast of Elbow Lake. And a rare and uniquely scented plant that arrived at Como Zoo Park and Conservatory in 2019 fully bloomed Sunday. Horace the corpse flower is open, fragrant, and putting on quite a show. This is MNN.
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15: With SRN News, I'm Rich Thomason in Washington. It just may be the biggest challenge yet to the fragile Mideast ceasefire. Iran has fired missiles at Israel. Israel has fired back. President Trump has been trying to get both sides to quit fighting and keep negotiating a permanent deal to end all hostilities. Oil prices have been on the rise in the midst of this flare-up of unrest. $4.16 a gallon is AAA's national average for regular gas. As of this morning, that is down one penny from yesterday. President Trump plans to attend tonight's NBA Finals at New York's Madison Square Garden. Security being tightened, especially given last night's incident. A dozen people injured, make that a half dozen injured, in a knife attack just downstairs from the Garden in Penn Station in New York. Stock futures now in positive territory. Dow futures up 104 points. The Nasdaq futures ahead 3.52. More details at srnnews.com.
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5: AP Sports, I'm Gethin Coolball. Alexander Zverev overcame cramps to win his first career Grand Slam major title with a five-set victory over Flavio Caboli at the French Open.
6: I let go. I kind of hit my shots a bit more and just let go. And then of course the fifth set went my way, and I'm happy about that and happy to be sitting next to this beautiful trophy for the first time.
5: In golf, Nelly Korda won the 81st U.S. Women's Open for her second consecutive major victory. J.T. Poston lost a four-shot lead but rallied for a playoff victory over Ryan Gerard at the Memorial. Denny Hamlin earned his second consecutive NASCAR Cup Series victory from the pole at Michigan International Speedway. And in hockey, Oilers star Connor McDavid matched Wayne Gretzky by winning his fifth Ted Lindsay Award as the NHL's most outstanding player as voted by his peers. Gethin Coolbaugh, AP Sports.
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19: Hey, Twins territory, it's Chris Atterbury, and for the first time in 18 days, a day off. No baseball today. But join us tomorrow from the Motor City. Twins and Taj Bradley kick off the three-game road series with the Tigers on the air at 5 with a 5:40 first pitch tomorrow right here on your home for Twins baseball.
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4: This is M&N Sports. I'm Mike Graham. The Twins were quiet for most of the day yesterday before putting on a rally in the ninth inning, but it came up a few feet short. Kansas City beat Minnesota at Target Field 6-5, taking 3 of 4 in the series. The Twins trailed at 6-1 to start the frame. Josh Bell cracked a three-run homer to make it 6-4. Minnesota added on to make it 6-5. Then Brooks Lee flied out to deep left, just a few feet short of a homer. Manager Derek Shelton.
20: Try to take the positive from it the first. I mean, we're played 17 games in a row. We're down 6-1 in the ninth, and you know, we bring the winning run to the plate twice. So they continue to battle. They continue to grind. I mean, we just had, unfortunately, one bad inning that kind of got away from us on the pitching side.
4: Twins lefty Connor Prelip took the loss. KC scored four times in the fifth. The AAA Saints won again. They blanked Indianapolis 3-0 in St. Paul yesterday. And the Wolves unveiled new uniforms and a slightly altered team logo at an event at the Target Center yesterday. 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

0: Good morning. I'm Jamie Dickerman with a market update on the Red River Farm Network. Well, the purge of fund longs ongoing early today with a losing streak in corn extending to a seventh consecutive day. Pressure has come from favorable weather, crop conditions, and liquidation of what was once a significant long position on the part of managed funds. In the prior week until Tuesday, funds reported to have sold 90,000 contracts of corn. And even since Tuesday, funds continuing to sell, with fund watchers estimating that another 75,000 contracts may have been liquidated into last Friday. Expectations are that today's USDA crop progress report could reveal the crop is now 95 to 97% planted. As in corn, soybean, soy product correction extending into the new week. Soybean futures down for the seventh consecutive day, as are soy meal futures. And the wheat markets starting out mixed, with Kansas City looking to extend the winning streak to 2 days, while Chicago trades a bit weaker. Wheat has been on a downward path, with Kansas City, July, falling for 11 straight days. Minneapolis down for 8 straight days. Right now, Minneapolis wheat July were up a quarter at 619 three quarters. You have September Chicago up a quarter cent, 593. Kansas City July is up 7, 627 and three quarters. July corn down 3 right now at 414 and a quarter. July soybeans were down 6 and three quarters at 1115 and a quarter. Crude is up 92 cents now, 91.48 a barrel. 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
4: Here's your forecast from News Talk 1250 KBRF. Scattered showers today with a high near 85 and a southeast wind. More rain on the overnight with a low of 64. For Tuesday, warmer with a high of 93. Chance of showers. Heat index values tomorrow as high as 96. And a chance of rain on Wednesday with a high of 86. That's your weather from News Talk 1250 KBRF.
5: 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We're visiting with Corteva Portfolio Marketing Lead for Row Crop Fungicides, Madison Riggle. We know these foliar diseases can quickly take hold of a crop if those conditions are right. Talk to me about foreseeable fungicide. Why is that a strong option?
6: We're really excited. 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And foreseeable really provides growers a powerful tool to help control those key diseases and protect the crop. It's built on three powerful modes of action. So it's giving that grower that confidence they'll have, you know, control over key diseases like the tar spot, southern rust, gray leaf spot, northern corn leaf blight, really being the corn focus, and Forcevo also being really strong with frog eye leaf spot. With that protection, in addition to what we say our novel SDHI, it has residual up to 30 days. So that really gives growers some extra protection on the back end through those critical growth stages that most competitive fungicides don't have. Farmers should definitely work with their local Corteva rep. In addition, they can also visit Corteva.com/fungicide facts for more information on Forcevo fungicide from Corteva AgriScience.
7: 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Is a few representative sales. 1,599-pound fat beef steers brought 260. 1,555-pound fat beef steers brought 254. 1,355-pound fat beef heifers brought 258. 1,391-pound fat beef heifers brought 246. 1,517-pound dairy beef cross steers brought 251. 1,624-pound dairy beef cross heifers brought 221. 1,750-pound fat Holstein steers brought 231. 1,922-pound fat Holstein steers brought 230. Fergus Falls Livestock's next sale is a special feeder sale with 200 head of feeders and 200 head of cows, bulls, and fat cattle to be sold. For more information, call the auction at 218-998-0561. That's 998-0561.
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10: In 1942, Mary L. Tsukamoto's family was forced from their Central California farm, part of the forced relocation of those of Japanese descent. Many lost everything that they owned in the years they were gone. This family's story was different, though, thanks to one man.
12: My dad contacted a friend of his that he knew, Bob Fletcher. He was a young man about my dad's age, you know, early 30s. And he asked Bob to take care of our farm.
10: In fact, Fletcher stepped forward to care for three farms consisting of about 100 acres of grapes and strawberries. Quite a task at the time.
12: Bob was such an honest man. Not only did he pay the taxes and the mortgage, he split the profits.
10: Other caretakers might have forgotten to pay the taxes or say they earned no profits. Marielle never forgot what Mr. Fletcher did for her family during the war.
12: When people asked Bob, why did you do it? You didn't have to. He said it was the right thing to do. And he never allowed us to try to make too much of it. He would always say, no, you know, I didn't do anything special. But that is the mark of a true hero.
10: There were other heroes, such as the town of Richmond, that helped its area farmers.
12: The flower growers in the Richmond area had friends and farmers who not only took care of their farm, but made sure that the buildings had some maintenance. So when they came back, the business was intact.
10: Marielle was just 5 years old when her family was forced to a camp in Arkansas. That's next time as we travel the countryside in Sacramento, California. I'm Andrew McCray.
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4: 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Terry Lee Johnson of 3rd Silver Lake, Minnesota, died May 11th at his home. The memorial service is this afternoon at 2 at Olson Funeral and Cremation. Visitation begins at 1. Carol Marie Hansen, age 71, of Dalton, died June 3rd at her home under the care of hospice. The funeral is Tuesday at 11 at the NAS. Visitation begins at 9. Jeannie Blake, age 77, of Elbow Lake, formerly of Fergus Falls and St. Paul, died June 3rd at Maplewood Manor. There'll be a graveside service on Tuesday at 11 at St. Otto Catholic Cemetery in Fergus Falls. And Joyce Hilde died March 14th. There'll be a memorial service on Thursday at 11 at Olson Funeral and Cremation. Visitation begins at 10. That's our funeral home announcements. For the record, heard weekdays at this time, evenings at 5:15, and posted online at kbrfradio.com. For the record is brought to you by the Fergus Falls Monument Company.
16: 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Architect Frank Lloyd Wright and First Lady Barbara Bush were both born on this day. Is it necessary to wash eggs before use? At the risk of sounding like we're walking on eggshells, our answer is, it depends. Freshly laid eggs have what's called a bloom or cuticle, a thin coating that protects the porous shell from air and bacteria. Unwashed, the coating remains intact and will keep the egg unspoiled for days, if not weeks. 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Oh, and if you have your own hens and eggs, read up on local regulations. States differ on rules concerning egg handling and safety. 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
0: This is Pastor Salim Qadarbai. 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So I just wanted to say thank you to them for sponsoring the ministry of this church. First of all, I'd like to start by congratulating all the seniors from Fergus Falls High School who graduated last week, and know that we continue to hold you in our prayers, and I invite you to hold them in your prayers. And we're excited to see what the future has in store for them. Today's reading is from Romans 4, verses 13 through 25. For the promise that he would inherit the world did not come to Abraham or to his descendants through the law, but through the righteousness of faith. If it is the adherents of the law who are to be the heirs, faith is null and the promise is void. For the law brings wrath, but where there is no law, neither is there violation. For this reason, it depends on faith in order that the promise may rest on grace and be guaranteed to all his descendants, not only to the adherents of the law, but also to those who share the faith of Abraham. For he is the father of all of us, as it is written, I have made you the father of many nations. In the presence of the God in whom he believed, who gives life to the dead and calls into existence the things that do not exist. Hoping against hope, he believed that he would become the father of many nations, according to what was said, so numerous shall your descendants be. He did not weaken in faith when he considered his own body, which was already as good as dead, for he was about 100 years old. But when he considered the barrenness of Sarah's womb, no distress made him waver concerning the promise of God. But he grew strong in his faith

who was handed over to death for our trespasses and was raised for our justification. The word of the Lord. Thanks be to God. One of the things that I've often said is that the United States, as a country, is a country that deeply holds on to the idea and the concept of law and order. And I think because of that, we have developed a lens with which we see everything in the world through the lens of law and order. And despite our deep history and rootedness in the Christian tradition, we more often than not err on the side of choosing the law. Now bear with me, than we do choosing grace, than we do choosing mercy, or forgiveness, we like to say tough love. Tough love is often anchored in the law. But then how do we reconcile that to texts like we read today, in which it says that Abraham, about Abraham, that the promise that he would inherit the world does not come from the law, but by faith. Or that it depends on faith in order that the promise may rest on grace and be guaranteed to all his descendants. And then again, therefore, his faith was reckoned to him as righteousness. And it carries on to tie it back to us, where it was reckoned not, that it was reckoned to him by faith was not written just for Abraham, but for our sake as well. So church, what do we do when we find ourselves between things that we value, things that we consider to be of high importance, and sometimes they just don't go hand in hand? Now, I'm not saying that God is saying that the law is something to be disregarded and that we should become a bunch of lawless citizens in Fergus Falls. No, that's not what I'm saying. But what I'm saying is that when did our value stop being tied to grace?

0: when was our value determined by how we stacked up against the law? Does this person do this? Does this person do that? Rather than simply looking at the other person and say, you were created in the image of God. God breathed life into you just as he did with Adam and Eve. And God has promised and reckoned you righteous by your faith. The law is still there. But because Christ sees us as worthy, because Christ sees us as wonderfully created in God's image, the law does not have the final say. It is grace. It is God's faith. Or it's the faith that we have in God, rather, sorry, that makes us whole, that makes us righteous. The promise of God, the promises of God are not rooted in logic, church, or in what is predictable, but in the faithfulness of a God who always shows up and always provides. I think that is a important message for us to share with each other, but especially with the young people who are getting ready to start their new life, their new chapter in life. After graduating from high school, know that God's promise and God's grace are there for you always. So, church, I pray that you have a wonderful day. Enjoy the rain. We may grumble about it, but without water, there is no life. I pray that you have a wonderful and blessed day in which you can live in God's grace and know that it is God's grace that calls you into kinship as a child of God. And it's that God's law that teaches us how to be good neighbors to one another. Thanks be to God. Amen.
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0: Here's your forecast from News Talk 1250 KBRF. Scattered showers today with a high near 85 and a southeast wind. More rain on the overnight with a low of 64. For Tuesday, warmer with a high of 93. Chance of showers, heat index values tomorrow as high as 96. And a chance of rain on Wednesday with a high of 86. That's your weather from News Talk 1250 KBRF.
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2: Breaking news this hour from Town Hall. I'm Rich Thomason. Israel and Iran have exchanged more fire, raising fears that the delicate ceasefire could completely unravel, although now the Iranian military is saying we're all done, at least for the time being.
3: Iran's joint command said Monday it was halting its offensive operations after Israel and Iran exchanged fire in their first attack since the U.S. struck a ceasefire with Iran 2 months ago. The military says that if Israel or its supporters carry out any further, quote, aggression and hostile acts, including in southern Lebanon, then, quote, much more severe and crushing measures than before will follow. In a post on X, Israel's education minister says schools across Israel remain closed for a second day due to the attacks. I'm Bernie Bennett.
2: Anxious to make a deal that would end the fighting, President Trump has urged both sides to hold their fire. Israel has been striking Iranian proxy Hezbollah in Lebanon, while Iran has been firing into Israel. The NYPD holding a suspect in a series of stabbings at New York's Penn Station last night. Half dozen people injured. Security is being tightened ahead of President Trump's planned visit to Madison Square Garden, which is above Penn Station, for tonight's Game 3 of the NBA Finals. Police in Toledo, Ohio, searching for suspects following a weekend mass shooting at a crowded street festival.
4: 12 people were struck with bullets. That's what we have right now. Two of them critical. We're processing the scene. We do have some evidence, and we're following up on some leads.
2: Toledo's Deputy Police Chief Joe Hefferman. Magnitude 7.8 earthquake has rocked the southern Philippines, killing at least 32 people, most of the deaths blamed on an earthquake-induced landslide, more than 200 people injured. On Wall Street, the Dow is up 170 points, the Nasdaq trading 212 points higher. More on these stories at townhall.com.
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2: Nigeria's government orders a crackdown on a powerful terrorist group.
6: The Nigerian army said that it freed 360 people abducted by Boko Haram in southern Borno. That's in the northeastern part of the country. The operation, according to the army statement, was conducted in the Mandara Mountains, which form a part of the militant group's stronghold. It resulted in the release of several people, including children, who had been abducted across different communities in Borno. Statement said two infants died during their prolonged captivity. Audio courtesy of the Nigerian army. I'm Haya Pinjwani.
2: Chinese President Xi has arrived in Pyongyang. It's his first visit to North Korea in 7 years. The trip is likely meant to reassert China's influence over North Korea, which has been moving closer to Russia in recent years. Xi's two-day visit starts today, expected to hold a summit with North Korean dictator Kim Jong-un. News and analysis, townhall.com. Could work requirements lift more public aid recipients out of poverty? There's a new study that takes a closer look at that question.
7: Research by Casey Mulligan, an economist with the Department of Health and Human Services, finds adding work requirements to Medicaid could lift between 1.6 and nearly 3 million people out of poverty. The study says families could see incomes rise by more than $12,000 as more recipients enter the workforce. Supporters argue work rules encourage self-sufficiency and stronger labor participation. Ken Lorman reporting.
2: Apple is expected to unveil new artificial intelligence features at the annual developers conference, which gets underway later today. It is the final worldwide developers conference. It will feature Tim Cook as CEO. He'll be turning over the CEO reins to John Ternus, that in September. More on these stories at townhall.com.
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10: What's the Ox say?
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13: This is M&N Sports. I'm Mike Grimm. The Twins were quiet for most of the day yesterday before putting on a rally in the ninth inning, but it came up a few feet short. Kansas City beat Minnesota at Target Field 6-5, taking 3 of 4 in the series. The Twins trailed at 6-1 to start the frame. Josh Bell cracked a 3-run homer to make it 6-4. Minnesota added on to make it 6-5. Then Brooks Lee flied out to deep left, just a few feet short of a homer. Manager Derek Shelton.
14: Try to take the positive from it the first. I mean, we're played 17 games in a row. We're down 6-1 in the ninth, and you know, we bring the winning run to the plate twice. So they continue to battle. They continue to grind. I mean, we just had, unfortunately, one bad inning that kind of got away from us on the pitching side.
13: Twins lefty Connor Prelip took the loss. KC scored 4 times in the fifth. The AAA Saints won again. They blanked Indianapolis 3-0 in St. Paul yesterday. And the Wolves unveiled new uniforms and a slightly altered team logo at an event at the Target Center yesterday. 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
10: What's the Ox say?
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25: Good Monday morning. It is, 11 after 9. Hoping everybody's having an excellent start to your day. How's it going, Mary?
26: It's going well. One last little cough there. But yeah, another weekend gone by, and here we are.
25: Another weekend gone by, and I'm holding up to the video people, the 5K finishers medal. Got that done with Lake Region Run. So
26: good job.
25: That's what the finishers medals look like this year. So,
26: and I forget what you know. Oh, you know what? I didn't forget. I wasn't here on Saturday. I was out in Medora, but. What was the weather like here Saturday?
25: It was nice.
26: Was it nice or hot?
25: It got hot, but during the race it wasn't bad.
26: Okay, that's good. That's good. Because we had some hot weather out in Medora, so I was wondering what it was going to be like for the race.
25: It wasn't bad, and like I said, I walked the whole thing, so sure. I wasn't really looking at my time, but I did okay.
26: Did you have a personal best or anything?
25: Oh, no.
26: Okay.
25: My personal best is like 31 minutes.
26: Oh, my.
25: That was back when...
26: Yeah, but that's when you were running part of it, right?
25: That's when I ran most of it.
26: Yeah, yeah, okay. All right,
25: but,
26: well...
25: Yeah,
26: those were the days.
25: That was back in the Athletic Republic Run days before it became Lake Region Run.
26: That was a long time ago.
25: Yeah, so okay. that was back when I trained and, you know, took it kind of serious. Now I just kind of... I think I went out training one day, and that was on Monday, and I hurt my knee.
26: Yeah.
25: And so I couldn't train the rest of the week, and I was just like, you know, if I make it through it, I make it through it. Let's go. So that was,
26: and you did.
25: And I did. So did Jen.
26: All right. Well, that's great. Yeah. So good weekend for that, and as we look ahead at this weekend, of course, it's Summerfest.
25: Yeah.
26: So all kinds of things going on beginning Friday, and I think there are some events on Sunday as well. The big day, of course, Saturday, when all the things happen up at the Kirkbride, and then, of course, the parade at 6 o'clock on Saturday night. Friday night, there's a show of lots of fireworks, and so and it looks like it's going to cool back just a little bit, so it's not going to be... We're not going to have that, you know, it's not going to be
25: hot.
26: Not going to be 90 something, you know, for all those people to stand out on the Kirkbride. And
25: yeah, it's going to be nice. 72 Saturday,
26: yeah,
25: Sunday.
26: And so I think that's going to be really welcome for the parade and everything. It'll just be very comfortable for everyone. So looking forward to that coming up over the weekend. I had an opportunity this last week to go out to Medora, which I hadn't been for a number of years. But I tell you what, that is, you know, it's close enough. It's a 5-hour drive, granted, but it's close enough for even just a little bit of a getaway. We were gone for Thursday, Friday, Saturday. That was it, you know. But it is such a cool place.
25: Oh, yeah.
26: And I got to tell you, if you are loving all things 250 celebration and red, white, and blue, you have to see the Medora musical this year. I don't think there was one number that all of the people in the cast weren't dressed in red, white, and blue. I mean, it was the most patriotic thing I had ever seen, and it was so well done. And yeah, so 250 years is really being celebrated at the Medora musical.
25: Nice.
26: So we did the Pitchfork Fondue before the musical, which I had never done. That was great. I had the opportunity to join 15 women for a women's horse camp, and it was really, really fun. So these women came from all over the place. They came from as far away as Texas for this 3-day event.
25: Wow.
26: So my 5 hours was nothing. But they came from all over the place. Rapid City, one of the gals. There were a number of people from Fargo.
25: Rapid City would be a straight shot north.
26: Yeah, right. And yeah, only, I think she said only about 3 hours or 3.5 hours. And just people from all walks of life, women. You had to be over 45 for this one. And what they did is they kind of taught us what it's like to own a horse and some of the things you got to know and do. And I was a little surprised, honestly. I mean, it was like we were wranglers, like we were farmhands, because,
25: oh wow,
26: I mean, they made us do everything. You know, we were lifting up horses' hooves and cleaning the hooves and
25: you're like, I haven't had to do this in years.
26: I know, not since I owned a horse when I was, you know, in sixth grade. But it was really fun, and it brought back lots of good memories. The night we got there, we all sat around and kind of introduced ourselves, and I remember, and I've always said this, but I told these ladies, my fondest memories of growing up were with my horse. And after 3 days of spending time with the horse that they gave me, I remember those. It was so much fun. So we got to do lots of great trail rides. The last day we trail rode to the top of a butte and got to look over all of Medora. It was spectacular.
25: I bet you the view was a beauty.
26: Oh, my gosh. And, you know, here's the great thing. I would show you a picture, but I don't have one because we didn't take our phones.
25: Oh, that's great.
26: It was great. Everybody left their phones behind, and, you know, some of the staff that was with us, the wranglers, they were taking pictures. So we'll have some memories in terms of photos. But do you know how nice it was? To literally go for, I would check my phone when I got back in the evening and, you know, call home. But that was it. And it was so refreshing to be away from that phone all day, every day. And even when we were at the top of that butte, I thought, oh, I wish I could take a picture. But you know what? I think you miss it when you're digging for your phone and you're so busy taking pictures, you just miss the awe of this absolutely beautiful
25: place. And a photo
26: place
25: is not going to do it justice.
26: Never. Exactly right. And so it was really nice. I appreciated the fact that they told us, you know, please just leave your phones behind. We don't need them. We'll take the pictures for you. You guys just go and have
25: fun. Plus, they don't have to worry about lost phones on the trail.
26: Well, they don't have to worry about lost phones. And the problem is that there has always been someone who has forgotten to turn their phone off. And then the ring goes off, the horse gets spooked, and then the other horses get spooked. Or somebody drops it, leans over to get it, falls off the horse, gets hurt. And they just said, it's just so much cleaner and so much better for everybody for all kinds of reasons if you just leave those phones behind. And so we did.
25: Yeah, I fully understand
26: and,
25: that.
26: And you know what? And those memories are right here in my head. I can see the pictures. I know how beautiful it was. But if you have been to Medora and you love the musical, this is the best one I've seen. It's amazing. And it's so patriotic. And if you have never been, I would suggest that you go to Medora because this year is spectacular. President Trump is supposed to be coming for the opening of the Roosevelt Library, which is 4th of July. So beginning at the end of June, they're going to close off all but one entrance into the city of Medora. So as you can imagine, the security will be incredible. All living presidents have been invited. My guess is that none of them will come, but you never know, I guess. But the library, oh my goodness, haven't been able to see it inside, but from the outside, the entire roof is grass.
25: Oh, wow.
26: And everything that has been planted, and you can't even, I can't even describe how many acres of land has been planted with perennials and trees and shrubs and plants. And all of those plants, those seeds were gathered on that property, and someone grew all of those things. So they're all native plants to that area.
25: Oh, wow.
26: Which I think is such, I mean, Medora does such a great job at keeping it a cowboy town, keeping it a, you know, small town with great values and using their resources. And it's the friendliest place in the whole world, I'm telling you.
25: Yeah, I've only been there once, and we stayed overnight at the campground, and we went to the musical. We didn't do the Pitchfork Fondue because everybody wanted pizza.
26: I hadn't done that before either, but it was really fun. Yeah. So, especially when you hung out with this group of 15 really, really fun ladies, and we just had a great time. So I can highly recommend that. And but you will, the final number at the musical is just, you will, they sang God Bless America to close the show.
25: Oh, that's a good one.
26: And it was, I mean, there were a lot of people with tears streaming down their faces. It's just very moving. So if you get a chance to get to Medora this year, I highly recommend it. I would like to take people back there. In fact, I got chills on my legs. Goosebumps on my legs from...
25: I think the AC just kicked in.
26: Oh, maybe it is. But recounting that last number was just... It was really, really good. Got to spend a little time with Joe, and I can't remember Joe's last name, but he's the guy that impersonates Teddy Roosevelt all the time. So I got to see and visit with him a little bit, met him a couple of times. He's gotten to be good friends with the Nelsons, and so I've... seen them a couple of times because Brent Laurel is on the foundation, Medora Foundation.
25: Oh, wow.
26: And that was my connection to getting out to this horse camp. So thanks to Brent and Laurel for making that happen and really fun. But it's, and then you get to know so much about the area. As we got there, as we pulled into town, we saw Laurel walking on the street. So we picked her up and she gave us a tour around the city, which was really fun. So just a really good time. So yeah, if you're looking for a quick getaway, Medora.
25: Okay.
26: It's beautiful. All right. Well, lots of things happened in the news, and thankfully I was completely unplugged for Thursday, Friday, and Saturday. And it felt really good to be that way. But of course, the show goes on, right?
25: Yep.
26: You have to get back to it. Well, there is a Republican-led congressional oversight report alleges that senior Minnesota officials, including Governor Tim Walz, failed for years to act on warnings about fraud in the state social services programs, allowing hundreds of millions of dollars in confirmed or alleged losses and placing billions more at risk. The Walz administration had the power to stop fraudulent payments to high-risk entities who are receiving federal nutrition and medical funds, but the state repeatedly failed to act after officials raised concerns, according to a 205-page final staff report released by the House Oversight Committee last Monday. Congressional investigators found that concerns about potential racial discrimination claims, rather than legal constraints, contributed to the Walz administration decision to continue paying providers who were already had been suspected of fraud. So he kept the money coming. The committee also spoke to nearly 30 whistleblowers, some of whom accused the Walz administration of retaliation against state employees for sounding the alarm for potential fraud. Fraud warnings were elevated to the most senior levels of the Minnesota state government. Meaningful corrective action was delayed or avoided, and payments continued long after credible signs of fraud emerged. So this goes back to the Feeding Our Future. It operated fake meal sites all the way back to 2020.
25: Yeah.
26: Meanwhile, Mr. Ellison met with individuals associated with the Feeding Our Future scheme who were later convicted of fraud, according to a December 2021 audio recording obtained by the committee. According to the report, the group of Somali fraudsters told Ellison they were facing alleged racial discrimination because of the Minnesota Department of Education withholding payments. The fraudsters pledged the Somali community's political and financial support to Ellison if he were to intervene on their behalf. That reads in the report. Ellison said he would help fight these people. So he was taking some money from the very people who were stealing from you and I and every one of us in Minnesota. So I feel like they've got all the tools here to do something about this. Whether or not either of these men will be charged with anything, I think remains to be seen. And sadly, I'm not sure it will really go anywhere.
25: I don't think it'll go anywhere, but at least Walls is out of office. Ellison is, you know.
26: Yeah, but look what's in store. Look what's coming down the pipe.
25: Oh, I know.
26: Yeah, more of the same. My goodness.
25: But it's but Ellison is, you know, dumb enough to, you know, continue running. It's like he's got no shame.
26: No, absolutely no shame. But maybe you don't need shame when you are that guy in the middle of the Twin Cities. Where are the brains of the people in the in Minneapolis, St. Paul? Why do you want someone who has been outed for all of this fraud? Why do you want that guy in charge of anything? But they're going to vote for him again.
25: Yep.
26: I don't know how we educate the people in the state of Minnesota. And why you want anyone that is so blatantly in the middle of all this fraud. They're stealing from all of us.
25: Yeah.
26: If you're in Minnesota, you've been stolen from. Is that okay? That's like somebody coming into your house and you've got $3,000 in cash tucked away someplace and they take your $3,000. You okay with that? Because that's what's happening to your money.
25: Mm-hmm.
26: And continuing. Anyway. Oh, boy, talk about getting wound up on a Monday, right? Okay, and of course, Iran fired some missiles at Israel on Sunday, marking the first bombardment since a fragile ceasefire began early in April. The attack followed Israel's air raid on Beirut's southern suburbs that killed two people and injured 20, including four women and four children. President Trump, briefed on the escalation, told Fox News that Iran should get back to the table and make a deal. And I don't know if you saw this over the weekend, but President Trump sat down in a barn in Wisconsin with, what's her name for Meet the Press? You know who I mean.
25: Yeah.
26: I can't think of her name right now, and I can't believe it because I can't.
25: Kristen Welker?
26: Kristen Welker. Sat down in a barn with her, and finally, at the end of it, she went after him, and he went after her, and finally, he took the mic, and he said, hey, I've had enough of this. And she said, I traveled all the way to Wisconsin. Well, so did he. Yeah. But if you're going to behave like that, and he just called her out and called out several media entities and said, you guys are all crooked. You are all, and he let him have it, took his mic off, patted her on the shoulder, and off he went, left her sitting on the site all by herself. So, but evidently she talked to him over the weekend and he has agreed to meet with her again. So I suppose we could see more of the same coming. Oh boy. All right. Coming up on 9:30, break for the markets. We're back with more on Morning Talk.
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6: Good morning. I'm Jamie Dickerman with a market update on the Red River Farm Network. Well, we are looking at a mixed market so far today, mixed trade. We have wheat futures trading a bit higher. Meanwhile, corn is lower and the soybeans are mixed right now, are slightly, fractionally higher at this point. The purge of fund longs ongoing, and with the losing streak on corn extending to a seventh consecutive day, pressure coming in from favorable weather and crop development, crop conditions, and liquidation of what was a significant long position on the part of managed funds. In the prior week until Tuesday, funds are reported to have sold 90,000 contracts of corn. And even since Tuesday, funds continuing to sell, with fund watchers estimating that another 75,000 contracts may have been liquidated into last Friday. Expectations are that today's USDA crop progress report could reveal that the corn is now from 95 to 97% planted. As in corn, soybean, soy product correction extending into the new week. Soybean futures down for the seventh consecutive day, as are soy meal futures. Even bean oil down for the third straight day. Good conditions, bearish growing weather likely for at least the next few weeks, along with failure to see any Chinese demand. Wheat market starting out mixed early, with KC wheat looking to extend the winning streak to 2 days, while Chicago a little bit weaker. Wheat has been on a downward path, with Kansas City July falling for 11 straight days. Reporting agriculture's business, this is the Red River Farm Network.
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6: Minneapolis Wheat July, we are up a half right now at 6:20. We have September Chicago up 3 cents, 5.95 three quarters. Kansas City July is up 6 1/4 at 6:27. July corn is up 3/4, 4.18. And July soybeans, we're down a half cent now at 11.21. Checking on the cattle market here, June live cattle is down 62, 249.50. The August feeder is down 65 cents, 353.10. June lean hogs up 20 cents at 94.50. 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
0: Today on Hot Talk with the Ox, right away, it's Heard It on Hot Talk. Spot the fake news from last week's shows. Then hear the news from the weekend in review and the latest from the political front, both statewide and nationally. And you're invited to a big event this Thursday. Hear all about it. See you for the triumphant return of the Ox. If his key still works in the lock, that is. For Hot Talk with the Ox, this afternoon from 2 to 5 on KBRF.
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0: 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Listen anytime, any place with the Fergus Now app on your phone. And joining me now, it's now time for Two Marys and a Dave.
1: All right. And we say good morning to Mary at the American Legion. Good morning, Mary. Another week we're getting started
2: another
1: on.
2: Another week. For sure. Starting out with a little bit of rain, that's kind of nice.
1: Absolutely. And I think some people got a pretty good dump of rain, which I think everybody was kind of looking forward to. And I don't know about you, but when I woke up this morning, I thought we had the air conditioning on. And so we don't really hear then if it's raining. But I got closer to a window and I heard the rain against the window and I thought, oh, this is great. Open up the windows, listen to the thunder, and oh, isn't that just, especially when we haven't had it for so long. It just feels.
2: It's not severe weather. It's just a little
1: right.
2: Thunderstorm. It's just perfect.
1: I know. It just felt so good. So grateful for that rain for sure. Well, we are looking forward to what's coming up this week at the American Legion. I'm sure you've cooked up something good for the Wednesday special.
2: We are going to have lasagna with a garden salad and Texas toast at a bar.
1: Okay, that sounds great. I know lasagna is one of the favorites, too. And
2: Highly requested.
1: And you know, I what I love about that is if you don't finish it or you maybe order an extra meal, it's so easy to heat up and it tastes just as good as when it first came out of the oven.
2: Absolutely.
1: Yeah.
2: Great idea.
1: Yeah, good idea on the to order a few more because it's so easy and so nice to have. We like to have stuff in the fridge over the summer because we've got grandkids coming and going in between their mowing business and their and sports and stuff, and to have stuff like that in the fridge to just heat up is so good. So okay, we've got that. What about the dessert features?
2: Well, rhubarb has been a hit this month so far, so we're going to stick with the strawberry rhubarb pie because we just can't keep it on the shelf. And there's also a cherry rhubarb crisp, and we had a rhubarb cake. And they all sold well, so we'll do those again and maybe add another one or two along the way.
1: Okay. I'm just curious, when you're making strawberry rhubarb pies every day, how many do you make?
2: Well, at least two, if not three. It just kind of depends upon how many strawberries we have. We have an endless supply of rhubarb, but the strawberries, sometimes we don't buy quite enough.
1: Right.
2: But, yeah, it's...
1: Wow.
2: It's a constant rotation.
1: I think it would be fun for me to know. It would probably be exhausting for you to know how many pies you make every week.
2: Oh, yeah, we're probably not going to count that.
1: Yeah, but. Probably don't.
2: Probably
1: all right,
2: not.
1: Well, and if people want to, you know, maybe they've got upcoming reunions or just family coming in. I remember my mom always used to, she wanted to always have people over. She wanted to entertain, but she was kind of beyond the cooking. So she'd call you guys and we'd get the ribs. And I think that's a good way to get people together. So if they would like to order something, beyond the Wednesday special, maybe something for something special that's going on at their house, how can they do that?
2: Just give us a call at 739-4633, and we'll do what we can to help you out.
1: Okay, sounds great. Well, we're looking forward to lasagna starting on Wednesday. They're open every Wednesday through Saturday. 739-4633 is the number. Mary, we wish you a great week.
2: You as well.
1: All right.
2: Thank you.
1: Yep, bye-bye. Mary from the American Legion, our guest and sponsor on the show.
0: I had
1: today.
0: That cherry raspberry crisp over the weekend.
1: Oh, you did.
0: Oh, so good.
1: Oh. Boy, any kind of crisp, I'm in.
0: Oh, yeah. It's a must try.
1: Okay, that sounds great. Well, as we get back, I was just reading a headline that I think it's kind of sad, but at the same time, understandable, and that is most Americans doubt that they will achieve the American dream. Now, that said, I think every one of us
0: has a different
1: American dream is a little different for. I feel like I have. We've got we enjoy time at the lake. We enjoy a time at our house in town. I love what I do for work. I don't know. That feels like the American dream to me. Got family, got kids and grandkids and great-grandkids, and right there is top.
0: Yeah.
1: That's just the top.
0: I think it's such a generic phrase. It's just kind of one of those, is glass half full or half empty?
1: Right. I think you're right. And I think when they look at the American dream, so often it is things and money.
0: Yeah.
1: You can understand that. I mean, I started off with a lake place and a house, you know. But for us, the American dream is just having our family and all our kids and grandkids and great-grandkids. But certainly people look at their finances and what they own as part of that American dream. And they say it is much more difficult today to reach whatever their American dream is than it was for their parents' generation. And I suppose that's true, but don't you think that all things are relative? So
0: I think all things are relative. One of the things, obviously, probably on that list is to own your own home, and the price of housing is insanely high right now.
1: Right, and so that doesn't really fall in line. I don't know that my parents ever saw a housing market go up and down like we have in the past, you know, 5 or 10 years.
0: Well, it's like,
1: I wasn't paying attention as a kid either, you know?
0: I mean, we've owned our house for about 7 years,
1: yep.
0: 7, 8 years.
1: We're seven this year.
0: Yeah,
1: so
0: seven,
1: close
0: yeah.
1: By.
0: Because, yeah, we bought about the same time. And, yeah, I mean, our house value has gone up nearly double.
1: Yeah, right, right. And
0: we haven't done anything to it. I mean, right.
1: I don't think, but again, we were kids, you know. I mean, when I look back, what my parents were doing, and you know, where we lived, and that sort of thing, I don't remember this kind of fluctuation. But again, when you're a kid, you don't pay attention to that stuff. So, I don't know. And I only lived in two houses when I was growing up. We lived in a tiny, tiny little house, and at the time, there was kind of nothing at the other end of the block, and my dad bought a lot at the other end. And I remember being 5 years old and putting all my stuffed animals and all my stuff on a bed on wheels that my dad had made me that you could just put a mattress on. And I put all my stuff from my room, and I physically pushed that bed down the block when we moved, and moved it into the driveway of a brand house exactly one block down the road. That's what I remember about our house.
0: Yeah, you know? See, I never really moved until, you know, I graduated high school and, you know, college, and then
1: moved away.
0: Well, I moved away. I mean, I moved to Battle Lake. I mean, it's not
1: still. I mean, you moved.
0: Yeah, but I mean, between that and all the other apartments I've lived in.
1: Sure.
0: But when it comes down to it, I did get lucky because my parents bought a cabin.
1: Yeah.
0: In the early '80s, and quite honestly, I mean, it's you can't buy a used car for it.
1: No.
0: What they paid for that.
1: No. You're exactly right, and things have changed. But it's interesting. They say that some people say that they have achieved the dreams, and there's a higher percentage of people on the right side of the aisle. More people who are conservative or Republican say that they have reached their American dream than on the other side. I found that interesting. I don't know how that shakes out. But anyway, just a little interesting tidbit there. Okay, what do you think about this? Gen Z singles go on quote unquote practice dates to build dating confidence. Oh my goodness.
0: Do they each know it's a practice date or?
1: Yeah, let me read on and let's see. Young people are intentionally dating people they find unattractive.
0: There we go.
1: To improve their romantic skills. Treating dates like emotional cardio is what they're calling it. They say practice dates with less appealing matches. How would you like to be the less appealing match?
0: Hey, you're kind of ugly. You'll go with me, right?
1: I mean, did they know that? Or maybe my less appealing date thinks that I'm the less appealing date.
0: It could be.
1: I don't know. Anyway, they say it lets them let go of unrealistic expectations and reduce pressure. Dating Creator, now that's a title, supports the trend, arguing photos can't capture real attraction and lower stakes dates help people show up more authentically. Lower stakes dates. How would you like to be that person? Oh, my goodness.
0: I'm getting a lobster.
1: Oh, my goodness. When feeling meh about someone, daters stop performing and act naturally. Skills they can apply to future dates with genuine interest. I just don't know how that works on both sides. Because what if I think my date is meh? And what if that date thinks
0: You're the bee.
1: I'm attractive. Yeah. I mean.
0: Oh my gosh, she's so gorgeous. I can't believe she's going out with me.
1: Oh my gosh, I don't know how this
0: works. No. You were just a practice date.
1: Yeah, I don't know how this works. So both parties must know they're going in for a practice round, right?
0: Well, I'm pretty sure if your buck teeth and you got like.
1: Oh boy. Anyway, there is a clinical psychologist that warns against treating potential partners like practice dummies, but acknowledges that dating is a social skill improved through repetition. How about this? You just get together a group of people and have a gathering, and you don't have to pretend like you're dating anybody, but you can learn some social cues and social skills and that sort of thing.
0: And I think the nexus on this is Gen Z is so online. And
1: maybe.
0: So, you know, they don't have the interactions that, you know, we had when we were kids.
1: That's probably true.
0: I've got a feeling that's, so they don't know how to behave on a date.
1: Maybe.
0: So they have to do these practice dates.
1: I would just hate to be the practice dummy, you know?
0: Yeah.
1: Oh, gosh. Anyway, that's funny. I don't know. It would be fun to know a little bit more about how that actually works. All right. The Ontario Lottery and Gaming Corporation established a new Guinness World Record by hosting the planet's largest human foosball match.
0: Nice.
1: Yeah. The May 23rd event was held. It featured 254 participants.
0: Wow.
1: Gripping oversized horizontal poles while attempting to score goals with a soccer bowl, a soccer ball.
0: Yep.
1: So this is, imagine foosball, but these are real people hanging on poles.
0: I've seen human foosball before. It's kind of fun.
1: It would be hard.
0: Because normally they tie their arms so they can't do anything, and they all got to go into sync and stuff, left and right. And then.
1: So are you standing?
0: Yeah, you're standing.
1: Okay.
0: Yeah. You're standing, and so you're going to want people the same height.
1: So you all go left, or you all go right, because you're attached.
0: And then you're trying to kick the ball.
1: Okay. Well, anyway, the organization staged the celebration ahead of the FIFA World Cup. Soccer is about teamwork, energy, and shared experience, and a human foosball Guinness World Record attempt brings those elements to life in a fun and unforgettable way. It does kind of sound like fun.
0: Oh, yeah.
1: And it would be fun to watch, for sure. Anyway, the record-keeping organization officially verified the event, qualified as the world's largest human foosball game, surpassing all previous attempts.
0: So well, there we go.
1: Let's see. Okay. We hear of this happening way too often, and it always makes

0: The Chiefs passed.
1: Okay, yeah, I don't know that. I don't keep track of those things. But police responded to a domestic disturbance at this woman's home. And here's what happened. Okay, so the relatives reported she has been sending all of her money to someone claiming to be Liam Neeson.
0: Oh.
1: Oh, boy. How does that happen? The victim, whose name was redacted, seized her phone to prevent further contact. Oh, the family member seized her phone to prevent further contact. When she retrieved her device and resumed texting, she struck the victim in the head and arm. Now, this is a family member. Julio, who he confirmed his relative is not of her right mind. Okay. Well, that seems to be sort of, assumed. Was being defrauded by someone posing as the 73-year-old actor. She was booked on misdemeanor charges and released on $250 bond. Police reports contain no details about the scam's duration or her financial losses. But, I don't know. You can't be too sharp up top if you think you are communicating with Liam Neeson. And he needs money.
0: Yeah, he was married to Natasha Richardson. She passed away in 2009. Okay. And then Liam Neeson actually had a birthday yesterday. So birthday, Liam.
1: Happy birthday, Liam.
0: He's now 74.
1: All right. Here's another Florida story. Brian Schwartz, who's 33 years old, was arrested after leading the Flagler County deputies on an unusually leisurely chase. This happened Friday morning at 2:23 a.m. Deputies spotted his unlicensed blue motorcycle dubbed Blow By Betty, which had no lights and sounded like a weed eater mower. Motor. Yeah. The pursuit reached maximum speeds of 40 miles per hour before slowing to 15 miles an hour through Hidden Trails Park. A pursuit implies speed. This was more of a guided neighborhood tour, the sheriff's official stated. The chase ended when Schwartz's motorcycle toppled over and pinned his shin. He faces charges of fleeing, although even at 40 miles per hour.
0: Oh, yeah.
1: And operating without a driver's license, with bail set at $2,800. The sheriff noted that Schwartz has been arrested 16 times since 2016 for various offenses, including street racing, credit card fraud, and grand theft. The motorcycle was impounded, and
0: Just leave him in jail for a while. I mean, that's like number 17.
1: Yeah. Oh, boy. Well, this one wasn't, I mean, it wasn't terrible. He didn't do anything
0: super wrong. Well, it's because he had
1: wrong.
0: A junk motorcycle. I mean, he's been street racing. I guaranteed he wasn't street racing with a weed eater.
1: No. So, anyway. And, of course, at 2:23 in the morning.
0: Alcohol may have been a factor.
1: Do you think?
0: Oh, yeah.
1: I mean, who wants that driving through the neighborhood? Mm-hmm. We've got someone is, like, renting out their cabin next to us, and they've hired a management company of some kind to come in and care for it, you know. But they started showing up like at 8:30 or 8:45 in the evening to mow. And like,
0: that's a little late.
1: Really? What about people who have to work early in the morning and are going to bed at 9:00 and you're out there mowing?
0: Thankfully, it's a small lot.
1: Yeah, and it doesn't take very long, except when they only ever come, you know, once a month. It does take long because they have to do it about 3 times. So anyway, that's just crazy all over the place. All right, and hot sauce enthusiasts, I know you're one. You like the hot stuff.
0: I like the hot sauce, but not the stupidly hot sauce.
1: Right, me too. I'm with you. Anyway, may face limited Caribbean options as Scotch Bonnet Peppers supplies dwindle. Back-to-back hurricanes, heavy rainfall, disease, and pests have devastated the crops, forcing producers like Walker's Wood and Gray's Pepper to cancel orders. And they're just going to absorb dramatic cost increases because there's just so few. Anyway, that they say that the prices temporarily spiked to 10 times normal pricing after the hurricanes hit. Anyway, overall price increases reaching 50% over 2 years now. Jamaica serves as a primary source for these peppers, and some farmers have switched to hardier, more profitable crops like sweet potatoes, despite growing international demand.
0: And weed.
1: From I think you can finish just about every

0: sentence and weed.
1: And weed.
0: Yeah. With demand from U.S. and the U.K. were the people who like the hot stuff, I guess. Mm-hmm. Companies are responding by stockpiling peppers, developing resilient hybrid varieties, and funding genetics research to strengthen the classic yellow Scotch bonnet. So I think that's a better way to do it is just, you know, stockpile them and then find, but they don't last forever, but to develop some kind of hybrid that works.
1: Yeah.
0: Anyway. So our hot sauce might cost us a little more for a little bit.
1: Well, I'll just buy a good old American hot sauce.
0: I think that's what you do.
1: USA. USA.
0: A lot of crushed red pepper. Just add a lot of crushed red pepper.
1: Yep.
0: All right. Coming up on 10 o'clock. I think that's going to wrap it up Monday. Thank you for joining us. Our show today and every day brought to us by Pioneer Care, by Fergus Monument Company, and Larson Insurance. Thanks for joining us.

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12: Breaking news this hour from Town Hall. Amit Thomason. It may have been the biggest challenge yet to the fragile Mideast ceasefire. Iran fired missiles at Israel. Israel fired back.
13: Israel says it targeted sites in western and central Tehran. And in Iran itself, state media report blasts around the capital Tehran, Isfahan, Karaj, and elsewhere in the country. It remains unclear exactly what the damage is or if anyone was killed in these strikes.
12: Correspondent Jonathan Gambrell says that both sides now say they're through attacking each other, at least for the time being. President Trump had been trying to get both sides to quit the fighting. Oil prices, which were on the rise, have since fallen back. $4.16 a gallon is today's AAA national average for regular gas. That's down 1 cent from yesterday. President Trump plans to attend this evening's NBA Finals at New York's Madison Square Garden. As expected, security is being tightened, especially given last night's incident just downstairs from the Garden.
14: Authorities say six people have been hurt in stabbings at New York's Penn Station, with the suspect in custody. The Sunday evening attack happened less than a day before thousands of fans are expected to descend on neighboring Madison Square Garden for Game 3 of the NBA Finals. A suspect was taken into custody after the attack, which unfolded in one of the nation's busiest transportation hubs. The city's fire department says paramedics found one victim with serious injuries, two with moderate injuries, and two with minor injuries. Another person whose condition was not immediately known was transported to a separate hospital. Authorities did not immediately release the suspect's identity or provide information about potential charges. I'm Haya Pinjwani.
12: On Wall Street, stocks are higher. The Dow is up 239 points, while the NASDAQ is ahead 438 points for a gain of well over 1.5%. More on these stories, townhall.com.
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12: The southern Philippines has been rocked by a powerful and deadly earthquake.
16: This was the scene at an elementary school when the earthquake struck at around 7:30 in the morning. The children were outside at the time for their morning assembly. Video shows them being shaken from side to side as they crouch on the ground, their teachers urging them to stay down and keep calm. Elsewhere in General Santos City, several buildings collapsed, and the authorities issued tsunami warnings, ordering anyone near the coast to move to higher ground. Residents have been told to stay out of their homes until they've been checked and declared safe.
12: The BBC's Jonathan Head, a Philippine official, says at least 32 people were dead, mostly due to an earthquake-triggered landslide. Chinese President Xi has arrived in Pyongyang, his first visit to North Korea in 7 years. News and analysis, townhall.com. It was a French Open that was full of surprises. It wrapped up with the world's third-ranked men's player securing his first major.
17: Alexander Zverev is no longer one of the best players never to win a major and is finally a Grand Slam champion. In his fourth major final, Zverev beat Flavio Cavoli 6-1, 4-6, 6-4, 6-7, 6-1 for the French Open men's title Sunday. It was a unique opportunity for Zverev without Yannick Sinner or Carlos Alcaraz across the net, and the third-ranked German took full advantage on the red clay of Roland Garros. The 14th-ranked Cavoli had never been past a Grand Slam quarterfinal. Mira Andreeva earned her first major title in the women's final Saturday. I'm Gethin Coolball.
12: Denny Hamlin has won at Michigan International Speedway, earning his second consecutive NASCAR Cup Series victory from the pole position. More on these stories, townhall.com.
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1: This is your I-94 ramp cone zone update. The 210 I-94 ramp is closed. The interchange ramps will be closed to all travelers during construction, and traffic to and from Highway 210 in Fergus Falls will be detoured to the County Road 1/Tower Road. Highway 210 will remain open for travelers during construction. Traffic will shift to one side of the bridge and will be reduced to one lane in each direction. For construction updates, visit the Fergus Falls Chamber at fergusfalls.com and click on the Cone Zone. 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
1: 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Listen anytime, any place with that Fergus Now app going through today. You're going to be seeing some more showers and thunderstorms developing again this afternoon. We'll see that into tonight. 85 for today's high. We'll hit 92 tomorrow's high. Going to be breezy. More rain, maybe even some thunderstorms moving back through us Tuesday night, Wednesday night. Still raining on Thursday. 75 for our highs. We start to see it cool off. 76 and breezy on Friday. Saturday, 72, and 72 on Sunday. So actually, real nice summer fest ahead of us. A little breezy on Friday, but for the most part, temps going to be very, very nice. Fair skies, 70 right now in Fergus Falls. Winds on the west at 13. It is Newstalk 1250 KBRF. Let's head on over to the Viking Cafe. Check out some of the great specials. You know, we're kind of getting through that 10 o'clock hour. Might start thinking about lunch. How about this? Meatball dinner served with mashed potatoes and gravy, vegetable dinner roll and dessert for $15. Homemade chicken noodle and dumpling soup with a ham sandwich or ham salad sandwich for $12. A BLT sandwich served on your choice of toast with a side of homemade tuna macaroni salad and fresh red and green grapes for $13. And the summer salad. It's a bed of spinach topped with freshly sliced strawberries, grilled and sliced chicken breast, crumbled feta cheese, and poppy seed dressing on the side with a dinner roll on request. $13. And those are the specials over at the Viking Cafe. They're open till 2 o'clock. You got those specials plus all your favorites are served all day long over at the Viking Cafe, downtown Fergus Falls. 11 after 10 as we head outside the box with the Ox on News Talk 1250.
3: What to do with George Floyd Square on 38th and Chicago? Minneapolis leaders and neighbors have been working on this for 6 years now. Close it entirely to cars? Allow buses but not cars? Reopen it like a regular intersection like it was prior to May 25th, 2020? Every time any plan surfaces, it's met with resistance and reasons why not to do it. Until now, it looks like. Mayor Fry last week released that they're working with some organization called Minnesota Agape Movement, promising to develop a key property there that the city currently owns. Agape claims to provide services for people who've experienced violence, to support neighbors, wellness services for mental trauma, and to serve 5,000 meals to children each day out of their one-room office in South Minneapolis. Okay, that last one might have been made up. But what they're planning for that intersection in one of the historically worst areas of town?
5: Kids, you noticing all this flight? Roll them up.
3: Plagued by violence, poverty, and crime? A six-story building with multiple restaurants, a museum, an affordable business incubator, a music studio, and a rooftop garden, which they think will cost $20 to $35 million. No idea where the money comes from, though. Unverified reports from outside the box for competing plans for that intersection included a Ferris wheel, bumper cars, roller coaster, outdoor baseball stadium, tennis courts, a 20-story monument with a viewing deck at the top, and mini golf. But the city leaders decided that would be unrealistic and unlikely to actually happen. Ahem. Here outside the box with the Ox 4 times daily on News Talk 1250 KBRF.
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25: This is M&N Sports. I'm Mike Graham. The Twins were quiet for most of the day yesterday before putting on a rally in the ninth inning, but it came up a few feet short. Kansas City beat Minnesota at Target Field 6-5, taking 3 of 4 in the series. The Twins trailed at 6-1 to start the frame. Josh Bell cracked a 3-run homer to make it 6-4. Minnesota added on to make it 6-5. Then Brooks Lee flied out to deep left, just a few feet short of a homer. Manager Derek Shelton.
26: Trying to take the positive from it the first. I mean, we're played 17 games in a row. We're down 6-1 in the ninth, and, you know, we bring the winning run to the plate twice. So they continue to battle. They continue to grind. I mean, we just had, unfortunately, one bad inning that kind of got away from us on the pitching side.
25: Twins lefty Connor Prelip took the loss. KC scored 4 times in the fifth. The AAA Saints won again. They blanked Indianapolis 3-0 in St. Paul yesterday. And the Wolves unveiled new uniforms and a slightly altered team logo at an event at the Target Center yesterday. 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
1: 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Listen anytime, any place with the Fergus Now app on your phone. Joining me now from the Humane Society of Otter County, Chris Cannon. How you doing?
10: Good, thanks. How's it going?
1: Going excellent, and a big, big week for you this week.
10: Oh, yeah. Oh, yeah. Hopefully, by the end of the week, I have not pulled or torn any muscles, but I think that's probably foregone. It'll happen.
1: It's so. Moving week.
10: It is moving week. So, yeah, we're excited. We're ready to go.
1: So, with everything being moved this week, and then you got to get an inspection, and then when will we have a grand opening?
10: Yeah, so we're moving this week, and from the time that we move animals, which will be probably midweek this week, we have a week to get inspected by the state, because the kennel license is tied to the building as opposed to the organization. But okay. Once we get all that out of the way, we are going to be kicking off a huge celebration at the end of the month. We're going to do our ribbon cutting and our grand reopening ribbon cutting of tours. That's Friday, June 26th. It's going to be at 4 p.m. And the next day, Saturday, June 27th at 11 a.m. to 2 p.m., we are going to do Foster Fest. It's a brand new thing that we're doing. So what we're trying to do is we're trying to increase our foster program. And with that, we just like to have everybody come out and talk to our existing fosters, see what their experiences are, learn more about the program. And, you know, while supplies last, cannot get a hot dog and chips. So we're going to feed everybody. We will be accepting free will donations, of course. But, we just really, really want to get more people involved in our foster program because we need it. You know, we've had a really unprecedented kitten season this year so far.
1: Yeah, I mean, it's just unbelievable. Let's talk numbers. You mentioned you get 76 cats, and how many of them are under 4 months?
10: 60.
1: Wow.
10: 60 of the 76 cats that we have in our care are under 4 months old. So
1: if you've ever thought about getting a kitten, now's the time.
10: Now is the time, for sure. So we really did not want to move all these animals with us, but, you know, it is what it is, and we've got a lot in foster care, actually. Okay. So, you know, a huge thank you to our foster families, but yeah, I mean, you know, when we moved, I think we had, you know, maybe probably close to 20, I guess. Yeah, it's just been kind of weird weather, and, you know, we have one thing leads to another, as everyone knows, and, you know, cats are no exception, and now we have a huge boom of cats. So, yeah, 76, it's wild number. You know, that's the last time we were up around that number was probably October of, 2024 now, I guess. Wow. So it's been a while. Yeah. It's been a while. So
1: if you're looking for a kitten, now is definitely the time. They are there.
10: For sure. Yeah. Just give us a little bit of time to get settled in at our new old digs, and we'll be ready to go.
1: And because you guys are moving this week, you're kind of putting a couple things on hold?
10: Yeah. We are closed to the public for the week. So, you know, more information to come on our Facebook page and Instagram page as well in case any of that changes. But yeah, we are closed. We would ask that everybody kind of holds their donations for now. Also, it would be a huge help if you see a stray or you're out and about, just whatever, social media is a huge, huge, huge help when it comes to reuniting pets and owners. So we noticed that the community really helped us out when we moved into our temporary location, and there were a lot of lot more social media posts regarding those lost animals, and we didn't get a whole lot in, so it works. It works. We would just ask that everybody kind of, you know, look at Fergus Falls Lost Pet Alert or East Ottertail County Lost Animals. There's several pet pages out there, and, you know, you have reach with social media that you don't have just talking to your neighbors. So, yeah, so I would just ask that everybody kind of help us out with that right now. That'd be a huge help because, you know, like I said, we're just bursting at the seams with animals right now. For an entity that's on intake hold, we sure are taking in a lot of animals. So,
1: yeah. But, yeah, the obviously it's going to be great when everything gets moved and you move into the, like you say, the new old building, and it's going to be a fun time.
10: Yeah. Yeah. You know, of course, there's going to be some growing pains as we get through there. Like, for example, you know, at our temporary place, we didn't have a very good place for our can donations, but, you know, going back to our new old place at 1933 West Fir, we'll eventually have a better plan for this, probably a trailer, but there is a fenced-in area towards the back of our parking lot now that is near our storage shed that you'll see out there, and that is the place that we will be taking cans from now. It's a little fenced-in kind of 6x6 kennel area with a brick floor, so, you know, a little better than what we had with the snow fence and the pallets that I made for us, but... yeah, so we'll, you know, a few growing pains, and we'll get there over the next 6 months to a year. But, yeah, we're excited to get back in there. So
1: now, as you look at the new old building, what do you think is going to be the greatest new asset to not only the animals but to the public?
10: Yeah, I think the meet and greet rooms are number one. You know, we didn't have very good space for that before. You know, if you're meeting a dog, you know, you're out there in the lobby with whatever other business was going on. The door's swinging open. You know, in the winter, that's kind of tough too. And especially when we have guinea pigs or hamsters or gerbils out there in the front, the lobby is where they went to. So yeah, pocket pets room as well. So, you know, it's a lot of things that were, you know, we were doing in our lobby, business related that, we have split out into different areas that we think is going to just be wonderful for everyone involved. So, you know, say for example, you're bringing your dog in, you know, in unfortunate circumstances, you have to surrender the dog. We have a more private area for you to do paperwork now. So, a lot of cool things surrounding the customer experience and the animals, showcasing to the public. So we will allow the public to go through our dog kennels now, through the adoption kennels, which we didn't do before. So we've got a much better area for that. So, I guess, you know, you asked me, is there one thing? I can't really limit it to one thing. I'm excited about it all, really.
1: It's going to be very nice, and yeah. I'm looking forward to it. It's just going to be an absolute fantastic experience, not only for people coming in to adopt, but also for the animals themselves.
10: Mm-hmm, for sure. And, you know, we couldn't have done it without the huge help from the community, you know, and it's everybody involved. But just, you know, recently we've had a really... really huge help from a few. Like, I'd like to just, you know, say thank you to Berry Construction Inc. They've been a huge help for us. Vector Windows and Doors, obviously, all that glass in there they donated, and they continue to help us out. There was actually a project or a piece in the building that we kind of did need another window, and we said, hey, can we have another window? And they said, yep, you sure can. So nice. Vector's been very good to us, very good to us. So I have nothing but great things to say about Vector. And also Cooper's Office Supply. So we've got some really cool office furniture, brand new in there, that, you know, Jeff at Cooper's worked with us, and, you know, that's in there now. It matches. It's not like, you know, these weird mix-matched little office countertops that we've had in the old place. I mean, we are legit. We are we have great connection in the building for, you know, equipment and that kind of thing. I'm just so excited about it. We're ready to go. We're ready to get back in. I cannot wait to rededicate our support to the community because the community's been so good to us. So we're ready to go. We're ready to go.
1: Sounds good. Chris, anything else we want to make sure you mention?
10: Yeah, I just, again, thank you. And again, keep us in mind. We are closed this week. And again, check our Facebook and social, or Instagram page as well for more information. And again, just check us out. Ribbon cutting Friday, June 26th, 4 p.m.
1: Sounds great. Thanks, Chris.
10: Thank you.
1: That is Chris Cannon with the Humane Society of Ottertail County joining us on Newstalk 1250 KBRF. 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
15: Minnesota News Network, I'm Tasha Radel. This week marks 1 year since the political assassination of late Speaker Emerita Melissa Hortman and her husband Mark and their dog Gilbert. Governor Tim Walz was asked how he will remember the Hortmans.
16: Thinking of Colin and Sophie and the family, because it's gonna open a lot of wounds for all these people, colleagues that are here that would have things to say too. There will be, I'm sure, some official things, but I think for many of us, it'll be a day to stop and pause, a day to mourn.
15: One person is dead following a house fire in rural Grant County early Sunday morning. The sheriff's office says the fire was reported just after 1 a.m. in Land Township, southeast of Elbow Lake. A new partnership aims to boost tourism in Little Falls ahead of the 100th anniversary of Charles A. Lindbergh's historic transatlantic flight in 2027. The Little Falls Area Chamber of Commerce and Tourism will work with the Minnesota Historical Society. This is MNN.
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20: Welcome to the Red River Farm Network. My name is Toby Nace, and this is your market update. Starting out, grain markets are trying to stabilize after recent losses. Eggmarket.net analyst Jacob Burke says weather remains the dominant influence in the grain trade.
30: We did still see some absence in the plains as far as Kinsey, and we're really at a spot now where Casey wheat is getting harvested, and any rain's beneficial right now, maybe up into the, you know, into the Dakotas and in Nebraska's in that area. But it realistically, the wheat market has, you know, took a bunch out real quick, and we've seen that stability happening earlier here on the overnight trade in the wheat. And the sluggish start, yes, but we just poked our head above the positive level, so now we're trading a penny higher here in the corn market. Bean market's flip-flopping back and forth around unchanged. So right now, as a producer, you're looking for just finding a spot where there's going to be some stability. Where does the fund community stop liquidating their long positions that they've held for a while in the corn and beans? And right now, you've got some highs, contract lows, that we have been finding a support here this morning.
20: The wheat markets start out mixed early Monday, with Kansas City looking to extend its winning streak to 2 days, while Chicago trades a bit weaker. Wheat has been in a downward path, with Kansas City wheat falling for 11 straight days, with Minneapolis down for 8 straight days. With the eastern soft red areas having been hit with good rain, there are some concerns over disease and quality issues for the soft red wheat harvest. This is the Red River Farm Network.
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2: One of the projects that we've had going on, funded by AFRAC, has been looking at nutrient management in strip-till sugar beet systems. How we've been fertilizing those strip-till beets is actually when you using a Gandy unit to put the fertilizer down, then incorporating it with the strip-till unit. And we've gotten really good results. From a fertility standpoint, putting that fertility down in the row in the fall, then you plant the beets in the spring. And this past growing season, our strip-till beets actually in 2025 yielded better than our conventionally tilled beets. So there seems to be a really effective way of both getting the nutrients down, getting yields up, and protecting the soil all at once.
0: AFRAC is a farmer-led program advancing soil fertility research. 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
3: 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From the Northern Plains,
5: we do expect some showers to develop and a couple of thunderstorms. The majority of the meaningful rain, though, is going to be in southern Canada.
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5: Buenos Aires, La Pampa, and Cordoba, but it doesn't occur until we get into next week, leaving plenty of time for changes in the forecast.
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20: 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Kansas City up 9 1/4 at 6.30. July corn is up 1 3/4 at 4.19 1/4. July soybeans down 3 at 11.18 3/4. July soybeans down 2 3/4 at 11.18 6. Live cattle all in the red, down 1.97. at recent 248-1. 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
21: 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We'll try to unscramble fact from fiction today on the Old Farmer's Almanac Radio Report. With more practical tips and useful advice, this is the Old Farmer's Almanac Radio Report for Monday, June 8th, the 159th day of the year. Architect Frank Lloyd Wright and First Lady Barbara Bush were both born on this day. Is it necessary to wash eggs before use? At the risk of sounding like we're walking on eggshells, our answer is, it depends. Freshly laid eggs have what's called a bloom or cuticle, a thin coating that protects the porous shell from air and bacteria. Unwashed, the coating remains intact and will keep the egg unspoiled for days, if not weeks. Store-bought eggs have already been washed, so although they're clean, it's always necessary to refrigerate them. Either way, giving them a rinse right before use is a good idea. Oh, and if you have your own hens and eggs, read up on local regulations. States differ on rules concerning egg handling and safety. That's the Old Farmer's Almanac Radio Report. 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
1: 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And normally we do the Grant County Humane Society, but they're unavailable today, so we are going to move that to next Monday, and we'll find out all the things happening down in Elbow Lake and the Grant County Humane Society. Talk a little bit dogs and kitty cats. It is a 10-39 forecast for today. Showers and thunderstorms. We'll see that today into tonight. Possibility again tomorrow as well. 85 today's high, 92 tomorrow's high, 86 on Wednesday. More showers and thunderstorms Wednesday into Wednesday night and early Thursday. But we're cooling off as we get into Thursday. Highs hitting a 75 and then at 76 for Saturday's high. Going to be a little breezy, but we're going to see that blow in some nice weather for Summerfest all weekend long. 72 and mostly sunny on Saturday, a slight chance of showers, and a 72 on a Sunday. Right now, Fergus Falls, it is fair skies, 70 degrees, still kind of hanging out at that, looking at our KBRF color weather radar system, looking at most of the rain off to our east. So if you are heading down to down to the cities right now, if you're on 94, you'll start to see a little bit of rain as you get around Alexandria, then it'll start to pick up a little bit once you hit St. Cloud, and just before you get into the cities, there's a pretty good concentration right there. So again, we'll keep an eye on that and see how everything shapes up for today. 1041, it is News Talk 1250 KBRF. Depend on it.
9: Hey, Max, you look absolutely dashing in that purple tie. Ready to harness the world?
10: You bet, Daisy. 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
9: Thanks. 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
10: Nonsense. 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
9: You might be onto something, Max.
10: Phew. 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
9: Right. 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
10: Which means I can guide my human around a busy city with ease.
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1: 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Joining me from Ottertail County Public Health Department, I've got Emily and Andrea. Good morning, ladies.
11: Morning.
1: How's it going? You guys having a good day?
11: Yes, it is going really well. It is Friday. The sun is shining. It's a beautiful day.
1: Well, let's jump right into it.
11: How are you today?
1: I'm excellent, and we're going to jump right into it and talk a little bit about a grant that you guys helped to get going as we talk a little bit about, the opioid use and all the other things.
11: Absolutely, yeah. So thank you again for having us on. My name is Emily Frustel. I'm a health educator here at Ottertail County Public Health, and I work in a few different areas, but my main focus is substance use prevention and our efforts there.
12: And my name is Andrea Demmer. I'm the community health planner here in public health. I do some assessment and planning work, but together Emily and I help facilitate the Ottertail County Opioid Settlement Fund's Advisory Council. So this advisory council is a group of people from a lot of different sectors or groups in our community, including community members with lived experience. And the goal and role of the advisory council, it helps advise the Board of Commissioners on how to best spend these settlement funds directly in our communities to improve health and focus on substance misuse, supporting those health prevention strategies to support opioid and other substance misuse by connecting and collaborating with the community.
11: Yeah, and through the Opioid Settlement Funds and the agreements there, public health was named as the lead strategist in these efforts, so that's why we're on the phone with you today. And we began this work in 2022 with the inception of that advisory council and the work that they were doing starting in 2023.
1: And let's talk a little bit about a quick overview on where the grant funding is actually coming from and how Ottertail County is putting it to work in our community.
11: Yeah, absolutely. So Ottertail County is part of the $26 billion national settlement that was reached with opioid manufacturers and distributors. Ottertail County began receiving funds in 2022. We are expected to receive about $3.1 million over the span of 18 years, so got a little bit longer that we'll be receiving those funds. And the Advisory Council, as Andrew was saying, just a great group of people representing the community. They spent a lot of time gathering local and statewide data and having community conversations with people from a variety of sectors in our community, like law enforcement, EMS, various church leaders, people with lived experiences, treatment providers, and so many more, just to hear about opioids and other substances and how those have impacted our community. So from the data we collected, as well as those community conversations, the Advisory Council opened a first round of funding in 2024, and that focused on treatment and recovery, as well as prevention efforts in our communities. And we ultimately funded five different organizations with those funds. And then most recently, and mainly why we're here today, we opened on June 1st, $200,000 for a current round of funding that's focused on primary prevention with an emphasis on youth.
1: Now, as we take a step back and talk about opioid use in Ottertail County, what seems to be the main opioid that people are kind of getting hooked on? Is it something like heroin, or is it more like OxyContin and painkillers?
11: Yeah, so there is a variety, so I don't know, like, off the top of my head what the top one would be, because it is kind of spread out, and we are seeing a variety of opioid-like drugs that are coming on the market, some that are available, like we've heard of Kratom recently, and that's sometimes available in gas stations, just easier to access, and people aren't as aware of the effects of drugs like that, than those having the opioid effects, and so we're just kind of seeing a span across that too. I know one of the focuses and one of the reasons of these settlement funds and priority area is the overprescribing. So like you said, of that, of just working with pharmacists, and I know some work has begun way before these funds were awarded to us and different counties and states as well. But that's a big area as well. We just know that opioids were overprescribed, and that if we can cut that down and condense that, then we'll see better outcomes as well.
1: And as we talk about, you know, all the different sources and such, and what would be the primary prevention, and why did it take, or why did the county make it such a priority?
11: Yes, so primary prevention is designed to stop substance use before it ever stops, or excuse me, before it ever starts. So it stops those pathways to addiction and ultimately overdose. There are other types of prevention, which works to stop substance use problems from getting worse, and then helping people in treatment and recovery stay healthy and avoiding relapse. But when we invest in primary prevention today, that means that fewer people will need treatment and recovery services tomorrow. So that was one of the main reasons why the Advisory Council chose to come back to prevention, specifically primary prevention. And that reduces things, primary prevention reduces things that increases the person's chance of using substances and strengthens things that helps keep people healthy and substance free. I do want to emphasize that this round does have that emphasis on youth. And when we were thinking about youth, of what does that mean? What is that definition? That includes people up to the age of 26. We know that the parts of the brain involved in decision making, impulse control, managing emotions, that continues to develop until about age 25 or 26. So we wanted to make sure that we encompassed that and really provided that definition of youth. And as I mentioned before, this priority of primary prevention came as an extension of that first round of funding and that data and community and conversations that Emily talked about that the Advisory Council did.
1: Now, as we look at, you know, your audience and people who might need to hear this, who are you hoping actually kind of hears this? And is there anyone who might not realize that this opportunity is actually for them as well?
11: Yeah, absolutely. So, of course, we want the whole community to hear this message, whether you're involved in an organization that directly serves Ottertail County's youth and you plan to apply for some of these funds, or you're a valuable community member. Everyone does have a part to play in these efforts. It begins with having conversations and reducing stigma among the community. And as we've talked about today, really reaching youth and stopping youth before it ever starts. So everyone can play a role there. And with primary prevention, it does require those coordinated efforts among families, schools, and communities, as well as healthcare systems, and then even across local and state and federal governments. So each level provides support for the other.
1: And if somebody's listening and they're like, okay, I'd like to apply and kind of learn a little bit more about this, this grant process, what do they need to know, and how do they get involved?
11: Yes, we are looking for everyone to go get involved, learn more. The best place to go is our website, ottertailcounty.gov. We've posted application guidelines on there, which walks through specific of who's eligible, what are the application details, and then the actual application material itself.

0: Thank you so much for having us today. Really appreciate the opportunity. And yes, just looking forward to seeing all the wonderful things that come out of this.
1: Absolutely. Yeah. Thank you so much.
2: Well, thank you for joining us, and thank you for all you do to help keep our community safe and healthy.
1: Awesome. Thank you.
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0: 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When others were wronged, he stepped in to make things right, giving of his time and money to help save their farms and preserve families' homes. His story is this edition of The American Countryside.
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0: In 1942, Mary L. Tsukamoto's family was forced from their Central California farm, part of the forced relocation of those of Japanese descent. Many lost everything that they owned in the years they were gone. This family's story was different, though, thanks to one man.
2: My dad contacted a friend of his that he knew, Bob Fletcher. He was a young man about my dad's age, you know, early 30s. And he asked Bob to take care of our farm.
0: In fact, Fletcher stepped forward to care for three farms consisting of about 100 acres of grapes and strawberries. Quite a task at the time.
2: Bob was such an honest man. Not only did he pay the taxes and the mortgage, he split the profits.
0: Other caretakers might have forgotten to pay the taxes or say they earned no profits. Mary Elle never forgot what Mr. Fletcher did for her family during the war.
2: When people asked Bob, why did you do it? You didn't have to. He said it was the right thing to do. And he never allowed us to try to make too much of it. He would always say, no, you know, I didn't do anything special. But that is the mark of a true hero.
0: There were other heroes, such as the town of Richmond, that helped its area farmers.
2: The flower growers in the Richmond area had friends and farmers who not only took care of their farm, but made sure that the buildings had some maintenance. So when they came back, the business was intact.
0: Mary Elle was just 5 years old when her family was forced to a camp in Arkansas. That's next time as we travel the countryside in Sacramento, California. I'm Andrew McCray.
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4: 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This has been a Natural Resources Minute from the Minnesota DNR.
6: Rob Driesline, and this is from the pages of the Outdoor News, brought to you by Onyx Fish. Lots of hunters from Minnesota and Wisconsin travel to North Dakota every fall to chase upland birds. Well, the North Dakota Game and Fish Department recently released its 2025 upland game summaries, and the trends were down from 2024. Complete details when we return, but first.
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6: North Dakota's 2025 upland bird harvests were down for pheasant, sharp-tail grouse, and gray partridge compared to 2024. Last year, 53,000 pheasant hunters chased ringnecks across the state. That was down 4%, and they harvested 345,000 roosters. That was down 3% compared to the year before. Counties with the highest percentage of pheasants taken were Headinger, Divide, Williams, Stark, and McLean. The number of sharp-tailed grouse hunters was down 16%, and they took 18,241 sharptails. Kill was down a whopping 24% from the previous year. Sharp-tailed grouse, not coincidentally, were down 38% in last year's summer roadside brood counts. The number of folks chasing gray partridge was down 16% at 18,343, and they took 50,445 huns. That was a 25% drop from 2024. The best counties for North Dakota huns are Stark, McLean, Headinger, Williams, and Divide. This has been from the pages of the Outdoor News. 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
9: 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A chlorine leak at the Fergus Falls Water Treatment Plant was safely mitigated this weekend. At around 9 o'clock Saturday morning, the Fergus Falls Fire and Police Departments responded to the water treatment plant on Water Plant Road for a reported chlorine leak from a one-ton cylinder. Staff on-site reported the leak was small and was isolated to the chlorine room at the facility. Hazmat technicians from the Minnesota Regional Hazmat Response Team from Moorhead responded and entered the chlorine room and successfully capped the leak on the cylinder. Responders were on scene for approximately 6 hours, with the cylinder ultimately being removed from the site by the chemical transport company. At no time was city water quality impacted because of the leak, and it remains safe and unaffected by this event. While not required in this incident, the fire department encourages residents to sign up for Smart 911 notifications, which will notify residents in the case an evacuation or shelter in place is necessary. A body was found following a house fire in Grant County this weekend. At around 1 o'clock Sunday morning, the Grant County Sheriff's Office received multiple reports of a large fire in Land Township near Hoffman. Grant County Dispatch paged out to the Hoffman, Barrett, Kensington, and Herman Fire Departments for assistance. When fire crews arrived, the home and all structures on the property were fully engulfed in flames. During the investigation, a person was found dead inside the home. The body was transported to the Midwest Medical Examiner's Office to determine a cause of death and positively identify the victim. The Sheriff's Office is investigating, and no further information is available at this time. A driver was hurt following a rollover crash on I-94 near Dalton Sunday morning. State troopers say an SUV was heading west on I-94 near mile marker 67 at around 6 o'clock when it lost control and rolled into the median. The driver and sole occupant of the vehicle, 22-year-old Gabriel Hillbrands of Alexandria, was transported to Lake Region Hospital in Fergus Falls for treatment of non-life-threatening injuries. The State Patrol report lists suspicion of alcohol as pending. A unique event that combines philosophy and public debate is returning to West Central Minnesota. The 33rd annual Great American Think-Off will be held June 12th and 13th in New York Mills. This year's question asks, has the pursuit of happiness made Americans unhappy? Organizers say the event encourages people to explore big ideas and discuss them in a thoughtful way. Four finalists from a nationwide essay competition will travel to New York Mills to debate the topic before a live audience, which will vote to determine America's greatest thinker. The Alison Krauss and Union Station concert, scheduled for June 16th at the Blue Stem Amphitheater in Moorhead, is moving to Shields Arena, Fargo. Promoter Jade Presents shut down last week, putting many performances at the Blue Stem Amphitheater on hold. Bell Bank worked with Shields Arena and other production partners to make sure the show still went on. Tickets for Alison Krauss will be transferred to Ticketmaster, and those who have already purchased seats will get new tickets in the mail. Minnesota drivers are getting a preview of a redesigned 511 travel information system. MnDOT is testing a new version of the 511 website and mobile app to make traffic cameras, crash reports, road closures, construction projects, and weather alerts easier to find and navigate. MnDOT is encouraging users to try the pilot version and provide feedback through an online survey. The agency says the updated system is designed to improve the user experience and could be fully launched later this year. Minnesota's 511 service provides real-time travel and road condition information statewide. For KBRFradio.com News, I'm Derek Sidian. 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
10: Here's your forecast from News Talk 1250 KBRF. Scattered showers today with a high near 85 and a southeast wind. More rain on the overnight with a low of 64. For Tuesday, warmer with a high of 93. Chance of showers, heat index values tomorrow as high as 96. And a chance of rain on Wednesday with a high of 86. That's your weather from News Talk 1250 KBRF.
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19: All right, let's do it. The Markley, Van Camp, and Robbins Show. Jamie Markley, David Van Camp, welcome back. Scott Robbins.
20: Oh, boy.
19: What do you mean, oh, boy?
20: Well, oh boy, I noticed we're going to start with the with Trump bailing on an interview.
19: Yeah. He'd had enough. I mean, you're talking about California, the election.
20: Yes, he had enough.
19: Doesn't look like Spencer Pratt's going to make the old runoff there, huh? Doesn't look like he's going to be in the finals.
20: Gosh, dang it.
19: All your worst fears from last week, Scott.
20: California cheating.
21: Oh, yeah. I mean, the way they do the elections there, it's like, I don't know if it's totally fraudulent or not, but boy, they do a good job of making it look fraudulent, don't they?
20: Well, that's the thing, right? Yeah, I don't know if it's fraudulent or not either. I have no way of knowing that. But you're right, David. Mm-hmm. It certainly does smell funky, doesn't it?
19: Well, statistically, you've got Rahman, who is in last place by a lot.
20: Yeah.
19: And then you have all of a sudden all these votes coming in, and she's getting 40% of the vote, where she was at 20% before.
20: Well, she got 100% of the homeless.
19: Well, that's what a lot of people think.
20: Right.
19: But just statistically, if you're getting 20% and all of a sudden, well, we've got a new batch of votes here, the mail-in votes, and crazily, she is getting 40%.
20: Right.
19: People look at that and go, are you joking me?
21: Yeah.
19: And Trump's like, yep, rigged, and this is with Kristen Mulker on NBC.
22: Do you think it's appropriate that they have an election and 5 days later they're nowhere close to picking
23: a winner? State and local officials acknowledge they are slow. They're urging.
22: No, they're crooked.
23: They're urging the votes to be counted quickly. That's how they vote in California.
22: They're crooked, just like you're crooked. Your press is crooked, and meet the press is crooked.
23: To be fair, I'm not crooked, but let's
22: really.
23: Let's
22: well, continue. You play right into their hands.
23: Then. Let's continue.
22: You're either crooked or you're stupid. You play right into their hands with this rep. You know.
19: Yes, Scott.
20: Oh, I'm so uncomfortable.
19: Are you uncomfortable? That makes you uncomfortable?
20: Well, it's just the stupid thing. It's like, oh, God. What are we doing here?
19: We're never going to see another one like him.
20: Well,
19: go ahead and say that about Trump. And, yes, I mean, like, if we were on the show and say, listen, you're either naive or you're stupid, he just says it.
20: Yes.
19: To the person.
20: No filter.
19: Oh, yeah. Mm. Are you kidding me?
22: You know that these elections are rigged. Your network knows that they're rigged. And you're crooked, and Meet the Press is crooked, and so is ABC, and CBS, and CNN.
23: But, Mr. President,
22: your one-sided crooked network. So let's call it quits, because I've had enough. Thank you, darling. Have a good
23: Mr.
22: time.
19: And it's the darling,
21: thank you, darling,
19: that also sends people into hysteria. Sexist!
21: He did say, have a nice time. That was polite, right?
19: Absolutely.
20: Yeah.
19: Yeah.
22: No, thank you, darling. Have a good time.
23: Mr. President, let's please. Yeah. I traveled all the way to Wisconsin.
20: Oh, okay.
19: That's your job.
20: I traveled all the way to Wisconsin, like the dark side of the moon or something. You went from New York to Wisconsin.
19: Yeah.
20: Sit down.
19: Flight.
23: I traveled all the way to Wisconsin.
19: Oh, yeah, in the rain. Because they had to, like, halt it a couple of times.
20: You could hear the rain pouring down on that tin roof they were in, they were in, yeah.
19: Yeah, you spent an hour with her. You'd had enough anyway.
22: On and off in the rain, and I've given you enough time. You ought to straighten out your press, because you know what?
23: Mr. President,
22: a country can never be great with a dishonest press.
19: Okay. There you go.
20: We traveled all the way to Wisconsin.
21: All the way to Wisconsin. like you're part of the Lewis and Clark expedition or something.
20: Exactly, right.
21: Like,
20: yeah. And yeah, the water, the horses.
21: Executive producer Sacagawea, you know.
20: That's nuts. I couldn't believe she said that. It's like he flew first class or on a private jet for, what, 2.5 hours or whatever.
19: Yeah.
20: All right, enough.
19: By the way, as far as the Spencer Pratt part of this race, has it officially been called now? He's out?
21: Yeah, Decision Desk HQ has made that call.
20: They called it.
21: Called it yesterday, I believe. In the end. And to me, like, the reason why I'm saying, like, well, I don't know for sure whether or not it was rigged. I know that the way that they run elections in California make it look a lot like it's rigged for sure. Yeah.
19: Yes.
21: I never thought he was going to win, though. I didn't think that he actually stood a chance there. But, man, it is kind of crazy that you have a current mayor now running for re-election who was trained by Marxist soldiers in Cuba.
19: Correct.
21: And the person that's now going to be in the general election against her is running to her left.
19: That is a fact.
21: That is crazy.
19: Socialist slash communist. Yes.
20: Oh, my God.
19: And when they did the debate, Rahman was finished. Mm-hmm. I mean, she was outed as being a complete dope.
20: Terrible. Yeah.
19: Oh, my gosh.
20: I know.
19: Yeah.
20: But somehow.
19: I know. So, was it NBC LA? They bring on GOP strategist Mike Murphy, not everybody's favorite. There's part of this I kind of scratch my head on, but asking, what about this voting thing?
13: In your view, what is the impact when we vote and there is suspense for weeks as we count close to half the ballots?
15: It's unacceptable now. You know, we could do better, but that's kind of the California state motto now in most government things.
13: Right, but does it have a corrosive effect on the process?
15: You know, I worry about, and we might see this, if the scenario where Rahman catches up with Bass, Pratt is going to pull out the Trump hymnal and start screaming, oh, they put the fix in it, the machine, you know, it's all corrupt. And, well, that is not true. It is corrosive.
19: How do we know that?
20: Yeah. Well, they're ready to label it right away, not true.
19: I know, a bunch
20: no
19: of
20: evidence
19: different
20: and all this, yeah.
19: Well, there's an investigation going on. So we'll see. But it's just so confident. We'll have to wait and see if there's anything there would be the thing to me, but whatever.
15: And the average voter looks at this and thinks, why the hell does it take so long to honestly count the vote? What's going on? And people are so cynical about politics, they think, oh, yeah,
19: well, yeah,
15: there's somebody in a back room who, you know, gives the Iggy to somebody and cut through, the machines all change. So, yes, I think it is corrosive, which is why it's worth investing to run a 24-hour operation and count these damn votes a lot quicker.
19: Yeah. Dude, ballot harvesting is legal in California.
21: That's the real, I think, the crux of everything is, like, look at what is legally allowed in California. And you can say, well, everything was legal, but you can rig it legally.
19: Yes, that's
21: that's
19: the thing.
21: Problem.
19: Yes. So you all these votes go out, and one person can tally them all together. And yeah. Oh, yeah.
20: They signed
19: for Rahman. Okay, whatever. They can't see straight. They don't even know where they are.
20: Yeah. And they can, and you have people that can sign your name for you.
19: Well, yeah. And some get paid for it.
20: Yes.
19: It's, oh, no, that, no problem there.
20: Insanity.
19: Free and fair. Okay.
20: Insanity.
19: So okay. More on that a little bit later. Scott Pelley did a huge interview.
20: What a weekend for him.
19: With the failing New York Times and Lulu Garcia Navarro Smugwinch.
21: Yes.
19: It was a tour de force. Whew! Dude. He didn't think he'd get fired after he erupted
21: how
19: in the meeting.
21: How is that possible?
20: Arrogance.
21: So, yeah, he's arrogant as hell, and he got fired from CBS last week after he told his new boss that the new boss was helping to murder 60 Minutes, and he would never be welcome there. In what other job do you get to do that, and you don't get shown the door?
19: As we talked about last week, David, you would have to be an incredible performer at your place of business. I mean, if it's an athlete, that's one thing. Let's just throw sports out of this one. But if you are someone that is so important to your company that you know if they leave, it could be decimated, that's one thing. But that's not Scott Pelley.
21: No,
19: not even close.
21: No. Well, yeah, and he sat down for an interview with the failing New York Times, and well, again, he was actually surprised he'd been fired.
19: Yes.
16: You then do have a meeting with CBS leadership after this very contentious interaction. Can you tell me about that meeting and if you were at that point going in expecting to be fired?
0: Oh, gosh. Furthest thing from my mind. It hadn't occurred to me.
16: But it really didn't occur to you that you could be fired after so many of your colleagues had been let go, after you'd had this very contentious interaction with your new boss?
0: You know, some reporter I turned out to be. I just didn't connect the dots.
19: Whoa. I never saw it coming.
21: Never saw
19: like
21: that
19: even
21: coming.
19: Even entertained the idea as a possibility that you could get whacked. That's astounding.
20: Mm-hmm. You humiliated your boss in front of your coworkers.
19: Yeah.
20: Over and over again. Mm-hmm. So, no, you're going to get fired.
19: And he must have thought he was that guy.
20: Well,
19: that was so
20: important.
19: Well, he
20: thinks he's bulletproof. There's no doubt about it.
19: Oh, yeah.
20: It. Yeah.
19: And then...
20: I'm Scott Pelley, for God's sakes.
19: Garcia Navarro Smugwinch is going through, you know, here's what Trump said about you. You know, what do you think of this? And then it is, well, the theater kid again, as you have said, Scott, with Mr.
16: He also said you were part of this gang of stupid, crooked people that don't care about your country.
0: Stupid, I can take that. Stiff, yeah, probably. Don't care about the country?
19: Uh-oh. We're on. Close to weeping.
0: I've never worn the uniform.
19: Here, listen.
0: But I've been in combat for this country. In Afghanistan. And Iraq.
19: Uh-oh. Time out. Van Camp is not buying what Pelley is selling.
21: Well, if he's a war correspondent, he's been in a war zone, but he's never been in combat. He's a non-combatant.
19: He's been shot at, David.
21: Mm-hmm.
19: He's going to talk about it.
0: Kuwait, yeah. Been shot at. Spent nights in foxholes, filling up with water in the desert. I'm not aware that the President of the United States has ever done any of those things for his country.
19: Please.
0: Please correct me if I'm wrong.
21: He's never been shot at?
0: You become a journalist.
19: Okay.
0: Because you love the First Amendment.
20: Oh, my God.
19: Hold on, David. When you went to journalism school, was it because you loved the First Amendment? Was that the first thing?
21: Well, no. It was because I wanted to do the news.
19: Right.
21: I mean, I don't know. Like, I love the First Amendment, but that's not.
19: Yes.
21: It's not
19: that
21: like,
19: wasn't
21: yes.
19: a reason.
21: Yes.
19: I know. There's more.
0: You become a journalist because you love the country.
19: Was that it? You love America?
21: Well, I wanted to do the news. Because I'm nosy and gossipy.
19: Mm-hmm.
20: Yeah, but you wanted to do the news in the greatest country on earth, too.
21: Right.
20: Not just any news, yeah.
19: Here he goes.
0: And while all the other descriptions that the president used about me might be applicable, not that one.
20: Yeah.
19: This is all the silence. It's still playing.
0: Not that one. There is no democracy without journalism. It can't be done.
19: You mean like in 2020, sir?
21: Yeah.
19: Hmm.
0: And that is why I am a journalist.
19: Okay. Well, there's more. There's a whole lot more we got to get to, but it is Mashup Monday. Like, I know that was good for a laugh, but what do you have for us today, David?
21: Gloria Gaynor versus Van Halen.
19: Oh,
21: that's
19: roll
21: for Mashup Monday.

0: That's a lot of fun.
1: Oh, yeah, it is.
2: That is fun.
0: Yeah. We got to revisit that later.
1: I think so, too.
0: Yeah. That's a lot of fun. Yep. Need that on a Monday. Okay. Iran isn't following the rules, kids. We got to get to that story and the five stories we're watching today coming right up.

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2: This is your I-94 Ramp Cone Zone Update. The 210 I-94 ramp is closed. The interchange ramps will be closed to all travelers during construction, and traffic to and from Highway 210 in Fergus Falls will be detoured to the County Road 1/Tower Road. Highway 210 will remain open for travelers during construction. Traffic will shift to one side of the bridge and will be reduced to one lane in each direction. For construction updates, visit the Fergus Falls Chamber at fergusfalls.com and click on the Cone Zone. 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The 210 I-94 ramp is closed. The interchange ramps will be closed to all travelers during construction, and traffic to and from Highway 210 in Fergus Falls will be detoured to the County Road 1/Tower Road. Highway 210 will remain open for travelers during construction. Traffic will shift to one side of the bridge and will be reduced to one lane in each direction. For construction updates, visit the Fergus Falls Chamber at fergusfalls.com and click on the Cone Zone. 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

0: The Markley, Van Camp, and Robbins Show. Jamie Markley, David Van Camp, Scott Robbins. I almost said Ribbons. I was thinking to myself, I'm so glad David's back for the five stories we're watching today. I'm no newsman, I'll tell you that.
1: Five stories we glanced at when you were gone.
0: Five stories that... 2, 3, 4, 5.
2: Brought to you by Scotty Rabbit.
0: And at the same time, Rob's like, I ain't doing it.
1: That's right.
2: Nope. Number right. 5, a 69-year-old retired government employee named Susan F. Douglas is suing to stop the planned UFC Freedom 250 event at the White House.
1: Oh, my God.
2: She claims that the event would cause her aesthetic injury, meaning she doesn't like to look at it, and she is a professional White House protester now in her golden years.
0: Aesthetic injury.
1: Somebody forcing you to look at it?
2: Yes, and the stress
1: of your head
2: would make her osteoporosis worse or something like that. That's what she actually said.
1: Are you serious?
2: Yeah.
1: Make your osteoporosis.
2: Number 4, Decision Desk HQ has projected that Nithya Raman has won the second of two spots in the Los Angeles mayoral primary. She's been trailing Spencer Pratt by 40,000 votes, but man, got a totally normal huge boost from late arriving mail-in ballots.
0: Unreal.
2: Yeah. Number 3, two cases of New World screwworm were reported over the weekend in Texas, bringing the total in the state up to 4. Governor Greg Abbott told the Texas Division of Emergency Management to activate the state's Emergency Operations Center under an escalated response. Number 2, the Trump administration is going to try to revoke the citizenship of 17 people accused of things like immigration fraud and also people convicted of child sex crimes. And, you know, some 70-year-old liberal boomer is going to sue them over it. Sure. And then number 1, talking to Meet the Press, before he walked out of the interview, the president said that, hey, the reason why Iran hasn't come to make a deal is because they're not used to actually being held to account for these things. So it's new territory
1: for
2: them.
1: Yeah.
0: That is true.
2: Those are the top 5 stories that we're watching today. Chef IQ, that's the smart cooking thermometer that delivers great meals with less work. Right now, during the Father's Day sale, get 40% off site-wide with promo code MVCR. 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
0: And Trump at the Knicks-Spurs game tonight, Madison Square Garden, courtside.
2: Mm-hmm.
0: First time a president's been to one of these NBA finals
1: games.
0: Telling
1: people to get there early because there's going to be a whole lot of security to go through before you get into the arena.
0: Yes.
1: Yep.
0: And we were talking the other day, David, what do you think? Is it going to be the boos and cheers?
2: I think so, probably.
1: You're in New York.
2: To me.
0: One more prominent than another?
2: Look, I don't really care. I think probably boos.
0: Yeah.
2: More than anything, but I hope it gets into the Knicks' head. I don't really care about the NBA, but as a San Antonio guy, I hope that they go on to win, like 4 straight.
1: That'd be nice.
0: This is the Markley, Van Camp, and Robin Show. You know, right now it looks like, well, doom. You lost 2 at home.
1: Yeah.
0: The chances of coming back, you know, statistically slim.
1: Yeah.
0: I was talking with a friend the other day. The thing is, if you could win it tonight, the pressure goes back to the Knicks.
2: Yeah.
0: Because if they lose then game 4, which would give San Antonio home court again after losing 2 at home with New York as crazy as it is right now, anything's possible. Mm-hmm. It's like the outcome of tonight is big.
1: The Knicks are counting on mail-in points.
0: Oh, gosh. All right, we'll get to the Trump clip. Also, MS now has a team to talk about the reflecting pool. Yes. I can't wait to hear that, and what's your story in just a few.

0: Good morning. I'm Jamie Dickerman with a market update here on the Red River Farm Network. Well, we are looking at a mixed market here in the grains. We're seeing the corn up slightly and wheat is up. Meanwhile, the soybeans in negative territory right now. Total Farm Marketing's Amanda Brill.
1: Looking at the end of the month, we have the acreage report. If we see some more acres get transferred over to soybeans, that could be bearish. So I'm defensive here. Particularly on the soybeans. I think the corn might be kind of mostly done by now, but I think the soybeans could fall a little further. And then wheat is also at support. And then that on top of it has a bullish story just with, you know, basically a crop failure. I mean, the crop ratings are terrible, worse they've been since the 70s or 80s.
0: Meanwhile, livestock markets are lower, and that could be based on some new screwworm cases.
1: In reality, you know, live cattle, we zoom out, we're, it's a big move, but this is where we were like 2 weeks ago. So it's kind of been range-bound trade. And same thing with the feeder cattle. We had a really big, we had a move down over the past couple weeks, but a big up day on Thursday, and now things are kind of just sitting here. So slight trend lower, but... with screwworm, it'll be interesting if they are restricting trade between states. I think that that's a bullish story for screwworm, but
0: That's Total Farm Marketing's Amanda Brill. The crude oil right now is up 84 cents, 91.38 a barrel. Reporting Agriculture's Business, this is the Red River Farm Network. 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We're joined by Daniel Kaiser, professor and extension soil fertility specialist with the University of Minnesota.
2: With corn and sugar beets, there's always a starter fertilizer option, which could have some replacement value where, you know, we've seen, especially with sugar beet, 3 gallons of 10-30-4-0 replacing about 60 units P2O5. Corn, you might be able to do some of the same thing, you know, maybe 5 gallon 10-30-4-0 and replacing about 4 units P205. So the other thing is then just to look at what crops. I mean, if you've been fertilizing soybean consistently, unless the phosphorus soil test, the Olson is below 7, I really don't see a whole lot of advantage for direct application. So it may be just better just to try to concentrate on small grains, corn, you know, sugar beet, some of those crops that might get a little bit more benefit from the phosphorus application.
0: AFREC is a farmer-led program advancing soil fertility research. 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
0: Minneapolis wheat, July is up 3.25 now, 622 three quarters. We have September Chicago up 5.75 at 598.5. And Kansas City, July up 10.75, 631.5. July corn, it's up a penny at 418.5. July soybeans were down 6.5 at 11.15. June live cattle down 372, 246.35. August feeders down 365, 350.25. June lean hogs were down 20 cents right now, 94.10. And the crude is up $1.05, 91.58 a barrel. 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

0: The Markley, Van Camp, and Robbins Show. Jamie Markley, David Van Camp, Scott Robbins, thank you very much for being here. Okay, so we do have a deal. We don't have a deal with Iran. It goes back and forth.
1: Yeah.
0: Ceasefire. It's a different kind of ceasefire. That's for sure.
2: It's kind of a not as much fire ceasefire.
0: Well, yeah, light shooting, what Trump said last week.
2: Yeah, shooting ceasefire.
1: Well, it's not really a ceasefire unless it's made in the ceasefire region of France. So,
0: you know, right, exactly.
1: It's more of a sparkling, don't shoot as much.
2: That's the surrender part of France.
0: There you go. Yes. Here's Trump.
3: It's a very hard thing for them. They've had great independence. They've dealt with very weak and ineffective leadership on behalf of the United States and other countries, frankly, that allowed them to get away with murder. And I think they can't believe they're in the situation where they've been virtually decapitated.
4: But if they're so desperate, Mr. President, why haven't they said yes to
3: because
4: the terms you're
3: proposing? Strong, they're proud. There are things they never thought they'd be doing that they're going to have to do. They've got no choice. And it takes a little while. You know, you're talking about 47 years of getting away with whatever they wanted. I mean, this should have been done long ago. This should have been done by other presidents or other countries. It doesn't have to be us, other countries.
0: I think it's also an ideology that most Americans can't understand.
2: Yeah. No, you can't wrap your head around it. I can't.
0: Yeah.
2: I mean, I've tried. And again, I think Jimmy Carter, go back to Jimmy Carter, but he said it's hard to negotiate with unreasonable people. And it just is.
0: Well, yes.
2: There's no reasoning there.
0: Well, it is. It's their religion.
2: Mm-hmm. Well, yes.
0: And it's what they want to bring about.
2: And you're
0: going to
2: overcome hundreds of years of indoctrination with religion? I don't think so.
0: Well, I mean,
2: unless
0: that's
2: you do
0: what,
2: it with brute force, and that's it.
0: That's what they believe, and that's why it doesn't seem to make sense. It's like, oh my gosh, well, they should try to get some sort of deal here so they could flourish in the future. No, I don't think that's what it's about for them.
2: I don't care about that.
0: No. So, here we are. And how long is it going to last?
2: I don't know.
0: You know,
2: I don't know. There's a weariness, man. You feel it.
0: Yeah. Yes. And then, will there be a deal, and what exactly will that deal mean? And then the Strait of Hormuz, when is it really going to be fully open? And if you want to feel good about, like, when this is all going to happen to get back to normal, don't look at Polymarket.
1: No.
2: Stay away from that.
0: Yeah, because it seems like it's going to be a while.
2: Mm-hmm.
0: And it seems like the people that are betting Polymarket know what's going on.
2: Yeah, why don't we bring Polymarket into the inner circle?
0: It's kind of crazy.
1: Like Barry Trump is over there placing bets. This thing
2: right,
1: is going to
2: exactly.
1: go a long time.
0: Right. Yep, here we go. David, when you were out last week, there was certainly more on Graham Plattner, who is running for Senate in Maine.
1: Oh, yeah. Yeah, I mean, well, he is the guy who very famously had a Nazi tattoo. He also allegedly may have sexted with underage girls and abused girlfriends.
0: Yes.
1: Democrats are defending him, though. Very interesting. This voter at a Graham Plattner event in Maine says that the Nazi tattoo isn't a deal breaker at all, but there would be another tattoo that would be a deal breaker.
0: Okay.
5: I think people are making as much of it as they can. These don't have a lot of substance around anything else. And if they did, we'd hear about it. Believe me. They are trolling for dirt.
6: What if he has like a Israeli flag tattoo or something? Would that be a deal breaker?
5: For me?
6: Yeah.
5: Honestly, yeah.
6: That would be
5: Israeli? Yeah, because I don't support genocide, and he doesn't either.
1: Okay.
0: Holy mackerel!
1: So you're keeping score at home here, everybody, here. Just to keep you apprised of the situation.
0: Yes.
1: A Nazi tattoo is fine. An Israeli flag is not, because the Nazi tattoo apparently does not represent genocide, but the Israeli flag does.
0: That's right.
1: Nazi
0: That's what she said.
1: Symbolism does not represent genocide.
2: This is what you're up against. Yeah.
1: It's
0: Yes.
2: Huh. Good luck.
0: But don't ever say there's been indoctrination in high schools and colleges. Don't ever say it. Yeah, that's insane, man.
2: Good Lord.
0: Oh yeah.
2: Wow. Man. You have no idea what you're even saying?
0: No.
1: No.
0: No, that's how brainwashed you are.
2: Wow.
0: Yeah.
2: Good to
0: it's
2: know.
0: Not often all three of us are sitting here going, holy I can't believe what I just heard.
2: I didn't expect that. That's one of those things where I hear it play out.
0: Yeah.
2: And I'm like, I didn't expect that at the end. No. I'm like, are you really?
1: It's like apparently. Yeah, no, that Nazi tattoo, you know, that symbolizes like actual death squads committing actual genocide. Now, honest mistake. Anybody could have made that mistake.
0: And then you wonder if the conversation went further, like there was a follow-up.
1: Yeah.
0: What about 6 million? Are you a Holocaust denier?
1: Yeah.
0: Is that what you are? Because you'd want to know.
2: Numbers, schmumbers.
0: Yeah, whatever. Yep. Yeah, it's crazy. Wow.
2: Gosh dang.
0: Well, it's that time. We do it a couple of times a day. Go around the table. It may not be the biggest story out there, but it caught your attention. David, today, what's your story?
1: MS Now over the weekend put together a team to cover the maintenance and renovation of the reflecting pool on the National Mall.
2: This
1: makes me laugh, because they're like, we've got team coverage of this right now.
0: Okay. What is the reflecting blue that's at the bottom now?
1: Yeah, they don't
0: is
1: like it.
0: Is that a sign of Nazism or something?
1: Yeah, but Nazi tattoo,
0: don't know?
1: No, but...
0: Okay. All right. Go ahead, roll it.
7: Verdict is in after President Trump's up to $14 million vanity project to repaint the bottom of the Lincoln Memorial reflecting pool, what he calls American flag blue.
8: I would have preferred to keep it like it was.
9: I think it's an incredible waste of money. I think it's an incredibly stupid idea.
10: I think it's horrible. The color I've seen on the news is disgusting to me, as opposed to how beautiful it was in the past.
7: We have a number of reporters in place covering all of these new developing storylines.
2: A number of reporters on the scene.
1: I'm honestly just wondering, like, does anybody really care about some upgrades being done to the reflecting pool that was leaking? And growing algae?
2: Algae, yeah.
0: I have no idea. If it's Trump on it, they're going to hate it.
1: Yeah.
0: Remember when we played that CNN clip about the pool under Obama?
1: Yeah.
0: And they did all the renovations. I forget how much that cost. It was a lot.
1: Mm-hmm.
0: And within a month, you had algae again.
1: Yeah.
0: It's crazy.
1: I think Trump needs to just troll people and release new schematics where there's like a water slide going into the reflecting pool. like a bronze statue of Forrest Gump running through the reflecting pool.
2: Like a rope from one side.
1: Jenny or whoever it was, yeah.
2: That's fantastic.
0: Yeah. And then just have the gold water slide that goes right into
1: it.
0: Incredible.
2: Donald J. Trump water park.
0: All right, Scotty, what do you got for what's your story?
2: Something, you know, we talked about a little bit before. We talked about the collapse of Iran and what's going on there. Iran's economy, man, this is something, has plunged deeper into crisis. The regime's own statistics center is reporting point-to-point inflation hitting 77.2%.
0: Whoa.
2: Cooking oil, 266% year-to-year, 175%. Or food, 129.8. Vehicles, 125%. Water, electricity, fuel, up 95%. Iranian households are being crushed by the economic mismanagement right now with what's going on with the war. Officials, they say, now are running out of monetary tricks to mask the collapse. The collapse is underway, and it's in full-blown panic.
0: Yeah, you don't hear much about
2: that. These are the things you don't hear much about. And you know it's taking a toll on us.
0: Oh, yeah.
2: I mean, when you see, you know, things that are going up and the inflation going up and that sort of thing, can't even imagine what it's doing to them. It's crazy.
0: That is
2: 77%.
0: Crazy. I saw this headline for my story out of the Washington Times. Pastor's open letter to Senate candidate James Tallarico says it all. Like, okay, I'm interested. What's this about?
2: Yeah.
0: And the piece starts out saying the list of biblical absurdities from James Tallarico, the Democratic Senate candidate in Texas, continues to grow. In addition to his claims that God is non-binary, that the Bible is silent about abortion, and there are six different genders, we now have his contention that Mary's consent to the virgin birth is a story about her being pro-choice. Says, well, sometimes someone else has already said it better than you ever could. The following is an abbreviated version of an open letter written by Jeff Mullen, a pastor from Nevada, and posted to his social media May 29th. Says, if you're a faithful Christian, or even somebody who is just curious about what the Christian faith is all about, this is the best thing you'll read today. I'm like, okay, I'm interested.
2: Mm.
0: I don't think we have time for all of it, but I'll give you the highlights. Dear Representative Tallarico, I don't write this as a political opponent, but as a fellow citizen concerned about the growing confusion surrounding faith, truth, and scripture. Because you frequently speak about Christianity, quote the Bible, and present your views as expressions of Christian conviction, many people naturally assume they're hearing biblical truth. My concern is that some of the positions you advocate may lead sincere people away from the clear teaching of Scripture and toward a version of Christianity that reflects the spirit of the age more than the Word of God. For that reason, I offer these thoughts, not as an attack, but as a pastoral appeal for biblical clarity and faithfulness. And then he goes into the concerning statement that God is non-binary. And he says, throughout Scripture, God consistently reveals himself as Father. Jesus taught his disciples to pray, Our Father in heaven. Christ is the Son. His church is the bride. These are not accidental descriptions, but part of God's self-revelation. Every generation faces the temptation to reshape God according to its own values and goes through a lot of that. But then he says, faithful Christianity begins by allowing God to define himself rather than redefining him according to cultural preferences. We do not improve upon divine revelation. We submit to it. And then he gets into the whole thing about Tallarico saying the Bible is silent on abortion. Scripture speaks clearly about life in the womb. David wrote, You knit me together in my mother's womb. God told Jeremiah, Before I formed you in the womb, I knew you. John the Baptist responded to Christ while still in his mother's womb. Goes on about that, the consistency of Scripture on that. Then, whether or not the child in the womb is a human life bearing God's image, Scripture answers that, and he goes through it. And then he gets to Mary's consent to defend abortion rights. Mary's response to Gabriel was not an assertion of autonomy, but an expression of surrender. When told of God's plan, she replied, I am the servant of the Lord. Let it be to me according to your word. So he goes through the whole thing with what Tallarico had said about Mary and abortion rights. In the end, he says the deeper concern behind all this is that all this aligns more comfortably with your culture's values rather than God's. Paul warned Timothy that a time would come when people would seek teachers who tell them what they want to hear rather than what God has said. The role of Christian leaders is not to make Scripture acceptable to the culture. It is to faithfully proclaim Scripture whether the culture applauds or rejects it. And this stuff always, you know, makes me stop and think about it in a second. Because, you know, depending on how much influence you have, you know, and there's responsibility with that. Like, whoa. Pastor here writes, politics is temporary. Elections are temporary. Legislative victories are temporary. Souls are not. Scripture teaches that those who influence others bear a greater responsibility before God. Jesus warns against leading others astray. These truths should humble every pastor, teacher, and politician who publicly speaks in God's name. My concern is not your political party, Mr. Tallarico. My concern is whether the Jesus being presented to the public is the Jesus revealed in Scripture. America doesn't need progressive Christianity or conservative Christianity. America needs biblical Christianity, faithful to God's word, centered on Christ, and not afraid to proclaim the truth in love. Respectfully, Jeff Mullen.
1: Yeah, well, there you go. There you go.
0: Now, will Tallarico ever read that?
1: No. Probably not.
0: Somebody at some point in time is probably going to present something similar like that to him. But is it already just cooked in the books for him where he's not going to really think about that?
2: He's got the world-class weirdo Bible.
0: And then he'll consult his fake girlfriend?
2: Yeah.
0: Allegedly.
2: Wow, no kidding.
0: On something like that?
2: Well, he's plastic. He's an alien. He was created.
0: So. He's plastic. He's an alien. Well, there you go.
2: Something going on there.
0: Signed, Pastor Robbins.
2: Biblical.
0: Oh, of course. Yes. Oh, my gosh. Something we got to get to. A Spider-Man thief for Nimrods of the News. You'll want to hear this one. And a news update, just for you.

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2: Here's your forecast from News Talk 1250 KBRF. Scattered showers today with a high near 85 and a southeast wind. More rain on the overnight with a low of 64. For Tuesday, warmer with a high of 93. Chance of showers. Heat index values tomorrow as high as 96. And a chance of rain on Wednesday with a high of 86. That's your weather from News Talk 1250 KBRF.
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0: The Markley Van Camp and Robbins Show. Think about this summer. 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
2: You fouled a few off there, Scott, but you made it.
0: I hung in there. I hung in there.
2: Well, Tom Homan, the border czar, talking to Fox News about the massive protests in New Jersey, says, hey, look, we've been looking into some of these people who've been rioting, and they're traveling from, like, Portland and Minnesota. They're from all over the place. They're paid agitators.
1: 100%. Need to get busted, man.
0: Mm-hmm.
1: All right, we got to get to Nimrod. There we go.
3: When the going gets tough.
4: Damn it, this is too hard.
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4: I love the poorly educated.
3: All right.
1: Nimrod's in the News. We go to Elkhart, Indiana. That's where a storage facility was being robbed by a dude in a Spider-Man mask.
0: Uh-oh.
1: After he rode in there on a moped.
0: Oh.
1: Tough times for Spider-Man.
0: Spider-Man right doesn't ride a moped.
1: I would agree with that.
0: No.
1: Cops got him. He was charged with burglary. He is 37-year-old Norman Mast. Some people are wondering, with a name like Norman, shouldn't you have the Green Goblin mask?
0: Mm.
1: But no, he went with the Spider-Man. The whole thing was caught on security cameras. And then you see the mugshot. Not exactly a handsome Spider-Man. The mask probably did him well. And that's Nimrod's of the News.
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12: 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A chlorine leak at the Fergus Falls Water Treatment Plant was safely mitigated this weekend. At around 9 o'clock Saturday morning, the Fergus Falls Fire and Police Departments responded to the water treatment plant on Water Plant Road for a reported chlorine leak from a one-ton cylinder. Staff on-site reported the leak was small and was isolated to the chlorine room at the facility. The water plant operator secured the facility property and coordinated with the fire department to assess the situation. Hazmat technicians from the Minnesota Regional Hazmat Response Team from Moorhead responded and entered the chlorine room and successfully capped the leak on the cylinder. Responders were on scene for approximately 6 hours, with the cylinder ultimately being removed from the site by the chemical transport company. The leak was from one of the fusible plugs and will be assessed by Hawkins, the company supplying the cylinder. At no time was city water quality impacted because of the leak, and it remains safe and unaffected by this event. While not required in this incident, the fire department encourages residents to sign up for Smart 911 notifications, which will notify residents in the case an evacuation or shelter in place is necessary. A body was found following a house fire in Grant County this weekend. At around 1 o'clock Sunday morning, the Grant County Sheriff's Office received multiple reports of a large fire in Land Township near Hoffman. Grant County Dispatch paged out to the Hoffman, Barrett, Kensington, and Herman Fire Departments for assistance. When fire crews arrived, the home and all structures on the property were fully engulfed in flames. Firefighters extinguished the fire. During the investigation, a person was found dead inside the home. The body was transported to the Midwest Medical Examiner's Office to determine a cause of death and positively identify the victim. The Sheriff's Office is investigating, and no further information is available at this time. A driver was hurt following a rollover crash on I-94 near Dalton Sunday morning. State troopers say an SUV was heading west on I-94 near mile marker 67 at around 6 o'clock when it lost control and rolled into the median. The driver and sole occupant of the vehicle, 22-year-old Gabriel Hillbrands of Alexandria, was transported to Lake Region Hospital in Fergus Falls for treatment of non-life-threatening injuries. The State Patrol report lists suspicion of alcohol as pending. A unique event that combines philosophy and public debate is returning to West Central Minnesota. The 33rd annual Great American Think-Off will be held June 12th and 13th in New York Mills. This year's question asks, has the pursuit of happiness made Americans unhappy? Organizers say the event encourages people to explore big ideas and discuss them in a thoughtful way. Four finalists from a nationwide essay competition will travel to New York Mills to debate the topic before a live audience, which will vote to determine America's greatest thinker. The Alison Krauss and Union Station concert, scheduled for June 16th at the Blue Stem Amphitheater in Moorhead, is moving to Shields Arena, Fargo. Promoter Jade Presents shut down last week, putting many performances at the Blue Stem Amphitheater on hold. Bell Bank worked with Shields Arena and other production partners to make sure the show still went on. Tickets for Alison Krauss will be transferred to Ticketmaster, and those who have already purchased seats will get new tickets in the mail. The Minnesota Public Utilities Commission has approved new rules aimed at encouraging more energy-efficient homes while continuing to provide reliable natural gas service. The decision requires regulated gas utilities to develop updated energy conservation programs that promote higher-efficiency new homes, including the use of heat pumps instead of traditional central air conditioners. The commission also directed Xcel Energy to study dual-fuel heating systems that combine electricity and natural gas to lower emissions and manage energy costs. In addition, new limits were placed on how far utilities can extend natural gas lines to new residential customers, with regulators monitoring long-term gas usage trends across the state. Minnesota drivers are getting a preview of a redesigned 511 travel information system. MnDOT is testing a new version of the 511 website and mobile app to make traffic cameras, crash reports, road closures, construction projects, and weather alerts easier to find and navigate. MnDOT is encouraging users to try the pilot version and provide feedback through an online survey. The agency says the updated system is designed to improve the user experience and could be fully launched later this year. Minnesota's 511 service provides real-time travel and road condition information statewide. For KBRFradio.com News, I'm Derek Sidian. 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
5: Here's your forecast from News Talk 1250 KBRF. Scattered showers today with a high near 85 and a southeast wind. More rain on the overnight with a low of 64. For Tuesday, warmer with a high of 93. Chance of showers, heat index values tomorrow as high as 96. And a chance of rain on Wednesday with a high of 86. That's your weather from News Talk 1250 KBRF.
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1: The Markley, Van Camp, and Robbins Show. Jamie Markley, David Van Camp, Scott Robbins. Okay, the supreme leader, the latest one in Iran, is he alive? This would be the gay Ayatollah.
2: Yeah, the gay Ayatollah, yes.
1: Yeah. Because we have a bet on this.
0: Well, I think he is because he was watching the Tonys last night.
1: Really? Okay, are you ready to pay up then? Because last week you were saying, we don't know it, I need proof.
0: Yeah, well, I would like to see a little proof, yeah.
1: Trump was talking about him, David?
2: Yeah, he was asked about the new supreme leader who nobody's really seen since he took over because he was very badly injured, if he's even still alive. He talked about it on Meet the Press.
1: Okay.
18: Do you know where he is? Do you know how he is doing physically?
19: I don't want to say whether or not I know where he is, but there's a good probability that I do.
18: Is he inside Iran?
19: I'd rather not say that.
18: Okay, he is the son of the last supreme leader,
19: yeah,
18: who was obviously hardliner. Is this younger Khomeini any better for the United States than his father was?
19: Younger, I think more rational, injured. He's pretty badly injured. So there's a certain bravery there. A lot of people, if they were injured that badly, they wouldn't be talking about, how we're doing with the United States. They'd have other things on their mind. So there's a certain bravery there, but he is very seriously injured, yeah.
1: Hmm. Well, if he was really brave, he'd come out in Pride Month.
2: Well, I know.
0: Maybe you think.
2: He's going to one of those Minneapolis bathhouses right now.
1: Okay.
0: He doesn't need to hide. He could come out.
1: How does that work in Iran?
0: Well, not
1: if
0: well.
1: If you're the supreme leader and you come out in Pride Month.
2: Yeah, I don't think you can do that.
0: I don't think you can either. I think that's against the rules.
1: Stay away from rooftops at that point, right?
0: Yes. Yeah, you want to be nowhere near a rooftop.
1: Got it. Okay.
0: People have a tendency to slip and fall on them.
1: Yeah.
0: It's amazing.
1: One of those things.
0: Yeah.
1: Okay. So as far as Iran goes, well, on it goes. And now Trump is trying to tell Israel and Iran, hey, get stop. Mm-hmm. Stop it. Back and forth, and here we go. So much for a ceasefire.
2: Yeah.
1: All right. Let's go to Maine. Big Senate race. Graham Platner. Democrats are backing him.
2: Oh, yeah, they are.
1: And it was interesting, he's doing this interview, and it gets brought up, believe all women, mm-hmm, because this woman last week in this failing New York Times piece that a lot of people thought was like a catch-and-kill sort of situation,
2: yeah,
1: where she had a story to tell, but they didn't tell her entire story.
0: No.
1: And they didn't use the screen grabs that she sent them.
2: Well, they also...
1: Or the people that she corroborated the story with, they didn't use that. And so... The question is, hey, I thought believe all women.
2: Mm-hmm.
1: That's what Platner said in the past. Here's part of
20: it. I'm very happy to talk about incredibly uncomfortable things in my life. But when things come along that are just made up or lies, I'm very much going to push back against those.
21: You're promoting believing every woman and letting women tell their story. But when one woman does, you say she's lying.
20: Well, that's because they are lies.
1: Oh, okay.
0: Oh, okay. Oh, NPCs, right. They are.
1: Believe all women until I say not to.
2: Yeah.
1: Yeah.
0: Well, that's the ones that make up stories.
2: Well, I
1: got it.
2: I kind of wish, you'd have the follow-up of, so doesn't that actually prove that, let's say, for the sake of argument, that he's telling the truth,
1: mm-hmm,
2: and that she, Lindsay, what's her name, Fifield or whatever,
1: yes,
2: say she's lying, completely lying about that.
1: Mm-hmm.
2: Well, then you have to admit that believe all women is and always was a lie.
1: Correct. Yeah. I think we even knew that when you had, and you'll remember her name, you're pretty good with this, the one that talked about what Biden did to her.
2: Yeah.
1: Don't believe her.
2: Yeah.
1: Yeah, Tara Reid. Don't believe her.
2: Not the actress, but yeah.
1: Exactly. Yeah. I mean, that was never even a story.
0: Oh, it depends on what side of the aisle you're on as to whether you
1: exactly
0: are to be believed or not believed. I mean, it's a stupid political game they're playing.
1: Yes. And then we've also heard from someone known as Rockslide Face.
2: Yes. This is the...
1: Who is that?
2: That's the left-wing podcaster, lunatic, Jennifer Welch.
1: Oh, yeah.
0: Oh, she's rock slide face. Yeah, now she's,
2: well,
0: it,
2: her,
0: yeah.
2: Her face looks like, I don't know, a rock slide had a baby with a sinkhole. And it's just...
1: Dang.
0: Wow, that's hot.
2: Well, dude, she's uncomfortable to look at, and she doesn't exactly have a winning personality.
1: You know, I would say this, and you may completely disagree. If she was a sweet, thoughtful person, you would say she's not a terrible-looking woman.
2: No.
1: But because she is just vile.
2: Yes. It's
1: just a terrible person.
2: When you're,
1: says awful things.
2: When you're fueled by hate the way that she is, it
1: turns into a rock slide.
2: It turns into a rock slide. Yeah.
0: I've never heard rock slide face before, but no. Now I can't get it out of my head every time I see her.
1: Yeah, that's branding right there.
0: Yeah, exactly.
2: Well, she doesn't care that Senate candidate Graham Plattner had a Nazi tattoo, allegedly sexted with underage girls and abused girlfriends, because all of that is part of the human experience, she says.
1: What?
2: Yeah.
1: Okay, roll it. I got to hear.
14: Everybody's talking about toxic relationships and tattoos and all of this. Talk about Susan Collins voting to dismantle protections that keep women safe and keep
1: nonsense.
14: Women free.
1: How?
14: Because that is the real story here. They don't want us talking about that. She is a MAGA fascist to her core, and just want to...
1: Dude.
2: Susan
1: She
2: Collins.
1: Voted to impeach.
2: Yeah.
1: She voted to impeach Trump.
0: Well,
1: is that MAGA?
0: She's got to keep this crap going as long as she can.
1: I guess. Mm-hmm. Wow, that's something.
0: Oh,
1: I mean,
0: rock slide face.
1: Susan Collins, not a favorite with Republican voters.
0: No, not at all.
2: No. But she's given a long leash because, well, she's probably the last Republican that'll ever be elected out of Maine.
1: Yeah, that's
2: true. It's like, okay, at least she's somewhat reliable. Rather have her than Graham Plattner or Janet Mills or somebody else.
1: Exactly. All right, back to rock slide.
14: Core, and just want to throw this in there, too. I don't give a f- if somebody had a toxic relationship. I, myself, have been a toxic girlfriend.
1: Really?
14: I've had toxic girlfriends.
1: No kidding?
14: That's part of the human experience, right?
1: Can't imagine it.
0: The hell you say?
2: She's been
0: you
2: a toxic
0: girlfriend. You were a toxic
2: girlfriend?
0: No.
1: Way.
0: Huh? You sweet, demure little thing, you.
1: Golly. Okay, how did she get any of her fame? She was some reality show, right?
2: Yeah, it was some interior design thing on Bravo.
1: Okay.
0: That's how she got fame? I was wondering.
2: Yeah.
1: Yeah, I just knew some sort of reality thing.
0: It's like, no, Jay Behar did comedy in the Catskills or something. That's how she got famous.
1: Dude, that Welch woman is way darker than Joy Behar.
0: Oh, my God. Well, yeah.
2: I mean, it's like there is something wrong with her. It's not
1: there's
2: just
1: a darkness. I'm not even joking.
2: Yeah.
1: There's a darkness around that
2: woman. It's not a political, just a political thing for her. I mean, there is, like, evil lurking behind every word she says.
1: I don't disagree.
0: Man.
1: Yeah.
0: Wow.
1: Okay. Well, you probably heard Scott Pelley got fired from CBS News in 60 Minutes after he threw a fit in front of the new boss.
0: I suppose you heard about it.
1: Yes, of course. So then he goes and has a big interview with the failing New York Times and Lulu Garcia Navarro Smugwinch. And it goes the way you would expect, except some of the theatrics from Pelley were surprising even to some of us.
0: Gosh.
1: Like the over-the-top stuff. He was asked by Navarro Smugwinch about Barry Weiss. And you probably heard the story when she first started. And she said, hey, why is it half the country thinks you're biased?
0: Right.
1: Right?
0: Yeah. Fair question to ask.
1: It seems to be so.
0: Yeah.
1: He's not having it. Here you go. Roll it.
15: What was the feeling about that particular opening salvo to the team?
16: Uh-oh. She, I am told, said something to the effect of, why do you think the country thinks you're biased? But she didn't offer any kind of a metric. You know, what's your metric? Why do you think so? Do you have a poll? Is there market research? What are you talking about? Because we certainly didn't believe that.
1: Dude, how many different studies have we seen out there of polling?
2: Dude.
1: Of how much news is trusted?
2: It's all the polls. There's not a poll out there where people have a positive view of the news media.
0: Well, of course he didn't believe it. And his peer group didn't believe it. No.
1: Man, oh, man.
0: Oh, God.
1: Just absolute.
0: This thing gets worse the more I hear.
1: Denial.
0: Oh, jeez.
1: Oh, yeah. I mean, and then he does this whole thing, you know, CBS News is on fire. I think it could be saved. Like, what are you talking about? I mean, there have been examples, if you're following it all, like, online, like example after example over the last 5 to 10 years of 60 Minutes being completely biased, like obviously biased. And I mean, isn't that what they're trying to do? And people act like Barry Weiss is MAGA.
2: Yeah.
1: She's on the left.
2: Yeah. There's nothing MAGA about her other than she just kind of wants to tell the truth.
1: Right. Yeah. Okay.
0: Join me in my podcast, Pelly's People, beginning soon.
1: Do you think he is going to do a podcast?
2: Oh, he's definitely going to do a podcast.
0: Oh, of course.
1: I hope he does. I really hope he does, because he's going to get exposed even more than he is now.
2: It's going to be called 59 Minutes.
0: I thought that was rather clever.
1: Or 101.
0: Yeah.
1: Whatever it is. 61 Minutes. It's a little bit more. You know, it is Mashup Monday. And I said, we got to bring this back because it's just too good. And they call it Van Gainer.
2: Yes.
1: It's Van Halen and Gloria Gainer.
2: Yes.
1: Together. This is so good.
0: Survive and jump.
1: Yes. Like Scott Pelley.

0: That's a lot of fun.
1: Yeah, it is.
2: That is fun.
0: It reminds me of something sad, though. Didn't you just tell me a week or two ago Roth is playing some show and he forgot the lyrics to Jump?
1: He forgot the chorus to Jump.
0: Oh, my goodness. That's not good.
2: Not good.
0: Oh, there's another clip of Scott Pelley we got to get to that's hilarious. And the five stories we're watching today next.

0: Hey, Jen, you ready for a girls' night in?
1: Absolutely. What's on the agenda?
0: Oh, a little wine, a little JTV.
1: Jewelry television? I've never shopped on TV.
0: Are you kidding? 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
1: 25 off? 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
0: You turn on the TV. I'll grab my tablet.
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7: This is your I-94 ramp cone zone update. The 210 I-94 ramp is closed. The interchange ramps will be closed to all travelers during construction, and traffic to and from Highway 210 in Fergus Falls will be detoured to the County Road 1/Tower Road. Highway 210 will remain open for travelers during construction. Traffic will shift to one side of the bridge and will be reduced to one lane in each direction. For construction updates, visit the Fergus Falls Chamber at fergusfalls.com and click on the Cone Zone. 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

0: Markley, Van Camp, and Robbins Show. Jamie Markley, David Van Camp, Scott Robbins, and now the five stories we're watching today.
1: All right, number five, Decision Desk HQ is projecting that Nithya Raman has won the second of two spots in the Los Angeles mayoral primary. She'd been trailing.
2: What happened?
1: Well, she'd been trailing Spencer Pratt by about 40,000 votes, but got a big boost from those late arriving mail in ballots.
2: What happened?
1: Well, they. The homeless people submitted their ballots.
3: To the homeless.
4: It's unreal.
3: Yeah.
4: appeal.
1: Number four, a 69-year-old retired government employee is suing to stop the planned UFC Freedom 250 event at the White House. She has, in her retirement, by the way, dedicated herself to protesting outside of the White House, and she says that this event would cause her aesthetic injury. She doesn't like looking at the at the octagon or whatever they're setting up out there.
3: You know, most people travel, spend time with the grandkids, you know, join a club or two, just enjoy their time in retirement, but no.
1: I promise you, if she has kids, her kids are more than happy for her to be occupying her time that way.
3: That very well. Mom, you should really get involved.
0: All I can think about is aesthetic injury. Like, yes. It was okay when Biden had the big Pride Fest on the lawn with the dude with the Knox.
1: Jeepers. Yeah. Number three, two cases of New World screwworm were reported over the weekend in Texas, bringing the total up to four. Governor Greg Abbott told the Texas Division of Emergency Management to activate the state's Emergency Operations Center under an escalated response. And number two, the Trump administration is going to try to revoke the citizenship of 17 people accused of immigration fraud and people convicted of child sex crimes. Yeah, there you go. Yeah. And then, number one, President Trump talking to Meet the Press about Iran, saying the reason why it's so hard to get a deal done right now is because Iran isn't used to having to actually walk the straight and narrow.
0: That is pretty true.
3: Well, yeah, that's very true. They haven't. No.
0: It's too bad CBS News is all in for Trump. You know, just trying to defend him at every turn.
3: Yeah.
0: Have you heard this?
3: No.
0: I told you I had a hilarious clip of Pelly that I don't know if you've heard yet.
3: Okay.
0: Roll it.
5: There was a thumb on the scale for the president's version of events that I felt was a level of political influence that I had never seen in 37 years at CBS News.
3: Never seen it.
1: Talk to Leslie Stahl.
0: I know, when we had that last week.
1: And she's talking to Trump, and Trump's talking about the Hunter Biden laptop thing. And yes. She's like, it can't be verified. He's like, what do you mean it can't be verified? What are you talking about?
0: Yes.
1: He says, this is 60 minutes, okay?
0: This is 60 minutes.
3: You can't just get by with that stuff.
1: Right.
0: Unbelievable. Yeah, he's never seen it before.
3: Take your thumb off the scale, Mr. President. This is CBS.
0: Yes. God. Yeah. Happen to see this from the New York Post. It's always talking about trends. And sometimes when they say trends in New York, it's like that means New York only, maybe L.A.
3: Right.
0: It'll never reach the rest of the country. I don't know how much this is gaining ground, but it's practice dating for Gen Z. You know, Gen Z has a really hard time with dating because it has to be face-to-face.
3: Yeah, man, no good at that.
0: Dude, the amount of young men that are, like, terrified to talk to a young lady, it's kind of crazy. And vice versa.
3: Well, they'll be afraid of being toxic masculinity.
0: I guess. There's a lot of stuff.
3: Garbage, yeah.
0: But the trend is called practice dating. It involves going on dates with people you're not normally attracted to.
3: Hmm. Where was that when I was dating?
0: What are you saying? That you would have got more dates?
3: Yeah, maybe.
1: I don't know. Some generations, wouldn't they call that just trying to break a slump?
0: Well, I don't know that they're really going after the sex part of it, David.
1: Okay.
0: We're not talking about slump busting here.
3: Sometimes you go 0-for-11, then you get that one right down the middle. That meatball.
0: Boy, oh boy. You know,
1: getting on base is the important thing.
3: Very important,
1: just break out.
3: Anything can happen then, David. Right. Once you're on base, anything can happen.
0: I should have known.
3: There could be errors. There could be
0: should have known
3: miscues.
0: Not to even bring this up. In the end, I think this is a terrible idea.
3: It is a terrible idea.
0: Well, they say it's to take the pressure off because you are getting reps in, like as far as having conversations. I'm not joking.
3: Sure.
0: And to build confidence.
3: Right.
0: The other part is you're wasting the other person's time.
3: Well, yeah.
0: This is the Markley, Van Camp, and Robbins Show.
3: You're acting like you're attracted to somebody who you normally wouldn't be attracted to, so you get in reps.
1: Yes. Again, yes. Perfect. Slump busting.
0: They're quoting a dating guru, Serena Kerrigan, saying that profiles and photos don't tell the whole story. People can surprise you. Stop treating every first date like it could lead to marriage. The goal is to use these casual meetups to build confidence, improve conversation skills, and get more comfortable meeting new people. That's one of those, hey, it's just this thing. Both of us agree. Okay, we're not looking for a significant. We just want to have a good time together. That never works.
3: No.
0: Someone's always hoping for more. That's sure. why they're there.
3: Yep.
0: Man.
3: You get the old I want to be friends thing.
0: Barry Weiss doesn't understand how TV works, says Scott Pelley, and more next.

0: Good afternoon. Welcome to Agriculture Today here on the Red River Farm Network. I'm Jamie Dickerman with a look at your markets. Grain markets trying to find their footing after a sharp sell-off over the past several weeks. Good corn, soybeans, wheat all under pressure as favorable weather and fund liquidation have weighed heavily on prices. Total Farm Marketing market analyst Amanda Brill says large speculative traders have been a major factor behind the weakness in the grain complex.
1: You know, overall, in the past 3.5 weeks, we've had July corn sell off 60 cents. I think a big part of that is the funds had a really large net long position, and weather has turned, you know, pretty well. Everything's starting out on the right foot, and I think these funds are seeing that. They don't want to be long heading into a potentially really good growing season, and so we've been seeing them exit their net long position. They still have a long position of probably just under 100,000 contracts at this point. And so there is some fear and for both the corn and soybeans. What if they decide to take this position short? You know, that could get uglier. But you take a look at corn, you go to the weekly chart or the continuous chart, and we are at support here. Anything of a break much lower would concern me, but we're still at support.
0: Corn futures 1 to 2 higher, soybeans 2 to 3 lower, and wheat posting gains of 3 to 9 cents. The broader financial markets are mixed. Crude oil more than $1 higher, traders continuing to monitor tensions in the Middle East. The U.S. dollar index is slightly weaker, while stock market sentiment remains cautious. Corn market futures are attempting to stabilize after falling roughly 60 cents during the past month. Export demand remains a bright spot. USDA announcing a sale of 103,000 metric tons of corn to Japan, while weekly export inspections coming in at a strong 1.9 million metric tons. Year-to-date pace, export inspections running 127% of last year. Weather the biggest influence on the trade, though. Rainfall continues to move across the heart of the Corn Belt, while cooler temps later this week should help maintain favorable growing conditions. Traders also watching support levels closely after July corn touched that fresh low near 412 per bushel. Soybeans continuing to struggle. South American supplies moving into the world market. USDA reporting a sale of 264,000 metric tons of new crop soybeans to unknown destinations, but demand remaining inconsistent. Wheat futures providing one of the few bright spots in the grains today. Kansas City wheat leading gains as harvest expands across the southern plains. Markets have become technically oversold after weeks of losses, encouraging some bargain buying going on right now. Export demand remaining supportive. Weekly wheat inspections totaling 320,000 metric tons. Exports running now 107% of last year's pace. Turning to the livestock, markets under significant pressure to start the week. Brill says the market continues to evaluate what the discovery of screwworm cases could mean for cattle prices and consumer demand.
1: Now I've started to see headlines on the major news networks, and you have to imagine that causes, you know, for somebody who doesn't really know, who's just a consumer, that causes some panic, you know, flesh-eating parasite in our, you know, herd and our meat supply. It might sound a little scary, but in reality, you know, live cattle, we zoom out, it's a big move, but this is where we were like 2 weeks ago, so it's kind of been range bound trade. And same thing with the feeder cattle. We had a really big we had a move down over the past couple weeks, but a big up day on Thursday, and now things are kind of just sitting here. So slight trend lower, but with screwworm, it'll be interesting. If they are restricting trade between states, I think that that's a bullish story for screwworm. But I think right now, just with it being, the headlines kind of starting to go out, just some consumer concern and, you know, just a little bit of risk off trade.
0: Over the weekend, two additional cases of screwworm confirmed, bringing the total number to 4, while traders continue to monitor developments closely, cash cattle markets remaining relatively steady last week. This is the Red River Farm Network.
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0: This is the Soil Fertility Minute, brought to you by the Agriculture Fertilizer Research and Education Council. 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
4: One of the projects that we've had going on, funded by AFRAC, has been looking at nutrient management in strip-till sugar beet systems. How we've been fertilizing those strip-till beets is actually when you using a Gandy unit to put the fertilizer down, then incorporating it with the strip-till unit. And we've gotten really good results. From a fertility standpoint, putting that fertility down in the row in the fall, then you plant the beets in the spring. And this past growing season, our strip-till beets actually in 2025 yielded better than our conventionally tilled beets. So there seems to be a really effective way of both getting the nutrients down, getting yields up, and protecting the soil all at once.
0: AFRAC is a farmer-led program advancing soil fertility research. 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
0: Good afternoon, Farm News, here on the Red River Farm Network. I'm Jamie Dickerman. We'll have reports from Toby Nace as well. North Dakotans being urged to stay weather aware. Another round of potentially severe thunderstorms expected Tuesday afternoon and evening. National Weather Service meteorologist Nathan Heinert in Bismarck says conditions are coming together for large hail, tornadoes, and damaging winds across much of the state.
6: We're expecting scattered thunderstorms developing across western North Dakota during the afternoon, and then spreading east late in the afternoon into the evening across central North Dakota, then into the eastern part of the state. Initially, we're expecting these storms to be hail producers with very large hail possible, maybe even up to like tennis ball, baseball size hail. And then as these storms progress into central areas of the state, there is going to be a tornado threat that's going to continue into the east during the evening.
0: Heinert adding this setup differs from last year's derecho event. Should be the last significant severe weather outbreak for at least several days.
6: We're getting into more of an active but cooler flow pattern as for the rest of the week. We're going to see daily chances for showers and isolated thunderstorms. Not looking at very strong to severe thunderstorms. It's not out of the realm of possibility. We could see a stronger storm here and there, but definitely not expecting any more severe weather outbreaks for the rest of the week. And also we're going to see a lot cooler temperatures as we get more normal for June across the northern plains, with highs in the upper 60s to into the 70s.
0: Strong winds from weekend storms have growers across central North Dakota evaluating fields and property for damage. Pioneer field agronomist Larry Lunder says the corridor from the Beulah and Hazen area northward appears to have experienced the most significant impacts.
7: Mainly from wind. All I've heard so far is, I guess it flipped a bunch of campers, did some damage to buildings. That's what I've seen so far. I haven't heard much on any issues with the crops that are out there yet. They're relatively small yet, so hopefully it wasn't too much of an issue, but I imagine as they get out and look at things, that could possibly change depending on if they had some hail in spots with that amount of wind. The wind was rather excessive, of course, when that system pulled through.
0: Lunder says recent warmth and moisture have accelerated crop growth, but they've also encouraged weed pressure in some fields. He says producers are staying on top of herbicide and fungicide applications as the season advances.
7: Weeds really started to take off. You could see that really in some of the corn fields that, of course, were in 30-inch rows or 20-inch rows, whatever they were in. You could see the pressure starting to come on, I think, especially where there's no residual type of herbicide laid down on the crop, and they've been just trying to do everything post. The wheat crop looked pretty good. As far as I know, I haven't heard a lot of indication of a lot of leaf disease in that. And of course, they're in the process of getting that in the canola sprayed with herbicide, and there's usually fungicide that will go on, at least in the wheat.
0: The wheat harvest continues to advance across Kansas, and despite drought concerns earlier in the season, yields and quality have exceeded expectations in some areas. U.S. Custom Harvesters Incorporated board advisor Paul Paplow says crews are finding respectable yields and strong grain quality in south central Kansas.
8: Yep, in Kansas there's definitely been some drought conditions. We had a little bit of stuff that got adjusted out in Kiowa, Kansas, about 700 acres. All of our Texas and Oklahoma stuff was adjusted out also. What we harvested in Kiowa, I'm going to say we're going to be around a 35 bushel average. So I think it was better than people expected. The quality's been really good, though. A lot of 63, 64 pound test weight and 13, 14% protein. We finished up in Kiowa 2 days ago and we got moved up to Pratt, Kansas. Had a little bit of rain yesterday and hopefully we can get rolling on Pratt today. The crops around Pratt here look pretty good, but there was a pretty wide hail strip that went through here and wiped out a good substantial amount of our acres in this area.
0: Recent rainfall has improved moisture conditions across portions of Kansas, although harvest delays have occurred in some locations. Paplow says producers are in much better shape than they were just a few months ago.
8: Yes, the moisture definitely will help out. Down in Kiowa, we kind of missed the majority of the rain down there. They did get some little rains. But up here in the Pratt area, I want to say they've had like 8 inches over the last probably 10 days. So they've gotten a lot of moisture up here. Kiowa definitely had received some, and most general areas down here has gotten some rain. So they're sitting better than what they have in the last probably 4 months.
0: Pablo says harvest activity expected to continue moving north as crews follow the crop through Kansas and into other major wheat-producing regions over the coming weeks.
9: After a slow start, the GDUs are back on track and crops are progressing well. Syngenta Crop Protection Agronomist Service Representative Jason Snell says weed pressure has been significant. Every sprayer rigs are rolling whenever the wind dies down. What's the farmer's next concern?
10: You know, if this weather pattern continues warm and wet, we have some pretty good conditions for disease in most all crops. So we'll have to keep an eye on that. Sugar beets, obviously, first, and then cereals with the fusarium coming up here in about a month. Those applications should start. Those conditions look pretty ideal for disease development, so it's good to stay in front of that with your protection.
9: Last year was a big year for the white mold and maybe an issue again this season.
10: That stuff sticks around. It's got about 10 years. It can pretty much stick around, the inoculum. Sclerotia, they call it, the hard body of the fungus before it kind of germinates out and sprouts, and that can persist for quite a while. So, yeah, if you've had white mold in the past 5 to 10 years and we have the conditions that are ideal for it this year with good moisture and saturated soils, it would be a higher risk situation.
0: Despite the largest oil supply disruption in decades, energy markets remaining surprisingly calm. Crude oil climbed above $98 a barrel following renewed fighting between Iran and Israel. But prices remaining well below the triple-digit levels many analysts expected after months of disruption in the Strait of Hormuz. Traders continuing to bet that a diplomatic solution could emerge even as tensions show few signs of easing. At the same time, governments and energy companies rapidly drawing down inventories to offset lost supplies. U.S. crude inventories have fallen to their lowest level since 2004. 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
9: The discovery of additional new world screwworm cases in Texas is raising concerns throughout the cattle industry. Washington Analysis' Jim Wiesmeyer says the situation is developing quickly.
14: Well, we've gone from one to then two, and then they just announced two more, so we're at four. It's interesting. This has similar overtones to the mad cow disease breakout that we had, although this is accelerating at a faster pace than mad cow disease when it first started to get the cases. Now, I'm just saying that at the time being. The key to this one is, can they contain it?
9: Wiesmeyer says the issue could have both immediate and long-term consequences for the cattle industry, particularly if restrictions remain in place along the U.S.-Mexico border.
14: With us at decades low in the cattle numbers, this is going to be a growing market market impact. And outside, a longer-term impact is the longer the U.S.-Mexico border is closed, it's giving Mexico the opportunity to build up their cattle and cattle feeding industry, because that's already happening. So we've got short-term and long-term impacts of this developing story.
0: Ag Secretary Brooke Rollins at Ground Zero, the ranch where New World screwworm was first confirmed in the U.S. later today. Rollins will get a first-hand update on the response during a stop at the USDA Command Center in Kerrville, Texas. Rollins was on Fox News Sunday and discussed screwworm.
15: We've got eyes on the cattle in South Texas. Once we spot it, we can solve for it, which is why it's so important to report this. And the animal will be fine. One important point of this is not a virus. It does not affect the food supply. So all the food will be completely safe. But we got to beat it back. We got to get back south of the border, back across the Darien Gap, and eradicate this forever. And we're doing that. We're building all of the infrastructure to make sure that will happen.
0: National Sunflower Association opening a new international office. Executive Director John Sandbachen recently visiting that office.
16: You know, we opened up a new office to promote sunflower in South Korea last fall. And I was there this past week meeting with some of our customers and then potential customers for sunflower kernel. And, you know, the prospects in South Korea look pretty interesting. They're a society that do a lot of baked goods, snack foods, things like that. And, you know, the quality kernel that we can offer is something that they're looking for. And it's, you know, the potential looks pretty good, really.
0: Sandbachen also reporting that the sunflower sector is staying strong in the markets.
16: Well, you know, in the March intentions report, you know, we showed our acreage, we were going to be up around, like, I think 5 to 8%, something like that. And that's just a really good number. You know, as far as acres, you want to see growth every single year. You don't want to see a big surge in acres, or you don't want to see, you know, a fall off in acres either. And it's one thing that the market can continue to build on. And it's one of those things that when you look at where new crop prices are at, we picked up about 50 to 75 cents here just the last few weeks. And it's just showing that the industry wants those acres and they want to make sure that they get planted.
9: Flea beetles have become a concern for canola farmers. NDSU's extension agronomist Janet Canoles explains that they're extremely important to be scouting during the early stages.
17: So it's really important to get out and scout the canola to see if you have any flea beetle feeding injury, and then to keep following up on that scouting frequently, at least until the crop gets up to the 4 to 6 leaf stage. After that stage, the canola can usually tolerate flea beetle feeding defoliation. So, but if it's really critical in the early plant stages, the seedling stage through to 4 to 6 leaves. So a lot of the crop is still in the seedling stage.
9: Canola also explains that there is a worry that flea beetles are building a resistance to the insecticides.
17: We have seen some reduced susceptibility to the insecticide seed treatments, the neonics and the diamines. So there is some concern there that we're developing tolerance to these insecticide seed treatments. So it's important to do the scouting to make sure your seed treatment is still working.
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1: Relatively tranquil weather will now occur across the northern plains and upper Midwest for the next 12 to almost 24 hours, and then stormy weather will be back again. I'm meteorologist Drew Lerner for the Red River Farm Network. There are still some showers potentially for this afternoon. I do not want to imply completely dry weather will occur. However, the precipitation that occurs today in the afternoon is expected to be very brief and light, but there will be a chance for a few returning showers from eastern South Dakota into portions of Minnesota. The precipitation will be mostly brief and light. There could be a couple of counties or parts of counties that come up with a fair amount of moisture, maybe upwards to 3/4 of an inch or so, but it is expected to be quite rare. Most of the region will stay dry biased. Now, as we go into tomorrow, things are going to get a little bit more lively and perhaps a little threatening late in the day. We expect a lot of heat to build up across the region tomorrow. South and southeasterly winds will be blowing through most of the day and will be pumping a lot of heat into the region. Temperatures will get into the 80s and 90s throughout the area. And as we get into this time tomorrow, there will be thunderstorms developing in the Missouri River Valley area of North Dakota and extending north into parts of Canada. The storms will likely fire up and become more numerous as we go into the mid to late afternoon, and the line will likely shift across the eastern Dakotas into western Minnesota. Severe thunderstorms are likely to erupt as we get into the late afternoon and evening, and there could be some hail, a damaging wind, maybe some tornadoes too. This will be inclusive of eastern North Dakota and northwest into west central Minnesota. The storms will continue into the night on Tuesday night into early on Wednesday morning, but the precipitation should fall apart before dawn. We will see other showers popping up around the region on Wednesday, but not nearly the intensity that we will see tomorrow afternoon and tomorrow night. The precipitation at that time will be sporadic and light. An upper-level low-pressure center, though, in Canada is expected to drop down across the northern plains as we get out into the day Thursday and on into Friday. And it will bring with it some light rainfall, a few rumbles of thunder, and some drizzle, and temperatures will be trending cooler. So the bottom line as we go forward through these next few days is that many of us, if not all of us, will get rain. South Dakota and southwestern Minnesota, though, will see the least amount of precipitation, and we're expecting some of the greatest totals to be in North Dakota and northern Minnesota, and some of those areas will see 1 to 3 inches of rain, but mostly up in the central and northern parts of North Dakota and northern Minnesota. Our nighttime temperatures will cool down only to the 50s and 60s, and our afternoon highs will be back into the 70s and lower 80s after the big rain event tomorrow night. For the Red River Farm Network, I'm meteorologist Drew Lerner.
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2: Welcome to Inside Agriculture on the Red River Farm Network. Recent heat and rainfall across parts of North Dakota have created favorable conditions for soybean growth, but also increasing the risk of disease pressure. NDSU Extension soybean specialist Wade Webster says growers should be paying close attention to root rot diseases, especially in areas that have received significant moisture.
3: With all this heat, we've had a lot of root biomass that's growing out there. That precipitation's been pretty pocketed around the state, though. So in certain areas, you know, we're getting 3-4 inches total over the past couple of weeks, and that's going to be really conducive to these diseases, these root rot pathogens. And so when we're thinking wet and warm weather, we're thinking Phytophthora. And so that's going to be top of the radar at the very moment. And so if farmers are able to get on some good seed treatments, so we're thinking those oomycete products specifically, so metalaxyl, ethoboxam type of products, then we may see some levels of control against those phytophthoras.
2: Webster says northeastern and parts of central North Dakota seeing the greatest concern because of the recent rainfall. He adds cooler temperatures expected later this week could increase the risk of additional soybean diseases later in the growing season.
3: So when we think cool weather and wet, we're thinking of infections by subtle death syndrome and brown stem rot. And so those are diseases that we typically don't see causing yield loss immediately, like what we do with our seasonal diseases. But those are going to cause issues later in the season. So sudden death syndrome in particular, that infects again in the seedlings, but we won't start to see sudden death syndrome starting to appear until that R4, R5 growth stages. So that's where these seed treatments are very effective against controlling those pathogens as well as genetic resistance. FDS, though, at this point has only been confirmed in that southeast corner of the state as well as up in Cavalier County, so it is not a broad issue.
2: Taking a look at the markets here this afternoon, we're looking at Minneapolis wheat. July is up 1.25 now at 620, 3/4. We have September Chicago up 4.25, 597. July Kansas City up 9 cents, 629, 3/4. July corn is up 2.5 at 420. And July soybeans were down 5.25, 1116.25. June live cattle down 325, 246.82. The August feeders down 322, 350.67. 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
5: For KBRFradio.com News, I'm News Director Derek Sidian. A chlorine leak at the Fergus Falls Water Treatment Plant was safely mitigated this weekend. At around 9 o'clock Saturday morning, the Fergus Falls Fire and Police Departments responded to the Water Treatment Plant on Water Plant Road for a reported chlorine leak from a one-ton cylinder. Staff on-site reported the leak was small and was isolated to the chlorine room at the facility. Hazmat technicians from the Minnesota Regional Hazmat Response Team from Moorhead responded and entered the chlorine room and successfully capped the leak on the cylinder. Responders were on scene for approximately 6 hours, with the cylinder ultimately being removed from the site by the chemical transport company. At no time was city water quality impacted because of the leak, and it remains safe and unaffected by this event. While not required in this incident, the fire department encourages residents to sign up for Smart 911 notifications, which will notify residents in the case an evacuation or shelter in place is necessary. A body was found following a house fire in Grant County this weekend. At around 1 o'clock Sunday morning, the Grant County Sheriff's Office received multiple reports of a large fire in Land Township near Hoffman. Grant County Dispatch paged out to the Hoffman, Barrett, Kensington, and Herman Fire Departments for assistance. When fire crews arrived, the home and all structures on the property were fully engulfed in flames. During the investigation, a person was found dead inside the home. The body was transported to the Midwest Medical Examiner's Office to determine a cause of death and positively identify the victim. The Sheriff's Office is investigating, and no further information is available at this time. driver was hurt following a rollover crash on I-94 near Dalton Sunday morning. State troopers say an SUV was heading west on I-94 near mile marker 67 at around 6 o'clock when it lost control and rolled into the median. The driver and sole occupant of the vehicle, 22-year-old Gabriel Hillbrands of Alexandria, was transported to Lake Region Hospital in Fergus Falls for treatment of non-life-threatening injuries. The State Patrol report lists suspicion of alcohol as pending. A unique event that combines philosophy and public debate is returning to West Central Minnesota. The 33rd annual Great American Think-Off will be held June 12th and 13th in New York Mills. This year's question asks, has the pursuit of happiness made Americans unhappy? Organizers say the event encourages people to explore big ideas and discuss them in a thoughtful way. Four finalists from a nationwide essay competition will travel to New York Mills to debate the topic before a live audience, which will vote to determine America's greatest thinker. The Alison Krauss and Union Station concert, scheduled for June 16th at the Bluestem Amphitheater in Moorhead, is moving to Shields Arena, Fargo. Promoter Jade Presents shut down last week, putting many performances at the Bluestem Amphitheater on hold. Bell Bank worked with Shields Arena and other production partners to make sure the show still went on. Tickets for Alison Krauss will be transferred to Ticketmaster, and those who have already purchased seats will get new tickets in the mail. Minnesota drivers are getting a preview of a redesigned 511 travel information system. MnDOT is testing a new version of the 511 website and mobile app to make traffic cameras, crash reports, road closures, construction projects, and weather alerts easier to find and navigate. MnDOT is encouraging users to try the pilot version and provide feedback through an online survey. The agency says the updated system is designed to improve the user experience and could be fully launched later this year. Minnesota's 511 service provides real-time travel and road condition information statewide. For KBRFradio.com News, I'm Derek Sidian. 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
6: Here's your forecast from News Talk 1250 KBRF. Scattered showers today with a high near 85 and a southeast wind. More rain on the overnight with a low of 64. For Tuesday, warmer with a high of 93. Chance of showers, heat index values tomorrow as high as 96. And a chance of rain on Wednesday with a high of 86. That's your weather from News Talk 1250 KBRF.
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2: The Markley, Van Camp, and Robbins Show. Jamie Markley, David Van Camp, Scott Robbins, thank you for being here. So this L.A. mayor's race getting a lot of attention because now it looks like Spencer Pratt's out of it. There's thousands of votes still to be counted.
17: Yeah.
2: But all of a sudden, over the weekend,
13: You got Rahman, who was in distant third, is getting like 40% of the vote now, outpacing Karen Bass. Seems kind of crazy.
14: Nuttier than Karen Bass.
13: Yes. And you think it's rigged, Scott, if you're to be honest.
14: Well, you know, I think there's some sort of hijacking going on, yes.
13: Well, that's ridiculous as far as CNN is concerned.
14: Okay.
13: And they're going to tell you why. All right, conspiracy man.
15: If it were to end today, which it won't, but if it were to end today, the top two people advancing would be Democrats. Now, when there are Republicans all kinds of upset that this is the way California counts votes, the president says that it's rigged somehow. It's not. This is just the way they do it. But the thing is, the person who might be most upset
13: about it's not rigged. There is an investigation going on.
14: Well, there should be, yeah.
13: Now, you could even say, so far, there's no evidence of it being rigged, and I'd be okay with that. It's not. It's almost, that's almost like a tell to me, but whatever, go on.
15: The person who might be most upset about all of this, not a Republican, but the incumbent mayor of Los Angeles, Democrat Karen Bass. With us now is Chief Data Analyst Harry Enten. What am I talking about here?
16: Yeah, this is the dumbest conspiracy theory I have ever heard.
13: Come on.
16: Because the Democratic establishment and Karen Bass wanted Spencer Pratt in the runoff. They don't want any part to do with Nithya Raman. Why is that? Because just take a look here. Okay, mayor runoff polls, Bass versus opponent versus Pratt. Bass would have crushed Pratt by 18 points. That's what the polling showed. Look at how she does against Nithya Raman, on the other hand. Raman is ahead by 4 points. Bass has a real race on her hand if, in fact, Raman is the one who advances. And, of course, the Democratic establishment is backing Karen Bass. But versus Spencer Pratt, she was crushing him. She wanted to face Pratt. She wanted nothing to do with Raman. That's why these conspiracy theories simply put make no sense, people.
13: I don't believe that.
17: Well, who says it was the Democrat establishment that was doing anything about this? I mean, you've got a lot of get-out-the-vote efforts that are some of these shady NGOs that are going around and getting people registered to vote on Skid Row.
13: Yes, that's right.
14: Well, what's so hard to believe that the Rahman people were behind? I mean, that of course they were behind this somehow.
13: Do you believe that Karen Bass really would rather face...
14: Oh, sure, yeah.
13: Spencer Pratt than Rahman?
14: I believe that, yeah.
17: Yeah, I do. That.
13: Boy, I don't.
14: That I do, yeah.
13: I might be in the minority. I don't believe that.
14: But the kook, 100% of the kook vote is Rahman's. And there's a lot of kooks.
13: Yes. But there was something, and given, you know, months and months more time with Pratt, he was winning over people that were, like, Democratic voters, just from common sense. I think he had a real shot.
14: Well,
13: I might be in the minority on that.
14: I don't know if he did or he didn't, but he certainly did spark debate where there was none.
13: Well, if they would debate him, they didn't want to.
14: Well, I mean, I guess amongst people. Just like, hey, you know.
13: Yes.
14: That's right. I mean, they screwed around and burnt the city down. And, you know, and.
13: Well, and the current state of things.
14: But that thing was like, we don't know where the state of any of this rebuilding is. We never hear about it anymore. Nobody talks about it anymore.
13: A lot of it's not happening.
17: Yeah, they don't want to talk about it.
14: Exactly. But it's just like it just went away until Pratt raises up and says, hey, that's the problem.
13: That's why I don't believe what Harry Enten's selling there.
14: No, that's
13: because all of those things. I don't know that Rahman's even going to point that stuff out.
17: Oh, no, she's not.
13: She's not going to point those failures out. Pratt would. He would drill down on it hard.
14: No, she'll run on a... the farther left campaign than Karen.
13: Yes. Right. Yes. Okay. Other races out there that are getting a lot of national attention. Of course, Maine, Graham Plattner. Democrats feel like this is our way to take the Senate.
14: Mm-hmm.
13: So a lot of attention being paid to this. And it's one scandal after another with Plattner, and they're not done the way I understand it. There's more to come.
17: Oh, no, there's not. Well, I mean, okay, so you've got the Nazi tattoo thing. He may have sexted underage girls.
13: Yeah, yep.
14: Showed abused, up on that website, right?
17: Yeah. Abused past girlfriends. Also, just lies about his working class background. Lied about being a harbor master, for crying out loud.
13: Yes.
17: I mean...
13: oh, yeah, the Purple Heart recipient didn't deserve to live.
17: Right. I mean, this guy...
13: Yeah, there's that.
17: former SportsCenter anchor Carrie Champion on CNN She's a political commentator now. And she's defending Graham Plattner, saying, hey, all of that's okay because Trump hurts my feelings.
13: Oh, my gosh.
18: Okay. Look where we are. No one's perfect. Fetterman said this, to your point, said this earlier today. What he was trying, and I'm paraphrasing, was like, all politicians have baggage. This just happens to be a candidate that has baggage.
19: He's got an anti-Semitic tattoo on his chest.
18: I'm not excusing this man's behavior, but what I am telling you is you cannot say that with this president in office.
19: No, you can.
18: You cannot say that. A guy who's wearing a tattoo saying, I hate
19: people of this religion.
18: Okay, and I hate black people. I feel like this president is saying, I hate black people.
13: What?
14: Oh, God.
17: I feel like this president is saying, I hate black people, and that's why I'm going with the guy with a couple of screws loose who had a Nazi tattoo, for crying out loud. And the thing that, ultimately, I don't live in Maine, and Maine voters are going to get to decide one way or the other. But the thing that makes me upset about this whole thing is, like, they're forgetting that for years they tried to say that Donald Trump using the OK hand signal was a signal to white supremacist organizations.
13: Correct.
17: They said he might as well be doing the Nazi salute.
13: Gee whiz, man. CNN. Well, as you were on vacation last week, Batya Unger Sargon was on. And it was hard to argue what she was saying. As far as Plattner, the tattoo, the whole bit.
20: I'll just say, my grandfather's whole family was murdered in the Sobibor concentration camp. Graham Plattner doesn't just have a Nazi tattoo. For 18 years, he had a tattoo of the concentration camp guards on his chest, and he knew what it was. He knew what it was. And to hear people compare that to anything else in the public sphere in America is insane, and it is insanely offensive. These people who are defending him called me and every other MAGA person a Nazi for 10 years because we voted for someone who we thought would improve the lives of working class Americans, and now they are lining up and defending a guy who had a Nazi tattoo, which he knew about, for 18 years. It is so insane.
13: Yes, it is insane. Yeah. And then the whole thing that Trump hates black people. Dude, this is worth playing again, because I don't know that you heard it. Al Sharpton and Eddie Glaude Jr., they agree. UFC fight, White House lawn. Let's see, they're trying to bring back slavery, dude.
17: What? Wait a minute.
13: This is a beaut. It's an absolute freaking beaut. Roll it.
21: Trump and others are trying to bring us back to an America that we struggle to get out of. So there is a connection of why that they're having these fights on the White House lawn, the UFO and all, the UFO, whatever they call it.
13: It's the UFO fights. It's the aliens. Dang it. Yes.
21: And all that. Because they're trying to go back to that when, you know, they'd watch people have these fights for the slave masters and they'd be entertained by that. They're literally going back to that.
17: I did not follow that at all. I'm sorry.
13: Believe all black men. Like, when they say it's racist. Believe all women, whatever.
17: Like the tree said to the lumberjack, I'm stumped.
13: Oh, yeah, buddy. Connection. Yes.
14: It's very difficult with him to follow the bouncing ball, isn't it? I mean,
13: just trust him when he says it's racist. It's just like that noose.
14: That didn't exist.
13: Oh, yeah.
14: Yeah.
17: Fighting sports, combat sports, is a hallmark of slavery?
14: Yes.
13: Yes.
17: Okay, we're going to talk about Muhammad Ali then? Was he the black face of white supremacy?
13: Probably.
17: Okay.
13: Yeah, it doesn't make any sense.
14: Oh, boy.
13: So there you go.
17: Mike Tyson, racist.
14: Living the same time as Al Sharpton is indeed a challenge.
13: Well, if you look at it the right way, it's great comedy.
17: Oh, for sure.
13: I mean, it just keeps going on and on and on. The other thing was Scott Pelley. We were talking about Scott Pelley getting fired earlier, and he said he didn't see it coming. He couldn't believe it. He was astounded. And it's weird, because even Katie Couric said, they kind of had no choice.
17: Yeah.
13: They kind of had to fire him. What was it? She said she sort of agreed with him, but understood that. Here she was.
22: And,
0: I am really astounded by the mess that has been created at 60 Minutes. On the other hand, to say Scott Pelley's tirade and expressing expressions of anger and frustration, which I totally understand and relate to, were extremely impolitic, I think is also a massive understatement. You know, and I don't think that Barry Weiss had any choice but to let Scott Pelley go. I mean, I think it's a classic definition of insubordination, and I'm not saying that I don't agree with Scott.
1: But, yeah, well, that's what that is.
14: Well, Katie Couric, and I'm available to replace him, by the way.
17: Yeah, right. Yeah. Like, yeah, when you just openly create hostility when, you know, the new executive producer has never expressed any hostility towards you, how do you go forward with a working relationship? It's not possible.
13: No,
14: I agree with you.
13: Agree.
17: Like it's,
13: I mean, there's other parts of that interview we haven't heard that, I mean, I could play for you. Sure. That we haven't had on the show. I mean, picking it up where he's astounded. And it's kind of wild, honestly, just to hear how
22: people
13: he likes
22: are
13: it.
22: Hurt and shocked, in disbelief, and just desperate for some explanation, and as you and I sit here today, there still has been none.
23: CBS leadership says that they tried to get in touch with you to talk about all of those changes before Bilton's first day, and you didn't speak to them. Why not?
13: And this is when some of the other people got fired.
14: Mm-hmm. Yeah.
13: I mean, who weren't any good, to be honest, but anyway.
22: I'm almost 69 years old, and if I've learned one thing in life, it is not to reflexively react when you feel that way. And I thought, you know, I'm going to give it a day or something. I'm too emotionally wrought up. I'm going to say the wrong thing. I'm not going to hear what they have to say. This isn't the moment. It was incredible to me that they did reach out to talk to me after wiping all these people out. I mean, within hours. So, we had a baby shower at the house, and we got through the weekend, and I learned that Nick Bilton was going to speak to the 60 Minutes staff on that next Monday morning.
13: And he goes from there. Mm-hmm. So they reached out to talk to you. You're like, it doesn't sound like he even said to them, hey, you know what? It's not a great time. I should give it a day.
17: Yeah.
13: You know, I'm...
14: No, he didn't pick up.
13: No. Like, yeah. You're just like, nah, yeah. I don't think so. And again, how can you not know that it's at least on the table that they could fire you? It's pretty much hard to believe. Okay. We got to get to the worst case scenario for Los Angeles in this race and the five stories we're watching today coming right up.

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12: This is your I-94 ramp cone zone update. The 210 I-94 ramp is closed. The interchange ramps will be closed to all travelers during construction, and traffic to and from Highway 210 in Fergus Falls will be detoured to the County Road 1/Tower Road. Highway 210 will remain open for travelers during construction. Traffic will shift to one side of the bridge and will be reduced to one lane in each direction. For construction updates, visit the Fergus Falls Chamber at fergusfalls.com and click on the Cone Zone. 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

0: The Markley, Van Camp, and Robbins Show. Jamie Markley, David Van Camp, Scott Robbins. You know what it's time for. The five stories we're watching today.
1: 1, 2, 3, 4, 5. All right. Number five, it looks like Nithya Raman will win the second spot in the California Los Angeles mayoral primary. She'd been trailing Spencer Pratt by about 40,000 votes, but, well, then they started counting the late ballots, and wouldn't you know it, she's winning a lot of them.
0: Yeah. And that's the worst-case scenario for Los Angeles,
1: yes,
0: according to Sasha Stone, who used to be on the left.
1: Wow.
0: But she talks about, we'll get into it, how Raman is the real threat.
2: Oh, I agree. Yeah.
0: Oh, buddy.
2: She's a kook, completely. 100% yes. Certified kooky.
1: And
0: yes, this is a situation, honestly, it reminds me of Chicago in this way.
2: Yeah.
0: When you had Lori Lightfoot, and you're like, it can't get any worse. Like with Karen Bass.
1: Yeah.
0: And then it can.
2: Oh, it can.
0: Randy Johnson or Raman.
1: Yeah. Yes.
0: Yeah.
1: Number four, imprisoned crypto fraudster Sam Bankman-Fried told Fox Business that he absolutely wants a pardon from President Trump. He is currently serving 25 years in prison on charges relating to billions in fraud. Number three, two cases of New World screwworm.
2: Boy.
1: Just an awful combination of words, were reported over the weekend in Texas, bringing the total up to four. Governor Greg Abbott told the Texas Division of Emergency Management to activate the state's Emergency Operations Center under an escalated response. Number two, the EU has agreed on new, stricter rules regarding migration and asylum seekers, and it looks like they are going to be approved in the next couple of weeks, these new rules. That are specifically designed to ensure that illegal migrants who enter the European Union are processed and, where necessary, quickly sent to deportation centers in countries outside the European Union. But Orange Man bad.
0: Right.
1: Yeah. And on that note, number one, the Trump administration, they're starting the proceedings to revoke the citizenship of 17 people for things like immigration fraud and, well, in addition to that, child sex crimes.
0: Yeah. Crazy. Then those are the five.
1: Mm-hmm.
0: Madison Square Garden tonight. Trump will be there. Knicks Spurs game three.
2: Game three.
0: Spurs got to win.
3: The whole thing could change if they win tonight.
0: Yeah. I know it looks bleak right now, but it would all change if they won tonight.
2: You know what? They've both been really good games. I mean, the outcome were not what I wanted, but...
0: Yeah.
2: Pretty good games.
0: Did you also see where Madison Square Garden could be where Taylor Swift and Travis Kelce are going to get married? Why'd you roll your eyes?
2: I don't know. It's just
0: we have a bet on this.
2: It's
0: you know?
2: So on brand, though, isn't it? Let's do it at Madison Square Garden.
0: Well,
2: in front of 40,000 of our closest friends.
0: According to multiple sources, said everyone's been sworn to secrecy. The alleged wedding is July 3rd. Source said the potential plans for guests to be transported to Madison Square Garden on blacked-out buses.
2: Okay.
0: I don't know. We'll see if that's true or not. This is the Markley, Van Camp, and Robbins Show.
2: Good for the blacked-out buses business.
1: You know what they're going to do? They're going to have the wedding somewhere in New York, but they're leaking this out, and they're probably going to hire a bunch of blacked-out buses to go to Madison Square Garden, so all the nuts show up there.
0: Yes.
1: And leave them alone at, you know, Tavern on the Green or wherever they're going to... exchange of vows.
0: I would not doubt that. So we'll see. But if they do get married, then we had two different bets going that they'd break up or they would get married and then they would just cancel out one another.
2: I don't even remember what I took. I don't even remember where I fell on that one.
0: I can update you on all the bets
2: if you
0: want.
2: Okay, yeah, because I don't remember if I said they would or they wouldn't. I can't remember now.
0: I will inform you of that.
2: It's been so long ago.
0: I know. Got a few out there.
2: Yeah.
0: And then this whole thing with L.A., there's more from Scott Pelley if we have time. That you definitely want to hear. He's weeping. And the Robbins Trifecta coming up.

0: Good afternoon. I'm Jamie Dickerman with a market update on the Red River Farm Network. Grain markets closing mixed today. Ag Resource Company's Nathan Losey says the market is oversold.
1: No, I think we kind of flushed out some of that excessive speculation that was in the corn market. You know, July corn at 415 after being up at around 480 not all that long ago. Very oversold, and I think those that need it out are finally out of the market. Looking at December corn, we've dropped back under 450, 445 today, actually, which was the January crop report reaction low. So, I mean, that was the January crop report was about as bearish as you could get for a January report, and we saw the market go up from there. We're back at those same levels with the entire growing season ahead of us. So, I think corn's just very oversold. I think the break was driven by, excess fund positioning in the corn market, and I think that's all shaken out.
0: Cattle market sharply lower.
1: I think it's probably more related to the reaction to multiple cases of screwworm last week. The USDA confirmed that overnight on, I believe it was Wednesday and Thursday morning. We gapped live and feeder cattle futures sharply lower and then closed sharply higher. We had a little bit of follow through on Friday.
0: Looking at the crude right now, it is up 93 cents, 91.45 a barrel. The Dow Jones Industrial Average up 44 points, 50,911. 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We're joined by Daniel Kaiser, professor and extension soil fertility specialist with the University of Minnesota.
2: With corn and sugar beets, there's always a starter fertilizer option, which could have some replacement value where, we've seen, especially with sugar beet, 3 gallons of 10-30-4-0 replacing about 60 units P205. Corn, you might be able to do some of the same thing, maybe 5 gallon 10-30-4-0 and replacing about 40 units P205. So the other thing is then just to look at what crops. If you've been fertilizing soybean consistently, unless the phosphorus soil test, the Olson is below 7, I really don't see a whole lot of advantage for direct application. So it may be just better just to try to concentrate on small grains, corn, sugar beets, some of those crops that might get a little bit more benefit from the phosphorus application.
0: AFREC is a farmer-led program advancing soil fertility research. 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
0: Minneapolis wheat today, July, closing unchanged, 619.5. We had September Chicago up 3 at 595.75. July Kansas City up 9, 629.75. July corn up 1.25, 418.75. And July soybeans down 5.75 at 1115.75. Livestock markets, June live cattle down 355, 246.52. August feeders down 320, 350, 70, and June lean hogs down 27 cents, 94.02. 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

0: The Markley, Van Camp, and Robin Show. I'm Jamie Markley, the Gen Xer. David Van Camp, the Millennial. The Sexy Boomer, that's Scott Robbins.
1: Yep.
0: Tasha Stone, writing on her Substack, worst case scenario for L.A., Spencer Pratt out. At least that's the way it looks.
1: No way right now, anyway.
0: So you got the current mayor, Karen Bass, and then this ramen lady. She's far left, further left than Bass.
1: Way out there.
0: What she said, worst case, is there was some hope for people with Pratt. But what happened is that, well, first it was the Biden basement strategy. They weren't going to debate him because every time he would debate, he would point out their failures, and they didn't want that.
1: No.
0: But, as she writes, for Democrats, the less they say, the better. If ballot harvesting really did decide this race, with Rahman picking up the majority of her votes from mail-in ballots, then it's more important to have a D by your name than openly campaigning for votes. And it shouldn't be that way. She says ballot harvesting should be banned. But they loosened the rules in 2016 so that anyone can pick up anyone's ballot, and there is no limit of how many they can return.
1: That's insane.
2: That is.
1: Anyone can pick up anyone's ballot.
0: Yes. But that's how it's rigged. Yeah. But they could say, but no, that's the way they do it.
1: Yeah.
0: So it's almost legally rigging it.
2: Yes.
0: Yes. And she writes, that's why there's such an unsettling feeling about many of the elected officials on the Democratic side. You wonder, what are they doing there? They don't really have to campaign because their voters are so determined to push through even the weakest of candidates. Which is true. But she said, you know, the world got a little less bright watching Spencer Pratt lose. Because you kind of had this hope.
1: Yeah, I did too.
0: And it was fun while it lasted, but the Democrats did what they always do, suck all of the fun out of the room. The world just got a little less bright. Now the contest will be between the moderate and the socialist. And the way things are going, my money is on the socialist.
2: And the moderate
0: is far left.
2: Was a communist.
0: Yes. I mean, you're not just saying that.
2: No. Traveled to Cuba to learn yes. the communist ways. That my goodness.
1: It's a mess. But you know, in those ballots, too, that if you can't write or read English, you just scribble something and somebody witnesses it, therefore you're in.
0: Makes sense. Yeah. Oh, that's fair.
1: Yeah, you don't have to even know what it is.
0: I know.
1: You just scribble something at the bottom.
0: Oh, yeah. So, yeah.
1: As long as it's witnessed by someone, well, then it's good.
0: So we'll see.
1: Unbelievable.
0: Yeah. I don't know, man.
1: It'll be kind of
0: with all that, is Steve Hilton, he still in?
1: Yeah, it looks like it. Yeah.
0: Okay. So maybe a chance for governor. We'll see.
1: I don't know.
0: I don't know, man. Yeah. Yeah. Okay. Oh, Scott Pelley, interview with the failing New York Times.
1: Well, it was a doozy. It was a doozy, wasn't it?
0: It's a long one, too.
1: Yeah.
0: David, you ran a newsroom.
2: Mm-hmm.
0: So I'm going to have to ask a follow-up question to you after we hear a little bit from the Scott Pelley interview.
2: Okay. Newsrooms are sort of like the military or the police or the beautiful people at the FDNY down the street. It is a life-threatening job in many instances.
0: Time out. You seem confused, David.
2: No, I'm not confused. I'm pissed.
0: Oh.
2: On behalf of cops and people serving in the military, it's like, no, it's not. Yeah, it can be dangerous in a way, and certainly if you are going overseas and documenting combat, yeah, that's mm-hmm. dangerous, but yeah, when's the last time he was actually in any danger?
0: Was that 20 years ago, something
2: yeah.
0: like that? Anyway, he goes on.
3: And very strong bonds. Very emotional bonds are found or are developed in that kind of setting. And to have people running CBS News who don't know that, have never felt that, and don't understand it is a tragedy I never expected to see.
2: Well, wait a minute. Barry Weiss has been in a newsroom her entire adult life.
0: But not TV news.
2: Not TV. Oh, not TV news.
0: I know.
2: Oh,
0: it's like
2: no.
0: this other level. This freaking guy.
1: Man.
2: Wow.
1: like he's narrating Knights of the Round Table or something. It's ridiculous.
0: I know, man. It's just kind of wild.
1: Oh, my gosh.
2: We are basically like the military. Yes.
0: And it's like, whoa, man.
2: Well, hold on a second.
0: Or like a lot of teams, you go through things together that you could understand,
2: yeah.
0: But putting it on that level, people are rolling their eyes.
2: And yeah, I mean, I can understand if you're saying in a newsroom, you know, there's certainly a sense of humor that a lot of people outside will not get. That is somewhat, I guess you could say, because it's kind of gallows humor stuff that's somewhat similar to folks in the first responder sector or in the military, I guess.
0: Mm-hmm.
2: But no one's going to go out and say those words out loud. We're kind of like the military, if you think about it. Or the fine folks at the New York Fire Department.
0: Yeah.
2: Okay. Were you
0: especially
2: running?
0: When you're saying that in New York, too, at the fire department, what happened 25 years ago?
2: Dude. Well, dude, yeah, like, okay, were you running into the wreckage of Ground Zero?
0: Exactly.
2: You know, there's only one person in that sphere that I can think of that actually did pick up a shovel and got to work, and that was the actor Steve Buscemi. That's true. He was a firefighter.
0: Yeah.
2: And, yeah, he rejoined to help out.
0: Wow. All right. Scott Robbins, you ready for your big three?
1: I believe I am, yes.
4: Are you ready?
5: I wonder.
4: It's the three most important news stories of the day.
6: I hit the trifecta!
4: Well, at least according to Scott Robbins. It's the trifecta on the Markley, Van Camp, and Robbins Show.
0: Every day about this time, Scott Robbins' top three stories, helped by his hero.
7: I'm Casey Kasem.
1: Oh, Casey Kasem, are y'all ready for the big World Cup?
8: Nope.
1: You a soccer guy at all?
8: Nope.
1: Okay, me either.
8: No way.
1: We should get along fine then.
8: I'm ready.
1: Okay.
7: Three.
2: Casey Kasem is very much like an astronaut because they too count down to zero.
8: Give it up.
7: Three.
2: All right, number three. World Cup opening could face some headwinds.
1: Yeah, a little bit. Opening up in Los Angeles tomorrow, by the way. Long lines, traffic jams. Fewer refreshment options. That's the big bugaboo right now. Unite Local 11, which represents 2,000 SoFi Stadium employees, voted 96% in favor of authorizing an industrial action on Friday. In other words, a strike.
2: Oh, my gosh.
1: The planned, I know, right? The planned walkout, which is expected to include cooks, concession workers, bartenders, is going to spoil the event for 70,000 fans in attendance at SoFi that night.
2: Boy, you know who loves this? Is that Nithya Ramen lady. Because boy, if the World Cup leaves a bad taste in people's mouth in L.A., Karen Bass will not be reelected.
1: No.
0: Wow. I thought you were going to say AI people.
2: Oh.
0: To replace all these jobs.
2: Yeah, right.
1: They did warn that if the strikes go on, it will cause massive operational problems with inside the building and, of course, with the refreshments that people will not be able to get or at a much slower pace.
0: Wow.
1: Man, you talk about striking while the iron's hot.
0: No kidding.
8: The countdown doesn't stop till we reach the top.
1: I don't ever remember strike vote being 96% either. Holy smokes.
0: Scott Robbins, trifecta, top three of the day, up to number
7: two.
2: Number two, you want to talk about a bizarre story involving a private plane crash.
1: Yeah, there was a jet that crashed in the Dominican Republic, and this is where I think the story is a little weird. It's a private plane. This thing was on its way to pick up Yadier Molina in Texas.
0: Whoa.
1: And it crashed just minutes after taking off of the Dominican Republic. The U.S. registered Gulfstream executive jet took off from the Austin airport when the crew reported problems on board, forcing the pilot to attempt an emergency landing at the airport. It crashed in a massive fireball, killing the pilot and co-pilot, the only two that were on board at the time, because they were on their way to pick up Yadier Molina and his family and take them back to the Dominican Republic.
0: Wow.
1: Dang!
0: Are you going to give up that Yadier Molina was overrated argument yet?
1: I don't know if did I make that argument?
0: Yeah.
1: I like Yadier Molina personally.
0: Okay.
1: I got nothing against Yadier Molina.
0: Okay.
8: And the countdown continues.
1: He was a catcher, man. Those guys all of them belong in the Hall of Fame, I think.
2: Dude.
1: Getting the crap kicked out of you back there.
0: Yeah, but now you're short-selling him again by saying, well, they all do. He's better than most, please.
2: Well,
0: a little respect, Scott.
2: Didn't he have the, again, two horrifying words, the scrotal hematoma?
1: He did have a scrotal hematoma.
2: The bell tip came back up under him and caught the cup.
1: Fortunately for Yachty, he had all the children he ever wanted.
5: And the countdown continues.
0: Scott Robbins, trifecta, top three of the day.
5: And finally, one.
2: Well, someone got disrespected at a high school graduation.
1: Again? We do one of these stories every week, don't we?
0: Yes.
1: Cops.
0: We could do one a day if you wanted
1: graduates,
0: to.
1: Parents, all scuffling at a California high school graduation ceremony. The melee ended with four different arrests. The aftermath of Carmen High School ceremony descended, they say, into chaos. This was a Thursday, too, over an agreement that started between one senior and another boy. One of the senior boys, by the way, was already on probation.
2: Oh, my God.
1: And his mom got involved, and she got knocked to the floor, got back up, and started swinging like crazy. Cops came in, busted the thing up, arrested a couple of people, and the graduation ceremony went on.
0: Wow. So what started this whole thing again?
1: Disrespect.
0: So they're in a respect desert, is what you're saying.
1: Yes, they're in a respect desert. And that happens.
5: And there you have
2: it. They're in a normal processing of emotions desert.
1: Yeah. That's where it is. Well, you take what? You take disrespect out of the equation, nothing happens.
0: That's right.
1: Nothing happens.
0: Yes.
1: So you need one of those emotional things that David was talking about.
0: Got it. Well done.
5: It's really been an honor for me.
1: The disrespecting and brawling at graduations, though, is off the charts.
0: Yeah, it's fun to watch on YouTube. You get that. Why is an elderly woman sending all of her money to Liam Neeson? Oh, yeah, we'll get to that in a news update next.

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1: ball games,
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5: Here's your forecast from News Talk 1250 KBRF. Scattered showers today with a high near 85 and a southeast wind. More rain on the overnight with a low of 64. For Tuesday, warmer with a high of 93. Chance of showers, heat index values tomorrow as high as 96. And a chance of rain on Wednesday with a high of 86. That's your weather from News Talk 1250 KBRF.
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9: 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I do remember the first moment I walked into my home. I remember that real clearly, actually. I walked in and I could hear my footsteps echo off the back wall. And the first thing I thought in my head was, man, furniture is going to be real expensive. The VA not requiring any down payment prior to buying the home is actually really beneficial because it allowed me to take that money I had budgeted to go out and buy furniture, food, cleaning supplies, pretty much everything I needed. 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It's very user-friendly, and the VA was really helpful showing me what I needed to do and how I would go about it. Purchasing a home is scary. There's a lot of moving parts. There's a lot of things that are new to you and that you won't understand, but ultimately, it's not impossible.

0: The Markley, Van Camp, and Robbins Show. Jamie Markley, David Van Camp, Scott Robbins. 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If there was just something else that would help, that I didn't have to do all that other stuff, that would be great.
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0: News update, David Van Camp.
1: Well, confirmed, soccer players are soft. Switzerland national team, they've released this graphic for their California soccer facility there in the San Diego area. They have the training pitch, the dressing area, gym area laid out on this graphic that they released. And they're looking for a new training location because the surrounding area is all highlighted in red in this graphic. And it says snake area. They found out that there are rattlesnakes San Diego area. And, well, yeah.
0: And no, they don't want that, man. So they want something else.
1: They
0: want
1: to go somewhere else. Well, sorry, you're going to, I mean, freaking deal with it. I don't know. It's not like there's like millions of rattlesnakes coming around into the training facility. I mean, millions of people live in the general area of where rattlesnakes are. But these softies, they're like, we must move somewhere else because we are from Europe. Oh, we are soft.
2: The rattlers.
0: This whole World Cup thing, is it going to be successful? All I'm hearing is like stories that are saying, okay, this isn't going to be great.
2: I don't know. How do you mark success? I don't know.
1: Yeah, I don't know. I think at least in the United States, it's been fun following some of the writers and travelers who've come from Europe and have never been to America before.
0: Yeah.
1: There's one guy from Germany who went to a small town in Georgia. Stopped at a Waffle House at 1 a.m. and said, 10 out of 10, would recommend. And it's like, I really genuinely love watching Europeans discover, like, small-town America, although I did see somebody who's in Texas right now say, I had for the first time authentic Texas toast. And everybody in the comments is like, all right, from Texas here, he's having a good time. Don't tell him that authentic Texas toast isn't a thing.
2: Yeah, let him go. Just let him
1: just
2: go.
1: Just let him have it.
2: Yep.
0: Let him have a good time there.
1: And he was at Chili's, too.
0: That's great.
2: Celebration of food.
0: Gotta love that. All right, we gotta get to Nimrods. Here we go.
3: When the going gets tough.
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6: I love the poorly educated.
0: All right. Nimrod's in the news. We go to Florida. This is quite a tale. An elderly woman has been sending all of her money to someone claiming to be Liam Neeson. That elderly woman has been arrested for striking a family member who had taken her phone in an attempt to keep them from continuing to exchange text with the fraudster. And it sounds like it could be the daughter. But cops were dispatched to this domestic disturbance at the Port St. Lucie home of Judith Barantes, who's 76. Officers are questioning her and the female victim and the male relative that was there about the alleged battery. Said, yeah, what happened is you got the elderly woman who keeps sending money to this person claiming they're Liam Neeson. They're not Liam Neeson.
2: Gosh dang it.
0: Okay? And so she gets the phone, and she's like texting this person, hey, I'm still here. I will get you whatever. And she takes it out of her hand, and then, boom, the old lady, boom,

0: Dang.
1: Just hits her a couple of times. So she got arrested. I don't know what's going to happen. Are they going to keep her from sending the money? I don't know.
2: I will look for you. I will find you.
1: Uh-oh.
2: And I will kill you.
1: Better give him the money. And that's Nimrod's in the news.

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10: Breaking news at Town Hall. I'm Bob Agnew in Washington. The Los Angeles mayor's race tightening up as vote counting continues days after Election Day.
11: Community advocate Spencer Pratt is losing ground in the Los Angeles mayor primary after leading for nearly 5 days following Election Day. City Council member Nithya Raman has now moved ahead of Pratt in the race for a spot in the general election. However, with thousands of ballots still left to count, the contest remains too close to call. The latest results are renewing criticism of California's election system, where lengthy ballot counts and jungle primaries can lead voters with two candidates from the same political party. Willie Nelson, Los Angeles.
10: New study is renewing debate over whether work requirements can reduce poverty among Americans receiving government benefits. Here's correspondent Ken Lorman.
12: Research by Casey Mulligan, an economist with the Department of Health and Human Services, finds adding work requirements to Medicaid could lift between 1.6 and nearly 3 million people out of poverty. The study says families could see incomes rise by more than $12,000 as more recipients enter the workforce. Supporters argue work rules encourage self-sufficiency and stronger labor participation. Ken Lorman reporting.
10: The Committee to Unleash Prosperity has been arguing for some time that requiring work for welfare benefits like Medicaid can help to cut poverty, arguing those rules move able-bodied adults into jobs. Detailed security plan in place as President Trump is scheduled to attend Game 3 of the NBA Finals tonight in New York.
13: Starting at 4 p.m., no one will be allowed inside the secured area unless they have a ticket to the game, a train ticket, they are going to a business inside the area, they have credentials, or they have some other authorized reason to.
10: That is NYPD Commissioner Jessica Tisch. More on these stories at townhall.com.
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10: The ongoing U.S. blockade of fuel is affecting Cuba's energy crisis.
16: Many of Cuba's iconic gas-guzzling antique cars are sitting idle. That's a symbol of the island's ongoing fuel crisis. Since January, the U.S. blockade has starved the island of fuel. Cuba is experiencing one of its most severe energy crises in years. Auto body shop owner Dariel Valdez says it's affected his business. He says,
17: "It is affecting me a lot because people don't want to do major repairs anymore because they don't have much hope that they'll be circulating the way they used to."
16: Valdez is among thousands of Cubans waiting for fuel through a government reservation app that, for many, has become a symbol of the shortages it was designed to manage. I'm Haya Panjwani.
10: Two more Texas screwworm infections have been discovered in animals living far apart. That demonstrates the difficulty of stopping the spread of that pest. Breaking news and analysis at townhall.com. A trial involving a stabbing at a high school track meet has entered a second week.
18: Lawyers in a racially charged case are calling more witnesses to support a claim of self-defense for Carmelo Anthony, who is charged with murder in the 2025 death of 17-year-old Austin Metcalf at a Dallas-area high school track meet. Social media posts amplified the case in racial terms. Prosecutors say the stabbing was an unprovoked attack related to a dispute over whether Anthony, who was black, could be under the team tent of Metcalf, who was white. Last week, jurors heard that Anthony was the aggressor and had taken credit for the stabbing. This week, they're hearing that Anthony was distraught. I'm Lisa Dwyer.
10: On Wall Street, the Dow Jones Industrial Average right now by about 12 points. The NASDAQ up by 285. The S&P 500 has eked out about a 40-point gain so far. More on these stories at town.
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19: Here's your forecast from News Talk 1250 KBRF. Scattered showers today with a high near 85 and a southeast wind. More rain on the overnight with a low of 64. For Tuesday, warmer with a high of 93. Chance of showers. Heat index values tomorrow as high as 96. And a chance of rain on Wednesday with a high of 86. That's your weather from News Talk 1250 KBRF.
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0: is the Ox. Welcome to Hot Talk with the Ox, the triumphant return of the Ox. After Thursday and Friday off, out of necessity, terrible Todd, don't ask me what I did. I mean, like, I wasn't in surgery or anything, or jury duty or anything like that. Much as I hate to say it, after being away on work assignments frequently, I had yard work to catch up on.
1: Oh, fun.
0: My goal is always at my house to make it look like someone lives there. If I accomplish that, I'm doing fine. Certainly is not pristine, but I just want to make it look like someone lives there, right? That's one of those things. That's the big goal. I'm just trying to be neighborly. So didn't leave town. I was around. And hope you all had a great time with the GOT on Thursday and Yazgar on Friday. Fun to have those guys fill in for Hot Talk with the Ox. But this week promises an amazing schedule. I couldn't go away this week because there's stuff going on, big stuff that you got to know about Thursday, broadcasting live at Coils. Hear all about that coming up. Put it on your calendar, et cetera. Business Profile presented by Falcon National Bank. A day and 2 days away, I guess that would be Wednesday's show, the last half hour of the show. I like to be around for that, obviously. Lots of politics stuff to get to. the gift that keeps on giving. Derek Chauvin, George Floyd. Did you see the Channel 5 interview with Tom Hauser over the weekend with Kendall Qualls? Ouch. Former Senator Dave Osmek says he's no longer Republican. I've had it. I got some stuff on that. Iran, by the way, Ox News alert. This happened about an hour ago. Iran has agreed to stop hostilities at the moment against Israel. Okay, we'll see how long that lasts, etc. Lots of stuff going on there. But, terrible Todd, despite the Ox being out Thursday, Friday, I still kind of know what happened on the show. So today, I thought we had, hold on, here we go. I got 1, 2, 3, 6. 6 things. One of them did not happen or is incorrect from Hot Talk with the Ox last week. I have a pair of tickets to the Minnesota State Fairgrounds one-day pass back to the 50s weekend MSRA. As I'm told, this is like a car show that's just over the top. Like, you're not going to see it all in a day. You ever been to there? If you've been there, you know what I've heard all about this. I hope it lives up to its hype, because I normally would have more tickets to give away, but I'm keeping some for myself because for the first time I'm going to go. June 19th, 20th, and the 21st. So if you want to win a pair of these tickets, I don't know what the cash value is. There's no cash value. I don't know what these tickets cost, but the ticket's good for any of those 3 days coming up, weekend after next, a one-day pass. If you spot the fake news on Heard It on Hot Talk. Do you remember? Last week on Hot Talk with the Ox. Hot Talk with the Ox. Or maybe you didn't. So 6 items. If you want to take a 1 in 6 shot at being right for these tickets, 320-251-1990, call now. Or if you want to hear the items, then okay, then hear them first and then say, spot it. I know the fake news. Ha ha. So here we go. Oh, wait a minute here. I got to do one. Hold it. I got to do one bit of preparation. Okay. I don't have to now. Here we go. I thought I had everything ready, but I've got a blank. I've got a blank here that I can fill in. I can just do it ad lib. Here we go. The Ox thinks Trump's so-called weaponization fund was a really stupid idea. The Ox claims Gambit was his favorite game show, but laments how nobody else seems to remember it. 3 Minnesota Democrat senators lied to their constituents and have a legitimate probability of losing in November because of it. Senator Burglar is running for office again. Jeff Anderson's wine of the week on the Westside Liquor Wine Line was a Muscadet from Loire Valley. Annette Meeks told the Ox that the party endorsement paradigm is over now. Aha! Okay, I kind of threw those at you fast. Did you spot the fake news? It may be obvious. It might not be obvious today. depending on if you heard the show last week. So 320-251-1990, call now. And if you've got a guess here, you have a good shot at winning a pair of tickets to the Back to the 50s car show. I assume you can buy more, like if you're going with a group of people, but you'll have two free. Let's see here. What is it? Friday, 8 a.m. Friday and Saturday, 8 a.m. to 10 p.m. Wow, all day. Whew, that's a long car show. And then Sunday, 6 a.m. to 3 p.m. You suppose they've got, like, they got, if anybody's been there before, do they have corn dogs and snacks and stuff? They must. It's at the fairgrounds. What, like, do they have, like, a Sweet Martha's cookies? What have they got for chow? I'm curious what to plan for when I go there. But I'm dying to go there. One of the reasons I don't go is because a lot of times the weekend is super hot. And I'm like, I'm not going out there. In fact, I remember on the news, it's so hot, 100 degrees. Nobody wants to go out and walk around the parking lot at the fairgrounds for a car show. So if it's like 100 degrees, I might avoid the blacktop. But other than that, I do like it hot. So it'll have to be really hot. But for the first time, I'm finally going to commit to going. I hope. If I don't go, if my plans change, by the way, I'll have more tickets to give away. So, but the ones I'm keeping for myself, I'm keeping for myself. We might have some more actually coming, too. We get these dropped in our laps every now and then. Eliminating some of the Heard It on Hot Talk possible fake news ideas, I'll take it from the bottom. Annette Meeks told the Ox that the party endorsement paradigm is over now. Let's see here. In 4 years, we'll have another, all the constitutional officers and all that will be up for the governor's office and governors and all that stuff. So there are other people who are saying this, too. In fact, some Democrats are saying this because their conventions are almost as dysfunctional as Republican conventions are, sometimes more dysfunctional. And I agree with Annette. It is time to have this party endorsement paradigm over. In fact, who was it? And I forget what the conversation was. It was Mike Erlandson and Brian McClung, former communications director for Pawlenty, and Mike Erlandson, former DFL chairman in Minnesota before Ken Martin, and Tom Hauser talking. I think it was them who was talking about that the conventions, these conventions could be considered more of a suggestion rather than a knockdown, drag out. You will adhere to the endorsement or else. Maybe they lessen the emphasis of it. And this will be part of the deal will be telltale this year is if the, and I'll get to the other, I'll eliminate the other items here in just a second. But the telltale here will be if the curse, if you will, or the whatever you want to call it, is broken, and that a person bucks the Republican Party endorsement and runs in the primary and wins the primary. It happens with the Democrats all the time. It virtually never, at least in modern history, it never happens with Republicans. No matter who gets the endorsement, even if they're a terrible candidate and everybody knows them, they'll never win. They run in the prime. The challenger runs in the primary and loses. They win, even if they're bad candidates. The endorsement for the Republicans means a lot. And there's only a small fraction of primary voters in Minnesota anyway, like 10%. So when the 10%ers go out, they vote for the endorsed candidate, by and large. So that's true. Jeff Anderson's Wine of the Week on the Westside Liquor Wine Line was a Muscadet from Loire Valley. True or false? I'm not going to tell you because we have Cindy who's going to give it a shot here. Cindy, welcome to Hot Talk. Thanks for holding.
1: Hi.
0: Hello.
1: Okay, I'm just taking a total guess.
0: Okay, spotted the fake news. Have you spotted the fake news, Cindy? Okay.
1: Well, I don't know.
0: Okay.
1: The one on Gambit.
0: Okay.
1: That's not your favorite.
0: The Ox claims Gambit was his favorite game show, but laments how nobody else seems to remember it. You say that's the fake news?
1: I'm taking a stab and saying that's the fake news.
0: And why? Just out of curiosity.
1: I remember it came up, but it didn't seem to me that was what you said your favorite was, but I can't remember what you said your favorite was. So I'm just guessing.
0: Okay, before I give you the yay or nay on this, Cindy, Oh, Hot Talk with the Ox listener, raise your hand if you remember the game show Gambit. Okay? I don't see a lot of hands going up. Do you remember it, Cindy?
1: Well, kind of. I mean, I remember the name. I don't know if I ever watched it.
0: I think, if I'm not mistaken, Gambit was on between 11:30 and 12 on weekdays. And that's when I used to go home for lunch from elementary school. And so I would always watch the end of Gambit. And so I watched Gambit like almost every day. And like nobody else, if you weren't around at 11:30 in the morning, like nobody ever heard of Gambit. So, yeah, no, nobody ever heard of it. But I watched it all the time. But no, it was not my favorite, Cindy. No, not at all. It kind of sucked, actually. So, but I just would watch it because it was on. So congratulations, Cindy. You are the winner.
1: Oh, yay. Yeah. I thought that was the case, but I couldn't remember.
0: Yeah. So. I watched it all the time, the second half. Like, I've never seen the beginning of Gambit ever, but I used to watch the second half. And I don't know, like, were these on the same time everywhere? Or, like in Los Angeles, was it on at, you know, 3 in the afternoon? And in Fargo, it was on at 11:30 in the morning? I don't know. I don't know how those game shows worked. Because they weren't prime time. So it's not like Family Feud at 6:30 or Wheel of Fortune, you know, every night at whatever. I don't think it was that way with game shows. Maybe it was. I don't know. But anyway. Well, yes, congratulations, Cindy. Did you have a favorite game show, by the way?
1: No.
0: Wednesday was National Game Show Day. That's why we were talking about it.
1: Yeah. No, I can't say I had a favorite one, but I did. I guess I liked the Bob Barker one. Like he did, what did he do? He did Price is Right, Truth or Consequences,
0: Ooh, you're dating yourself. Yeah, he came from Truth or Consequences to host Price is Right. Price is Right, by the way, a world-changing show. Remember that?
1: Yeah.
0: Have you ever watched some documentaries on this? Supposedly it was a world-changing show because it essentially educated everybody on the price of things.
1: Like, interesting. I never thought about it that way.
0: Like, it changed the population on how we all evaluate how much things cost. And it was a revolution, really, in the country. I don't know if it was designed to do that or not. But and then, of course, have your pet spayed or neutered. I'm Bob Barker. So, but thanks, Cindy. Yes, hold on. Terrible Todd, we'll get your information. We'll get those tickets to you right away, my friend.
1: Wonderful. Thank you so much.
0: Enjoy the car show. Thank you.
1: Will do.
0: Cindy, hang on, Cindy. There you go. Cindy, our winner of Heard It on Hot Talk. So, but yeah, the comments that I made, Joker's Wild. I used to watch the Joker's Wild all the time. I don't know why. I think because I could answer some of the questions, even as a young kid. But I liked the music. I liked the theme, so the game show music. And it stuck in my head last week. I couldn't get it out, but I'm better now. But I want to say a couple of, just to finish up the whole conversation about game shows. The $20,000 or whatever, I think it was the $5,000 pyramid when I started watching it. Then it became the 10, then the 20, whatever it is now, 100,000. Gave me a headache. That show gave me a headache. Still does. I watch it, but it's painful. Anybody else have that? Hollywood Squares. I loved Hollywood Squares, but it took too damn long. It was like, hey, celebrity, answer the question. They always have to do their shtick, and sometimes they're, like, not funny. So, yeah, I used to love Hollywood Squares, but they could have moved it along a little bit faster. Password gave me a headache. But I think we all loved Price is Right, didn't we? What a blast. And then the extended one-hour version of Price is Right. Two showcase winners. Wow. All right. Sorry. Here. The three Minnesota Democrats. Democrats, yep. The Moorhead senator, the Hermantown senator, and the Afton senator, all three Democrats promising their constituents in purple districts that they wouldn't vote to curtail at all their Second Amendment rights. And then they did. They lied. They did it at the last minute at the legislative session. So they should be out. Senator Bergler is running for city council, I believe. And then, yes, it was a Muscadet from Loire Valley, Jeff Anderson's Wine of the Week. And I do think the weaponization fund, the so-called weaponization fund, was a really stupid idea by Trump. Let's hope that goes away and everybody forgets about it when it comes election time in November. 320-251-1990 on the Boulder Tap House studio or text line. Coming up, big event coming up for you to join us at Coils, Flags, and Flagpoles. Hear all about that. We also have a new way for you to win. Two ways to win, actually, with the Hot Talk with the Ox and KNSI. And then there's some interesting stuff coming out of the Minnesota election front, the U.S. Senator race, as well as the governor's race, obviously. Lots of other things going on. We'll get to all of that and your calls next on Hot Talk with the Ox.
2: Time shut down on another day of trading. Here is Monday's closing market minute. Corn for July up 1.25. September up 0.5. December unchanged. Soybeans for July down 5.75. August down 4.75. November down 2 cents. Soybean meal for July down 5.80. August down 4.60. December down 2.10. Chicago wheat for July 3.25 higher. September up 3 cents. December up 2.25. Hard red winter wheat for July 9 cents higher. September up 8.25. Hard red spring wheat for July unchanged with September down 0.25 cents. Minneapolis spring wheat for July unchanged with September down 1.25. Live cattle for June at down 3.55. August down a 4.92.5. October down a 4.77.5. December down a 4.10. Feeders for August down 3.20. September down 3.37.5. October down 3.45. Into lean hogs for July down a 1.42.5. August down a 1.07.5. October down 1.10. December down 90 cents. That's Monday's markets.
3: Here's your forecast from News Talk 1250 KBRF. Scattered showers today with a high near 85 and a southeast wind. More rain on the overnight with a low of 64. For Tuesday, warmer with a high of 93. Chance of showers. Heat index values tomorrow as high as 96. And a chance of rain on Wednesday with a high of 86. That's your weather from News Talk 1250 KBRF.
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0: Everybody sing. Hot Talk with the Ox on this Monday morning. Feels like a Monday. What do you think about that, Terrible Todd?
1: Mm-hmm.
0: A little hot and sticky. Bring it on. Love the heat. I'm Dan the Ox Oxner, host of Hot Talk with the Ox, also doing yard work yesterday. I had to take two mid-afternoon breaks because I was hot. That says a lot. Take a 10-minute break in the air conditioning, back out at it again. Love the heat, though. I love the heat, and I love having air conditioning close by. I'm not one of these guys that can just be out in the heat all day. I love it, but I got to get out. If I'm too hot, I got to just cool off a little bit. That was the old days living at the lake. Good, man. Good living there. What do you do when you're hot at the lake? You jump in.
1: Mm-hmm.
0: And you get out of the lake, go back to whatever you were doing, get hot, jump in. I was with a lot of people, like, I'd have friends visiting, and they would just want to be in the lake all day. It's like, no. Got to get in and out. More fun that way. I thought it was, anyway. I invite you to Coils, Flags and Flagpoles, Thursday. Count it Thursday. That would be one, Tuesday, one. So, like, in 3 days. Hot Talk with the Ox, broadcasting live, 8 to 11 at Coils, Flags, and Flagpoles. We are celebrating. This is our big 250th birthday party. So join Hot Talk with the Ox. Be part of the fun. We've got General Jerry Lang coming over, Colonel John Pearson, focusing on our veterans, focusing on the birth of the country, focusing on 250 years. Not only that, Terrible Todd, but between 11 and 1, we are going to be grilling up brats, free bratwursts and chips and pop.
1: Awesome.
0: I think. If I'm not mistaken, I think we're doing the works, right? Isn't that what we usually do?
1: Mm-hmm.
0: Chips and pop and bratwursts?
1: Yep.
0: Okay, I think so. We've done this. So boy, it's been 4 years, I think, since we did this. It was such a huge, it was a rager 4 years ago, if you remember. That was back in October, I think, and that, I don't know when that was. It was hot. It was a hot day. Anyway, but we're doing it again on Thursday. So put it on your calendar. Come join us. Special guests, live broadcast. It'll be a free-for-all celebrating 250th birthday of the country. So join us at Coils, Flags, and Flagpoles for the show and meet some of our special guests. And also then from 11 to 1, free brats. We might even have some other prizes and stuff to give away. We probably do. So I'll tell you, looking forward to that. We'll talk more about that coming up. But to tell your friends, put it on your calendar Thursday. 8 to 11, Hot Talk with the Ox live at Coils, Flags, and Flagpoles. And then 11 to 1, free brats, chips, and pop over the lunch hour. Can't wait. But wait, there's more ways to win from KNSI. Hear about it next on Hot Talk.

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1: With SRN News, I'm Bob Agnew in Washington. President Trump has announced that Iran has agreed to stop firing missiles at Israel. He wrote on Truth Social that, quote, both sides, Israel and Iran, are looking into an immediate ceasefire. He also writes that peace talks do continue and that the U.S. blockade of Iranian ports will remain in place until what he calls a final deal can be achieved. A House Oversight Committee reports the administration Minnesota Governor Tim Walz ignored the warning signs even as billions of U.S. tax dollars were wasted in fraud schemes. Prosecutors say the centerpiece of the case is a nonprofit called Feeding Our Future, which allegedly oversaw a network of fake meal distribution sites and fraudulent reimbursement claims totaling hundreds of millions of dollars. Dozens of individuals have now been charged. On Wall Street, a mostly winning session. The Dow is down 55 points now. The Nasdaq up 216. This is SRN News.
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5: 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A chlorine leak at the Fergus Falls Water Treatment Plant was safely mitigated this weekend. At around 9 o'clock Saturday morning, the Fergus Falls Fire and Police Departments responded to the water treatment plant on Water Plant Road for a reported chlorine leak from a one-ton cylinder. Staff on-site reported the leak was small and was isolated to the chlorine room at the facility. Hazmat technicians from the Minnesota Regional Hazmat Response Team from Moorhead responded and entered the chlorine room and successfully capped the leak on the cylinder. Responders were on scene for approximately 6 hours, with the cylinder ultimately being removed from the site by the chemical transport company. At no time was city water quality impacted because of the leak, and it remains safe and unaffected by this event. While not required in this incident, the fire department encourages residents to sign up for Smart 911 notifications, which will notify residents in the case an evacuation or shelter in place is necessary. A body was found following a house fire in Grant County this weekend. At around 1 o'clock Sunday morning, the Grant County Sheriff's Office received multiple reports of a large fire in Land Township near Hoffman. Grant County Dispatch paged out to the Hoffman, Barrett, Kensington, and Herman Fire Departments for assistance. When fire crews arrived, the home and all structures on the property were fully engulfed in flames. Firefighters extinguished the fire. During the investigation, a person was found dead inside the home. The body was transported to the Midwest Medical Examiner's Office to determine a cause of death and positively identify the victim. The Sheriff's Office is investigating, and no further information is available at this time. A driver was hurt following a rollover crash on I-94 near Dalton Sunday morning. State troopers say an SUV was heading west on I-94 near mile marker 67 at around 6 o'clock when it lost control and rolled into the median. The driver and sole occupant of the vehicle, 22-year-old Gabriel Hillbrands of Alexandria, was transported to Lake Region Hospital in Fergus Falls for treatment of non-life-threatening injuries. The State Patrol report lists suspicion of alcohol as pending. A unique event that combines philosophy and public debate is returning to West Central Minnesota. The 33rd annual Great American Think-Off will be held June 12th and 13th in New York Mills. This year's question asks, has the pursuit of happiness made Americans unhappy? Organizers say the event encourages people to explore big ideas and discuss them in a thoughtful way. 4 finalists from a nationwide essay competition will travel to New York Mills to debate the topic before a live audience, which will vote to determine America's greatest thinker. For KBRFradio.com News, I'm Derek Sidian. Get more news at KBRFradio.com. 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
0: Here's your forecast from News Talk 1250 KBRF. Scattered showers today with a high near 85 and a southeast wind. More rain on the overnight with a low of 64. For Tuesday, warmer with a high of 93. Chance of showers, heat index values tomorrow as high as 96. And a chance of rain on Wednesday with a high of 86. That's your weather from News Talk 1250 KBRF.
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0: This is the Ox. Welcome to Hop Talk with the Ox. I won't give you any more suspense here because I was hoping to do this before the bottom of the hour break, but alas, I got too verbose. As a talk show host, sometimes that happens. But Terrible Todd informs me that we have a big Father's Day contest, if you will.
1: Yes.
0: And that it's super easy to give yourself a chance at winning a round of golf for Dad.
1: It is.
0: What do you got for us, Terrible Todd?
1: All you have to do is text in one of the keywords, and we'll pick a winner coming up to win a free round of golf to Rich Spring Golf Course.
0: Oh, we've done that before.
1: Yeah.
0: All right. I love Rich Spring Golf Course, by the way.
1: Yep.
0: Little bit, little libation maybe afterwards at Shady's.
1: Yep.
0: Lakeside. Can't beat it. Is that every day this week?
1: Every day this week. Yep.
0: And we have to, is the text line the 251-1990?
1: 320-251-1990.
0: And then you have to listen for the keyword of the day.
1: Yep.
0: When do we give the keyword of the day?
1: Whenever you would like.
0: Like now?
1: We can do it right now.
0: The keyword for the day to give yourself a chance at winning. By the way, how many rounds of golf do we give away, like a round of golf a day type thing?
1: I'm not sure on that one.
0: Okay, so this is a way, whatever it is, for you to win. Don't know how many of these prizes we have, but give yourself a chance to win. The keyword for today, Terrible Todd, this is Monday, June 8th on Hot Talk with the Ox.
1: Is swing.
0: Swing!
1: S-W-I-N-G.
0: All right, there you go. The keyword is swing. You text that to 320-251-1990. Text swing, and that will get you, you're eligible then to be in the contest. I don't know how we're going to give it away. Somehow, like, other people handle this, right?
1: Yep, we'll contact you if you're the winner.
0: Okay, so this is some sort of a high-tech deal. So we're not putting your name in the hat or spinning the Hot Talk with the Ox prize wheel. So there's some sort of a digital high-tech matrix that handles this, I think. So there you have it. The keyword is swing, 320-251-1990. Fun. It's Rich Spring Golf Course, just in time for Father's Day. So Father's Day is, we're 2 weeks away from Father's Day. Okay, good. I was worried, like, wait a minute here, Father's Day is coming up. No, Flag Day is this coming Sunday, and then Father's Day. Summer begins, by the way, on the 21st. So I'm excited about that. There you have it. Okay, so in the news last week, I wanted to get to this. By the way, for kind of giving you a heads up of what's coming up in a half hour, scheduled anyway, barring any type of press conference or some other breaking news, scheduling this for 1 half hour from now, kicking off hour two of Hot Talk with the Ox. The Republican-endorsed candidate Kendall Qualls for Minnesota governor was on with Tom Hauser at Issue on Sunday. And I have the clip right at the end, towards the end of the interview, when this idiot who brought up the Derek Chauvin, the moment of silence for Derek Chauvin at the Republican convention last weekend, or whatever it was, a weekend and a half ago, Tom Hauser pushed Kendall Qualls on this, on the Derek Chauvin thing. Really interesting. So if you haven't heard this, I think it's worthy of heavy conversation. So 1 half hour from now, hear that, and we'll have a discussion on it. Oh, Hot Talk with the Ox listener. Before we get there, though, here, this is, hold on, let me get to this. This is a headline I saw last week. It was after the show on Wednesday. And if you guys talked about this on Thursday with Steve Gottwalt or Friday with Chris Yasgar, I apologize. But, you know, I want to talk about it, so I'm going to talk about it. It was a headline that came out over the lunch hour on Wednesday that I hadn't seen. The North Star Policy Action is listed as a left-leaning organization. They released an analysis on the impact of Operation Metro Surge. Ready for this? Only this time on the leisure and hospitality industry. The first 3 months of 2026. Okay, hold on here now. Just let's look at this. Leisure and hospitality. January, February, March, Minnesota. According to this North Star policy action, that the Minnesota leisure and hospitality sector, due to Operation Metro Surge, lost 4,600 jobs. Let that sink in for a second. 3% of weekly hours among employees who kept their jobs. 2.6 million hours of lost work in Minnesota's leisure and hospitality sector because of Metro Surge, January, February, and March. This implies $71 million in wages were lost in Minnesota's leisure and hospitality sector, January, February, and March of 2026. I crap you not. This was in the news last Wednesday, and I was like, oh, I got to make a note of this. Because I wanted to hit it today. Obviously, would have hit it Thursday. This is, let's see, North Star Policy Action. This is what they're trying to tell you, that this is the result of Donald Trump, that somehow 4,600 jobs were lost. 4,600 jobs in leisure and hospitality because of Operation Metro Surge. Okay. I feel like Kamala Harris. Okay. I'm speechless. We're expected to believe this? How many people lap this up? 2.6 million hours of lost work in the sector. 3.8 million total working hours in the industry because of Operation Metro Surge. Okay, couple things here. First of all, maybe we can legitimize it a little bit and say, okay, if that is the case, then whose fault is it? If local authorities would have communicated with and supported Operation Metro Surge, and these idiots with their whistles wouldn't have been running around trying to get killed, if possible, trying to get at least assaulted. Whether they were trying to get killed or not, that might be a bit of an exaggeration, but they were trying to cause trouble. They would have loved to have gotten hauled away. They would have loved to have gotten roughed up by the authorities. That's what they were all going for there. A lot of them were paid to have that happen. How many got it? I don't know. How many actually accomplished what they were paid to do? I don't know. And a lot of them were just useful idiots just doing it free, not realizing that they could be paid for it, probably. Whatever the case, 4,600 jobs lost. Not buying it for a minute. That's ridiculous. It wasn't that wide of a scope. Who is in the... I would contend that there aren't 4,600 leisure and hospitality jobs in Minnesota in January, February, and March in the first place. It's seasonally inconsistent. And if so, all of the jobs were lost? Nobody went to a hotel, went out to dinner. Nobody vacationed. Nobody went skiing in Minnesota, January, February, and March because of Operation Metro Surge. Bull! Give me a break. Well, you know, people weren't going out to the hamburger stands. Yeah, because they're closed in the winter. Okay, well, people weren't, going to the lakes. Well, because they're closed in the winter. Were the fish biting on the lakes? I don't know how many people go ice fishing. So, well, you know what? People didn't go ice fishing because, you know, ice fishermen, by and large, you know, they're here illegally. They're illegal aliens, and they're not going to go ice fishing because that exposes them then, and the cops are going to come and arrest them and haul them right off the lake. Excuse me, we don't care if you have a fishing license or if you're over the limit on walleye. We just want to see if you're here illegally because we all know that ice fishermen, the whole ice fishing industry is one big shelter industry for illegal immigration. What are you talking about? Well, you know, all the dock boys at the Lafayette Club on Lake Minnetonka lost their jobs January, February, and March. Yeah, because there are no boats. I don't know. What the hell are you talking about? This is the most ridiculous thing, and we're supposed to just lap this up and go, hey, well, you know, anybody support this? Yeah, no. You know, there's a therefore here, right? What's the therefore? Therefore, you got to vote for Amy Klobuchar for governor. Ooh, how does that compute? The only reason for these studies is for propaganda for the election. Give me a break. If you walked off your job in January, February, or March, A, you're an illegal alien, or you're an idiot. or you're paid by somebody else to walk off the job to make it look, to make the Republicans, if you will, to make Orange Man, Trump, and anybody who supports him look bad. 320-251-1990 on the Boulder Tap House studio text line. Uh-oh. Our great taco place in St. Joe closed during ice, and now there's a for sale sign. Dang it.
1: Hmm.
0: What was the great taco place in St. Joe? Never heard of it.
1: Don't remember what it's called. I think it was right next door to the La, but I don't remember the name of it.
0: To the who?
1: The La Playette.
0: Oh, La Playette. Oh. Yeah. Yeah, I know. We had, you know, like, remember I went out and did the reconnaissance. We had a couple of Mexican places that, that their doors were locked and they were closed for like a day. And then everything went back to running. You know, Texter, you've given me something here. So that would indicate to me, therefore, that they're here illegally. So they were employing illegals if they closed and didn't reopen. Then, therefore, how many of the 4,600 jobs lost were actually illegal aliens who actually were chased out? Aha! We may be onto something here. Colonel Todd, yeah, isn't it illegal to employ illegals? So if we know how many jobs were lost, we know how many employees, who the employees are. Fine. Fine them for the amount of employment taxes lost. Yeah. Great call. 320-251-1990 on the Boulder Tap House text line. Doesn't ice fishing just promote prostitution? I'm unaware of this. Forgive me for being naive. How much was lost during George Floyd rioting and Minneapolis burning? Yeah, you didn't see these studies out there. Where is the, well, the right-wing think tank, whoever, has a study out that shows 10 million people lost their jobs because of the George Floyd riot nationwide? How many people lost their liquor stores? How many people lost their buildings? There are still vacant lots where there once were buildings in South Minneapolis. Multiply that by insert name of city here all over the country. Thank you for that text, by the way. Chris reminds us, no one lost wages. They all filed for sick and safe time. Paid family medical leave. Probably got both fraudulently. Thank you. I'm kind of upset, though, that I was unaware of a great taco place in St. Joe.
1: Tacoholic was the name. Somebody really? Called
0: was it, was it fast food tacos?
1: I think so.
0: Dang it. I mean, it's a long way to go because I'm more of an inner city, you know, St. Cloud guy. It's not that far to go to St. Joe. But I like to explore tacos. Stephanie, if they were here illegally and closed their business, who cares? See ya. Yep. How many jobs were lost and how many businesses were closed during COVID? Oh, my goodness. Thank you. Yeah, great point. So of all the crazed Democrat-sponsored and led riots and closures, Operation Metro Surge to actually enforce the law is the one that's under fire. When I saw this, I thought, I've got an angle on this. But I'll bet you that others, you, oh, Hot Talk with the Ox listener, have other angles on it too that I'm not considering. So thank you for all this. Really good point. Yeah, Jeremy, so they removed 4,000 illegals, right? And then didn't those businesses choose to close, not feeling too sorry for those people? Remember, that was the case, too. They had, I forget what the name of it was, but remember they had the volunteer, hey, everybody, let's all close on Friday. They did it, what they did, that the one, the, the first time they did it was a blizzard day. So everybody closed anyway. Like, oh, crap. And then they're, well, we're going to do it again. So then did it again. We still have the hard copy list on that. There are some restaurants that I looked at and I said, you know what? I'm not going to these places. These are places that I used to like. Oddly enough, breweries. What's the deal with beer breweries? Is that a big Democrat thing? Hmm. How come breweries have this big, I mean, around the Twin Cities anyway, breweries were one of the first people joining in. Yeah, we're going to close. Because we're Democrats. What? And we're sticking up for illegals. How did it become a Republican-Democrat thing anyway? Remember, this: the Republicans were never for illegal, explicitly were for illegal immigration. The Democrats were against it. Bill Clinton, right? I mean, they led the charge against illegals. Joe Biden, they were huge anti-illegal, almost to the point of like it was uncomfortable 25 years ago, whenever it was, 30 years ago. Complete flip-flop now. And the texter says, yep, COVID was good because it was not Donald Trump's plan. Remember, if Democrats caused it, it doesn't count. Absolutely. It's really frustrating. Anyway, so I just thought I'd share that with you. That was from Wednesday. I don't have the number of how many actual hospitality and leisure jobs there are, but you cannot tell me that these legitimate jobs were lost and that $71 million in wages were lost. If they were lost, it was by choice. 320-251-1990.

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0: DOJ spokesperson says the death penalty is completely off the table in the case against Vance Belter, the suspect charged in the murder of former Minnesota Speaker Emerita Melissa Hortman and her husband. This from Channel 5 over the weekend. Regardless whether he pleads guilty to all state and federal charges. Aha! Well, so now we know there'll be no death penalty in the Vance Belter case should he happen to be found guilty. They say, the story says, because the Supreme Court case law, a crime of violence has a narrow definition, and because you can stalk someone without violence, it probably doesn't meet that definition. They added that a court rejected that argument in a case earlier this year, whatever that means. The death penalty decision had previously been in the hands of U.S. Attorney General Pam Bondi. Then it fell to Todd Blanche, the acting attorney general. But the DOJ spokesperson says leadership is in agreement the death penalty is not applicable. Which leads us to the conversation, the age-old conversation, right? What's better? To force them to be in prison for the rest of their lives? Or to just give them the dirt nap and send them off to wherever it is we go when it's all over? Really interesting. For my money, I'm thinking, yeah, great, leave him in the pen. Somehow it's cheaper to leave him in the pen, give him four hots and a cot for the rest of his life than it is to give him the needle or strap him into old Sparky. Interesting. Coming up on Hot Talk with the Ox. Okay. Kendall Qualls, candidate for governor, was on Meet the Press. How did he handle the Derek Chauvin conversation next?
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9: This hour in news, I'm Bob Agnew in Washington. President Trump has announced that Iran has agreed to stop firing missiles at Israel, writing on Truth Social today that, quote, both sides, Israel and Iran, are looking to do an immediate ceasefire. A House Oversight Committee reports the administration of Minnesota Governor Tim Walz ignored the warning signs, even as billions of U.S. tax dollars vanished in fraud schemes.
10: A Republican-led congressional oversight report alleges that senior Minnesota officials, including Democrat Governor Tim Walz, failed for years to act on warnings about fraud in the state's social services programs, allowing hundreds of millions of dollars in confirmed or alleged losses and placing billions more at risk. The Walz administration had the power to stop fraudulent payments to high-risk entities receiving federal nutrition and Medicaid funds, but the state repeatedly failed to act after officials raised concerns, according to a 205-page final staff report released by the House Oversight Committee on Monday. Bernie Bennett in Washington.
9: Federal prosecutors say the centerpiece of the case is a nonprofit called Feeding Our Future, which allegedly oversaw a network of fake meal distribution sites and fraudulent reimbursement claims totaling hundreds of millions of dollars. Dozens of individuals have already been charged. A detailed security plan in place now as President Trump is scheduled to attend Game 3 of the NBA Finals tonight at Madison Square Garden in New York.
11: I think New Yorkers are used to presidents coming to town, and they understand that that generally means lockdowns of areas, and that's what you're going to see.
12: New York City Police Commissioner Jessica Tisch alerting the public that due to the president's visit, there will be no outdoor watch parties outside Madison Square Garden as a security precaution. But not to worry, the outdoor fun returns Wednesday night.
11: We are looking forward to bringing back watch parties for Game 4.
12: Laura Winters reporting.
9: More of these stories at townhall.com.
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9: The New York Knicks say it took some big money to secure the winning bid for two celebrity row seats at Game 3 of the NBA Finals set to take place tonight. Here's correspondent Julie Walker with more details.
12: In the NBA Finals, Celebrity Row Real Estate, where people like Spike Lee, Ben Stiller, and Timothy Chalamet sit, is worth $1 million. The New York Knicks announcing that was the winning bid in an auction for two seats to Game 3, the first NBA Finals game at Madison Square Garden since 1999. The winning bid split by the law firm Gibson Dunn and private equity firm Veritas Capital. The fundraiser benefiting the Garden of Dreams Foundation and the Knicks said it was the largest single donation in the history of the foundation, which works with MSG's companies to assist children in need. Julie Walker, New York.
9: You'll find breaking news and analysis at townhall.com. The Iranian soccer team has arrived in Mexico to get ready for World Cup competition.
3: The Iranian soccer team is in Mexico training for the World Cup. They had to move their training base from Tucson, Arizona to Tijuana along the border because of problems with processing visas during the Iran war. Iran defender Ehsan Hajsafi says in a video from FIFA that the team is finally happy to have arrived, but he criticizes soccer's governing body for some members of the team's entourage still lacking U.S. visas. Hajsafi asks FIFA why it took so long to issue the team visas and that they were issued only to players and a few members of the coaching staff. The team has matches in Los Angeles and Seattle later this month. I'm Donna Warder.
9: More than 5 million fans are expected to attend the 104 matches of the 48-team tournament hosted this year in venues across the U.S., Mexico, and Canada. You'll find more of these stories at townhall.com.
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4: Here's your forecast from News Talk 1250 KBRF. Scattered showers today with a high near 85 and a southeast wind. More rain on the overnight with a low of 64. For Tuesday, warmer with a high of 93. Chance of showers, heat index values tomorrow as high as 96, and a chance of rain on Wednesday with a high of 86. That's your weather from News Talk 1250 KBRF.
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0: This is the Ox. Welcome to Hot Talk with the Ox on this Monday edition. It is the big week because we invite you to join us at Coyle's Flags and Flagpoles, the long anticipated, much anticipated, thrown together kind of at the last moment, not really, but sort of, announcing it anyway at the last minute. The unofficial, official, only one scheduled Hot Talk with the Ox Nation's 250th birthday party, the semi-quincentennial, though Hot Talk with the Ox has been on the air almost 250 years. The country has been around for 250 years. Coming up here in a few weeks, we'll celebrate that officially. So join us at Coyle's Flags and Flagpoles. We'll have lots of prizes to give away. We'll have lots of fun. We've got General Jerry Lang going to be joining us, Colonel John Pearson, and some others. Don't know how it's all going to go, but it'll be a crazed free-for-all. And my guess is Tim Coyle will have some prizes to give away as well. It's not just flags, by the way, or it's not just American flags. It's a ton of flags. He's got the old Minnesota flag, and he's got some new ones, I'm sure, too. All of his flags are American-made. He's got some military flags. If you want to have some custom flags made, like for a family reunion or whatever, it's really neat to see what Coyle's has to offer. Plus, he's got a ton of other stuff there for sale. Neat things and other promotional items, too. So it's really fun to be there. But we'll be set up not only broadcasting Hot Talk with the Ox live from there on Thursday, but also from 11 to 1, it is free brats. Brats, chips, and pop. So come join us and have some fun and stick around and have some chow. I think these are the Wild Country brats, Terrible
1: yep.
0: Todd.
1: Yep.
0: Which what, have cheese and wild rice in the middle?
1: Yep.
0: Or inside them somehow?
1: Absolutely delicious.
0: Mm-hmm. Absolutely delicious. And I think this year, too, we have new grills. Beware of this.
1: I think we got some new ones coming in, yeah.
0: Yeah. I don't know what that does for a guy, but that really doesn't matter, I suppose, as long as they're cooked right. And onions, right? Are they still doing the onions?
1: Relish, ketchup, mustard. I don't know about the onions.
0: Okay. In the old days, we used to do onions, but maybe we're not doing that anymore. It was kind of sloppy. Anyway, so bring your own sauerkraut if you want kraut. But that'll be fun at Coyle's Flags and Flagpoles on, Clearwater Road? If you know where that stretch is, it's just down from where the old Creative Memories was for the old timers. I'm dating myself. Anyway, so that'll be fun. We'll talk more about that coming up, but put it on your calendar. Should be a lot of fun. Hot Talk with the Ox also offering you KNSI's Father's Day. And I don't know this. Can people do this more than once a day?
1: I think so, yeah.
0: You can try it. So you listen for the keyword of the day today. It is swing.
1: Yep.
0: Text the word swing to 320-251-1990, and that'll give you an instant eligibility to be in the contest to possibly win a free round of golf for Dad at Rich Spring Golf Course. And, of course, afterwards, got to stop by Shady's for a little refreshment. You know what I'm saying? Right there on the lake and the golf course. Keyword of the day, swing. That means tomorrow, Terrible Todd, we'll have another keyword.
1: Yep.
0: Different keyword.
1: Yep.
0: All right. There you have it. I wanted to get to this because I find myself, look, this will be the conversation. Like it or not, we can fight about it, whatever you want, but that's fine. And we can and probably will all through for the next couple months. But we do have the endorsed candidates from the Republican Party, locally, statewide, whatever. There are other people who are running, bucking that endorsement. Some who had promised to do so all along. We can fight about the legitimacy of that, but they're running. The contest is afoot. So I'm comfortable focusing now on the contests, with the candidates. The contests are over. Right. The endorsements are over. Now it's all about, what is it, the 11th?
2: Right.
0: Let me make sure I'm right about this. I keep saying the 11th, but I might be a day off. It is, hold on, it's August. Yeah, 11th is the primary, and I keep saying that 12th, on the 12th is when we'll know who wins the primary. So, obviously, that's a regular election day. So, August 11th is the primary. August 12th. Then we'll know. So that is basically, 2 months and change away. Well, thanks to this idiot, Christopher Rocco, who, by the way, filed. He's running for senator. The guy that made the motion on the floor, which I was at the convention. I didn't hear this. I might have been just outside because there's the way they had it set up. There was a what would it be? There was a like a registration. There's a big, huge room at the deck in Duluth, the convention center that you first walked into at the Republican convention. And all the candidates had their booths there and they had literature and all that. And it's where you got your credentials. It's where you registered. It's where you this big room you walked into. Then once you got your credentials, there were security people letting you into the next big room. So you went through this weird corridor and then you walk this dark corridor around the corner and then you get into this other huge, even bigger room. And that's where all the candidates had their booths. That's where somebody was, I think, making bacon the first day for one of the campaigns was feeding us all with bacon. I never got any, but I didn't go over there. It's my fault. And then they had an expo. The Trump booth was there selling some Trump merchandise. And that's where we did our show from, actually, Hot Talk with the Ox, broadcasting live from that room. And then right there was a bar, oddly. There was a bar, a stand-up bar, right next to this other portal, which was guarded by Secret Service people or actual security people that then would let you into the actual arena. And that's where the voting took place. So that's where everybody was gathered. So as you get that's how the whole thing was structured when you set up there. So y'all get into this, and I must have been in that middle room somewhere when this happened. Or I was on the floor and I just didn't hear it. Point is, there's lots of places you can be and still technically be at the convention. It happened early in the morning. It was one of the first things, as I understand, that happened. So a lot of folks weren't paying attention. It wasn't during the voting. It wasn't during the speeches. And some guy named Christopher Rocco, who now I guess is going by Rocco, I don't know what he said, but he said something. I think we should observe a moment of silence for Derek Chauvin. It's like, oh, no. And somebody in the rooms, second, whatever. Somehow the people in the rooms decided that that was a good idea. So now, of course, that's what the convention is defined by two things. One, that. Two, by the fact that the voting machines malfunctioned, which they malfunctioned. Trust them or not, they did malfunction. That's documented, just so you know. It's not hearsay that they malfunctioned. They malfunctioned in a big way. Midway through the voting for governor. You can't deny that. Regardless what the Republican Party says about who got the endorsement, who didn't. You can believe what you want. You can feel the way you want. But they malfunctioned. Yes, the delegates collectively decided that they still, once they were fixed, they decided to believe that they were fixed. And they decided collectively to go on with the voting. So therefore that was legitimate. But whatever the case, they malfunctioned. So that happened. So those are the two things that the convention is defined by. One, maybe an accident. Two, an unforced error by Christopher Rocco, who now has filed to run, by the way, for Sandy Pappas's old Senate seat in St. Paul. So he has nothing to lose. It's a Democrat stronghold. He'll never win. He's probably one of these guys that says, the reason Republicans lose all the time is because nobody supports Derek Chauvin. Dude. So now he has tainted everybody at the convention with this. Whatever you want to say about Derek Chauvin, it is, you tell me, is this a winner? Is this going to bring the independents and some of the Democrats around? You know, I didn't like Republicans. But now that I see that you're supporting Derek Chauvin, you know, I am going to vote for you. Duh. But it has stuck the candidates now in an odd situation as to figure out how to respond to this. Well, intimately involved with Alpha News is Kendall Qualls. His wife Sheila works for Alpha News, or at least did. Works with them, works for them. They're partners. She does a lot with them. They're tight. Alpha News has been the one that has exposed all this new evidence that pretty much does show, I think, that it is worth looking at again and saying, hey, wait a minute here. Did Derek Chauvin really kill George Floyd? There's evidence to say, no, he didn't. So what? At this point, if you're going to do anything on this, wait till after the election, you idiot Christopher Rocco. So now the candidates are forced to be in this situation. Do you stand up for what's right? Do you stand up for what's politically expedient? Whatever it is, what the hell do you do now? Fairly enough, Tom Hauser, Channel 5, put the question to Kendall Qualls about the Derek Chauvin thing. And he mentioned, which I didn't know, that Kendall Qualls is actually part of the pardoned panel, the state pardon board. So, like, if this were to come before the board, Kendall Qualls would have a vote. So, legitimate question by Tom Hauser to Kendall Qualls. So, after what happened at the convention, would you support pardoning Derek Chauvin? So here's the exchange. It's about a minute and a half. Listen to this from yesterday's At Issue on Channel 5.
2: I think everyone wants fair trials and the guilty locked up. But we don't like it when the innocent have been wrongly accused and wrongly imprisoned, right? We actually have a case of that with Amy Klobuchar, who we've now have a person that spent 20 years in prison, now released, that she actually tried and put in prison. Do those things happen? They do. At the end of the day, we want to make sure that people have the right trial, a fair trial, and that the guilty are charged and the innocent are not.
3: One big difference is the Derek Chauvin, George Floyd thing was caught on video, the entire thing, and there's little doubt about his guilt. In fact, almost no doubt, according to both state and federal courts.
2: I think at the end of the day, there has been some information that's been leaked post that trial that puts that in question. So, and at the end of the day, I think you and I want
0: to Alpha News
2: that a fair trial that should be done, all the evidence exposed, and if he's guilty, he's guilty. If he's not, then that's fine. Then the jury stands up.
3: But if it came before the Board of Pardons, you wouldn't automatically say no. You would look at the case.
2: We need to take a look. I think enough information has been shown for me to say, well, you know what, let's take a second look. And if did this man get a fair trial?
0: Totally right. Anybody want to argue with that? So now, the election between now and November, forced by this Christopher Rocco guy, is not only going to be to convince independents and a few Democrats to vote for Republicans for governor, but also to educate them that, you know what, that was not evidence that Derek Chauvin killed George Floyd by those videos. There's forensic evidence after that that shows that maybe that wasn't the case. Good luck. How many years ago was that? You've had all this time to educate the population. Hauser's right. The collective opinion is not only was Chauvin guilty because we all saw it on TV, but that he was an a-hole, and B, the jury trial. The trial found him guilty. So it's not just an opinion from a video. This has been adjudicated fairly, theoretically. So now you have to convince the entire population of something that they've been convinced is the other way for a guy that is arguably an a-hole. And at the same time, you have to convince all these people to like Republicans and vote for Kendall Qualls or what or whoever. And you've got like 4 months to do it. I'm sorry. I thought Kendall did a fine. What's he going to do? He's pushed up against a wall. But there is a faction of people who think, great, we need to get more people out there to stand up for Derek Chauvin. Then we'll start winning in the general election. Goodness gracious. This is a election we've got. November, the day after the election. Okay. Let's talk about this because it should be talked about. Alpha News was right. Whether Derek Chauvin should get another trial or not, we should be free to have the discussion, look at the evidence, and agree that maybe that is the case. I don't know that it's the case. I haven't made the full decision on it yet, but we should be able to talk about it. But right now, it's not allowed. And we got a game to play. We got a contest to win. And this sets us back. Republicans need every sliver of positivity to eke out a victory in the governor's race. We're not blessed with an idiot candidate like Peggy Flanagan, who might be the candidate after the primary for U.S. Senate. We got Amy Klobuchar. There's no room for error. And so far, the Republicans err and err and err and err and err. Sorry, this is gonna be a tough one. 320-251-1990 on the Boulder Tap House studio or text line. How would you answer the question if you were put to the test? I thought Qualls nailed it. Well, what's he going to do? The bomb's gone off. Nothing he can do. Does that win him votes, or does that jeopardize his election? Next on Hot Talk with the Ox.
4: Here's your forecast from News Talk 1250 KBRF. Scattered showers today with a high near 85 and a southeast wind. More rain on the overnight with a low of 64. For Tuesday, warmer with a high of 93. Chance of showers, heat index values tomorrow as high as 96. And a chance of rain on Wednesday with a high of 86. That's your weather from News Talk 1250 KBRF.
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11: Minnesota News Network, I'm Sean Maloney. A Bird Island man is hospitalized after a crash involving a side-by-side ATV and a water truck in Renville County. Authorities say 65-year-old Paul Markson collided with a truck at a Melville Township intersection Saturday. He suffered serious injuries and was taken to a hospital. The truck driver, 55-year-old Matthew Tucker, was not hurt. Minnesota's wildlife becomes a little more active during the summer months, and it's important for Minnesotans to coexist with them peacefully. DNR wildlife damage specialist Brandon Kaiser says it's up to Minnesotans to reduce human and wildlife conflicts.
12: Taking steps to mitigate wildlife conflict can help alleviate stress. It can increase safety. Sometimes it's a financial benefit. Sometimes it's a loss to your crops or physical damage to your property, especially in commercial agriculture.
11: And a new partnership is set to boost tourism in Little Falls ahead of a major milestone. The local Chamber of Commerce and Minnesota Historical Society will team up to enhance the visitor experience at the Charles Lindbergh House starting next May. The effort comes ahead of the 100th anniversary of Lindbergh's historic transatlantic flight in 2027. This is MNN.
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0: This is the Ox. Welcome to Hot Talk with the Ox on this Monday broadcast. 320-251-1990 on the Boulder Tap House studio or text line. Coming up, I had a couple different things to get to. Not sure where we're going to go here on this one. Obviously, we have the DFL party that keeps on giving with the Peggy Flanagan situation. Also, news from Iran. And did you see Trump? Trump walked off the set with Meet the Press, Kristen Welker. They were in a barn in, what was it, Wisconsin or something, and it was raining. Oh, if you saw that, this clip has been played quite a bit. We've got it's a great video. It's a better video than audio, but we have the audio, so that's coming up here in just a second. Want to get to this though regarding a semi prominent Republican in Minnesota, former president of the Minnesota Senate, and frequent fill in host for Hot Talk with the Ox for the Ox over the years. Known Senator Osmick since pretty much he began in the Minnesota Senate. Former Senator Dave Osmick says now, "I'm out. Republican Party, you can take your party and shove it." He said that he made the decision after the state convention. "I cannot be part of this any longer," Osmick says. Among other things, including the balloting that took place, that whole balloting system, it was corrupt from the second ballot on. It wasn't just the last one. Okay, he tells a podcast, Adam and Jordana, "It's time for it to go. It's a relic. I think, by the way, Democrats have the same problem. The system is now being corrupted by small pockets of individuals with very loud voices and threatening behaviors." Of which I totally agree, by the way, I'm with Osmick 100%. Osmick at first called me a year ago and said, "Ox, I'm working with Kendall Qualls. I think he's the best candidate for governor. He hasn't announced yet, but he's gonna. Let's stay in touch." I said, "Okay." Next thing I knew, after several months, he's now working for Lisa Damoth on her side. Now he says, "I don't care about the endorsement. It's not right. It's stupid. It's not." I'm paraphrasing. And that he supports Lisa Damoth, who didn't get the endorsement, and Michelle Tafoya, who didn't get the endorsement for U.S. Senate, and says he's done being a Republican. Wow. I've reached out to him to be our guest. That's why I say this now in case he's able to join us next on Hot Talk.
1: With SRN News, I'm Bob Agnew in Washington. President Trump has announced that Iran has agreed to stop firing missiles at Israel. He wrote on Truth Social today, quote, "Both sides, Israel and Iran, are looking to do an immediate ceasefire." He also writes that peace talks continue and that the U.S. blockade of Iranian ports remains in place until what he calls a final deal can be achieved. A House Oversight Committee report today says the administration of Minnesota Governor Tim Walz ignored the warning signs, even as billions of U.S. tax dollars vanished into fraud schemes in that state. Federal prosecutor says the centerpiece of the case is a nonprofit calling itself Feeding Our Future. A powerful 7.8 magnitude earthquake has rocked the southern Philippines. At least 35 people were killed. Most of the deaths occurred in the Sarangani province due to a landslide. At the close on Wall Street, the Dow was off 80 points. This is SRN News.
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3: For KBRFRadio.com News, I'm News Director Derek Sidian. A chlorine leak at the Fergus Falls Water Treatment Plant was safely mitigated this weekend. At around 9 o'clock Saturday morning, the Fergus Falls Fire and Police Departments responded to the water treatment plant on Water Plant Road for a reported chlorine leak from a one-ton cylinder. Staff on-site reported the leak was small and was isolated to the chlorine room at the facility. Hazmat technicians from the Minnesota Regional Hazmat Response Team from Moorhead responded and entered the chlorine room and successfully capped the leak on the cylinder. Responders were on scene for approximately 6 hours, with the cylinder ultimately being removed from the site by the chemical transport company. At no time was city water quality impacted because of the leak, and it remains safe and unaffected by this event. While not required in this incident, the fire department encourages residents to sign up for Smart 911 notifications, which will notify residents in the case an evacuation or shelter in place is necessary. A body was found following a house fire in Grant County this weekend. At around 1 o'clock Sunday morning, the Grant County Sheriff's Office received multiple reports of a large fire in Land Township near Hoffman. Grant County Dispatch paged out to the Hoffman, Barrett, Kensington, and Herman Fire Departments for assistance. When fire crews arrived, the home and all structures on the property were fully engulfed in flames. Firefighters extinguished the fire. During the investigation, a person was found dead inside the home. The body was transported to the Midwest Medical Examiner's Office to determine a cause of death and positively identify the victim. The Sheriff's Office is investigating, and no further information is available at this time. A driver was hurt following a rollover crash on I-94 near Dalton Sunday morning. State troopers say an SUV was heading west on I-94 near mile marker 67 at around 6 o'clock when it lost control and rolled into the median. The driver and sole occupant of the vehicle, 22-year-old Gabriel Hillbrands of Alexandria, was transported to Lake Region Hospital in Fergus Falls for treatment of non-life-threatening injuries. The State Patrol report lists suspicion of alcohol as pending. A unique event that combines philosophy and public debate is returning to West Central Minnesota. The 33rd annual Great American Think-Off will be held June 12th and 13th in New York Mills. This year's question asks, has the pursuit of happiness made Americans unhappy? Organizers say the event encourages people to explore big ideas and discuss them in a thoughtful way. Four finalists from a nationwide essay competition will travel to New York Mills to debate the topic before a live audience, which will vote to determine America's greatest thinker. For KBRFradio.com News, I'm Derek Sidian. Get more news at KBRFradio.com. 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
4: Here's your forecast from News Talk 1250 KBRF. Scattered showers today with a high near 85 and a southeast wind. More rain on the overnight with a low of 64. For Tuesday, warmer with a high of 93. Chance of showers. Heat index values tomorrow as high as 96. And a chance of rain on Wednesday with a high of 86. That's your weather from News Talk 1250 KBRF.
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0: Talk with the Ox on this Monday broadcast. Not just any Monday, Terrible Todd, but I think officially summer is here.
1: Yeah.
0: Even though summer doesn't begin for 2 weeks. Father's Day, the first day of summer, technically. But it's hot. I mean, it's nice and hot and muggy. And I don't know about you. I love the heat. Even if I'm out in the yard working, I love it. Why not? Nothing says summer like good 80s weather. Yep. Bring it on.
1: Been to the beach a few times this past couple weeks already.
0: Get out.
1: Yep.
0: Nicely done, sir. The beach, you say. You're looking pretty tan.
1: Yeah.
0: It shows. But also, summer means festivals. And we haven't done a lot of this today or this year at all. In fact, I have not mentioned the word festivals in months. And I found myself, I was out and about, and I was wondering if this could be my first corn dog of the year. And I opted to not go. Oh, a grand old day. Yesterday was grand old day in St. Paul. I used to, when I lived there, I used to go there every year. It was so cool. Loved, and we used to call it grand old days. I don't know if it used to be Saturday and Sunday, but grand old day is what it is. And so I got to thinking, you know, I'm hearing on the news that it's the Waite Park Festival, which used to be called Spostock. Then they changed it to Family Fun Fest, and now the parade somehow is called the Grand Day Parade. So whatever it is, it's Grand Day or Spostock or Waite Park Family Fun Fest or whatever. Plus, we have Foley Fun Days also happening, starting, I think, when does that start? Like at the end of the week? Yeah, it starts on Friday, basically. And this is that's a weird one. Because I think, isn't it their parade is during the week? It's not a weekend parade like so many other festivals are. So I don't know. But yeah, kind of a weird deal. Foley Fun Days. But usually that's my first corn dog of the year. How about you, Terrible Todd?
1: Yeah, mine's a little bit later, I think.
0: I don't know. They're going to have corn dogs in Waite Park? I can't tell. The Boy Scouts are selling hot dogs, according to this, on Wednesday. So the medallion hunt is... I know I love the Boy Scouts, and I love hot dogs. Don't get me wrong, but come on. We need some corn dogs here. The medallion hunt starts. Okay. Find the medallion. That's always fun. I love following the clues. You have to go to their Facebook page, though. I don't want to go to Facebook. And for Foley Fun Days, to get their schedule, I have to go to Facebook to get their schedule. I don't want to go to Facebook. Facebook's a pain in the ass. Give me the posted schedule and a PDF and a link on your website, for goodness sake. You got Facebook. 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And look at all this. And I got it. Just maybe I'm old-fashioned. F-Stop, thanks for holding. Welcome to Hot Talk on the Boulder Tap House studio line.
2: Good morning. By the way, there's a gully gutter coming down right now.
0: Oh, it's boy.
2: Pouring like crazy.
0: Good. It'll keep the dust down.
2: That's right. Another sure sign of summer.
0: Yeah.
2: The canoes and paddle boats are staged at Lake George.
0: Really?
2: Ready to go.
0: You ever done that?
2: Oh, I tried, yeah. It's kind of a pain, but I did it, yeah.
0: Yeah, is that real fun? I every time I'm in Washington lately in D.C., I've been staying at a different area the past couple of years. I used to stay closer to the Union Station, but now I'm right close to the Tidal Basin, and I always want to rent a paddle boat and paddle around the Tidal Basin, because then you're paddling around, oh, I don't know, the Jefferson Memorial, you know, the Roosevelt Memorial, and on Lake George, it's like, you know, you kind of see the whole thing standing on the shoreline.
2: Yeah.
0: I'm not sure.
2: I would say it would be
0: the point.
2: It would be fun if it's not windy.
0: Okay. But. I think actually that might add some challenge to it.
2: Yeah, for sure.
0: Like, did they rent it? But do they rent them by the minute? Because like, after about 3 minutes, I think I've seen all there is to see.
2: Yeah, probably.
0: All right, but thanks. That is a sign of summer. And the fountains are on, right?
2: Oh, yeah.
0: Oh, yeah. All right, thanks, F-Stop.
2: Yeah.
0: Thanks for sharing. Yeah, that's the Lake George paddleboat thing. I'm telling you, though, it was really nice last time I was in D.C. a couple, or whenever that was, for Ox Across America. And, oh, jeez, just the Tidal Basin. First time I was in Washington 20-some years ago, I saw people paddleboating around. It was a beautiful day. I'm like, I want to do that someday. Never have done it. But, I mean, you paddle around. You can paddle around on the water right up to the Jefferson Memorial and the I think it's the FDR Memorial, if I'm not mistaken, and theater. I think Teddy Roosevelt. I don't know. Whatever it is. Whatever's on the tidal basin. It's really cool. Anywho, 320-251-1990 on the Boulder Tap House studio or text line. Do you have a first corn dog outing? Is there a festival that you go to? And does anybody know, can I get a corn dog in the Waite Park, at the Waite Park Festival? And by the way, like not talking about, like if somebody's got like a portable oven and they put corn dogs in the oven. No. I can buy frozen corn dogs at the store, mm-hmm. and I can put them in the oven.
3: Mm-hmm.
0: And they're good. Nothing against oven-baked corn dogs. They're fine. But they're not the fresh battered corn dogs. It's a different deal. So you can't tell them, oh, you can get a corn dog there. Yeah, but can I? Can I get the fresh dipped corn dog? Got to know that. I know you can in Foley. Before I get off of this, by the way, and on to more pithy things. The whole Foley Fun Days thing, for years now, and I've done this, I talk about it. I tick off at around noon, 1 o'clock, one day during Foley Fun Days, during the week, and go there for lunch. I've been doing it for years. I think this is the year I'm going to stop doing it because Foley Fun Days is unbelievably boring and no point in going there at noon or 1 o'clock for lunch during the week. You got to get there at night. I mean, things light up at night. I mean, evening, like happy hour time, whatever. Walking around there trying to eat a corn dog and thinking that it's fun. Walking the deserted streets of Foley on a hot summer day eating a corn dog. Yes, you're eating a corn dog, and you do have the carnival set up around you. But it's almost sad. And the Ox doesn't want to be sad this year eating a corn dog. So I'm not going to Foley Fun Days except later in the day.
3: Hmm.
0: There. Right? You and I have done that, Terrible Todd, I think, right?
1: Yeah.
0: Walked around there. It's kind of like, eh. I mean, it's nice because there's no crowds. You walk right up and get the corn dog. Don't have to wait in line.
1: Right.
0: But there's no other distractions. Like you're walking around, okay, eat the corn dog. Then what? I'll have another corn dog. All right. So I have two corn dogs. Okay, now is there any other food to have? All right, I'll have one of these things. Okay. Then you're kind of like, all right, let's leave. Because if you stick around long enough, like you're going to be worn out by the time the fun starts. With all due respect. But the citywide garage sale in Foley starts on Friday. But back to my favorite event of the summer, and I haven't participated in this in years. My favorite event of the summer is this coming Thursday, which coincides with our big Hot Talk with the Ox 250th anniversary. And by the way, you can take them both in. They're not mutually exclusive. In Waite Park, they do their community garage sale, which is such a neat thing. And I don't know if other towns do this. I think some do. But the whole town of Waite Park basically has a garage sale. Everybody on Thursday of this week, everybody that wants to have a garage sale has a garage sale. And you can drive... You can't swing a dead cat without hitting a garage sale in Waite Park on Thursday. And they're listed on the city's website or something somewhere, whatever it is. If you go look, snoop around for it, you can find it. And, we will no longer be publishing a list or map of the garage sale. So it's no longer, you don't have to register it. Just put out your garage sale sign. Okay. So I guess there is no more clearinghouse, no more registration of your garage sale. You can just have a garage sale. It's so fun driving up and down the streets of Waite Park on the Thursday during the Family Fun Fest for their garage sale. Because it's so much easier that way. You don't have to like drive all over town going, oh, I think there's a garage sale over here. Like, no, there's a garage sale on every block, sometimes several of them. 8 a.m. to 5 p.m. Thursday. One of my favorite outings of the year. So if you want some garage sale stuff, get out there early, obviously. And summer's here, and the Ox is looking forward to a corn dog. I don't remember my last corn dog.
1: Mine was at the Benton County Fair. It's been that long.
0: I got to think that you and I are the same.
3: Hmm.
0: Where would I have been where there'd be corn dogs? Where would I have been? Who has, like, nobody makes corn dogs in the winter. Do you ever go to a festival where they have corn dogs?
1: No, sometimes they have those pop-up, the little pop-up stands that come up with fair food every now and then around town, but I usually don't stop at those.
0: Yeah, Those are fun because you get your fix, but then all of a sudden you realize you're in the parking lot of a shopping mall.
1: Uh-huh.
0: Right, sitting at a picnic table eating a corn dog, and it's less fun. Seems fun when you go up there, though. All right. Well, welcome to summer. We'll talk more about this. I'm so happy that it's finally here. We wait all year for this. Coming up on Hot Talk with the Ox, you know what also happens in summer? Rain. Donald Trump's interview with Kristen Welker got rained out on Meet the Press in more ways than one. See that on the on Meet the Press yesterday? Well, you'll hear it, at least the highlight, next on Hot Talk with the Ox.
3: Here's your forecast from News Talk 1250 KBRF. Scattered showers today with a high near 85 and a southeast wind. More rain on the overnight with a low of 64. For Tuesday, warmer with a high of 93. Chance of showers, heat index values tomorrow as high as 96. And a chance of rain on Wednesday with a high of 86. That's your weather from News Talk 1250 KBRF.
4: This is MNN Sports. I'm Mike Graham. The Twins are off tonight. They'll open a three-game series at Detroit tomorrow night. They lost to the Royals yesterday 6-5, staying quiet offensively through the first eight innings. Then a ninth-inning rally came up just short. Minnesota DH Josh Bell says they all had some struggles early in this game before he hit a three-run homer in that four-run ninth.
5: Sometimes you got to give credit to the guys on the bump. You know, you'd like to be aggressive. You like to, you know, end at bats when they should be ended. But, you know, a lot of foul balls. I don't think it's like a lot of, you know, swinging through pitches early. It's swinging through late and then foul balls and scenarios, at least for me personally.
4: The AAA Saints are also off tonight. They beat Indianapolis yesterday 3-0. They'll start a six-game series in Toledo tomorrow night. The first-place Lynx host Dallas tomorrow night at the Target Center. Minnesota whips Seattle on Saturday 88-68. They got 27 points from center Natasha Howard, head coach Cheryl Reeve.
6: Tashi's really good when she gets it to go boom, you know, make that decision quickly and didn't hang on too long. Then when she had post moves, I thought she was really poised, played with footwork, used her fakes, looked long to her finish, like really, really focused. That's who I know Tashi to be, you know, for her to play so well and, you know, to be a recipient of some great, you know, pick-and-roll plays.
4: Tomorrow night's game will start at 7. The Vikings open a three-day mandatory minicamp tomorrow at TCO Performance Center in Eagan. This comes on the heels of back-to-back weeks of voluntary organized team activities. Star linebacker Andrew Van Ginkel says it's a key time to improve, even for a veteran guy like himself.
7: You know, it's continue to learn, continue to develop. 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table, and just getting back out here with the guys, obviously a lot of young guys, so continue to grow as a group, continue to build trust, and just working on our fundamentals and techniques, and you know, it's exciting.
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Rock with the Ox. Again, one of those greatest intros in rock music. Right up there. Hot Talk with the Ox. Little heart for you. Rocking and rolling here on this Monday. Not just any Monday, but the festival season begins this week. Oh boy, oh boy, oh boy. Okay, I have a question. We've struck a nerve here, by the way, here on Hot Talk with the Ox. Lots of texts coming in. Always prioritize the phone calls, by the way. 320-251-1990 on the Boulder Tap House studio line. But if you want to text in, I'll try to get to the text messages, but I can't guarantee it. However, this is one of the most intriguing text messages I've seen in a while from a texter. I'm with you, Ox. I love summer. Our winters make me miss Iraq. You know, not to make light of it, but risking getting blown up by an IED or spending many months in the Iraqi desert, or the way you feel in mid to late March and the entire month of April in Minnesota. I get where it's a coin toss. I've been there. I've been to the desert twice. I get it. I've been to the Iraqi desert twice, so I get it. I get what you're saying. Also, thank you, Ox. Yes, I hate having to go to Facebook for everything. So good. Because, like, I won't do it if I don't have to. And you go to Facebook, and it, what is it? Like, why not just put something on a website? Put a PDF link.

0: Kurt, corn dog or pronto pup? Which do you prefer? My wife and I got one of each last year at the Minnesota State Fair. We decided the corn dog was better. If memory serves, pronto pup was just dipped in a flour-based batter, whereas the sweetness of the corn dog batter was a good complement to the saltiness of the hot dog's corn dog wins! Exclamation point. Kurt, on the Boulder Tap House text line, I have said almost that exact thing regularly over the years whenever we have a conversation about the state fair. I'm not sure where else you get pronto pups. I don't see pronto pups. Nowhere else that I go has pronto pups. Everybody has corn dogs.
1: Mm-hmm.
0: Though I've said that exact thing, I've never seen anybody actually lay it down in such concise, accurate verbiage. So, Kurt, you get the award for nailing it. Because I've talked about the sweetness of corn dogs and everything else, the texture, everything. You just nailed it. So thank you for that perfect verbiage. This is why I think corn dogs are better than pronto pups. If you prefer the pronto pups, that's your thing. Mm-hmm. Not going to sell you on it.
1: Yeah, I do.
0: You do?
1: Yep.
0: Yep, because to me they're soggy, they're bland, they're unimaginative, but they're also, terrible Todd, unique.
1: Yeah.
0: You can get corn dogs at any festival, but you can only get pronto pups in certain places, as far as I know, at the state fair. Trucker Bob, welcome to Hot Talk with the Ox on the Boulder Tap House studio line.
2: Well, now that you're back from your CIA stealthy four-day runabout, mm-hmm. wherever that might be, maybe mm-hmm. you can tell me next Friday. I missed your show on Friday when I found out you weren't going to be there. Okay.
0: Sorry about that.
2: I'm addicted. Do you request the yellow mustard slathered all over with the paintbrush on your corn dog?
0: Yes. Yep. Lots of ketchup, lots of mustard. The yellow mustard. Yep.
2: Yep. I'm the same way with that old paintbrush, you know, and they give her the old business.
0: Totally.
2: Just a good question. Thank you. Me too.
0: Bye. Yep. All right, Trucker Bob. Absolutely. Yep. Give me the paintbrush. And it's weird because I asked for extra. You can't. And this is, I'm a food guy. I'm not a big condiment guy. I like condiments, but in moderation. I like the taste of the food. When it comes to corn dogs, they can't hold the amount of ketchup and mustard that I would prefer on there.
1: Hmm.
0: They physically cannot hold it. Like if they give me enough, like everything I ask for, when I walk away, some will drop on the pavement. That's just one of those things. I don't know what my problem is, but I love ketchup and mustard in equal proportions on a corn dog. And I can't get too much. It will not hold enough. What's this? Ox St. Cloud also has All City Garage Sale this week. No, they don't. First I'm hearing of it. Why would St. Cloud have an all-city garage sale this week? We don't have a festival going on. We do? Sandra, I'm pretty sure it's a federal offense to put ketchup on any type of dog, albeit corn, hot, pronto. You know what, Sandra? I will not even push back on you. Because I know that it's not cool to put ketchup on a hot dog. I'm a ketchup on a hot dog guy. I grew up with it. I wouldn't have it any other way.
1: Same here.
0: Now, when it comes to a bratwurst, no. Mustard and sauerkraut. But when it comes to hot dogs, gotta have ketchup. Coming up on Hot Talk with the Ox, Donald Trump stands up and walks out of an interview on Kristen Welker on Meet the Press.
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5: News this hour from Town Hall. I'm Keith Peters in Washington. A new poll finds that as the U.S. prepares for an extravagant celebration of its founding principles, fewer Americans see their country as exceptional.
6: The survey from the Associated Press NORC Center for Public Affairs Research highlights many Americans' feelings of unease over the future of its representative government, particularly among young people. It presents a jarring contrast as many communities around the country commemorate the nation's 250th anniversary. The new poll finds that only about one quarter of Americans say that the U.S. stands above all other countries in the world, while 44% says it's one of the greatest countries in the world. About 3 in 10 said that there are better countries in the U.S., an increase from 19% in an AP NORC poll conducted in June of 2016. Bernie Bennett reporting.
5: President Trump has announced that he will attend Game 3 of the NBA Finals in New York City. A detailed security plan is in place at Madison Square Garden in New York City as the Knicks take on the Spurs.
7: Standing next to the head of the Secret Service, in charge of the New York field office, the New York City Police Commissioner announcing the security plan for tonight. It includes frozen zones, similar to how the NYPD operates on New Year's Eve for the Times Square ball drop. And there will be no watch parties tonight outside in front of Madison Square Garden, but will be allowed again on Wednesday night for Game 4.
5: Correspondent Laura Winters reporting. Israel and Iran appear to be backing away from further strikes just hours after they traded fire for the first time since the U.S. and Tehran agreed to a ceasefire 2 months ago. However, both countries warned Monday that they remain ready to launch retaliatory attacks if provoked. A mixed day on Wall Street with the Dow down by 80 points. The Nasdaq rose 220, the S&P 500 advancing by 21. Oil near $91 a barrel. More at townhall.com.
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5: There's been a violent incident at one of New York City's busiest train stations. More from correspondent Haya Panjwani.
9: Authorities say six people have been hurt in stabbings at New York's Penn Station with the suspect in custody. The Sunday evening attack happened less than a day before thousands of fans are expected to descend on neighboring Madison Square Garden for Game 3 of the NBA Finals. A suspect was taken into custody after the attack, which unfolded in one of the nation's busiest transportation hubs. The city's fire department says paramedics found one victim with serious injuries, two with moderate injuries, and two with minor injuries. Another person whose condition was not immediately known was transported to a separate hospital. Authorities did not immediately release the suspect's identity or provide information about potential charges. I'm Haya Pinjwani.
5: 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From Washington, I'm Keith Peters reporting. An offshore 7.8 magnitude earthquake has rocked the southern Philippines, killing at least 35 people and injuring more than 200 others.
10: A few buildings collapsed and key infrastructure sustained quake damage in the city of General Santos, and tsunami damage was reported in at least one coastal village. Smaller waves were measured in Indonesia and as far away as southern Japan. Teresito Barcolco, the director of the Philippine Institute of Volcanology and Seismology, says it's a major earthquake, warning people to seek advice before returning to damaged buildings. It was the strongest quake to strike the Philippines this year, centered at sea off Mindanao, the second most populous island in the region. According to Barcolco, the quake occurred at a depth of 20 miles. I'm Charles de Ledesma.
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11: Here's your forecast from News Talk 1250 KBRF. Scattered showers today with a high near 85 and a southeast wind. More rain on the overnight with a low of 64. For Tuesday, warmer with a high of 93. Chance of showers, heat index values tomorrow as high as 96. And a chance of rain on Wednesday with a high of 86. That's your weather from News Talk 1250 KBRF.
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0: is the Ox. Welcome to Hot Talk with the Ox on this Monday broadcast. By the way, keep them coming. I'm getting a lot of texts on the Boulder Tap House text line of other festivals that are going on.
1: Yeah.
0: Are they starting late this year? How come they're all packed in? I don't remember them all being packed into such a short time.
1: I don't know. I think Sartell Summerfest is this weekend as well.
0: Huh.
1: I'm in the parade. I'll be in the parade.
0: Oh, really?
1: Yep.
0: Like, are you dressed as a radish or something? Or?
1: Nope, I'll be driving the late media vehicle.
0: Oh, good for you. Very nice.
1: Yep.
0: Are you qualified for that?
1: I think so.
0: Do you have to wear a costume or anything? Or?
1: No, I've done that for a parade before, though.
0: Really? What were you?
1: I was a cow.
0: Cow?
1: Yep.
0: Locally here?
1: No, this was down in the cities for another radio station.
0: I'll be darned.
1: Yeah.
0: Were you, like, for Kemp's or... What was the? Remember why?
1: Don't remember the reason why, but I was in a cow costume.
0: Were you both ends of the cow or just one end of the cow?
1: Both ends.
0: Both ends of the cow. So yep. You didn't have somebody. Okay, that's easier probably.
1: Yep.
0: All right. And you came out of it okay? You didn't like have to go see a therapist afterwards?
1: Nope.
0: All right.
1: The DJ kept walking along beside me though, going into the microphone. So I had that going for me.
0: Very good. Keep them coming, though. So if you have a festival going on this weekend, would love to hear what it is, because I'm a festival guy. I do. I love it. And I think it's great. I get fatigued. Like, after a couple, I'm good. But it's really neat, especially some of these real small town festivals that can be really big because everybody goes. It's really cool. So keep them coming. Let us know what's going on. Again, we got the big Waite Park Spostog / whatever they call it these days, event going on, parade coming up later this week, and also the citywide garage sale on Thursday, which coincides with the Coils, Flags and Flagpoles, Hot Talk with the Ox, official, unofficial, official. Oh, it's official, but it might not be the only one, I guess is where I'm going with this. But right now it's our first, possibly only, semi-quincentennial celebration for Hot Talk with the Ox coming up this Thursday at Coils, Flags and Flagpoles. So come on out, see us. We're going to be broadcasting live 8 to 11 for the show. And then sticking around and grilling up some brats and chips and pop for free from 11 to 1. I think while supplies last. I don't know how many we have, but come on over. It should be a good time. We'll celebrate 250 years, and what better place to do it at than at Coils. They've got flags. They've got all kinds of different flags. And they'll have a Hot Talk with the Ox entourage. Retired two-star General Jerry Lang's coming over. John Pearson, Colonel Pearson's coming over, etc. Should be just a great time. We haven't done this in a few years now. I think it was 4 years ago we did this, and it was just a rock and roll time. So looking forward to this again. Just a crazy birthday party for the country. President Donald Trump stormed out of an interview with NBC's Kristen Welker after a heated exchange over crooked elections. So this is interesting. It was a pre-recorded interview, but they showed, I think as far as I know, she actually showed the storming off or the getting up and walking away of Donald Trump. Kind of weird in this because apparently there was rain. And it was, they were in like a metal roofed barn. And this is a visual. Forgive me. And this is only for people who watched it. Raise your hand if you watched Meet the Press over the weekend or saw this clip. Okay. That's not a lot of you. Whatever. Did anybody else notice the juxtaposition of the chairs? They were in, I mean, there was like hay or straw on the floor. There was farm equipment in the background. They're inside this metal building in a dusty farm. And they were on these upholstered like chairs that they clearly shipped in from some office furniture store, or maybe I don't know where they brought these things from, but at least like have some, like, well, I don't know what it would be. Like, they're not going to sit on hay bales probably, but they could have. It just seemed very out of place. Anybody else notice that? Okay. You can't see it. So if you didn't see it, doesn't matter. So when Trump really was doubling down on the whole election being stolen thing, rigged, etc. So what is this? A couple minutes, Terrible Todd?
1: About 2 minutes.
0: This is, and I'm sorry to whittle it down to this. This is what everybody's talking about regarding this interview. But I don't know. It makes me a little uncomfortable. when he goes into these rampages, but you can tell that he has had it. And maybe it's maybe he is a reflection of the rest of us. So here is how that ill-fated interview wrapped up here on Meet the Press here on Hot Talk with the Ox.
2: It was a dirty election,
3: Mr.
2: and it's
3: President,
2: happening again right now in California.
3: You've never presented evidence.
2: It's happening
3: that the
2: right now in California. Right now, it's looking. Look at what's
3: Where's
2: happening
3: the
2: in California.
3: To that?
2: It's
3: the
2: 4 days
3: are doing well in
2: California. It's no, they're not. They're dropping fast because it's a rigged election. Let me tell you, it's 4 days, and they aren't even close
3: that's
2: to coming
3: how they,
2: up
3: that's
2: with.
3: How they
2: you know why
3: the
2: they're doing
3: California.
2: That? Because they're cheating on the election.
3: There's what? Do you have evidence they're, to support
2: all
3: that?
2: All I have to do is look. All well, I have to do is
3: that's
2: look.
3: Not evidence.
2: And I listen. And I listen to people. But, and let's see what happens.
3: But, sir, that's not evidence.
2: Do you think it's appropriate
3: that's how they that they count the votes?
2: Do you think it's appropriate that they have an election and 5 days later they're nowhere close to picking a winner?
3: State and local officials acknowledge they are slow. They're urging.
2: No, they're crooked.
3: They're urging
2: they're crooked.
3: The votes to be counted quickly. That's how they
2: they're
3: vote in
2: crooked,
3: California.
2: They're crooked, just like you're crooked. Your press is crooked. And Meet the Press is crooked.
0: Here we go.
3: To be fair, I'm not crooked. But let's
2: really?
3: Let's
2: well,
3: continue.
2: You play right into their hands.
3: Let's
2: in.
3: Continue.
2: You're either crooked or you're stupid.
3: Let's
2: you play
3: continue.
2: Right into their hands with this rep. You know that these elections are rigged. Your network knows that they're rigged. You know that I won an election in a landslide, and I got 94% bad press.
3: But, Mr. President,
2: you know why
3: you've
2: I got that? Because you have no
3: evidence.
2: Credibility.
3: But you've never presented evidence that it was rigged. Let's keep talking about. I want to talk about Todd.
2: You
3: Hunt.
2: Have more evidence. There's more evidence than ever presented.
3: Let's talk
2: your
3: about
2: your elections in this country.
3: Court.
2: We're like a third world country.
3: But, sir,
2: your elections are crooked, and you're crooked, and Meet the Press is crooked,
3: but, Mr.
2: and so is ABC and CBS. And CNN.
3: But Mr. President,
2: your one-sided crooked networks. All right, let's call it quits because I've had enough. Thank you, darling. Have a good
3: Mr.
2: time.
3: Mr. President, let's please. I traveled all the way to Wisconsin.
2: I've sat in the rain with you.
3: I know.
2: I've sat in the rain with you for an hour. On and off in the rain. And I've given you enough time. You ought to straighten out your press because you know what?
3: Mr. President,
2: a country can never be great with a dishonest
3: all, listen,
2: press.
3: Listen, we traveled
2: on,
3: all the way to Wisconsin for this interview.
0: That's the way it ends. First of all, okay, forgive me for focusing on maybe an ancillary item there. But was I mistaken? Did you infer from context there that Kristen Welker somehow was making a massive life sacrifice to stoop so low and to travel all the way to Wisconsin to interview the President of the United States? Nothing could say I'm more out of touch with the rest of the country than what she said right there. I subjected myself to this torture. I gave up an evening of expensive dining and cocktails in Washington, D.C., where everything is squeaky clean now, thanks to you, to sacrifice myself to come all the way to this dirty, stinky farm that I have no interest in being in for any other reason, to interview the President of the United States. You gave me an hour, and now how dare you get up and walk away? Don't you know the sacrifice that I made to come all the way here to Wisconsin? It's like she went to the moon or Afghanistan or something. It's like, it's Wisconsin. Now, I don't know where this was. Like, is there an international airport? Like, did she fly direct into Madison or into Green Bay or into Milwaukee? I don't know where this was. But my guess is it wasn't like the family truckster with her little brother and her parents driving across country, picking up Aunt Edna halfway through, stopping in and seeing the relatives on the farm, only to get to Wisconsin and have the president get up after the end of the interview and walk away and insult her. My guess is that's not how she got to Wisconsin. It wasn't a wagon train, probably wasn't a train. My guess is it was, it might have been coach. But you know how long of a flight, you know how long it takes to get from Washington, D.C. to insert name of town in Wisconsin here? It's about an hour and a half flight. And I don't know, what, for a half hour on the ground, assuming she has a car service? She could have gotten up in the morning, gone to Wisconsin, had the interview, and made it back to Washington, D.C. in time for lunch. I came all the way to Wisconsin. What'd you do? You walk, you run, you ride your bike? No. Okay, so forgive me. That was ancillary. I'll get beyond that. Anybody else now cringe when Donald Trump insults CBS and throws them in with all the other networks? Like, isn't CBS, like, trying to be the good one now? I hate it when he throws CBS in there. Like, they fired Scott Pelley. Come on. Give Barry Weiss a break here. But he did. That was very uncomfortable. Okay, that being said, anybody else notice this? The first thing I thought of when I saw these results? I think, wait a minute here. Reading from the, is it the New York Post? What is this? Yeah, the New York Post. Let's see here. No, I just scrolled away from it now. Darn it. Where did it go? Come on. Anybody ever scroll through the New York Post? It gets a little hiccupy. But the Republican, the mayor's race and the governor's race. Here we go. Did this Pratt guy, right? And this crazy Mayor Bass. She and another progressive Democrat are now in the lead. Pratt's out. A net swing of more than 43,000 votes since Tuesday, Election Day. Pratt shares the screenshot of the Los Angeles Homeless Services Authority article. Why are there so many homeless people in L.A.? The article referred to they're finding that 43,699 people experienced homelessness on any given night in L.A. And that's the exact number, essentially, that the vote swung after election night. I thought of this when I saw this story. I don't know if it was yesterday or whenever it was. Let me put this to you, Hot Talk with the Ox listener. First of all, find me a time when after the election, when the later ballots are counted, that the vote shifts to Republicans and the Republican wins. If it's ever happened, I'm unaware of it. Okay? If you can show me one time when that happened, I would love to see it. It's pretty clear to anybody that it's, and I'm not saying it's an absolute, but it's extremely possible that somehow, some way, I don't know how, but the Democrats say, okay, let's let the voting wrap up. We'll find out how many votes our guy needs, if they're behind, to win. Okay. Ballots are, or the ballot box is closed. We tallied up the votes. Our guy is behind 150 million votes. Well, we can't cheat that one. I guess the Republican wins. Our guy is behind 150 votes. Oh, hell yeah. So what we need is 300 to 400 votes so that it doesn't look like it was just an eked out victory like they had in Shakopee. Okay. And every single time, whether it takes overnight, whether it's the next day, whether it's 3-4 hours, whatever it is, time and time again, oh, the Democrat actually won. I know. We posted that 100% of the precincts had reported their counts. But alas, no. Oh, we only need 300 votes? We only need 100 votes? Okay, we'll have that for you in the morning. It's like Jake and Elwood going out and doing a benefit concert. Yeah, we'll have it for you in the morning. Come on. Like, that's what happens every time. So all of a sudden, they're like, okay, we need this many votes. Okay, is it plausible that we can find this many votes? Yeah, okay, then let's go get them. Prove that it's happening. How do you prove that it's happening? I don't know. Republicans can't figure out how to prove it's happening. Therefore, I guess it's not happening. But I put it to you, Hot Talk with the Ox listener. This is one of those things, and I am not running to be chairman of the Republican Party. But there are two things that I would do if I was chairman of the Republican Party. I would list out a roadmap for victory, cost be damned. By the time I was done, the price tag would probably be $100 million. And therefore, then the goal would be to go out and get $100 million. Rather than just saying, well, we'll see how much money we can raise, then we'll figure out what to do with it. Will you donate to the party, please? Because once you give us the money, and then we'll see how much we have at the end, and then we'll figure out what to do with it. Well, that doesn't work. It doesn't work anywhere. First come up with your plan, then you raise money to that plan, whatever it is, right? That would be the one thing I would do. The other thing I would do is set up a mechanism by which you maybe put out a directive to everybody, don't vote. Don't vote in the, don't vote on election day. Everybody, mail in your votes. Don't vote this year in election day. And let the Democrats win. And then let's all count up the mail-in ballots at the end. And let's see the Republican win. I would love to see something like that happen. Say everybody, or not mail-in, but voterly, whatever it is. The stuff that they count after all the in-person voting has been counted and reported. Like, put out a directive to say, this year, don't vote on election day. Nobody. Because we want to see what happens at the end. When they count up the votes, declare the Democrat the winner, knowing that there's enough ballots that have been cast early to put the Republican over the top, and just see what happens and be ready. I would love to see that directive. 320-251-1990 on the Boulder Tap House text line. Colonel Todd. Colonel Todd says, and you came to Iraq to interview us. No complaining. Disconnected is a very polite term. Yeah, Kristen Welker is complaining about taking an extra hour and a half to have to fly to Wisconsin to interview the President of the United States. And the Ox spent, 10 days in Iraq two times to interview the folks there, not the President. But in correction, Colonel Todd, I complained plenty. I just didn't complain on the air. The chow was good in Iraq. The trouble in Iraq, for me, was my inferiority complex. Because I'm walking around there as media. Everybody else is walking around there as soldiers. Try that for a while. Bill texting in, it is said that Minnesota is the test bed for Democrat voter fraud. It all started when they found that box of ballots in the trunk of the car in Duluth during the Coleman-Franken election just continues on and on. Yes, correct. That's what happened. And Secretary of State Mark Ritchie at that time, widely known to be put there as part of a national effort funded by George Soros, as we suspect was the case, that was the whole plan. And what did that get Al Franken as the senator, which was the key vote, the swing vote for Obamacare, which was the whole cornerstone for the Democrats taking over, what was it, a third of the economy, socialistically, a third of the economy in the country, evidenced by the fact that 20 years later, there's still a boatload of people who don't have insurance. It's like, wait a minute here. I thought Obamacare guaranteed insurance for everybody. That was the whole plan. That's what they had to manipulate the election for, to get Al Franken in there, because it was their best chance to take over the majority of the Senate by one vote and pass Obamacare. And yet, there's still a ton of people that don't have insurance. There's still people complaining that they're underinsured, that they're not insured. And the Democrats are still saying, Republicans, people need to pay more. We got to insure everybody. That was what Obamacare was, to the point where you actually started this whole voter irregularity situation. Trunk of the car, enough ballots to put Al Franken over the top. When's the last time before that or after that, that days after the election, enough ballots were found in the trunk of a car to overturn a statewide election for anything? 320-251-1990 on the Boulder Tap House studio or text line. More texts coming in. I'll prioritize your calls, 320-251-1990, as we continue Hot Talk with the Ox.
4: Here's your forecast from News Talk 1250 KBRF. Scattered showers today with a high near 85 and a southeast wind. More rain on the overnight with a low of 64. For Tuesday, warmer with a high of 93. Chance of showers. Heat index values tomorrow as high as 96. And a chance of rain on Wednesday with a high of 86. That's your weather from News Talk 1250 KBRF.
5: This is Minnesota News Network. I'm John Anderson. A Duluth man has pleaded guilty to second-degree intentional murder in the shooting death of his mother. 47-year-old Nathan Davin entered a plea today in St. Louis County District Court. Authorities say officers responding to a home in August of last year found Davin with blood on his hands and his mother dead from a gunshot wound. Investigators say Davin admitted to the killing. Senate Democrats say they will keep pushing for the gun violence prevention package to pass in the next session. The bill includes a ban on assault weapons. DFL Senate President Bobby Joe Champion says when it comes to gun rights,
6: we still have to make sure that we respect the Second Amendment, but the Second Amendment is not absolute. Of course, that means that there can be some limitations or at least some parameters around how a person can ascertain a firearm and what type of firearm.
5: The bill passed the Senate but was held up in the House. This is MNN.
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0: Make Me Laugh. That was a great game show. Remember that one?
1: Nope.
0: Bobby Van was the host of Make Me Laugh.
2: Under Brent went in his seat.
0: And they had the comedians on.
3: With us are the news. I'm Keith Peters in Washington. Three more cases of the New World screwworm have been confirmed, including one outside Texas, demonstrating the difficulty of stopping a pest that could potentially devastate the nation's cattle industry. The U.S. Department of Agriculture announced Monday the new cases were found in a dog from New Mexico and hundreds of miles away in a goat and calf in Texas. Brendan Sorsby has been granted a temporary injunction against the NCAA. The ruling could clear the way for him to play for Texas Tech this fall, even after the transfer quarterback was declared ineligible for wagering on college sports. Some of those bets were made on his own team while at Indiana. On Wall Street, the Dow down by 80 points, the NASDAQ rose 220. More details at SRNNews.com.
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5: 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A chlorine leak at the Fergus Falls Water Treatment Plant was safely mitigated this weekend. At around 9 o'clock Saturday morning, the Fergus Falls Fire and Police Departments responded to the water treatment plant on Water Plant Road for a reported chlorine leak from a one-ton cylinder. Staff on-site reported the leak was small and was isolated to the chlorine room at the facility. Hazmat technicians from the Minnesota Regional Hazmat Response Team from Moorhead responded and entered the chlorine room and successfully capped the leak on the cylinder. Responders were on scene for approximately 6 hours, with the cylinder ultimately being removed from the site by the chemical transport company. At no time was city water quality impacted because of the leak, and it remains safe and unaffected by this event. While not required in this incident, the fire department encourages residents to sign up for Smart 911 notifications, which will notify residents in the case an evacuation or shelter in place is necessary. A body was found following a house fire in Grant County this weekend. At around 1 o'clock Sunday morning, the Grant County Sheriff's Office received multiple reports of a large fire in Land Township near Hoffman. Grant County Dispatch paged out to the Hoffman, Barrett, Kensington, and Herman Fire Departments for assistance. When fire crews arrived, the home and all structures on the property were fully engulfed in flames. Firefighters extinguished the fire. During the investigation, a person was found dead inside the home. The body was transported to the Midwest Medical Examiner's Office to determine a cause of death and positively identify the victim. The Sheriff's Office is investigating, and no further information is available at this time. A driver was hurt following a rollover crash on I-94 near Dalton Sunday morning. State troopers say an SUV was heading west on I-94 near mile marker 67 at around 6 o'clock when it lost control and rolled into the median. The driver and sole occupant of the vehicle, 22-year-old Gabriel Hillbrands of Alexandria, was transported to Lake Region Hospital in Fergus Falls for treatment of non-life-threatening injuries. The State Patrol report lists suspicion of alcohol as pending. A unique event that combines philosophy and public debate is returning to West Central Minnesota. The 33rd annual Great American Think-Off will be held June 12th and 13th in New York Mills. This year's question asks, has the pursuit of happiness made Americans unhappy? Organizers say the event encourages people to explore big ideas and discuss them in a thoughtful way. Four finalists from a nationwide essay competition will travel to New York Mills to debate the topic before a live audience, which will vote to determine America's greatest thinker. For KBRFradio.com News, I'm Derek Sidian. 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
1: Here's your forecast from News Talk 1250 KBRF. Scattered showers today with a high near 85 and a southeast wind. More rain on the overnight with a low of 64. For Tuesday, warmer with a high of 93. Chance of showers. Heat index values tomorrow as high as 96. And a chance of rain on Wednesday with a high of 86. That's your weather from News Talk 1250 KBRF.
2: Weather can shift quickly and sometimes become dangerous. Listen for the latest weather forecast and the latest reports from the Weather Spotter Network. 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

0: Talk with the Ox, little Mick and the Stones for you, rocking and rolling on this Monday. The kickoff, really, to the summer festival season, I guess. Did I miss one the past weekend? I don't think so. 320-251-1990 on the Boulder Tap House text line. Didn't a dating game show back in the day actually have a serial killer on it? I don't remember. Is that right?
1: Probably.
0: Was it Wednesday? No, Monday. Last Monday was National Game Show Day. Is that when we got into this? Came up on, is that what it was?
1: Yep.
0: Terrible Todd? Okay. No, it wasn't. It was Wednesday, I think.
1: Well, Wednesday we brought it up. I think the actual day was Monday.
0: That's right. We were late getting to it. Yep. That's right. I was going to do it Monday. I forgot or didn't get to it Tuesday. We ran out of time, did it Wednesday, and still didn't have enough time to do it justice. So, yeah, appreciate that. Thanks for reminding us of all those great game shows of yore back in a simpler time. But, yeah, no, just quickly on this before I get back into the news of the day and stuff. The Make Me Laugh show, Bobby Van, absolutely hilarious. One of the most memorable episodes of watching this. Well, they would have the celebrity contestant, right? Like, they'd try to find the most stoic celebrity, like the people that were famous at the time. This is circa, I don't know, what, 1975, whatever. And so one of these celebrity contestants, like, where the comedians try to make this person laugh. And if the person doesn't laugh, then the person wins. And I don't know what the comedians get out of the deal. Like, the comedians get, I don't know what they get out of the deal if they make the person laugh. There's got to be something in it for them. I can't remember what it was. But the person, the celebrity non-laugher, Martina Navratilova. When you look at Martina Navratilova, it's like, you'll never make her laugh. No matter what they did. Like, they could squirt her with a squirt gun or, you know, do all the slapstick things or have the cleverest joke. Martina Navratilova just looking. And as soon as they were done, right, as soon as all three of them were done, she smiled. Didn't know she could do it. Absolutely hilarious. But wow, like, if you're a comedian, what's like the worst person you could ever have to face off against to try to make laugh? It's got to be Martina Navratilova. Anyway, a simpler time. 320-251-1990 on the Boulder Tap House text line. This is from, hey, where'd it go now? Here we go. We need to speak positively and pray for our city and state. Thank you for this, by the way. This same texter said, yep, totally elitist for Kristen Welker on Meet the Press. Let's see here. According to this, the National Desk reported this morning that 23,000 ballots were dumped for the mayor's race in L.A., zero of them for Pratt. I don't know what to read into that, what's going on in Los Angeles, but understand what's happening is this Pratt, I don't know, I'm not local, right? We watch it from afar and we can make all kinds of assumptions, but how could Karen Bass and or somebody even more liberal and progressive than her be seen by the voting proletariat as somebody they want to continue running the city? Whoever you are, presumably, if it's not all fraudulent votes, but if you're a legitimate resident of the city of Los Angeles, after what happened with the fires, etc., you cannot tell me that the majority of people are looking at that going, yeah, let's put her in for another term. Now, maybe this Pratt guy is a whack job, or, you know, what does he know about running Los Angeles? Okay, maybe. But you can't tell me that they're doubling down on this ideology when it's so negatively affecting them. Homelessness. Obviously, the fires. Categorical, verifiable mismanagement and lack of concern. So it's really hard. It really is hard. I get Trump's frustration when he's looking at this. Plus, he's got some skin in the game, right? I mean, he went in on this. And this Hilton guy, you know, the whole state of California, fake news, you know, fraudulent voting or not, I don't know. But we put way too much faith in the state of California to think that in 2026 they're going to vote in a Republican governor, especially when one of the Democrats is loaded. So I'm sorry, but anybody who thought that was actually going to go Republican was Steve Hilton. I appreciate your enthusiasm and your optimism, but at some point reality's got to hit. Turn away. Be glad you don't live there and focus locally. And I appreciate the texter. It's really hard to be positive, though, when I believe our party structure has been taken over. And maybe it always has been. Tom, thanks for holding. Welcome to Hot Talk with the Ox on the Boulder Tap House studio line.
2: Well, thanks for taking my call.
0: Yeah, man.
2: A couple of things. The Dating Game had a serial killer on her.
0: Really? Wow.
2: Yeah.
0: Well, all right.
2: This is, they didn't know he was a serial killer when he was on her.
0: No, I would hope not. On a side note, I actually worked at a place one time when they started with that FBI's the most wanted. It was like prime time. I forget what it was called, but it was they started doing this, and I was working at a joint down in the desert, and one of our new managers seemed like a freak, and he was a manager, and he was just like a weirdo guy, and the frickin' authorities came in and hauled him away after like his fifth day on the job. Because he was one of those guys that was on TV show. Like, what in the world?
2: You remember Hollywood Weird. Squares?
0: Yeah, yeah. Yeah, Peter Marshall, the host of Hollywood Squares.
2: Peter Marshall. They had a real beautiful blonde contestant on there. And he had a slip. He was going to compliment her on her dimples. And he said nipples. They had to cut the commercial because everybody was going crazy in the audience.
0: Thanks, Tom.
2: Yeah.
0: Back before the 10-second delay, I guess. Yeah, Paul Lynde, right? Paul Lynde, the center square on Hollywood Squares. I loved Hollywood Squares. It got a little weird because the stars got to be so obscure that nobody knew who they were. Paul Lynde, there are certain stars, right? From your growing up, you remember maybe like a couple of stars that just the thought of them makes you laugh. Or made you laugh back then. Paul Lynde was one of those guys. Dom DeLuise, Paul Lynde. And then when we first got a glimpse of Steve Martin, when he used to do the banjo and the arrow through the head stage show with his white suit. Just the thought of Steve Martin and hearing his voice, whatever he said, you laughed. Paul Lynde, same way. And Dom DeLuise, exactly the same way. Miss those guys. People aren't funny like that anymore, I don't think. Minister of Sports and Wit, Don Lyons, somewhere in central Wisconsin. Welcome to Hot Talk with the Ox.
3: Good morning. Yeah, you were talking about that bass lady. It's like, how can they? You can go back 2.5 decades. They keep electing these absolute, and these people all come back and say, I can't get this done in 4 years. I need four more.
0: I know.
3: You've been screwing it up for 25 years.
0: It's just crazy. Yeah, really sad.
3: Bizarre. By the way, Paul Lynde was the one that asked the guy from a Detroit newspaper or something, gave a number one reason for pounding meat, and Paul Lynde said loneliness. But it was one of the best ever. You guys have a good day.
0: Thank you. Uncle Arthur, right? The greatest character ever on The Bewitched. Paul Lynde's character, Uncle Arthur. Don Rickles on the Boulder Tap House text line. Yep, Rickles too. But Rickles was right, frustrating and irritating more than anything for me. I got that he was funny, but Rickles just left me off balance for some reason. What's your era?
1: For Hollywood Squares?
0: Funny guy. But who's the funniest person that you can remember?
1: Oh, geez, I'd have to sit and think about that one for
0: See?
1: A while. Yeah.
0: Exactly. That's because, again, we get so fragmented. You're not that young, but...
1: Right.
0: But still, back in the day, you know, we were all watching the same stuff. And yeah, Paul Lynde, Center Square. Hollywood Squares.
1: Yeah, my generation Center Square was Whoopi Goldberg, so we didn't have it very good.
0: Was that back when she was fun, though?
1: Kind of, yeah.
0: Because she used to be fun. Yeah, probably. All right. Hollywood Squares got a bit, just got a bit mundane. But we know when it was something unique and weird. I always thought it'd be fun to be on that set. Because it looked like they were just magically there. Like, how do they get into those squares? You never saw the stairway or anything behind it. Match Game, though, somebody said favorite show, Match Game, by far. Uh-oh, we're on to something here. Dave?
4: Hey, Ox.
0: Hello.
4: Okay, be careful with this one, but it was the show where there was a couple couples, maybe 3-4 couples, and then the ladies would leave, and then the host would ask the guys questions.
0: Yeah, well, the Newlywed Game, or Tattletales, depending on which one. Newlywed Game sounds like what you're describing.
4: Yeah, I think so. And then the wives would have to come back on, and then that question was asked again, and the wives would have to answer, trying to match what their husband said.
0: Yeah, predict what their and husband the question, would say. Yeah, exactly. Mm-hmm.
4: Yeah, the question was, where is the strangest place you've ever made whoopee? And I think the wife, she said something like the bathroom. And the husband comes back in, and the question is, where's the oddest place you've ever made whoopee? And the husband says, well, up the butt, Bob.
1: I remember that clip.
0: No, I've heard that too. Is that an urban myth?
1: I think the roles were reversed, though. No. The woman said that.
0: Oh, that's hilarious. I don't know if that actually happened.
4: No, it did happen.
0: Did it? Have we seen the video on this?
1: Yeah, do a YouTube search sometime for game show bloopers or bad answers. Okay. You'll see some of these come up. They're really good.
0: Yeah. All right.
4: African-American couple. Yeah.
0: Classic. Thanks, Dave. Thanks for that walk down memory lane. I've heard that before. I always thought it was an urban myth. But I did see, and I never saw it live, but the Family Feud, right? One of the daughters, a well-endowed daughter on the Family Feud, when they won the Fast Money, she was jumping up and down so much on stage that one of them fell out. It popped out. That's a weird thing. But I think that was long enough in the world that they actually were able to delay that. I don't think that ever, like, I don't think skin ever showed, but. Man, sometimes, right? These people just go bonkers. God, Price is Right must have had to cut out a bunch of stuff over the years. You call their name and they come running down like they're so excited. Minister of Don Lyons, George Carlin. George Carlin, yeah, very funny. Thinking about him, very funny. But like just hearing his voice, something about Steve Martin's voice, his voice is just makes you laugh thinking about it. Back in the day, a simpler time. Coming up on Hot Talk with the Ox. Before we get to that, wait a minute. I wanted to get to this from listener 69 Ryan. Hold on here. It's Swanville Days this weekend? You know what that means? The Midsummer Swanville Carnival. This is a very small town. I think it's in Morrison County. But this is... if you've ever done the Swanville thing, the legendary chicken dinner. I've done it. It is a secret recipe. They only do it once a year. And I don't know what the number of chicken dinners is, but it's a must have if you go to the festival. My guess, I don't know what the number is, but if I were to estimate the time I was there anyway, I've been there twice, 2 years. I would say 4,000. Chicken dinners? I don't know what the number is, but there are like 20 people or more at any given moment grilling and serving up like bone-in chicken with this special sauce, and they grill. I got these huge grills. If you've ever been to there, I can't exaggerate it enough, right? And the line is like there's literally like 50 people in line at any given moment. And you're like, well, I'll wait till the line goes down. The line never goes down. And you might as well get in line because in 2 seconds you're at the front of it. I mean, they've got a machine. So that legendary chicken dinner in Swanville, if you ever have a chance to do that, I guess it's this weekend. It's July. That's why. Okay, yeah, it's mid-July. I was going to say it's coming up early. Okay, July 10th, 11th, and 12th. Sorry about that. I got that wrong. All right, yep. Yeah, put that on your calendar because that's a winner. Plus, if they're still doing it, they're still serving keg beer in the plastic keg cups. Not sure if they're still doing that, but so many people have chickened out and they're going to the canned beer now. I hate going to a beer garden and ordering a canned beer. Give me a cold tap in a plastic cup at a small town festival. Come on. Who do we have here? Tom, open lines. Welcome to Hot Talk with the Ox.
5: Morning, Ox.
0: Hey there. Fine. Thank you. Kind of getting, I'm real getting, quick. I'm hungry is what I am. I'm focused on all these festivals.
5: Report this morning came out early on Fox News from the federal government regarding fraud in Minnesota. Goes back to 2019 that Walls and Ellison, they knew about this, so this has been going on for 7 years. They're complicit in it. Amy had to be complicit. Flanagan, Tina Smith, everybody knew this was going on. And I've said it before, and I want to say it again. Somebody needs to go to jail and do time.
0: You got that right.
5: And I hope when Klobuchar gets out there and she starts doing her mumble-jumble talk about stuff, that they hit her hard on this, and there's some serious questions about what she knew. And I know she'll deny it, but they all knew it.
0: Yeah. You know, and to your point, Tom, now maybe we know why nobody has been reprimanded, nobody has been demoted, and nobody has been fired, because that would have been ammunition for a lawsuit that's coming. So they can say, well, nobody got fired, nobody, you know, and they're somehow squeaky clean there. Because if they would have fired somebody or reprimanded somebody, that would have been an admission of guilt.
5: Well, correct, yep.
0: Right?
5: Well, we'll see how this works out and stuff, and let's hope it goes our way.
0: Yeah. Is there a lawyer in the house? Thanks, Tom. Do we have time to take 69? Terrible, Todd?
1: We've got about a minute.
0: Okay, quickly, 69. Thanks for holding. Welcome to Hot Talk.
6: Yep. Nope, Swanville Carnival is not this weekend. It's July 10th, 11th, and 12th. You guys were talking about these festivals and stuff. I just want to make sure we get that time right. It's July,
0: yep. July.
6: 10th, 11th, yep. and 12th this year. And the chicken is amazing. I'm one of the folks that get to help prepare that. We quarter about 1,300 chickens a year. So times 1,300 by four, and that's about how many chicken dinners we serve.
0: Yeah, okay.
6: And this,
0: crazy.
6: This little town of 300, it is crazy.
0: 300 people in
6: this
0: the town.
6: This little town of 300, it's all hands on deck. Every guy, including myself, is part of the Lions Club. We have the biggest Lions Club per capita of our entire region. Mm. It is amazing.
0: Well,
6: all the

0: And more rain on the overnight with a low of 64. For Tuesday, warmer with a high of 93. Chance of showers. Heat index values tomorrow as high as 96. And a chance of rain on Wednesday with a high of 86. That's your weather from News Talk 1250 KBRF.
1: This is MNN Sports. I'm Mike Graham. The Twins are off tonight. They'll open a three-game series at Detroit tomorrow night. They lost to the Royals yesterday 6-5, staying quiet offensively through the first eight innings. Then a ninth-inning rally came up just short. Minnesota DH Josh Bell says they all had some struggles early in this game before he hit a three-run homer in that four-run ninth.
2: Sometimes you got to give credit to the guys on the bump. You know, you'd like to be aggressive. You like to, you know, end at bats when they should be ended. But, you know, a lot of foul balls. I don't think it's like a lot of, you know, swinging through pitches early. It's swinging through late and then foul balls and scenarios, at least for me personally.
1: The AAA Saints are also off tonight. They beat Indianapolis yesterday 3-0. They'll start a six-game series in Toledo tomorrow night. The first-place Lynx host Dallas tomorrow night at the Target Center. Minnesota whips Seattle on Saturday 88-68. They got 27 points from center Natasha Howard, head coach Cheryl Reeve.
3: Tashi's really good when she gets it to go boom, you know, make that decision quickly and didn't hang on too long. Then when she had post moves, I thought she was really poised, played with footwork, used her fakes, looked long to her finish, like really, really focused. That's who I know Tashi to be, you know, for her to play so well and, you know, to be a recipient of some great, you know, pick-and-roll plays.
1: Tomorrow night's game will start at 7. The Vikings open a three-day mandatory mini-camp tomorrow at TCO Performance Center in Eagan. This comes on the heels of back-to-back weeks of voluntary organized team activities. Star linebacker Andrew Van Ginkel says it's a key time to improve, even for a veteran guy like himself.
4: You know, it's continue to learn, continue to develop. Coach Nielsen's coming in with a little different sight of how he likes to play things, and there's a lot of cool little techniques and little fundamental pieces that he can add and bring to the table, and just getting back out here with the guys, obviously a lot of young guys, so continue to grow as a group, continue to build trust, and just working on our fundamentals and techniques, and you know, it's exciting.
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7: 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Didn't matter what he was saying. You were already laughing. And I don't care. 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
2: News this hour from Town Hall. I'm Keith Peters in Washington. Iran's military says it's stopping attacks on Israel, correspondent Bernie Bennett reports.
3: Iran's Joint Command said Monday it was halting its offensive operations after Israel and Iran exchanged fire in their first attack since the U.S. struck a ceasefire with Iran 2 months ago. The military says that if Israel or its supporters carry out any further, quote, aggression and hostile acts, including in southern Lebanon, then, quote, much more severe and crushing measures than before will follow. In a post on X, Israel's education minister says schools across Israel remain closed for a second day due to the attacks. I'm Bernie Bennett.
2: A new poll shows fewer Americans see their country as exceptional as America 250 approaches.
4: A new AP NORC poll finds that as the U.S. prepares to celebrate its 250th anniversary, fewer Americans see their country or its system of government as exceptional. The findings highlight many Americans' feelings of unease over the future of its representative government, particularly among young people. Only about a quarter of Americans say the U.S. stands above all other countries in the world, and Americans are less likely to see a democratically elected government as extremely or very important to the United States' identity as a nation than they were just a few years ago. I'm Julie Walker.
2: A powerful 7.8 magnitude earthquake has rocked the southern Philippines, killing at least 35 people. Most of the deaths occurred in Sarangani province due to a landslide. The quake struck Monday, causing buildings to collapse and triggering small tsunamis. Waves were detected as far away as Japan. On Wall Street, a mixed day as the Dow was down by 80 points. The Nasdaq, however, rose 220, with the S&P 500 advancing 21, oil near $91 a barrel. More at townhall.com.
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7: A big concern for Texas cattle ranchers. As Rich Thomason reports, two more Texas screwworm infections have been discovered in animals living far apart.
8: It demonstrates the difficulty of stopping the spread of a pest that potentially could devastate the nation's cattle industry. The Department of Agriculture says the new cases were found in a calf and a dog hundreds of miles apart. The screwworm is actually a fly. It produces larvae that eats live flesh instead of dead material. Before it was eradicated in the 1960s, the fly was an annual warm-weather scourge of cattle ranchers. Rich Thomason reporting.
7: And company executives and retail analysts say many shoppers are reassessing what they buy and where nowadays. New trends include drivers flocking to the fuel pumps at warehouse stores like Costco and Sam's Club. For the Wall Street Business Report, I'm Bob Agnew.
2: 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China's president is in North Korea for key talks with leader Kim Jong-un.
9: Chinese President Xi Jinping has arrived in Pyongyang in his first visit to North Korea in 7 years. The trip's likely meant to reassert China's unique influence over North Korea in return for providing economic and political benefits. She's expected to hold a summit with North Korean leader Kim Jong-un, but no specific agenda has so far been released. Foreign experts predict the meeting would have big ramifications on bilateral ties and beyond, as both leaders seek to restore their traditional cooperation in the face of separate confrontations with the US. China has long been North Korea's economic lifeline and main diplomatic backer. I'm Charles de Ledesma.
2: Ukrainian forces have struck oil facilities in Russia and occupied Ukraine as part of their campaign to impose economic costs on Moscow. More on these stories at townhall.com. From Washington, I'm Keith Peters.
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13: 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A chlorine leak at the Fergus Falls Water Treatment Plant was safely mitigated this weekend. At around 9 o'clock Saturday morning, the Fergus Falls Fire and Police Departments responded to the water treatment plant on Water Plant Road for a reported chlorine leak from a one-ton cylinder. Staff on-site reported the leak was small and was isolated to the chlorine room at the facility. The water plant operator secured the facility property and coordinated with the fire department to assess the situation. Hazmat technicians from the Minnesota Regional Hazmat Response Team from Moorhead responded and entered the chlorine room and successfully capped the leak on the cylinder. Responders were on scene for approximately 6 hours, with the cylinder ultimately being removed from the site by the chemical transport company. The leak was from one of the fusible plugs and will be assessed by Hawkins, the company supplying the cylinder. At no time was city water quality impacted because of the leak, and it remains safe and unaffected by this event. While not required in this incident, the fire department encourages residents to sign up for Smart 911 notifications, which will notify residents in the case an evacuation or shelter in place is necessary. A body was found following a house fire in Grant County this weekend. At around 1 o'clock Sunday morning, the Grant County Sheriff's Office received multiple reports of a large fire in Land Township near Hoffman. Grant County Dispatch paged out to the Hoffman, Barrett, Kensington, and Herman Fire Departments for assistance. When fire crews arrived, the home and all structures on the property were fully engulfed in flames. Firefighters extinguished the fire. During the investigation, a person was found dead inside the home. The body was transported to the Midwest Medical Examiner's Office to determine a cause of death and positively identify the victim. The Sheriff's Office is investigating, and no further information is available at this time. A driver was hurt following a rollover crash on I-94 near Dalton Sunday morning. State troopers say an SUV was heading west on I-94 near mile marker 67 at around 6 o'clock when it lost control and rolled into the median. The driver and sole occupant of the vehicle, 22-year-old Gabriel Hillbrands of Alexandria, was transported to Lake Region Hospital in Fergus Falls for treatment of non-life-threatening injuries. The State Patrol report lists suspicion of alcohol as pending. a unique event that combines philosophy and public debate, is returning to West Central Minnesota. The 33rd annual Great American Think-Off will be held June 12th and 13th in New York Mills. This year's question asks, has the pursuit of happiness made Americans unhappy? Organizers say the event encourages people to explore big ideas and discuss them in a thoughtful way. Four finalists from a nationwide essay competition will travel to New York Mills to debate the topic before a live audience, which will vote to determine America's greatest thinker. The Alison Krauss and Union Station concert, scheduled for June 16th at the Blue Stem Amphitheater in Moorhead, is moving to Shields Arena, Fargo. Promoter Jade Presents shut down last week, putting many performances at the Blue Stem Amphitheater on hold. Bell Bank worked with Shields Arena and other production partners to make sure the show still went on. Tickets for Alison Krauss will be transferred to Ticketmaster, and those who have already purchased seats will get new tickets in the mail. The Minnesota Public Utilities Commission has approved new rules aimed at encouraging more energy-efficient homes while continuing to provide reliable natural gas service. The decision requires regulated gas utilities to develop updated energy conservation programs that promote higher efficiency new homes, including the use of heat pumps instead of traditional central air conditioners. The commission also directed Xcel Energy to study dual fuel heating systems that combine electricity and natural gas to lower emissions and manage energy costs. In addition, new limits were placed on how far utilities can extend natural gas lines to new residential customers, with regulators monitoring long-term gas usage trends across the state. Minnesota drivers are getting a preview of a redesigned 511 travel information system. MnDOT is testing a new version of the 511 website and mobile app to make traffic cameras, crash reports, road closures, construction projects, and weather alerts easier to find and navigate. MnDOT is encouraging users to try the pilot version and provide feedback through an online survey. The agency says the updated system is designed to improve the user experience and could be fully launched later this year. Minnesota's 511 service provides real-time travel and road condition information statewide. For KBRFradio.com News, I'm Derek Sidian. 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
19: 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Carol Marie Hansen, 71, of Dalton, died June 3rd at her home under the care of hospice. And the funeral service will be 11 o'clock tomorrow morning at the NAS. Visitation will begin at 9 for Carol Marie Hansen. Jean Blake, 77, of Elbow Lake, and formerly of Fergus Falls and St. Paul, died June 3rd at Maplewood Manor. The graveside service will be held tomorrow morning at 11 at St. Otto Catholic Cemetery in Fergus Falls for Jean Blake. Joyce Hildy died March 14th. The service will be Thursday morning at 11 at Olson Funeral and Cremation. Visitation at 10 for Joyce Hildy. That concludes the announcements.
20: Here's your forecast from News Talk 1250 KBRF. Scattered showers today with a high near 85 and a southeast wind. More rain on the overnight with a low of 64. For Tuesday, warmer with a high of 93. Chance of showers, heat index values tomorrow as high as 96. And a chance of rain on Wednesday with a high of 86. That's your weather from News Talk 1250 KBRF.
21: This is your I-94 ramp cone zone update. The 210 I-94 ramp is closed. The interchange ramps will be closed to all travelers during construction, and traffic to and from Highway 210 in Fergus Falls will be detoured to the County Road 1/Tower Road. Highway 210 will remain open for travelers during construction. Traffic will shift to one side of the bridge and will be reduced to one lane in each direction. For construction updates, visit the Fergus Falls Chamber at fergusfalls.com and click on the Cone Zone. 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
22: 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We're visiting with Corteva Portfolio Marketing Lead for Row Crop Fungicides, Madison Riggle. We know these foliar diseases can quickly take hold of a crop if those conditions are right. Talk to me about Forceval Fungicide. Why is that a strong option?
23: We're really excited. This is the first season that we will have Forceval Fungicide. And Forceval really provides growers a powerful tool to help control those key diseases and protect the crop. It's built on three powerful modes of action. So it's giving that grower that confidence they'll have, you know, control over key diseases like the tar spot, southern rust, gray leaf spot, northern corn leaf blight, really being the corn focus, and Forceval also being really strong with frog eye leaf spot. With that protection, in addition to what we say our novel SDHI, it has residual up to 30 days. So that really gives growers some extra protection on the back end through those critical growth stages that most competitive fungicides don't have. Farmers should definitely work with their local Corteva rep. In addition, they can also visit corteva.com/fungicidefacts for more information on Forceval fungicide from Corteva AgriScience.
21: Time shut down on another day of trading. Here is Monday's closing market minute. Corn for July up 1 1/4. September up a half cent. December unchanged. Soybeans for July down 5 3/4. August down 4 3/4. November down 2 cents. Soybean meal for July down 5.80. August down 4.60. December down 2.10. Chicago wheat for July 3 1/4 higher. September up 3 cents. December up 2 1/4. Hard red winter wheat for July 9 cents higher. September up 8 1/4. Hard red spring wheat for July unchanged with September down 1/4 cent. Minneapolis spring wheat for July unchanged with September down 1 1/4. Live cattle for June at down 355. August down a 492.5. October down a 477.5. December down a 410. Feeders for August down 320. September down 337.5. October down 345. Into lean hogs for July down a 142.5. August down a 107.5. October down 110. December down 90 cents. That's Monday's markets.
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0: 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That's Farm to Fork. I'm Daryl Anderson.
5: This is M&N Sports. I'm Mike Graham. The Vikings will open a three-day mandatory minicamp tomorrow at team headquarters in Eagan. This comes after back-to-back weeks of voluntary, organized team activities. One of the things they're working on this time of year is filling the shoes of the departed Jonathan Grenard, a star linebacker. Fellow linebacker Andrew Van Ginkel says,
6: "You know, JG's a guy that was a foundational piece and a lot of high energy, showed a lot of emotion, came out here and worked it. His tail off every day and every week, and you know, we're going to miss his presence, and obviously I'm excited for Dallas to step up into a bigger role, and you can see, you know, just the way he attacks, he feels like it's his time to shine, and I'm excited to see that development."
5: Indeed, Van Ginkel says Dallas Turner is taking steps to taking that position.
6: Compared to his first year and his second year, slowing down a little bit more, now going into his third year, I think there's a lot of potential there, and he sees that. He knows he has a bright future, and you know, he had a great season last year, but I think that he can improve on it, and he knows that. And just the way he's coming out here and working, you can tell that there's an edge to him, which is awesome to see.
5: The mini camp will run tomorrow through Thursday. The Twins are off tonight. They'll open a three-game series at Detroit tomorrow. They lost to the Royals yesterday at Target Field 6-5. They had a quiet day offensively until the ninth inning when they scored four runs. Minnesota DH Josh Bell hit a three-run homer in that frame. He says the team's just missing out on chances to drive the ball when it should be driven, and they're also struggling swinging at pitches right now outside of the strike zone.
25: You know, balls are, I feel like the bat should be over. It's a foul ball, and it's a, you know, one step closer to a strikeout, so hopefully we can get things going, start squaring up the ball a little bit more. And I think when that happens, pitchers get more and more afraid to come in zone, and that's when the walks start piling up.
5: Tomorrow's game will start at 5:40. The AAA Saints are also off tonight. They start a six-game series tomorrow in Toledo. This is M&N Sports.
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10: 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In field trials across the Midwest and the South, QuickShot provided an average 7 bushel per acre advantage in corn and a 30 pound per acre increase in cotton compared to the grower's standard fluency agent. 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Always read and follow label instructions and check registration status before use. Well, there's been more action on the fertilizer front. 65 state and national farm organizations sent a letter last week to Commerce Secretary Howard Lutnick, asking the administration to revoke the countervailing duties on phosphate fertilizer imported from Morocco. The list of letter signers reads like a roll call of American agriculture, the National Corn Growers Association, American Soybean Association, National Cotton Council, sorghum and rice producers, and dozens of state ag groups from all across the nation. These duties have been in place since March of 2021, and they were put there at the request of two domestic producers, the Mosaic Company and Simplot, who argued Moroccan phosphate was coming into the country too cheaply. These farm groups argue that the orders were never about protecting a struggling industry. Instead, they say the duties prop up two companies that already dominate the market, with Mosaic alone accounting for roughly three-quarters of U.S. phosphate supply, even as it continues to curtail its own production. And the cost to farmers, they say, is real. an independent analysis from the Agricultural and Food Policy Center at Texas A&M University estimates the duty on Moroccan phosphate added nearly $7 billion to input costs over the past 5 years. At its full rate, this tariff pushed the price of DAP up almost 30%. These groups are looking to capitalize on the momentum over this issue. Just last week, Federal Trade Commission Chairman Andrew Ferguson discussed his agency's industry-wide investigation into fertilizer pricing and concentration. There's a Justice Department antitrust inquiry ongoing and a presidential executive order targeting concentration across the food and farm supply chain. The signers of this recent letter argue that these countervailing tariffs are working against the administration's goals. I'll have more when we come back.
21: This is your I-94 ramp cone zone update. The 210 I-94 ramp is closed. The interchange ramps will be closed to all travelers during construction, and traffic to and from Highway 210 in Fergus Falls will be detoured to the County Road 1/Tower Road. Highway 210 will remain open for travelers during construction. Traffic will shift to one side of the bridge and will be reduced to one lane in each direction. For construction updates, visit the Fergus Falls Chamber at fergusfalls.com and click on the Cone Zone. 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
12: This is Minnesota News Network. I'm John Anderson. The gun violence prevention package that passed the Senate but stalled in the House will be front and center in the next legislative session. That according to DFL Senate President Bobby Joe Champion of Minneapolis. Champion says the provisions of the bill should remain the same.
13: Banning military-style weapons and high-capacity ammunition and providing resources for schools, for school safety, mental health services, because it's a comprehensive approach to public safety, right? So we'll do whatever we need to do, and we'll keep pushing the envelope.
12: Champion says Democrats have to try again.
13: Even if you have setbacks, you know, a setback is just room for a comeback, right? We got to still bring it forward because we still want to make sure we don't have another annunciation or any other mass shooting.
12: Republican House Speaker Lisa Damith says the bill failed several votes in committee and on the House floor when it was brought up as an urgency bill. Federal prosecutors will not seek the death penalty against Vance Belter, the man accused of killing former House Speaker Emerita Melissa Hortman and her husband. A spokesperson for the U.S. Department of Justice says capital punishment is off the table, even if Belter pleads guilty to the state and federal charges he faces. A new congressional report accuses Minnesota state officials of failing to act on warnings of potential fraud in federally funded social service programs dating back to 2019. The report, released by the Republican-led House Oversight Committee, alleges state leaders missed opportunities to stop improper payments and remove fraudulent providers. A spokesman for Governor Walz said this committee has proven time and time again to be nothing more than a joke. They continue to rehash COVID-era fraud to distract from the endless wars, gas prices, ICE, and the president's insider trading. End quote. This is MNN.
14: 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Congressman Brad Finstad, he voted for the tariffs, and farmers like Terry and Alden are paying the price.
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12: This is MNN. New legislation from Democratic Congresswoman Angie Craig wants to keep the U.S. Postal Service more accountable for delayed deliveries by requiring it to notify customers of undelivered and partially delivered routes.
16: They have to take accountability for the lack of performance. They have to do better. So many Minnesotans depend on the mail for their prescription drug deliveries these days. So, you know, it actually becomes a matter of life and death. We've had to sort of chase down critical packages for constituents over the years.
12: Craig says Minnesota continues to rank in the bottom 10 for postal performance across the nation. Minnesota drivers have enjoyed two straight weeks of falling prices at the gas pump. According to AAA, the average price for a gallon of unleaded has dropped to $3.97 a gallon. That's 16 cents lower than last week and 22 cents cheaper than a month ago. AAA says there is still uncertainty with our gas prices until the Strait of Hormuz fully reopens. This is MNN.
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21: This is your I-94 ramp cone zone update. The 210 I-94 ramp is closed. The interchange ramps will be closed to all travelers during construction, and traffic to and from Highway 210 in Fergus Falls will be detoured to the County Road 1 / Tower Road. Highway 210 will remain open for travelers during construction. Traffic will shift to one side of the bridge and will be reduced to one lane in each direction. For construction updates, visit the Fergus Falls Chamber at fergusfalls.com and click on the Cone Zone. Be sure to find your way and support our local businesses located around the Cone Zone. This Cone Zone update is brought to you by Falls Laundromat. Laundry piling up while the roads are torn up? 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
18: What to do with George Floyd Square on 38th and Chicago. Minneapolis leaders and neighbors have been working on this for 6 years now. Close it entirely to cars? Allow buses but not cars? Reopen it like a regular intersection like it was prior to May 25th, 2020? Every time any plan surfaces, it's met with resistance and reasons why not to do it. Until now, it looks like Mayor Fry last week released that they're working with some organization called Minnesota Agape Movement, promising to develop a key property there that the city currently owns. Agape claims to provide services for people who've experienced violence, to support neighbors, wellness services for mental trauma, and to serve 5,000 meals to children each day out of their one-room office in South Minneapolis. Okay, that last one might have been made up. But what they're planning for that intersection in one of the historically worst areas of town?
19: Kids, you noticing all this light? Roll them up.
18: plagued by violence, poverty, and crime? A six-story building with multiple restaurants, a museum, an affordable business incubator, a music studio, and a rooftop garden, which they think will cost $20 to $35 million. No idea where the money comes from, though. Unverified reports from outside the box for competing plans for that intersection included a Ferris wheel, bumper cars, roller coaster, outdoor baseball stadium, tennis courts, a 20-story monument with a viewing deck at the top, and mini golf. But the city leaders decided that would be unrealistic and unlikely to actually happen. Ahem. Here outside the box with the Ox 4 times daily on News Talk 1250 KBRF.
3: Rob Driesline, and this is from the pages of the Outdoor News, brought to you by Onyx Fish. Lots of hunters from Minnesota and Wisconsin travel to North Dakota every fall to chase upland birds. Well, the North Dakota Game and Fish Department recently released its 2025 upland game summaries, and the trends were down from 2024. Complete details when we return, but first.
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3: North Dakota's 2025 upland bird harvests were down for pheasant, sharp-tail grouse, and gray partridge compared to 2024. Last year, 53,000 pheasant hunters chased ringnecks across the state. That was down 4%, and they harvested 345,000 roosters. That was down 3% compared to the year before. Counties with the highest percentage of pheasants taken were Hettinger, Divide, Williams, Stark, and McLean. The number of sharp-tailed grouse hunters was down 16%, and they took 18,241 sharptails. Kill was down a whopping 24% from the previous year. Sharp-tailed grouse, not coincidentally, were down 38% in last year's summer roadside brood counts. The number of folks chasing gray partridge was down 16% at 18,343, and they took 50,445 huns. That was a 25% drop from 2024. The best counties for North Dakota huns are Stark, McLean, Hettinger, Williams, and Divide.
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22: Here's your forecast from News Talk 1250 KBRF. Scattered showers today with a high near 85 and a southeast wind. More rain on the overnight with a low of 64. For Tuesday, warmer with a high of 93. Chance of showers. Heat index values tomorrow as high as 96. And a chance of rain on Wednesday with a high of 86. That's your weather from News Talk 1250 KBRF.
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21: 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Joining me from Ottertail County Public Health Department, I've got Emily and Andrea. Good morning, ladies.
27: Morning.
21: How's it going? You guys having a good day?
27: Yes, it is going really well. It is Friday. The sun is shining. It's a beautiful day.
21: Well, let's jump right into it.
27: How are you today?
21: I'm excellent, and we're going to jump right into it and talk a little bit about a grant that you guys helped to get going as we talk a little bit about, the opioid use and all the other things.
27: Absolutely, yeah. So thank you again for having us on. My name is Emily Furstall. I'm a health educator here at Ottertail County Public Health, and I work in a few different areas, but my main focus is substance use prevention and our efforts there.
0: And my name is Andrea Demmer. I'm the community health planner here in public health. I do some assessment and planning work, but together Emily and I help facilitate the Otter Tail County Opioid Settlement Fund's Advisory Council. So this Advisory Council is a group of people from a lot of different sectors or groups in our community, including community members with lived experience. And the goal and role of the Advisory Council, it helps advise the Board of Commissioners on how to best spend these settlement funds directly in our communities to improve health and focus on substance misuse, supporting those health prevention strategies to support opioid and other substance misuse by connecting and collaborating with the community.
1: Yeah, and through the Opioid Settlement Funds and the agreements there, public health was named as the lead strategist in these efforts, so that's why we're on the phone with you today. And we began this work in 2022 with the inception of that advisory council and the work that they were doing starting in 2023.
21: And let's talk a little bit about a quick overview on where the grant funding is actually coming from and how Otter Tail County is putting it to work in our community.
1: Yeah, absolutely. So Otter Tail County is part of the $26 billion national settlement that was reached with opioid manufacturers and distributors. Otter Tail County began receiving funds in 2022. We are expected to receive about $3.1 million over the span of 18 years, so got a little bit longer that we'll be receiving those funds. And the Advisory Council, as Andrew was saying, just a great group of people representing the community. They spent a lot of time gathering local and statewide data and having community conversations with people from a variety of sectors in our community, like law enforcement, EMS, various church leaders, people with lived experiences, treatment providers, and so many more, just to hear about opioids and other substances and how those have impacted our community. So from the data we collected, as well as those community conversations, the Advisory Council opened a first round of funding in 2024, and that focused on treatment and recovery, as well as prevention efforts in our communities. And we ultimately funded five different organizations with those funds. And then most recently, and mainly why we're here today, we opened on June 1st, $200,000 for a current round of funding that's focused on primary prevention with an emphasis on youth.
21: Now, as we take maybe a step back and talk about opioid use in Otter Tail County, what seems to be the main opioid that people are kind of getting hooked on? Is it something like heroin, or is it more like OxyContin and painkillers?
1: Yeah, so there is a variety, so I don't know, like, off the top of my head what the top one would be, because it is kind of spread out, and we are seeing a variety of opioid-like drugs that are coming on the market, some that are available, like we've heard of Kratom recently, and that's sometimes available in gas stations, just easier to access, and people aren't as aware of the effects of drugs like that, and those having the opioid effects, and so we're just kind of seeing a span across that too. I know one of the focuses and one of the reasons of these settlement funds and priority area is the overprescribing, so like you said, of just working with pharmacists, and I know some work has begun way before these funds were awarded to us and different counties and states as well, but that's a big area as well. We just know that opioids were overprescribed, and that if we can cut that down and condense that, then we'll see better outcomes as well.
21: And as we talk about, you know, all the different sources and such, and now what would be the primary prevention, and why did it take, why did the county make it such a priority?
1: Yes, so primary prevention is designed to stop substance use before it ever stops, before it ever starts. So it stops those pathways to addiction and ultimately overdose. There are other types of prevention, which works to stop substance use problems from getting worse and then helping people in treatment and recovery stay healthy and avoiding relapse. But when we invest in primary prevention today, that means that fewer people will need treatment and recovery services tomorrow. So that was one of the main reasons why the Advisory Council chose to come back to prevention, specifically primary prevention.
0: And that reduces things, primary prevention reduces things that increases the person's chance of using substances and strengthens things that helps keep people healthy and substance free. I do want to emphasize that this round does have that emphasis on use. And when we were thinking about use of what does that mean, what is that definition, that includes people up to the age of 26. We know that the parts of the brain involved in decision making, impulse control, managing emotions, that continues to develop until about age 25 or 26. So we wanted to make sure that we encompassed that and really provided that definition of use. And as I mentioned before, this priority of primary prevention came as an extension of that first round of funding and that data and community and conversations that Emily talked about that the advisory council did.
21: Now, as we look at, you know, your audience and people who might need to hear this, who are you hoping actually kind of hears this? And is there anyone who might not realize that this opportunity is actually for them as well?
0: Yeah, absolutely. So, of course, we want the whole community to hear this message, whether you're involved in an organization that directly serves Ottertail County's youth and you plan to apply for some of these funds, or you're a valuable community member. Everyone does have a part to play in these efforts. It begins with having conversations and reducing stigma among the community. And as we've talked about today, really reaching youth and stopping use before it ever starts. So everyone can play a role there. And with primary prevention, it does require those coordinated efforts among families, schools, and communities, as well as healthcare systems, and then even across local and state and federal governments. So each level provides support for the other.
21: And if somebody's listening and they're like, okay, I'd like to apply and kind of learn a little bit more about this this grant process, what do they need to know and how do they get involved?
0: Yes, we are looking for everyone to go get involved, learn more. The best place to go is our website, ottertailcounty.gov. We've posted application guidelines on there, which walks through specific of who's eligible, what are the application details, and then the actual application material itself to submit is posted on the website as well. Important details to know, up to $200,000 is being released for primary prevention with an emphasis on youth for Ottertail County, and applications must be submitted by July 15th. So go to ottertailcounty.gov for more information, or if you need any assistance or have questions with the application, please reach out. We look forward to seeing all of the innovative ideas and applications that will be submitted and ultimately see the wonderful impact that will be made for Ottertail County.
21: Well, sounds excellent. Emily, Andrea, anything else I'm missing?
0: Thank you so much for having us today. Really appreciate the opportunity. And yes, just looking forward to seeing all the wonderful things that come out of this.
27: Absolutely. Yeah, thank you so much.
21: Well, thank you for joining us, and thank you for all you do to help keep our community safe and healthy.
27: Awesome. Thank you.
21: That is Emily and Andrea joining us on News Talk 1250 KBRF. 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Listen anytime, any place with the Fergus Now app on your phone. Joining me now from the Humane Society of Ottertail County, Chris Cannon. How you doing?
2: Good, thanks. How's it going?
21: Going excellent, and a big, big week for you this week.
2: Oh, yeah. Oh, yeah. Hopefully, by the end of the week, I have not pulled or torn any muscles, but I think that's probably foregone. It'll happen.
21: It's so. Moving week.
2: It is moving week. So, yeah, we're excited. We're ready to go.
21: So, with everything being moved this week, and then you got to get an inspection, and then when will we have a grand opening?
2: Yeah, so we're moving this week, and from the time that we move animals, which will be probably midweek this week, we have a week to get inspected by the state. Because the kennel license is tied to the building as opposed to the organization. But,
21: okay.
2: Once we get all that out of the way, we are going to be kicking off a huge celebration at the end of the month. We're going to do our ribbon cutting and our grand reopening ribbon cutting of tours. That's Friday, June 26th. It's going to be at 4 p.m. And the next day, Saturday, June 27th at 11 a.m. to 2 p.m., we are going to do Foster Fest. That's a brand new thing that we're doing. So What we're trying to do is we're trying to increase our foster program. And with that, we just like to have everybody come out and talk to our existing fosters, see what their experiences are, learn more about the program. And, you know, while supplies last, cannot get a hot dog and chips. So we're going to feed everybody. We will be accepting free will donations, of course. But, yeah, we just really, really want to get more people involved in our foster program, because we need it. You know, we've had a really unprecedented kitten season this year so far.
21: Yeah, I mean, it's just unbelievable. Let's talk numbers. You mentioned you get 76 cats, and how many of them are under 4 months?
2: 60.
21: Wow.
2: 60 of the 76 cats that we have in our care are under 4 months old. So
21: if you've ever thought about getting a kitten, now's the time.
2: Now is the time, for sure. So we really did not want to move all these animals with us, but, you know, it is what it is, and we've got a lot in foster care, actually. Yeah. So, you know, a huge thank you to our foster families, but, yeah, I mean, you know, when we moved, I think we had, you know, maybe probably close to 20, I guess. So, yeah, it's just been kind of weird weather, and, you know, we have one thing leads to another, as everyone knows, and, you know, cats are no exception, and now we have a huge boom of cats. So, yeah, 76, it's wild, wild number. You know, that's the last time we were up around that number was probably

0: everybody kind of holds their donations for now. Also, it would be a huge help if you see a stray or you're out and about, just whatever. Social media is a huge, huge, huge help when it comes to reuniting pets and owners. So we noticed that the community really helped us out when we moved into our temporary location, and there were a lot of lot more social media posts regarding those lost animals, and we didn't get a whole lot in. So it works. It works. We would just ask that everybody kind of, you know, look at Fergus Falls Lost Pet Alert or East Ottertail County Lost Animals. There's several pet pages out there, and you know, you have reach with social media that you don't have just talking to your neighbors. So yeah, so I would just ask that everybody kind of help us out with that right now. That'd be a huge help, because you know, like I said, we're just bursting at the seams with animals right now. For an entity that's on intake hold, we sure are taking in a lot of animals. So
1: yeah. But, yeah, the obviously it's going to be great when everything gets moved and you move into the, like you say, the new old building, and it's going to be a fun time.
0: Yeah. Yeah. You know, of course there's going to be some growing pains as we get through there. Like, for example, you know, at our temporary place, we didn't have a very good place for our canned donations, but, you know, going back to our new old place at 1933 West Fir, we'll eventually have a better plan for this, probably a trailer, but there is a fenced-in area towards the back of our parking lot now that is near our storage shed that you'll see out there, and that is the place that we will be taking cans from now. It's a little fenced-in kind of 6x6 kennel area with a brick floor, so, you know, a little better than what we had with the snow fence and the pallets that I made for us, but... yeah, so we'll, you know, a few growing pains, and we'll get there over the next 6 months to a year. But, yeah, we're excited to get back in there. So
1: now, as you look at the new old building, what do you think is going to be the greatest new asset to not only the animals, but to the public?
0: Yeah, I think the meet and greet rooms are number one. You know, we didn't have very good space for that before. You know, if you're meeting a dog, you know, you're out there in the lobby with whatever other business was going on. The doors swinging open. You know, in the winter, that's kind of tough too. And especially when we have guinea pigs or hamsters or gerbils out there in the front, the lobby is where they went too. So yeah, pocket pets room as well. So, you know, it's a lot of things that were, you know, we were doing in our lobby, business related that, we have split out into different areas that we think is going to just be wonderful for everyone involved. So, you know, say, for example, you're bringing your dog in, you know, in unfortunate circumstances, you have to surrender the dog. We have a more private area for you to do paperwork now. So, a lot of cool things surrounding the customer experience and the animals, showcasing to the public. So we will allow the public to go through our dog kennels now, through the adoption kennels, which we didn't do before. So we've got a much better area for that. So, I guess, you know, you asked me, is there one thing? I can't really limit it to one thing. I'm excited about it all, really.
1: It's going to be very nice, and yeah. I'm looking forward to it. It's just going to be an absolute fantastic experience, not only for people coming in to adopt, but also for the animals themselves.
0: Mm-hmm, for sure. And, you know, we couldn't have done it without the huge help from the community, you know, and it's everybody involved. But it just, you know, recently we've had a really... really huge help from a few. Like, I'd like to just, you know, say thank you to Berry Construction Inc. They've been a huge help for us. Vector Windows and Doors, obviously, all that glass in there they donated, and they continue to help us out. There was actually a project or a piece in the building that we kind of did need another window, and we said, hey, can we have another window? And they said, yep, you sure can. So nice. Vector's been very good to us, very good to us. So, I have nothing but great things to say about Vector. And also Cooper's Office Supply. So we've got some really cool office furniture, brand new in there, that, you know, Jeff at Cooper's worked with us, and, you know, that's in there now. It matches. It's not like, you know, these weird mix-matched little office countertops that we've had in the old place. I mean, we are legit. We are we have great connection in the building for, you know, equipment and that kind of thing. I'm just so excited about it. We're ready to go. We're ready to get back in. I cannot wait to rededicate our support to the community, because the community's been so good to us. So we're ready to go. We're ready to go.
1: Sounds good. Chris, anything else we want to make sure you mention?
0: Yeah, I just, again, thank you. And again, keep us in mind. We are closed this week. And again, check our Facebook and social or Instagram pages as well for more information. And again, just check us out. Ribbon cutting Friday, June 26th, 4 p.m.
1: Sounds great. Thanks, Chris.
0: Thank you.
1: That is Chris Cannon.

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2: This hour from Town Hall, I'm Keith Peters in Washington. Security is tight for tonight's Game 3 of the NBA Finals. Correspondent Julie Walker reports.
3: A massive security fence as tall as Wemby surrounds Madison Square Garden in Manhattan for Game 3 of the NBA Finals tonight between the Knicks and Spurs. NYPD Commissioner Jessica Tisch.
4: No one will be allowed inside the secured area unless they have a ticket to the game, a train ticket. They are going to a business inside the area, they have credentials, or they have some other authorized reason.
3: 1,000 get you nosebleed seats. Getting into any seat, says the Secret Service's Matt McCool, not quick or easy.
5: All the attendees will pass through TSA-style magnetometer screening.
3: Julie Walker, New York.
2: One candidate in the Los Angeles mayoral race says the contest is far from settled. Willie Nelson reports from Los Angeles.
6: Community advocate Spencer Pratt is remaining optimistic in the Los Angeles mayor primary, despite recently falling behind in the vote count. In a series of social media posts, Pratt is pointing to the large number of ballots still left to be counted and arguing the race remains far from over. The comments come as election officials continue tallying votes nearly a week after Election Day, with the contest still separated by less than a percentage point. Willie Nelson, Los Angeles.
2: Three more cases of the New World screwworm have been confirmed, including one outside the main cluster in Texas, demonstrating the difficulty of stopping a resurgent pest that could devastate the nation's cattle industry, that according to the U.S. Department of Agriculture. On Wall Street, the Dow down by 80 points, the NASDAQ rose 220, the S&P advanced 21. More on these stories at townhall.com.
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2: U.S. consumers appear to be changing their spending habits now that the war with Iran has driven fuel prices higher. Bob Agnew reports.
11: Some company executives and retail analysts say many shoppers are reassessing what they buy and where. The behavior changes include drivers flocking to the fuel pumps at warehouse stores like Costco and Sam's Club, and not filling up their tanks all the way when they do. Market research firms say foot traffic is down at clothing and electronics stores. Executives from Walmart, McDonald's, and Dollar General have reported noticeable cutbacks by lower-income shoppers. Bob Agnew reporting.
2: The Pentagon has added several prominent Chinese businesses to its list of Chinese military companies. The list includes tech giant Alibaba, electric car maker BYD, and search engine Baidu. The move prevents them from securing U.S. defense contracts. News and analysis at townhall.com. From Washington, I'm Keith Peters. The ongoing U.S. blockade of fuel is affecting Cuba's energy crisis. Correspondent Haya Panjwani has more on that story.
12: Many of Cuba's iconic gas-guzzling antique cars are sitting idle. That's a symbol of the island's ongoing fuel crisis. Since January, the U.S. blockade has starved the island of fuel. Cuba is experiencing one of its most severe energy crises in years.
13: Auto body shop owner Duriel Valdez says it's affected his business.
12: He says, "It is affecting me a lot because people don't want to do major repairs anymore because they don't have much hope that they'll be circulating the way they used to." Valdez is among thousands of Cubans waiting for fuel through a government reservation app that, for many, has become a symbol of the shortages it was designed to manage. I'm Haya Panjwani.
2: 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From Washington, I'm Keith Peters reporting.
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14: Here's your forecast from News Talk 1250 KBRF. Scattered showers today with a high near 85 and a southeast wind. More rain on the overnight with a low of 64. For Tuesday, warmer with a high of 93. Chance of showers. Heat index values tomorrow as high as 96. And a chance of rain on Wednesday with a high of 86. That's your weather from News Talk 1250 KBRF.
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0: Welcome back to the Ramsey Show in the Fair Winds Credit Union Studio. I'm Dave Ramsey, your host. Rachel Cruz, Ramsey personality. My daughter is my co-host today. Connor is in Boston, Mass. Hey, Connor, what's up?
1: Hey, Dave. Hey, Rachel. How's it going?
0: Good. How you doing, man?
1: I'm doing well. My question today is about investing. So I'm 25 years old. I'm living at home. I make around $56,000 a year, and cash flowing college. So recently I started investing in a brokerage account, and I was wondering, is it wrong to primarily invest into a brokerage account?
2: Just in general?
0: For what purpose? I don't understand your... Why would you only do that?
1: Yeah, so recently I was thinking more about it. I should put money into the retirement accounts, of course, but I was kind of wondering, is it wrong to put more money into the brokerage account versus retirement accounts for the purpose of saving for like a down payment on a house or being able to use that money before the age of 59?
0: Yeah. Well, the first thing we would tell you to do is be debt-free, are you?
1: I am.
0: Good. And then we would tell you to have an emergency fund of 3 to 6 months of expenses, do you?
1: I do.
0: Great. You're way ahead of the game. You're 25, and you're in college. What are you studying, sir?
1: Business administration.
0: Cool. And when will you graduate?
1: This fall, but I'm thinking about going for a master's degree.
0: Why?
1: I haven't been able to find an opportunity in the field that I'd like to pursue.
0: What field is that?
1: Merchandising.
0: You don't need a master's degree.
1: Okay.
0: No. That's not what's keeping you, holding you back. Are you working full-time now?
1: I am.
0: What do you make now?
1: $56,000.
0: Oh, you told me that. I'm sorry. You told me that.
1: No problem.
0: Okay. All right. So 25 years old, you're making $56,000.
2: What are you doing now, Connor, for a job?
1: I'm a deli manager at a grocery market.
0: Great. Okay. Well, I would start pursuing your merchandising career now while you finish up your... Are you finishing a four-year degree or a two-year?
1: Four-year.
0: Okay. Good for you. Okay. Excellent. Yeah, you got some pretty good basic business tools in your belt academically. All you would need for merchandising, for sure. And what you need to do, though, is get in with a good company that lets you mentor and be apprenticed by some fabulous people that have been in the business a while, and you can kind of walk alongside them and learn from them, be discipled or mentored, so to speak. That's what I'd be looking for, and I'd be looking for that hardcore and just working it like crazy. I'm going to send you a copy of Ken Coleman's book, The Proximity Principle, which will outline a good way to land that kind of position, which is where that's what I would focus on. Now, having said all that, back to your question. You're debt-free. You have an emergency fund. Way to go. When you've settled in on your permanent career, maybe by this time next year, we would say that you are at baby step 3B, and people do two things at baby step 3B. That 3B is before they start putting 15% away for retirement, they sometimes take a gap period of time and pile up money for a down payment. And you could use a brokerage account to do that, okay?
1: Okay.
0: Sometimes they put zero in retirement. Sometimes they put a little in retirement. Sometimes they put the whole 15% or baby step 4 in retirement while they're working on their down payment. If you've got the margin to do both, save a good, strong down payment, and start putting your 15% away at your new big-time job that you've landed by next spring, and you're loading up that Roth 401k, I would love that for you, but... If you want to take a couple of years and do no retirement and just stack cash for your down payment, that's fine. And then, you know, you do need to get the Roth long-term working in your benefit. Because from age, let's say from age 25 to age 65, the amount of money that is in the account that is growth is about 90% of the money. So let's say you had $2 million in there, then somewhere around $1.8 million of the $2 million is growth.
1: Mm-hmm.
0: That means it's all taxable. You're going to pay taxes on $1.8 million if you've got it in a brokerage account. If you've got it in a Roth 401k, zero taxes on that 1.8. And taxes on 1.8 sounds an awful lot like $600,000 or $700,000. So long term, you don't want to only have a brokerage account. Mm-hmm. Long term, you also want to have the tax savings of a Roth 401k IRA.
2: And the question you're asking is fair to say, hey, do I want money tied up till I'm 59 and a half?
0: Yes, some of it.
2: And so that's it. So I would front load your retirement, take care of the Roth IRA, take care of the 401k, and then anything beyond that you want to be able to save in a brokerage account, you know, get some index funds, whatever that is for you, that's great. Then you can take it. But I would do that second to all the retirement. Go ahead and get that funded.
0: Third behind buying a house.
2: That's right. Yeah, the home.
0: Exactly. Yep. So, yeah. Sometimes, Connor, we get the question like a 40-year-old is worried about, okay, I might want to retire in 10 years at 50, mm-hmm. and I can't get to anything till I'm 59 and a half. And in that case, you do what Rachel's talking about.
2: The bridge
0: account.
2: That's
0: your third step, what we call bridge investing, and you'd have a brokerage account, a S&P 500 account, whatever you want to put it in, and you build some wealth there that you can use for those in-between years until you get to the Roth tax-free. Mm-hmm. But don't avoid the tax-free growth. That's a million-dollar mistake minimum for someone your age. That would be a huge mistake. So long-term, it has to be part of your decision-making, but it doesn't have to be the whole thing. And today, if I'm you, I'm landing that big job, and I'm going to stack cash for at least 18 months, maybe 2 years, and get me a nice house. And then you can start loading 15% in and get the house paid off. Work the baby steps. And I think you're going to be in great shape if you just do those things. Shelley is in Detroit. Hi, Shelley. How are you?
3: Good. How are you? Thank you for taking my call.
0: Sure. How can we help?
3: So I will be 43 next year. I have had a salon for the last, 8 years, and I'm actually looking to close it and possibly then just kind of stay home with my kids.
2: Great. Are you able to do that financially?
3: Well, that's what I'm, hoping to see. We have two homes. We just have the mortgage on our first home. So, again, I know this is, first world problems. My husband has always said, hey, stay home. I'll handle it. And I think having my shop has helped just to keep things going and keep things afloat. But I think I could.
0: What does he make?
3: I think I could. I would say between the two of us, we're about
0: 150. No, I asked what he makes. You're quitting.
3: What he makes? About 100.
2: Can you live on that?
3: Yeah, I have other money coming, that has come in.
0: You don't know. You're dodging all over the place. You need to sit down in detail and do a detailed budget on every dollar. And you and him need to sit down and look at, if my income's not here, what does our house look like? And if you like the way it looks and you want to quit.
2: Maybe you sell one of the houses in order to make it work.
0: Yeah, might have to. Sell that other house, pay off your mortgage.

0: You know, the first time I became a dad, something flipped. 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

0: 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Click the link in the show notes. Alex is with us. Hi, Alex. How are you?
1: Hi, Dave. How are you doing?
0: Better than I deserve. What's up?
1: So I'm just calling because I was following your plan, and I was doing so well, and a few things came up, and I unfortunately fell back into the credit card habit. And I guess I'm trying to reframe my mindset to get out of the habit of using the credit card. And I've kind of been struggling with that a little bit. I really want to get out of debt, but I'm
0: cool. How much credit card debt have you got, Alex?
1: With everything in total, $23,000.
0: It's all credit cards?
1: Yeah, just one specific one.
0: How much do you owe on your car?
1: I don't have a car that, well, I do owe a car, but it's to a family member.
0: How much do you owe on your car?
1: $7,000.
0: Okay, cool.
2: Is that part of the 23?
1: Yes, correct.
2: Okay.
0: Oh, it is. Okay. All right.
1: Yeah.
0: And so we're talking about $16,000 in credit card debt and $7,000 on the car.
1: Yes, to be exact, yes.
0: And what do you make, sir?
1: Between $3,000 to $4,000 per month.
0: Okay. How old are you?
1: I am 30 years old.
0: That's okay. Good. What do you do for a living?
1: I do factory work, and on the side, I do a little bit of food delivery.
0: Okay. So you said you were going along fine, and some things came up and threw you off the wagon. What came up?
1: Yeah. So my car broke down. Mm-hmm. And which is why I ended up borrowing money from a family member to get another vehicle. Otherwise, I would be carless.
0: Mm-hmm.
2: What else? What was the credit card debt? The $16,000 you said you keep going back in. What causes that?
0: What was that?
1: Yeah. I was struggling to make ends meet. Paying bills and stuff like that is.
0: So we've outlined your bills. What bills you got trouble paying?
1: Groceries, gas.
0: Well, you make enough to pay those.
2: What's your rent?
1: I live with family, so I just help with the bills.
0: What does that mean?
1: Yeah. So I help with electricity, water.
0: Yeah. What's your bill?
2: How much of that goes to bills of that $3,000 to $4,000?
1: I would say about $250 a month.
0: Okay, so you got $250 a month for that. I don't know, put in $300 for gasoline, or $250 more. That's $500. You buy a little bit of food. That's a long way from $3,000 or $4,000. Why are you having trouble making your bills?
1: So,
0: you're partying a lot.
1: No, I'm actually not.
0: Where are you spending your money?
1: For food, I spend about $600 every 2 weeks.
0: Why? On one guy.
1: Because that's what I contribute in the household. That's basically what I help out since I don't have to pay rent.
0: Oh, I thought you said you had $250 you had to help out with. Now you're saying it's $850.
1: For like the bills.
0: No, now you're saying it's $2,000. $600 is $1,200 plus $250 is $1,500 is your rent to live with family. That's no deal.
1: Mm-hmm. Yeah, so
0: 600 times 2 is 1200 plus 250 is 1450. That's your rent.
1: Mm-hmm.
0: The equivalent of, because you're buying food at home and you're buying food out also, aren't you?
1: Yes, I am.
0: Okay. So here's what's happening, I think. I might be wrong. I'm just listening to you trying to diagnose over the phone here, okay? But I think you're disorganized. And you do not have a detailed every dollar plan because you have margin in the budget you gave us. There is room in these numbers.
2: Yeah, and the problem, too, is, Alex, that the credit card keeps catching your slack. So you're a little bit of the sloppiness and the not you know, not having like really strict boundaries with your money, the credit card is what sneaks in there and you end up racking up $16,000. So here's the deal. If the credit card wasn't around, you wouldn't have that option. Yeah, so I think, Alex, you cut up your credit card right now.
0: Where is it?
1: Yeah, so I actually did cut it up. Oh. And the mistake I did make, you know how most phones have like
2: Apple
1: Pay. You can
2: Pay.
1: Add your credit card.
2: Yeah. Apple Pay. Take it off. Okay. Take it off Apple Pay. It's not as exciting as cutting up a physical card.
0: As soon as you hang up, you reach over to Apple Pay and delete
2: yes.
0: it.
2: Yes.
1: Yeah.
2: But that's the, I mean, that's.
1: Yeah,
2: that's the step that starts to, no, I was just going to say that.
0: You have to put boundaries up for yourself.
2: Yes. That's the stuff that starts to change your behavior because it's not an option anymore.
0: And go on Amazon and unplug your card.
1: Yeah. Yeah.
0: If you want an Amazon account, it has to be on a debit card.
1: Okay.
0: Get your credit card number off there. As soon as you hang up, do away with Apple Pay. Completely delete it. You do not need it. As soon as you hang up, take your debit card and replace it on your Amazon account or close your Amazon account altogether.
1: Okay. Yeah, I definitely plan on doing that.
0: And anything else that you use regularly that has your credit card number on it, put your debit card number on it and take your credit card off. If you're paying utilities or anything else, take it off. Get rid of it. Get rid of any sign that you ever owned a credit card if I came and investigated you. I don't want to be able to find anything. For your sake, you got to get rid of it because it keeps sneaking back. And, you know, and had one guy memorize the number. I don't know how to erase that. But anyway, you know, it's like, you know, you got to put up some boundaries. But the biggest thing is you don't need it if you would get organized and stick to the organization. You make enough to pay the bills that you have easily and begin to get out of debt. And if you add up what you're paying to live there, you ain't got a deal. So you need to look at that, too, and start thinking about a single guy for $1,450.
2: Because the food thing, I mean, you're not eating all of that.
0: You're not eating $1,200 worth.
2: No.
0: If you do, you got another problem.
2: Yep. So relooking at some of that, Alex, I think is going to help. And if you start putting some things in place.
0: It might be that getting out on your own with a roommate might help with a bunch of this.
2: It the might family, be,
0: because
2: the
0: you'd have
2: dynamic.
0: More a more reality of what it is you actually need to spend for you to exist, mm-hmm. and I don't think it's as much as you're paying to live there. So doesn't sound like it to me, but you can look at all that. It'd probably be good for you anyway, and so let's consider that idea, and then you know chop up the card. You've already done that. Let's cut it off of all the anywhere digitally that it's stored. Get rid of it.
2: Welcome to 2026. It used to be like get your scissors out and cut up the card. Now yeah. they're like, now no, have, it's on. It's
0: now we have to take a sledgehammer to your iPhone. Yeah, get your iPhone out, lay it down, hit it with a hammer. It'll probably help you in a lot of ways. Oh. Probably a lot of things would get better in your life when you did that. Oh my gosh, yeah, Alex, that's the thing. So. And the other thing I used to do when I was starting all this stuff, Alex, 1,000 years ago, was I would pretend. I would say, okay, what if I had to pay off $2,000 next month or something terrible was going to happen to a family member? And it isn't, but I would just pretend that. Like if I had to save a child's life, could I do it? Well, yeah, I could get organized. I could get intense if I had to save a child's life. If I had to do something that emotional, right, visceral, and you go, okay, if I had to do that, then I could do it. That means I can do it. Now I just have to do it. Instead of like, well, I think I'm going to be Dave Ramsey disciplined. That doesn't work. Dave Ramsey isn't watching over you. You got to go do it. And that's the beauty of this. You fix the person in your mirror while you transform your finances.

0: Hey, George Camel here. 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
1: With SRN News, I'm Keith Peters in Washington. The embattled chief prosecutor of the International Criminal Court has been suspended from his duties after the court's oversight body referred Karim Khan for disciplinary proceedings. In a scandal that has dragged on for more than 2 years, Khan is facing allegations of sexual misconduct with a female aide. He has steadfastly denied any wrongdoing. Ukrainian forces have struck oil facilities in Russia and occupied Ukraine as part of their campaign to impose economic costs on Moscow. Ukrainian and Russian officials confirmed the attacks on Monday. Ukraine's President Zelensky has confirmed that Roman Abramovich has acted as a mediator between Kyiv and Moscow, delivering messages from Russian President Putin. On Wall Street, the Dow down by 80 points. More details at srnnews.com.
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4: Here's a forecast on News Talk 1250 KBRF. As we go through tonight, going to be seeing mostly cloudy skies, lows down around 65. Winds on the north-northwest at about 8 for tomorrow. Going to be breezy, 91, mostly sunny, and then we'll see some showers and thunderstorms starting to develop as we get into Tuesday night and into Wednesday. 68 for Tuesday night's low, 83 Wednesday's high. More rain, 57 for Wednesday night's low, 73 with more rain on Thursday. That's your forecast on KBRF.
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4: This is your I-94 ramp cone zone update. The 210 I-94 ramp is closed. The interchange ramps will be closed to all travelers during construction, and traffic to and from Highway 210 in Fergus Falls will be detoured to the County Road 1/Tower Road. Highway 210 will remain open for travelers during construction. Traffic will shift to one side of the bridge and will be reduced to one lane in each direction. For construction updates, visit the Fergus Falls Chamber at fergusfalls.com and click on the Cone Zone. 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
1: Today's question comes from Courtney in Minnesota. I own my home free and clear and have no other debt. My ex-husband moved an hour away, and it would be easier for me and the kids if I move closer to him since we share custody. Can I purchase a home with cash before my current home sells? I have a realtor and know that what we can list my house for and what I can afford once it's sold. We've talked about contingency offers as well as taking out a mortgage, paying it off once my current house is sold. What is the best way to buy a house in cash considering my situation? I mean, the contingency is probably the easiest element there. So, I mean, it would be that. And, I mean, honestly, right now it is it's more of a buyer's market. You're not, you know, stuck in 2022 when it was just insane and no one took even contingency offers. So now I would say you have a best case scenario with where the market is for you to be able to pull something like this off.
0: So mechanically, the way that would work is you could do two things. The straight contingency, you go find the neighborhood that you think you want to move into. There's six houses on the market. You look at them, you pick out your favorite one, and you make an offer subject to the sale and simultaneous closing of your home. Most markets, the way that's done, and it is a little bit regional, but most people in most areas of the country, the way that's done is they'll put a 72-hour clause in there that says they keep the house on the market, they accept your contract, you have terms. If yours sells, you simply close on it. Very easy. If yours hasn't sold it, the other house that you're trying to buy is still on the market. If they get another offer that they want to accept, you have 72 hours to decide if you want to close or not. And you wouldn't. You would walk away if your house hasn't sold. Because the only other thing you can do is go in debt to do that, and I'm not going to tell you to do that in this situation. So the other thing you can do that's, if you can't get someone on the house you like to do a contingency with a 72-hour out, which is a fairly standard thing in the business, okay? But if you can't get someone to do that, what we did, Sharon and I did this, is we figured out the neighborhood we wanted to be in, and we looked at about six or eight houses out there while our house was on the market, and then when our house sold, we went and bought one. It was that simple. And we were ready, and actually one of the houses we had looked at, we weren't able to get it. It sold. It got away from us while our house was on the market. But our house sold. We went and bought one of them, and we were okay with that because we're not really, like, freaking out about a house or something. There's houses on every corner. You can get another one. So it's not like we're getting married. We're just buying a house. So you can move again if you need to. So the third option is sell your house and go rent and then look for a house with the cash in your hand and just buy one. So any one of those three will work, and any one of those three will work without you borrowing money. So no, in no case would I tell you to go get a mortgage to make your ex-husband happy. No case.
1: Yeah. I mean, not to make him happy, but
2: it would be nice if we could be closer to him.
1: He shouldn't have moved.
0: No. He's the one moved away. Hello. All right. Abby's in Portland, Oregon. Hey, Abby, what's up?
3: Hey, thanks for taking my call.
0: Sure.
3: I recently was appointed a power of attorney for an elderly family member who's not a parent. As I've gotten into her finances, I realized that she's got no money. Her IRA has been completely drained. She's got two savings accounts that have just basically pennies in them.
0: Where did it go?
3: She had someone that she had hired to assist her, and in the last 6 months prior to me becoming POA, several hundred thousand dollars went up missing. Which
0: is
3: a different
0: charges?
3: Conversation. That's a different conversation. Okay. Yes, okay. We're on it.
0: Good, because I'm angry with you and for her. All right.
3: Yes,
0: no.
3: It just makes me shake. And yeah. But I'm not going to see a penny of that. Okay?
0: No, it's probably gone. I don't disagree.
3: Now, she owns free and clear, no mortgage, a condo and a house.
0: Mm-hmm.
3: She also has a piece of commercial property that I can ultimately liquidate to fund her care needs. She's in an extended care facility now, but there's going to be some time right before I can get my hands on any of those dollars.
0: Well, how much time do you need? I mean, how long will it take?
3: What's the condo worth? It's currently, like, if I were to look it up on Zillow, it's like $300.
0: Is it the cheaper of the three?
3: It is the cheapest of the three, yeah.
0: Yeah, sacrifice it.
3: Okay.
0: And get some cash in the bank to take care of her.
3: Right, but still, even if, you know, I'm just thinking, like, if I got an offer tomorrow, which I won't, because I can't list it tomorrow. I could probably list it next week, because I got to get it cleaned out. But that will still be...
0: Not if you're sacrificing it. You can list it and sell it by the morning and close it by Friday to an investor and sell it for 2.25. Dump it.
3: Okay.
0: If she has zero cash and she needs money this moment, correct?
3: Yes.
0: That's what I was understanding. Okay.
3: Yes.
0: And then the other two properties you got patience on because you did this.
3: Yes. Okay.
0: But otherwise, you're going to have a person in a nursing home who's out of her right mind, and you are the POA, and now you've gone and gotten a loan? Oh, gross.
3: Yeah.
0: That's icky. That's so icky. I'd rather give up $75,000 of her equity and sell that other condo for 2.25, as is, and you shovel it out, Mr. Investor.
3: Okay.
0: Let some guy that took a TikTok course come give you some money.
3: Okay. Okay.
0: That makes sense? I mean...
3: It absolutely does.
0: And it's very clean and very, very quick.
1: How often does that happen?
0: I used to be that guy 30 years ago. I used to buy real estate like that. And one of the things we're not going to give you a lot, but we'll close it Friday.
3: Okay.
1: Would you do one of those billboards that you see, we buy your home for cash?
3: Or the
0: shop around.
3: The first thing I would do
0: is just go to Ramsey Solutions and hit the Ramsey Trusted and call the real estate agent that are two that were in the area where that condo is that are Ramsey Trusted and tell them, what have I got to do to move this? Do you have a couple of investors in your pocket that buy stuff at a deal? Because I got to move this thing by and close it Friday and see how any of them respond. That's probably the easiest way to do it. And they'll take care, tell them what's going on, and they'll help take care of you. And, you know, you take the least beating on it as possible. But I'm thinking...
1: But $200,000 is great.
0: I'm thinking $50,000, $75,000 off of $300 is probably going to get you anybody you want.
3: Okay.
0: There's nothing else you could move that'll buy you a month? I mean, is there a car you could dump that would buy you a month?
3: She has a 2012 Volkswagen Jetta. That might be get me $1,000.
0: No, it'll get you $5,000, but it's not going to get you a month. What's the bill and who's it owed to?
3: Well, she has her bill for her assisted living, which I covered her first month in deposit. That was $7,500, but then she has a couple of credit cards. She has some medical bills from hospitalizations and annual insurance.
0: I don't have to pay any of those for 60 days. They can sit.
3: Okay.
0: The only thing I got to do is take care of her.
3: Right.
0: If the Jetta, what's the monthly bill on the assisted living?
3: It'll be around $5,000.
0: If the Jetta will cover your month, dump it to Carvana or somebody. And that might buy you a little bit more time, and you don't have to sacrifice the condo quite so deep to get it moved the next month and then systematically work through the other two properties. Maybe we don't have to be quite so desperate, but just kind of work through your cash flow analysis that way. You're doing a great job, and thank you for taking care of her.

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2: Our scripture of the day, John 14:6. Jesus answered, I am the way, the truth, and the life. No one comes to the Father except through me. John Maxwell said, a leader is one who knows the way, goes the way, and shows the way. Classic John. Nice alliteration there, John. Well done. Scott is in Washington, D.C. Hey, Scott, how are you?
3: I'm great, Dave. Thank you both for taking my call.
2: Sure. How can we help?
3: I was married for 15 years. We'd been divorced for 20 years. We had two daughters. They're in the mid to late 20s now. Both very good people, never in trouble, not weed heads. They're professional careers. We just never had a relationship, sadly. I've always said it is what it is. You can't make things happen sometimes. But I get an occasional, random text, hey, how are you? But nothing structured like at Christmas or Easter or Thanksgiving or Father's Day or a birthday. Never a card, never a call. Just you know, the drop of a hat, you might get something random. My mom even will send, you know, $50 on a birthday, and there's no gratitude. I mean, when I was that age, I was writing thank you notes because you couldn't afford long distance calls. And yeah, it's just, it was second nature. And I'm, you know, doing my final documents now. I'm getting ready to rewrite the will. I'm like, they're not in it currently. And I'm starting to rethink it. You know, is there distance caused by something out of my control? Maybe they had somebody in their ear. I don't know. I don't want to ask those questions. It just seems intrusive and a lot of water over the dam. And as I'm about to rewrite everything, how do you include what you know, the behavior into your will and your estate plan? Yeah, you know, you've always said a wise man leaves an inheritance to his children's children, and you know, I'm at a loss with where to go from here.
2: Yeah. Well, the sad thing is when there's that much pain, there's not a clear answer. You're not morally obligated to give anyone money, legally obligated or spiritually obligated to give anyone money. And when you leave a wise man or a good man, a godly man leaves an inheritance to his children's children is a proverb. But that inheritance is, sometimes pastors will teach that as a spiritual inheritance, not a money inheritance. And I think it's both personally. But if you're prohibited from doing that because you don't have a relationship with the grandchildren's parents, then you can't do that. So you're prohibited in terms of having an influence with them, okay? You're under no obligations, and there's a lot of pain, it's very difficult to weed through all of that and find something. The only thing I would throw in is just, I have never, I mean, when you write this down, it's as if it's done. Okay. Until you change it again. Okay.
3: Correct.
2: If you die before you change it, it's going to be done. And so in a sense, when I write down something on my will or in my estate plan, I consider it done until I change it. Mm-hmm. So I have to be willing to, quote, die with it, not live with it. Right. In that sense, one of my things, and I do this with team members that are leaving, I do it with anything, it's a situation like this, I have never regretted generosity. And generosity is a form of grace, and that is undeserved. That's what grace is. It's undeserved. Your daughters don't deserve this money, based on the fact that they don't have not reached out, have not created a relationship as adults. They're old enough to have gotten away from people in their ear, to have healed from whatever happened 30 years ago or whatever else, and established some kind of relationship. They're not in a deserving role. But deserved hasn't got anything to do with generosity or grace. So if you did something in the name of generosity or grace in your will, you would be doing it for you.
3: That makes sense.
2: Not for them. And that's a good thing. And if you did something for the grandbabies, you'd be doing it for you because you don't even know them.
3: Oh, they haven't hit the ground yet.
2: Oh, we don't even have any yet. Okay. Well, if there's grandkids, I'm sorry. If there's grandkids, then that's the children's children, right? So,
3: right.
2: Or if you left something in trust for future grandkids, that would be, you know, you could do that. It's more about you addressing all of the stuff that's in your stomach and in your heart while you're dealing with all this, and has very little to do with what's in your head.
0: Yeah, it's definitely a humility play, Scott, not an ego play, right? Of this, I've raised great kids, and I get to leave them. This, you know what I mean? Like, that feels good, right?
2: Yeah, this is
0: the other end of the spectrum. So.

0: stuff.
1: Scott, so, can I be nosy and ask how much will you be leaving, just in general, if it's not to them or to them?
2: Well, but right now the net worth about 2.5.
1: Okay.
2: Yeah. And, you know, I'm not a spender by any means.
1: Where would you leave it if it wasn't to your daughters? I'm just curious.
2: Right now it's a couple of different charities.
1: Okay.
2: Mm-hmm. You know, orphanage, battered women's shelter, and a church.
1: Yeah.
0: I would do some of both because of you, not because of them. And
2: makes good sense.
0: And you can decide the proportions. Mm-hmm. And whatever. And if you want to go really deep into it, you could leave some into a trust for future grandchildren as well. Now you've got to figure out who the trustee is in this mess, bless their heart. But yeah, that's, you know, that's the three things you could do. Nothing, something, and or something for the grandkids. And I would be, it would be hard for Dave. Even though I try to live my life on the other thing I just taught you, it'd be hard for Dave to leave a bunch of money to somebody who hadn't spoken to me. Like, almost impossible. I couldn't do it. I'd leave something, probably. But, you know, I leave a tip when the service is bad. Because it says something about me, not about the service. And that's going to be their freaking Dave Ramsey story. So there you go. That thing too, but that's not going to do with this discussion. But
1: yeah, I mean that's a hard, sad thing.
0: Well,
1: it is, and you know, and the hope, Scott, obviously, is that between now and then, that there's some level of reconciliation, and you know what I mean. And
0: yeah,
1: things can change, relationships can change, and you know, that's the ultimate prayer, regardless of the money. But for the financial side, it just would take a deep level of humility, because you're getting nothing from it, right? To leave you something because you gave me something, there's like a condition there.
0: Yeah, but it's not really conditional. It's just,
1: well, it makes sense, I know, but you know, and it's not like the girls, because he said his daughters are not, you know,
0: they're not
1: irresponsible or crazy.
0: People,
1: yeah,
0: yeah,
1: yeah.
0: Yeah, that's hard.
1: That's tough. Hard.
0: I'm sorry you're facing that. Yeah. Oh, man. Yeah, sometimes generosity and forgiveness and grace have more to do with what it does for me than it does the person that it's directed towards.
1: Mm-hmm.
0: Yeah.
1: There almost could be a level of healing in it. I don't know if that's true or not, but yeah. I don't know. There's kind of this like extra extension. Yep. Or what you're leaving it to is beautiful too, Scott. The legacy that can pass on if you choose not to. What you've just lined out,
0: yep.
1: Incredible yep. Work. In your city.
0: That puts this hour of the Ramsey Show in the books. We'll be back with you before you know it. In the meantime, remember, there's ultimately only one way to financial peace, and that's to walk daily with the Prince of Peace, Christ Jesus.

0: 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Normal's broke. 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
2: 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I'm Keith Peters in Washington. Trouble in the Strait of Hormuz is pushing up the price of jet fuel and impacting the airline industry's bottom line. Correspondent Jennifer King reports.
3: 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That's up 78% over this time.